0: lost one, but that's their most fumbles in a game since 1987. And check out the schedule they've got coming at 0-2. At Buffalo, at Seattle, home for Denver, at Kansas City before their bye week. This isn't going to be easy climbing out of the hole that they have dug for themselves. Baltimore playing at home today, getting an opportunity in their home opener to take on the New Orleans Saints. The Saints got red hot late last week, coming back and almost beating the Lions in Detroit, losing by a point in overtime. Well, today they got hot again in the fourth quarter. Tyler Shuck in that fourth was 12 for 14, 119 yards, two touchdowns, including a one-yard rush with 1:28 left to go in the game. It was quarterback sneak on fourth down. Now, when you see the replay, when you get an opportunity to do it, I'm still not sure he got in, but he was called in, and that meant that New Orleans had taken a 24-17 lead, and it gave Lamar Jackson a thin margin to try to get his team back in the closing seconds.
1: Snap, Jackson, lofting one, and that is going to be picked off, Julian Blackman. Julian Blackman slides down at the 10-yard line to finish it off. Julian Blackman, the Saints get the turnover when they need it the most. 13 seconds to play. Heading for the exits are the Baltimoreans.
0: Mike Haas on WWL Radio, flagship station of the New Orleans Saints. 24-17 the final. Tyler Shuck throws for 252 and a touchdown in this game. Touchdown pass was to Chris Olave. New Orleans is now 1-1. They could easily be 2-0 as they head back home for three in a row now in New Orleans. On the other side for Baltimore, they were playing without Zay Flowers today, and Lamar Jackson didn't have the same kind of output that he had last week. Threw for 235 and a touchdown. He also got picked off once. Derrick Henry just 68 yards and a touchdown. Baltimore is 1-1. Oddest end to a game today came in Tampa Bay at Raymond James Stadium. This, of course, was the Baker Mayfield game. Baker, the quarterback for the Tampa Bay Bucks, but originally drafted number one overall by the Cleveland Browns in 2018, and Cleveland coming to town. Now, Cleveland also had eight straight Deshaun Watson starts without scoring 20 or more points, and had lost seven of those games. But today, things changed a bit for the Browns. They ended up getting a couple of big plays when they needed them, including a touchdown for Blake Whitehart late in the game, a 17-yarder from Watson that put them up by four. So 23-19, Mayfield got the ball back. He quickly moved the Bucks into Cleveland territory on, at that point, a pretty bright sunny day in Tampa. And then here came a weather alert. They had to clear the stadium of the players and the fans. While the sun was still out, in a little while it started raining, and it rained cats and dogs for 2+ hours. They finally got back around to playing a little bit after 6 p.m. Eastern time, 2+ hours after they'd stopped playing, and Mayfield tried to finish the comeback and get his team into the end zone.
2: Fourth down, 22 ticks to go. Baker's got the ball. Baker to throw. Baker going. End zone incomplete! Incomplete in the end zone! He wanted a Puka, and the Browns take over on downs.
0: Andrew Siciliano, Cleveland Browns Radio Network. Cleveland wins it 23-19. Deshaun Watson, 238 yards, couple of scores in the ball game. Denzel Boston had 95 yards, including a 55-yard touchdown. And that means win number one as the Cleveland head coach for Todd Monken.
3: I thought our guys did a great job of hanging together. We had a couple scuffles Wednesday, which is good. That's awesome, because guys didn't like it, right? They're a little pissed off, right? You got to be a little pissed off. Played awful. That wasn't the standard. Browns are going to Browns. F*** that. Okay? So the guys took that to heart.
0: You wonder what that plane ride home to Cleveland was like. Cleveland now 1-1 on the year. Tampa Bay falls to 0-2. It's the first time that's happened to them since 2014. Mayfield against his old team, 182 yards, a touchdown, and an interception. Ibuka, three catches for 16 yards on the day, although one of them was a touchdown. An 0-2 start for the Bucks, and Minnesota coming up next. We're going to take a look back at the rest of the Week 1 action next. This is Westwood One's coverage of the National Football League.
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9: 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After the overtime win by Kansas City over Indianapolis, we continue to look back at what happened earlier today. The defending champs got their come-from-behind victory against New England at home in the season opener and headed on the road to Arizona today to take on the Cardinals, a team that they had beaten nine straight times. But this was an Arizona team feeling pretty good about themselves after their 26-14 win in L.A. against the Chargers the week before. And you got to realize that Drew Lock was getting an opportunity to start a game, because Sam Darnold is still hurt. First start for Locke since 2024, 10-18 in his career as a starter. What are you going to do in that situation if you're Locke? Well, in all honesty, you throw the ball to Jackson Smith and Jigba every chance you get.
10: Locke from the shotgun, four-man rush. Looks, throws to the back of the end zone. It's caught! Touchdown! Seahawks! Guess who? I'll give you a hint. It starts with J-S-N from 12 yards and an absolute laser to Jax in the back of the end zone. His third touchdown of the game, and the Seahawks extend their lead 23-7.
9: Steve Rabel and Dave Wyman on Seahawks Broadcasting. Seattle wins easily with 24 unanswered second-half points, 31-7. Yep, 9 catches, a buck 55. 3 touchdowns for Jackson Smith and Jigba. He is just, perhaps, the best receiver in the National Football League. He's certainly in that conversation. Drew Lock was 19 out of 26, an efficient day, 235 yards and 3 touchdowns on the day. Jadarian Price left this game in the fourth quarter with a chest injury, but Seattle starts it 2-0 now as they get set to head to Washington next week to take on the Commanders. On the other side, Jacoby Brissett threw for 95 yards. Trey McBride had a touchdown on 8 catches, but Arizona is now 1-1 after having lost for the 10th straight time against the Seahawks. You know, things look pretty good today for the San Francisco 49ers. Why? Because Brock Purdy, Christian McCaffrey, and George Kittle were all playing in the game. Since 2022, going into today, 32-9 when all three of those guys play, 17-19 when they don't. They were all in the lineup, and early in the second half, Brock Purdy made sure that that was going to make a difference in the game.
11: First down and 12 from the 12, a throw. There is Kittle all alone, and he catches it in the end zone. A big spike for George. Touchdown, 49ers. Welcome back home, George Kittle.
9: Guy Haberman, 810 AM KSFO. That was one of two touchdown passes for Purdy on the day, and one of four catches for George Kittle. San Francisco breaks open a tight game at halftime and run away from Miami 35-13 today. Purdy throws for 287 yards, also runs for a score in this one. As the Niners go to 2-0 now, they've got Arizona coming to town as they play the second of three straight at home. On the other side, Malik Willis, 197 yards passing. Devon Achan, 74 yards on 20 carries. Miami starts their season at 0-2. They've got the Kansas City Chiefs next. All right, Minnesota taking on Chicago today. Chicago coming off 59 points last week. Minnesota coming off being the first team in NFL history to be down 12 or more with under 20 minutes left in the game and then winning by 17-plus against Green Bay last week. It's been wild, but they're still without their quarterback, Kyler Murray, who's only played 11 offensive snaps. Carson Wentz had to take things over today, and he minded the house, I guess is the best way you could put it. 11 out of 20, 143 yards, no touchdowns, but also no interceptions. Aaron Jones stepping up with 23 carries for 105 yards. And they kept the Chicago offense down all game long. It was amazing. Caleb Williams was on the edge of getting his team in front, trailing by 6 in the fourth quarter. But then, on a fourth down play, Williams went down and had to be carted off with a hamstring injury. We'll get back to more on that in just a second. He's going to get imaging done tomorrow. So Tyson Bagent came on, tried to see if he could get the team across the goal line, couldn't, but he did have one more try and move Chicago into Minnesota territory down by 6 in the fourth quarter.
12: Bagent takes the snap. Vikings rush 5. Turner pushed. He pushed Loveland into Bagent, and now you can go home. Minnesota Vikings have won 7 in a row at Soldier Field. The final score, 9-3. Chicago meet Dallas.
9: Paul Allen, the KFAN Minnesota Vikings Audio Network. 9-3 the final, not a touchdown in the game, just 4 field goals. Minnesota in 2 very odd games as they get set to go to Tampa next week, now 2-0 to start the year. As we said, Williams could not put any weight down on his leg. They put him on a cart, they took him off. Afterwards, his head coach said that it's the hamstring that they're looking at, and there will be imaging. No word on how long, potentially, he might end up being out in this game. But the Bears, who had 6 rushing touchdowns in a game last week, held to 1 field goal today. They're now 1-1. Philly and Tennessee came down to the last drive of the game. Tennessee Titans at Nissan Stadium had stepped up and taken a lead over the Eagles and an opportunity at 20-17 to try to close them out. Jalen Hurts had been chased all over Nissan Stadium in the second half of this game, and the Eagles only had 63 yards after halftime. So Hurts led a 65-yard drive, and in the closing seconds did something he's never done before.
13: Hurts did not take a sack. Motion, Devontae Smith. Hurts is back. Here comes the rush. He fires.
14: Touchdown! Darius Cooper! What a play! Hurts to Darius Cooper. What a drive!
9: Merrill Reese, Sports Radio 94 WIP. Eagles win it 24-20 on the touchdown with 9 seconds to go. Now that's Hurts' 15th career game-winning drive, but his first go-ahead touchdown pass in the final minute or overtime in his career. Devontae Smith was gigantic for him today. 10 catches for 117 yards and a touchdown. Darius Cooper catches the game winner. Philadelphia now 15-4 in September since 2021, tied with Buffalo for the best first-month record in the NFL. Tough one for Cam Ward and company. He threw for 183 yards, ran for 2 scores, with temperatures at 98 degrees and the artificial surface registering at 150. Tennessee falls to 0-2. Dallas today took on Washington, coming off their loss against the Giants last Sunday night. Getting back home again, they were hoping to have Dak Prescott slide back into that nice rhythm when he's controlling the game and getting the ball to his receivers. Well, you can check that box off for the Cowboys today.
13: Prescott back, 2nd and 7. Thrown in the end zone. Lamb! Flag down! Catch me! Touchdown! If it stands, it's 2 for Lamb, 4 for Prescott. And Dak Prescott will have thrown more touchdown passes than any Cowboys quarterback in a career ever.
9: It's Brad Sham, 105.3 The Fan, the Dallas Cowboys Radio Network. Yep, he passed Tony Romo for the most passing touchdowns in Dallas history. Dallas wins the game 37-20 as Prescott throws for 279 yards and four touchdown passes. Afterwards, he talked about the record.
15: I'm blessed, honored. As I've told you earlier in the week, right, records are meant to be broken. This is my time to break them. Pretty cool to do it against, you know, the team. I threw my first touchdown against, 10 years ago or so. So definitely humbling, something I don't take for granted, the great history of this organization, of the past quarterbacks before me, obviously wearing, to me, the greatest one, right? Super, super honored, super thankful. God's great. I'm not taking it lightly, but as I told y'all, it's just the beginning. I want to double out of plan to play for a while, so just getting started.
9: Monster game for CeeDee Lamb, 153 yards and those two touchdowns. Jake Ferguson had two. Dallas is 1-1. Now here's the other side. Jaden Daniels, late in the first half, was trying to lead his team into the end zone in, at what that time was a tight ball game, was trying to tie it up with Washington down 17-10. He was stepped on as he came out of the snap and went down, dislocating his elbow. His day was done. Marcus Mariota finished up as Washington falls to 0-2, but afterwards the head coach Dan Quinn was updating the media and us on Jaden Daniels' injury.
16: Jaden did injure his left elbow. It was a dislocation. X-ray showed no fracture. He traveled back home with the team. More imaging tomorrow. Once I know, like, an update that we can move forward with, I'll give you that, but I want to give you what I know. Man, are we bummed for him. And we will rally so hard around Marcus until, you know, Jaden's back.
9: Daniels was injured for a good chunk of last year, and the first injury was a hamstring injury in Dallas, same stadium, in Week 7. Green Bay and the New York Jets getting together today at MetLife Stadium. You know, Green Bay hadn't won a game in a long, long time. Had to have a losing streak going back to Week 15 of last year, if you count the playoffs. Their longest losing streak since 1990 to 1991. Jets were trying to start 2-0 for the first time since 2015. Geno Smith had never lost to a team coached by Jonathan Gannon, who was Green Bay's defensive coordinator. Well, this one was about as ugly a game as you are going to see. Lots of penalties, forced fumbles in the game. Jets had a lead late, but Green

0: 145 yards, a couple of scores on the day. Also a receiving touchdown for Marshawn Lloyd as Green Bay breaks the six-game losing streak and they get to 1-1. Geno Smith, 247 yards, a touchdown. He didn't turn it over today, but the Jets just couldn't get over the hump when they had the lead in the second half of this game and couldn't hang on to it as they fall to 1-1. And as for Carolina, well, they can now say they've won five of their last six against the Atlanta Falcons. They went in today to Mercedes-Benz Stadium and laid a hurtin' on Atlanta. They ran away early and hit and never looked back, winning 34-3. Bryce Young, 23 out of 36 for 287 yards, three touchdowns, and no interceptions on the day. Tedrone McMillan had 101 yards receiving. Darren Waller, two receiving touchdowns in this game, his fifth career game with multiple touchdowns as Carolina improves to 1-1 and bounced back from that beatdown they suffered against the Chicago Bears last week. On the other side, things are just ugly right now for Atlanta because, as you know, Tua Tagovailoa and Michael Penix were both hurt. Cooper Rush, their third option, got pulled from this game, benched in the third quarter. So Jack Strand, a Division II Minnesota State Moorhead rookie, an undrafted free agent, finished the game for Atlanta. He went 8 for 15 for 99 yards, lost an interception and a fumble. Bijan Robinson held to 72 yards. It is rough right now for Kevin Stefanski in his first year as Atlanta is 0-2. This has been the Sunday Night Football on Westwood One postgame show, sponsored by Paramount Pictures' new movie, Heart of the Beast, a triumphant story of survival and the bond between man and dog, starring Brad Pitt. Get tickets now, only in theaters September 25th. We're going to wrap things up when we return. 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
0: The final score in overtime, Kansas City 33, Indianapolis 30. 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Our statistician, Daniel Versteg. Our spotter, Jim Stamos. Engineer, Dan Robotham. Producer, Drew Casey. Coordinating producers, Aaron Cummins and Brian Finkelstein. Executive producer, Mike Eby. Senior Vice President of Sports for Cumulus Media and Westwood One is Bruce Gilbert. Join us again tomorrow night. It's Monday Night Football as the New York Giants visit the L.A. Rams. Kevin Harlan, Kurt Warner have all the action. Pre-game coverage with Jamie Erdahl and Super Bowl-winning head coach Doug Peterson kicks off at 7 Eastern. Later this week, it's Thursday Night Football as the Atlanta Falcons head to Green Bay to take on the Packers. And next Sunday night, the Broncos host the L.A. Rams. You can catch all those games right here on many of these same stations, the NFL app, streamed live for free on our website, westwoodonesports.com, and in the Westwood One Sports app. Again, our final score from Kansas City in overtime, Chiefs 33, the Colts 30. Now for Ryan Racky and Mike Golick, I'm Scott Graham. Thanks for joining us. You've been listening to Sunday Night Football

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2: Westwood One Sports Night continues with the youngest in charge, Linnell Willingham, getting you up to 3 a.m. Eastern Time, recapping the day that was in the National Football League. I'm taking your calls, 310-840-4910. What's your biggest takeaway from today's slate of games? Your biggest takeaway from week number two of the NFL season? 310-840-4910 is the number. Shannon out of Vegas wanting to check in. Shannon, what's going on?
24: Hey, thanks for taking my call. I appreciate it.
2: Yes, indeed. Appreciate you chiming in.
24: So after two games, I think it's fair to say, lifelong Dolphin fan. I'm 54, been watching football from 8. And I think it's fair to say the Dolphins will go down as one of the greatest teams in history back in 72, but also one of the worst teams in history. I don't think this team will ever have a lead in any football game. They will be 0-17, and they should just contact Arch Manning's representatives now to find out if he will sign with them, because they will be the number one pick without a doubt.
2: Can I ask this question? Because you immediately went to talking about Arch Manning. Do you think that that's the biggest problem plaguing this group, quarterback?
24: No, it's not the biggest problem, but
2: Can I give you a disclaimer? Don't be like the stupid-ass Las Vegas Raiders. And I know all you Raider fans are going to call into the station talking about, oh, look at our Raiders, look at how well we're playing. You idiots. Kirk's good enough. Fernando wasn't worth the number one pick. Imagine if you spent that on a player who could help you. Not forcing it on a quarterback.
24: I agree with that. But, you know, games are won and lost, they say, by the play of the quarterback sometimes. And I think just for the Dolphins to get, I don't know what the word I want to use. They need some pizzazz to the team. They need something big.
2: You want to become relevant. And I understand that.
24: Exactly.
2: By winning. You sound like... Yeah. You sound like Jerry Jones right now, brother. Let me help you out, bro. Splash, sexy, exciting.
24: I just want to win, baby. I just want to win.
2: No, I can respect it. And look, if you don't listen to the program regularly, I hope we get you for the foreseeable future. I'm one of the biggest losers in America, partner. In my high school career, dude, I won. You can't even count on both hands how many games I won. I probably won like 6 total games in my whole high school career. In my mediocre college career, I barely won. So I get wanting to win. And I'm a Commanders fan, brother, 28-year-old Commanders fan. I ain't seen nothing. So I get you wanting to win, baby, right? Like, I get that. But quarterback and getting some sexy toy isn't going to help you. You got to get some trench work, man. Like, they need offensive line help. They need defensive line help.
24: But, you know, we went that way. Remember when the Dolphins had the number one pick and we took, I think the guy's last name was Long? And we didn't take Matt
2: Chris
24: Ryan.
2: Long? You're talking about
24: Chris
2: Long?
24: Something like that. I forget his name. dumb long it could have been.
2: I get what you're saying, and I appreciate the call. My thing is, you paid Malik Willis for a reason. I think Malik Willis is somebody that you could win football games with. I genuinely do. I just am like, how long of a leash is he going to get? He's not the problem here in the first 2 weeks of the season for Miami. For damn sure he's not. 310-840-4910 is the number. Give me your biggest takeaway from today's slate of games in the NFL. Your biggest takeaway from week number two of the National Football League season. What an eventful week number two that it was. We got free football to wrap up the slate of games with Sunday Night Football and get you a full-scale recap of Sunday Night Football as we ease our way into the 2 a.m. hour on the East Coast. Right now, though, hit me up on the phones, 310-840-4910. Give me your biggest takeaway from today's slate of games from week two of the NFL season. Chris is in Oh, Lord. Chris is in Dallas wanting to chime in. Chris, you better tread lightly, brother. What's going on, Chris?
0: Hey, man. I'm excited and happy right now. But I'm going to be light on you right now because I do like Daniels. He's a wonderful quarterback. I hate to see that happen to him. And I wanted to see the rival come back. Rivalry. I'm a long-time Cowboy fan, way back with Tony Dorsett and all that, you know. But I'll say this. The biggest takeaway for my team is Chris. We're a work in progress with Christian Parker, and we need to go get Joey Porter from Pittsburgh and get a cornerback back there with a veteran cornerback to go with our cornerbacks. And we need a linebacker. So that's the biggest takeaway from the win. And the offense is still – it's political. We got an offense that can play with anybody, you know.
2: So I think that's my biggest takeaway today is that the offense is back, right? Like, yeah. I expect the defense to continue to have hiccups throughout the early portion of the season as they try to, you know, iron out the Kings. It's just a byproduct, brother, you know what I'm saying, of not playing in the preseason. You know that. So right, I expect them to have some hiccups. The offense playing the way that they played today – that's why I said coming out of last weekend, if you called and checked in with us, I thought last weekend on Sunday Night Football said more about the Giants than the Cowboys. I think the Giants are for real. I think the Cowboys just met their match that night. And I think the group that we saw today is closer to what Dallas actually is. The defense, though, even after investing hella resources on that side of the football, the defense is still a problem.
0: Yeah. I agree.
2: Chris,
0: totally.
2: I appreciate you as always, brother. 310-840-4910, the WVUer types at us in the YouTube chat and says, as a Steelers fan, the fact that the starting offensive line never played together in the preseason, and it shows, no blocking for the running backs, and the, let me try to read this number, the 5,372,548-year-old quarterback can't move anymore. Like he used to. So I totally understand that. As far as Pittsburgh goes, that's my biggest takeaway of the week. If you're just now joining us here on Westwood One Sports Night, where the hell you been at? First and foremost, America. No, appreciate you being here. As always, I'm here with you each and every Sunday night, 11 p.m. to 3 a.m. Eastern Time. You can check me out Sunday through Wednesday, 11 p.m. to 3 a.m. Eastern Time, here on Westwood One Sports Night, breaking down everything that happened today in the National Football League. As far as Pittsburgh is concerned, if you're just joining us here tonight, the numbers are as bad as it looks. Through two games this year, the Pittsburgh Steelers, 5 of 25 on third down. This weekend, they averaged 3.5 yards per play, and they scored 3 points. Aaron Rodgers hasn't looked good. The WVUer says in the YouTube chat, it's the offensive line. Here's the thing. The offensive line, right, isn't going to be perfect. They're just not. The problem is, with Aaron Rodgers, is he's probably the only starter in the NFL that can't overcome the shortcomings of his offensive line, and that's a massive problem. Alonzo Castillo says, Pittsburgh's still making the playoffs. I picked them to make the playoffs. I did. I even have a win in the playoff game. But if they don't fix things offensively, they're not. If they don't fix things offensively, they're not going to make the playoffs. 310-840-4910. Give me your biggest takeaway from week number two of the National Football League season in today's slate of games, baby. A lot to chew on. Caleb Williams, Jayden Daniels both leaving the game. The Ravens getting upset by the Saints. What you want to chew on? 310-840-4910. Heidi is in Detroit wanting to chime in. Heidi, welcome into Westwood One Sports Night.
1: Heidi, thank you, honey. I love your show.
2: Appreciate
1: I'm rarely up this late, but I swear to God, I'm up this late because I got such a kick out of the Kansas City game. I've been a fan of the young quarterbacks. My husband called Mahomes, Mana Mahomes. He called Matthew Stafford, my baby boy, Stafford. And Aaron Rodgers, honest to God, being a Michigan, living in Michigan, you want to root for the Lions. I'm 67 years old. You had to have another team, right? So I'd go to the Packers. I'd go, you know, like anybody in our division. And Aaron Rodgers, honest to God, I can't stand that dude. He is such a baby. He's such
2: right?
1: And really,
2: and I didn't always feel this way, by the way, Heidi. I didn't always feel this way.
1: Honestly, so I'm 10 years old, watching football with my father. I'm one of six. I'm the only one watching football with my daddy-o. I'm 10 years old. I'm watching my second team, because we're Lions, 1970. And I'm like, daddy-o.
2: Old as hell, damn, Heidi.
1: Pittsburgh is my team. Because of Jerry Bradshaw, and he's a hunk. A hunk was the word for a woman.
2: Terry, I'm gonna let you, sweetheart, I'm gonna let you run. The moment you start, the moment you get on here and start kissing.
12: No, wait, you don't think Terry Bradshaw was a hunk back in the day?
2: His ass turned to dust by tomorrow morning. 310-840-4910. Your biggest takeaway from week number two of the NFL season, your biggest takeaway from today's slate of games. My biggest takeaway is there is definitely trouble in Pittsburgh with the Steelers. I want to talk about the Chargers before we get out of here as well. 310-840-4910. Dan in Fort Lauderdale wanting to chime in. Dan, what's going on, brother? Welcome in.
3: The quarterback I want to talk about, he's four times better looking than Terry Bradshaw. And he always seems to go under the radar. Nobody's ever really talking about him. And when they do, they make dismissal comments about him. Is Brock Purdy. Today he was 20 of 22. And after he qualified for his 50th start in the NFL, he is now the number one all-time leading quarterback in NFL history for quarterback rating. So he had an excellent game today. McCaffrey scored two TDs.
2: You played the damn Dolphins, brother. Get over yourself, pal. Are you kidding? Is that what I got to sit up here and listen to, Dan? And you my man, Dan.
3: Well,
2: but come
3: I'm
2: Dan.
3: Going over the last 50 starts for Brock Purdy. He's number one all time. Not just this week. I mean, they looked good in the first week, too. So
2: no, they did.
3: Let's start giving
2: Miami,
3: this guy his
2: though.
3: Props.
2: I feel
3: Let's
2: that.
3: Start giving them the props over 50 games. Stretch.
2: I can hear you. I can hear you, Dan. You know what? Maybe because my football Sunday didn't go as well as yours, I'm a little bit grumpy. I don't mean to hate on you and dim the light of Brock Purdy. The brother only had two incompletions today now, Dan. I hear you on that. He played
3: That's
2: well.
3: An incredible day. Yeah. But he's been doing that over and over, season after season, leading the NFL in quarterback rating. So now it's time to give him his props. They wanted to make us proud. They canonized him after 1 year. Brock Purdy's been doing it for a while now. Let's give Brock Purdy his due.
2: No,
3: and
2: for sure.
3: And continue watching him for the rest of the season.
2: I will. I can give, and I appreciate the call, Dan. I can give Brock Purdy his due. The only problem is he played against a defense that was doo-doo. So, like, how much do I really read into it? Two incompletions today is great. They did whatever they wanted offensively. I got you, Niner fans. And y'all know how I feel. Where did I have him at D-Day in the Super 6? But I had him, like, top three. I put some respect on San Fran. But y'all calling in here popping it after beating the Dolphins. Pick on somebody your own size. 310-840-4910 is the number. Give me your biggest takeaway from this NFL Sunday, week number two in the National Football League. JoJo 305 says the Colts are some cowards. The Colts balled tonight, JoJo. I know you're probably pissed if you're a Colts fan and they lost. And we don't do moral victories. I understand it. But they balled tonight, man.
4: No, they were cowardly tonight. How do you settle for the extension of overtime when you know Mahomes is on the other sideline? You go for the win after they kick the field goal. That was terrible from Steichen.
2: That was a bad decision on that. Yeah.
4: Oh, it was
2: awful. That's interesting. Especially when you consider the way the defense played tonight, Denton. Like, I get it. I didn't even think about it from that angle. Cowardly is how y'all would describe the Colts? Hit me up if y'all an Indy, baby. If you're rooting for the Colts, 310-840-4910. Give me your biggest takeaway from week number two of the NFL season. JoJo says they should have went out on the shield. Don't give Mahomes the ball back. I feel you, JoJo. 310-840-4910. Dylan, caller from Redwood City, wanting to chime in on the Niners. What's up, dude?
5: What's going on, man? Thank you for doing this show. I appreciate it. Love it. Every Sunday night, I'm in my garage working and just listen to you guys chat away.
2: Appreciate you, man.
5: I'm just stoked the Niners are doing what they're doing. But, God, can we please have a day without a devastating injury? It is... I mean, watching Robinson go out today.
2: You my man from now on. Whenever this brother calls in, he gets to the front of the line. You feel for me. You empathize with me, and I can respect it, man. I'm heartbroken.
5: I get. It's just like, what are we doing here? How does this keep happening? But you know what? They keep plugging away. And, yeah, we did what we were supposed to do today. That was phenomenal. And, you know, last week we did what we should do, which is stomp dudes who weren't taking the travel trip seriously. But we just need to keep plugging away. And I'm talking to a friend tonight. And I'm like, well, where's our next receiver going to come from? And that's where I'm kind of at right now. I'm like, this is tough. You know, you need another person. So that's kind of where I'm at right now.
2: I think it's a lot of good, though, from what they've done here to start the season. The big question for San Fran, and y'all Niner fans know this, are you going to stay healthy? How long before the attrition sweeps through the locker room? Appreciate the call as always, man. 310-840-4910. Taking your calls on the biggest takeaway, your biggest takeaway from week number two of the NFL season. If you're just now joining us, there was a lot that happened today throughout the course of the NFL day. We opened up the show with what I learned today. One thing that I learned earlier today is that a certain NFL franchise that everyone's left for dead, they're not dead just yet. I'll take your calls on your biggest takeaway from today, and then the NFL franchise that showed today they've got some life. There's a pulse in a certain NFL city. Where? I'll tell you next.
23: 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Could LA be the latest super team to fall flat? An 0-2 start would be devastating for Sean McVay and company. Westwood One Sports.
6: 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It appears by its own numbers, the U.S. government seems insolvent. 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

0: up to 3 a.m. Eastern Time, wrapping up the day that was in the National Football League. We get you a full-scale recap of Sunday Night Football, which was an absolute treat, I might add. A vintage Pat Mahomes performance. Did the Chiefs finish on top? We'll let you know that as we ease our way into the 2 a.m. hour on the East Coast. Appreciate you being here, however you choose to do so. 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What's your biggest takeaway from week number two of the National Football League? 310-840-4910. I see you all filing in on the phones. I'm going to get with you. Let's go to Tony in Miami, who I know wants to call and pop it on the Raiders. I got something to say about your Raiders front office, Tony. What's going on, brother? Congratulations, man.
1: I appreciate it. Listen, I need to check you on a few things about the Raiders.
0: Talk to me,
1: First of all, we're not trying to invent the wheel. Mendoza is not the first quarterback that didn't start. We're talking about Brett Favre. Aaron Rodgers didn't start. Mahomes only started because Smith got hurt. Jordan Love didn't start. On down the line.
0: Here's the thing, though, about Jordan Love, Rodgers, and Pat Mahomes. Neither of them were the number one overall pick, Tony. When you select a Bama number one, when you select somebody number one, he got to be ready to go from the get-go, man. Y'all look at what y'all did in free agency, Tony.
1: Who do you suggest that we pick? We got a running back already.
0: What's y'all biggest issue right now?
1: Wide receiver.
0: You could have traded back and ended up with the number one wide receiver in the draft and got more pieces that could help you. You could have taken a second-round quarterback. You didn't have to take
1: Mendoza. We got a quarterback for the future. We know what we're doing. We're 2-0.
0: You really? But this is the thing, though, bro. Oh, we dropped him. Good conversation, Tony. Tony, I rock with you. I'm going to be hard on the Raiders because they made a decision that I don't agree with, and I got to stand on it because I still don't agree. And the better they play, if I'm being honest, the more justified I am in my take. You might be a real playoff team in the AFC. Not really. Raider fans, don't get too excited. Good start to the season. But saying that you're going to make the playoffs is bat bleep crazy. 310-840-4910. Give me your biggest takeaway from week number two of the National Football League season. One of my biggest takeaways, I told you the Steelers were a big takeaway of mine. Their offense sucks. I want to keep things within the landscape of the AFC North here for a second. Deshaun Watson, brother, I owe you an apology, man. I owe you an apology because, one, let me walk everything back here for a second. One, Deshaun Watson, I apologize for writing you off last week, right? I was the Browns guy all offseason, America. I was the Browns guy all offseason that told you, yeah, this group was going to be better than you all gave him credit for. I picked all four teams a couple months ago to make the postseason in the AFC North. Obviously, I knew that wasn't a real thing, but I'm bullish on the Browns. I love the skill group, and you saw those guys come to light today. Denzel Boston, Harold Fannin, KC Concepcion. I said it all offseason. I don't know who's going to be the starter for Cleveland, but whoever does start, they're set up for success because of what they have at the skill position spot, man. And today, I got to give credit where credit is due. It is very easy when everyone's doubting you, when no one believes in you, when people are talking down on you and making fun of you. It's very easy to tuck your tail between your legs and buy into the narrative that's been formulated around you. It's easy to do that. It's easy to quit. It's easy to lay down. Say what you want about Deshaun Watson. I called him tone deaf during the week. I think his inner circle does too much ass kissing, which is why he gets up to the podium and says the stupid stuff like he said last week. Say what you want about what Deshaun Watson has displayed from a behavior standpoint. He balled the hell out today. Under a ridiculously difficult set of circumstances, on the road against a defense in Tampa against a team in Tampa who is desperate today. They didn't want to fall to 0-2. Are you kidding me? Y'all know the numbers since 2020 when you start 0-2. So to do that on the road and then to have the backdrop all week of, I wish we didn't trade Baker Mayfield. Now we have terrible ass Deshaun Watson. To hear all that noise all week and to not let that phase you, I think Deshaun Watson deserves a round of an applause. And then secondly, with the Browns, Todd Monken, man. Say what you want about Todd Monken. I told you all, I believe in his old school ass mentality. He's chewing people out on the practice field. He cares. He gives a damn. He's brutally honest at the podium. He didn't take Mike Tomlin's comments last weekend on Sunday Night Football too lightly, saying that the Browns are going to brown. Here's what Todd Monken had to say after the big-time W today.
2: Browns are going to browns. That. Okay? So the guys took that to heart.
0: The hell with that? The hell with saying the Browns are going to brown. I love Todd Monken popping it on behalf of the Cleveland Browns. That's bulletin board material from Mike Tomlin. And if you're a Cleveland fan, stand on it. Pop it today. You earned the right to be excited about what you guys have going on right now. And I'm not saying Deshaun Watson is going to be some long-term solution at the quarterback position. That's not at all what I'm saying. I don't even know what's going to happen next week. If I'm being honest, I don't. But the reality is, the Browns showed you today that they're not the worst team in the NFL. There is some fight within this group. 310-840-4910. Give me your biggest week two takeaway from week two of the NFL season. 310-840-4910. Let's go to Benny in Dallas wanting to check in. Benny, what's up, man?
3: How you doing tonight, Linnell?
0: I'm doing good, brother, man. Appreciate you checking in.
3: And once again, you know, you already know that you're the second smartest person on this call. So, you know, we get that established already. But I want to know, I want you to see the 49ers, they flexed a little bit of their muscle today. They didn't even go all out. I mean, this was a torturous game, as far as Miami is concerned. But also, the comment you were making about the Cleveland Browns, no, I applaud that coach. But what he got up on the podium and said tonight, no. No, I think you're dead on when you said that is bulletin board material, you know. Put that up there and let them see it every week, you know what I mean? And also, the last comment I got to make is those people in Dallas. I live in Dallas. I moved here from Los Angeles. And I've been here almost 25 years. But the fans in Dallas, I mean, these people here are sick. You know, they actually believe that these guys got to get – that team is pretty much trash. If I tell you –
0: Are you serious, Benny? Benny, here's my thing, and I get where you're coming from, right? I thought last weekend on Sunday night it said more about the Giants than the Cowboys. The fact that the Cowboys got out of the mud today offensively, I think Cowboy fans should be very excited about that.
3: Well, you know what? And they can be, but I still think they're just picking up fool's gold. They ain't nothing but yellow rocks. I'm telling you, because look here. If Jaden Daniels doesn't go out, I'll guarantee you. I think the Commanders could have won that game. If he doesn't go out, he's going to keep that up.
0: Oh, no. Now you're pulling on my heartstrings, Benny. I got to let you run. Appreciate you, man. 310-840-4910. If Jaden Daniels wouldn't have gotten hurt, we would have won. You bet your ass if Jaden Daniels didn't get hurt, we would have won a damn game, Benny. 310-840-4910. Give me your biggest takeaway from week number two of the NFL season. I got a lot more to give you all as well. Gave you my thoughts on the Pittsburgh Steelers. Gave you my thoughts on the Cleveland Browns. Why don't we keep things within the landscape of the AFC North? One of my other big takeaways from today is that Ravens offensive coordinator Declan Doyle, after crowning him maybe prematurely last year, I think today he showed his first growing pains of the 2026 season. The Baltimore Ravens were up 14-6 in the second half. Derrick Henry got 5 carries, America, all second half. And they were up 14-6. Come on, Declan Doyle. I get it, right? You want a high five at Lamar? You geeked up? Y'all wearing matching bust down rollies? I get it. You're young and turn. Everybody in that Ravens organization loves you. You know what else they love doing, brother man? They love winning. They love winning more than anything else. And today, your play calling in the second half stopped this group from winning. You lost at home to the New Orleans Saints. What did I learn about the Saints today? I'll tell you that coming up in about 8 minutes. 310-840-4910 is the number. Let's go to Derek in Arizona wanting to check in. Derek, what's up, man?
4: Hey, what's going on? Well, thank you for taking my call. So my take of week two is that the Dallas Cowboys offense is still gaudy. And they showed up and they showed out. And Dak Prescott, now he's got the record. Are you kidding me? So nobody can sit there and dog and say that Dak Prescott isn't an elite quarterback when he's ahead of all the quarterbacks. And you know who those quarterbacks are, Staubach, Aikman, Romo. Of the most touchdown passes, and he's got to be the record against the team he threw his first touchdown pass against is amazing.
0: No, it is, brother. I think Dak played well. I thought that was one of the bigger takeaways of today, man. I appreciate the call, Derek. Dak in Dallas's offense showing life, having a pulse. Massive, massive takeaway today. Massive, massive takeaway today. Because that's why we think they have a shot to win the Super Bowl. Not because of the defense. We just need the defense to be top 20 and opportunistic. That offense has to play at a Super Bowl level every week for them to reach their goals. Last week was an anomaly. You know, call it them, you know, knocking off the cobwebs. But today they got in their jam offensively. Albeit against a Washington defense who I don't know whether or not they're fool's gold or not. They were good in week one against Philadelphia, but Philly's offense sucks. Did you see him against the Titans today? So, that's what's crazy. We're only 2 weeks in, guys. There are certain, you know, definitive statements that I'm willing to stand on and say, but we're still on that learning process, baby. 310-840-4910. Your biggest takeaway from week number two of the NFL season. My OG, John, out in Oklahoma. What's going on, John? How you doing, brother?
5: What's happening, Lionel? Listen, man, let me tell you something about the first 2 weeks of football. It's the most important 2 weeks of the season. You go 0-2, you don't see the playoffs. 15% of the time on added extra game. People need to realize it's life or death the first 2 weeks, man. You don't get there at 0-2, you're done. You put a fork in them, they're done. Anybody 0-2.
0: You can't play with your food, John.
5: I'm telling you, man. I don't make the rules, Lionel. That's the way it is, bro. That's the odds. I don't make them. That's the odds. Look back. It increased a little bit when we added an extra game, brother.
0: 51 teams since the playoffs expanded in 2020 have started 0-2. 43 have missed the playoffs. Only 8 have made it.
5: Exactly. They don't make it. But 0-2, you're done. Your season's over, man. It's done. You go 0-3, and it's 7%. 7%, Lionel. I'll tell you what, AFC North, you want to talk about them? Pittsburgh's problems are coach,
0: let's
5: man.
0: Let's talk about them, John.
5: You want to say AFC North? Washington's done, I'll tell you.
0: I like the energy that you brought tonight, John.
5: Hey, man,
0: I heard from you in a minute,
5: man.
0: I'm so fed up.
5: But AFC North, you know, I don't know what – is Ozzie Newsom still running the show at Ravens? I'm not sure. But whoever got rid of the coaches, he went to New York, that's a big mistake. I don't know who they're ever going to place hardball with. And he had to come to our division, you know. Giants will win the division this year. Philly's not going to repeat. Dallas is full of gold.
0: Okay.
5: Yeah, man, hey, first time in 20 years somebody repeated them, right? You think they're going to three-peat? No. Giants are for real. They were good last year. Just fell short. They lost their number one draft pick.
0: They lost a lot of close games, too, John, last
5: year.
0: Right,
5: yeah. And look, where their number one player went out, their number one pick, that receiver from LSU. They lost him right off the bat. Without that, who knows? They'll win the division this year. That'll be the only team out of our division. Philly might make the playoffs. Dallas ain't making them. We know that Washington ain't making it.
0: Wait, hold on now, John.
5: Huh?
0: Don't put a nail in our boys yet, John.
5: I've been watching this Redskins team for 55 years. I got a feel for them no matter who's coaching or who's playing. I just got it.
0: John,
5: I don't know.
0: I appreciate you always, OG.
5: Lionel.
0: Good
5: Lionel,
0: to hear
5: brother,
0: from you, brother.
5: I promise you, Lionel, this schedule, before they started playing, I said they're looking 0-5 right straight in the eyes. They're 0-2
0: good
5: now.
0: Gracious. John, you better rebuke it in the name of Jesus, brother. I appreciate you, man. First of all, this is how you know John's worked up. This is one of my guys from D.C. He's calling from Oklahoma, but he's a diehard Redskin Commanders fan. He's been calling me since like 2022. I think this is the first time he's ever called me Lionel. That's how you know he's fired up. Damn Commander fans are so hot under the collar, we can't even get people's names right. I love his accent. He gets me fired up. He gets me fired up, D-Day. I love it, baby. Can we check in on the super producer for a second? Then how are you feeling as we make it through what's been a brutal Sunday for both of us, brother?
6: I'm dead inside.
0: Can you tell by the dulcet tones of his voice? Man, a few words. Don't even say anything else. Just leave it at that. 310-840-4910. That's how you know we keep it 8 more than 92 here on Wessel One Sports Tonight. Denton Day says he's dead inside. I want to hear what you all think is your biggest takeaway from week two of the NFL season. The number one thing that you want to talk about, man, it's almost like we're opening up the floor just for you at 310-840-4910. Give me your biggest takeaway from week two of the NFL season. Coming up on the other side, I'll take your calls on that as we ease our way into the 2 a.m. hour on the East Coast, that final hour of power. I'll get you a full-scale breakdown and recap of Sunday Night Football. Chiefs, Colts, we got free football. Who came out on top? I'll let you know in exactly 22 minutes. On the other side of the break, though, your calls, your biggest takeaway from week two of the NFL season next.
7: 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Could L.A. be the latest super team to fall flat? An 0-2 start would be devastating for Sean McVay and company. 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

0: Westwood One Sports presents Linnell Willingham.
1: What an eventful week number two it has been. Across the landscape of the National Football League, Youngest in charge, Linnell Willingham rocking out with you as I get you up to 3 a.m. Eastern Time. 310-840-4910. That's how you hit us up on the talking text line. I want your biggest takeaway from today's slate of games in the NFL. Give me your biggest takeaway for week number two of the NFL season. An eventful week number two. We had some big time injuries happen across the NFL. Jayden Daniels going down, leaving the game against Dallas. Caleb Williams going down, leaving the game against the Minnesota Vikings. If you're just now joining us, for both Washington and Chicago, if either Caleb or Jayden has to miss a significant amount of time, the rest of the team for both Chicago and Washington, not good enough to pick up the slack. Their season would be effectively over if they got news that Caleb and Jayden Daniels have to miss long, significant periods of time. That's just the reality of it. I don't make the rules. You know what I'm saying? In terms of biggest takeaways from today, there's so much that happened, it felt like, throughout the landscape of the National Football League. We had a couple of fans popping it on behalf of the San Francisco 49ers. We had some fans popping it on behalf of the Raiders. Can I double-click on the Raiders real quick? Am I allowed to do that here on Westwood One Sports Night? Don't look now, but the Las Vegas Raiders off to a 2-0 start here in 2026. They were big fat winners again, 26-14 on the road. I say that, put that in air quotes, against Justin Herbert in the LA Chargers. And for Vegas, man, you went out and spent a lot of money via free agency. And through the first 2 weeks of the season, your defense has given you the returns that you need as far as their production and their performance in the first 2 weeks. They're stopping teams from, you know, getting massive explosives. They're forcing turnovers. They're getting a little bit of a pass rush. For the Raiders, you got to be thrilled about what you've gotten. Kirk Cousins today. Woof! 19-29, 253, three touchdowns and a pick. That's Kirko Chains to the rest of you. You know what I'm saying? He was big time. This roster, I can't believe I'm about to say this. This roster to me has shown you through the first 2 weeks, and today in particular, that we're a little bit more frisky than maybe America and the general public, you know, gave us credit for. We're somebody, you know? When you think about the Achilles heel of the Raiders and what is currently plaguing them, I think they can use another pass rusher. They can use a corner. They can use a wide receiver. You can use some offensive line help, too. They had the number one overall pick, and they took Fernando Mendoza, who I will tell you all, Tom, blue in the face, was not worth the number one pick. What if they would have traded down and say they traded down to ahead of Kansas City and got Mansoor Delane and then got an extra second-round pick as a result, or extra first-round pick as a result, and went and got a wide receiver in the second, or went and got a corner in the second? I just think they wasted that pick on somebody that's not going to be able to help them right away. And I know what you Raider fans are going to say. We don't want him to help us right away. He's the quarterback of the future. Your future is now, man. NFL stands for not for long, right? You're 2-0. When the last time the Raiders been 2-0? Capitalize.

0: Clint Kubiak in the Vegas Raiders locker room had this to say about the victory. And we'll get you the Clint Kubiak audio coming up here in a quick second. That's on me. I thought Clint and what he did in the post game, wearing his emotions on his sleeve, shout out to the Raiders social media team for capturing it. Like, that stuff juices dudes up. Dudes want to know that you're in the fight with them. Clint Kubiak may not be able to play a snap in between the white lines. And by the way, if it really got unchy for the Raiders, I guarantee you Clint Kubiak can come in to play some quarterback for you in a pinch. But you want to know that he's in the fight with you. You want to know that he's feeling everything that you're feeling, and as far as pressure, adversity, the grind. And I think through 2 weeks, and this dates back to training camp for Vegas, I thought he earned the respect of this football team when he threw Kirk Cousins and Max Crosby out of practice. When Max Crosby hit Kirk on the arm in practice and he threw them two jokers out, I thought that was him taking a stranglehold of this locker room saying, hey, me, Clint Kubiak, no head coach of the Vegas Raiders, call me El Jefe. That's what you need to call Clint Kubiak in Vegas with the Raiders. A boss. Handling his business, baby. Here's Clint Kubiak post-game hyping the fellas up after a big-time win, moving Vegas to 2-0.
1: How do you change a place? You do something, they say you can't. You guys did something, they said you can't. 7-point dog, that. Great job, man. Great job.
0: Makes me want to take my damn shirt off. Seriously, I shouldn't do that. That would not be a visually pleasing sight. Right now, at least. You check me out closer to the end of the calendar year. Maybe it's a different story. But Clint Kubiak, I love the energy. I love the charisma. I love the machismo. Vegas Raider fans, you're in good hands with Clint. The question is, can the good times continue to roll with the Las Vegas Raiders? In terms of what's next for Vegas, big-time winners tonight, they take on the New Orleans Saints in New Orleans next week. A battle. Two of the most surprising teams in the NFL throughout the first 2 weeks. 310-840-4910. Let's go to Anthony in Chicago. Anthony, what's up, buddy?
2: I disagree with you. If Williams is out, I don't think the Bears season is over. I think we could rely a lot on the Bears receivers to keep us in it. But our second string got to step up a little bit.
0: I just can't believe that you're being serious right now. Your defense sucks. Your run game is pretty good, but Tyson Bagent, I don't know if he's the guy. You're telling me that you feel like I just want to ask you again so you can repeat yourself. Say it with your chest. You think if Caleb Williams goes down, the Bears are fine? You think if Caleb Williams has to miss extended time, they won't miss him? You think they'll be just fine? It's crazy talk. 310-840-4910 is the number. If you don't want to take my word for how important Caleb Williams is to the Bears, take the word of Bears head coach Ben Johnson, who post-game, after the loss, you know, had to pick up the pieces for his group. An emotional loss for his team. They lose the franchise quarterback, and then he's got to talk about it in front of the local media post game. Here's what Ben Johnson had to say about the loss of Caleb.
3: Actually, happy. It's nothing with the knee. You know, that was my first inclination. But yet, a hamstring could be pretty damaging as well. So we'll see. We'll see how bad it is tomorrow, and you know, we'll go from there.
0: Ben Johnson, not too pleased, and I totally understand why. A tough day at the office for the Chicago Bears. Couldn't figure it out offensively. And then Caleb Williams forced to leave the football game during the crunch time of this football game. It was about 5-6 minutes left. Bears were driving, and he was playing okay before that point. Brian Flores, though, getting the better of Ben Johnson. Final hour of power coming up on the other side. I want your calls on your biggest takeaways from week 2 of the NFL season when we come back. A full-scale recap of Sunday Night Football next.
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16: 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Taking your calls now on your biggest takeaways from week two of the NFL season. What a NFL Sunday it was. The Las Vegas Raiders moving to 2-0. Kyle Shanahan and the Niners moving to 2-0 after they beat the hell out of the Miami Dolphins. We had the Carolina Panthers. Bryce Young, by the way, I owe Bryce Young an apology. I knew there was something I was missing here tonight. I owe Bryce Young an apology. I say it all the time. I am a man first when I do this job. I come on here and I pop and I'm passionate. I love doing it. But when I'm wrong, I will hold myself accountable for being wrong. And through 2 weeks of the NFL season, I've been really wrong about Bryce Young. This dates back to the 2026 campaign as well when it comes to Bryce Young's performance under center with Carolina. It's been a fantastic start for him. Nearly identical stat line last week as this week. This week, 23 of 36, 287, three touchdowns. For a dude that's slight in frame, right? 5'10", 204 pounds. I'm not trying to be funny. I swear to God, every time I go to ESPN, they make his height and weight smaller. 5'10", 205 pounds. He doesn't play like he's that small, is how I would put it. His ability to make middle of the field to far hash throws is impressive. He got a little cannon on him, man. He does. Pocket rocket. He's like a little deuce, a baby pea shooter is what Bryce Young is, man. He's like a handgun. But he gets it done, man. Like, I really was impressed by him the last 2 weeks. Today in particular, watching him push the football down the field vertically on a consistent basis was fun to watch. Probably the most ridiculous name ever for a mob of a dude. I got to say that in a more understandable way. I'm trying to talk about the Cokeheads. Jalen Coker of the Carolina Panthers, his fan base, his following is called the Cokeheads. I think it's the craziest thing ever. All he does, the Holy Cross wideout, all he does is come out and ball. Today, 8 catches, 66 yards. Since last year, dating back to last year, him and Bryce Young have built a rapport with one another, and it's been pretty damn fun to watch. Shout out to the Carolina Panthers, 34-3 winners today on the road against the Atlanta Falcons. They travel to Cleveland next week, where the energy is going to be at an all-time high for the season opener for the Browns after their big win today on the road against Baker in the Bucs. 310-840-4910 is the number. Give me your biggest takeaway from week number two of the National Football League season. Talking text line wide open for you. 310-840-4910. Let's go to Zach in Cleveland. Congratulations, Zach. What's up, baby?
17: Hey, man. First of all, I just want to say love the show. Started listening to it in 2 months. Now that I've been on nights, amazing. I, like you, owe some apologies today. There I was. Talking all that smack about Deshaun Watson, about how we were going to go to the home opener next week and boo him so Shadur can get in the game. But, oh my gosh, came out, played great today. The defense looked good. I guess, you know, and I also owe apologies to all the Browns. Basically, as a true diehard fan, I was like, what is our defense doing last week? What is our offense doing? But, you know, new offense, new defensive schemes, and everyone pulled it out today in Baker's face. Amazing.
16: It was fun to watch. I'll say this real quick before we let you run, buddy. The football gods, man, always say, like, they always are going to do what they do. I mean, for Deshaun Watson, who just hasn't been able to get anything right, for him to lead a touchdown drive, get the lead, and then a multi-hour thunder and lightning delay happens, it's just fitting for what life has been like for Deshaun Watson. Mr. Can't get right himself.
17: That's right.
16: It's been tough.
17: Well, thank you.
16: I appreciate you as always, man. You should, man. If you're a Browns fan out there, man, this is your time to pop it, dog. And look, I don't know what's going to happen next week against Carolina. To be honest, y'all might get your ass whipped. Carolina looks interesting offensively, I will say that. But look, I'm not going to sit here and promise Cleveland fans that Deshaun Watson is going to play that well again. And look, if we're being frank, you probably want to burn the first half tape if you're Deshaun Watson. He was terrible in the first half. But he led three really good scoring drives in the second half that, you know, ultimately got them the victory in this football game. When it looked good for Deshaun, here's what it looked like. It's him getting outside the pocket. We saw him push the football vertically today to Denzel Boston. Question is, can he maintain this? Question is, was this a one-off? As far as looking at this from Tampa Bay's perspective, what the hell is going on with the Bucs? Why in the hell are the Bucs 0-2 right now? Why do the Bucs look the way that they look? What's going on with Baker? You did all that crying and moaning and groaning this offseason, Big Show, about how you wanted to get paid and you wasn't going to talk after camp and this and that and you deserve this. Baker, brother, the first 2 weeks of the season, your ass has been horrendous. Now, some people may say, oh, you're gassing it. What do you mean horrendous, dude? Well, when you turn the football over at this rate, you ain't going to win. Can't win with it, can't coach with it, just can't do it. 310-840-4910 is the number. Give me your biggest takeaway from week number two of the National Football League season. Let's go to Hugo in Maryland wanting to chime in. Hugo, what's going on?
18: Hey, I just wanted to say, man, I'm 37 years old. Watching the Commanders Redskins since, what, 99, Brad Johnson. Man, look, Washington Commanders fans are the most, like, they always think they're going to be so much better than they really are, man. We got so many holes. We still need, we need DBs. We need offensive linemen. And at the end of the day, I haven't heard nobody say this, but Dan Quinn should be at fault. Like, fourth down, near the, like, bro, he should have went for that field goal. Like, I don't even think James Daniels should have been out there in the first place. That's just how I feel, bro. That was a bad coaching right there.
16: You think he should be fired, Hugo? You think that's over the top?
18: I don't know, man. I don't think he should be fired. I'm on, like, I don't know, man. Like you said earlier, NFL stands for not for long, right? So how long do we hold on to, you know, the car that keeps breaking down, right? You know what I'm saying? Before, like, you know what I mean? I don't know, bro.
16: I think you're being emotional right now. And if I'm keeping the 8 more to 92, Hugo, I understand it. I understand being emotional right now, bro. If you're a Commander fan. I totally get it. I got to let you run because we're up against 310-840. Appreciate you, man. 410-840-4910. What a day it's been, dog. Like, and I've been good for the past hour. Now that we started talking about some tragedies of other teams, it's just been a rough day for me. And you know what would really set me over the edge today on a day that I've already been stressed out by my beloved Commanders? Someone pissing me off in the chat. That's something that would really take me over the top. So for those of you that need a reminder, I'm the youngest in charge, Linnell Willingham. This is Westwood One Sports Night. If you accidentally call me Lionel, I guess it's okay. But the moment you call me Darnell, we officially have a problem on this program. 310-840-4910. 4910 is the number. Let's run through the calls before we get you a recap of what happened tonight on Sunday Night Football, because boy, did we get another treat. Magus calling out from Ohio. What's going on, Marcus? Welcome into Westwood One Sports Night.
19: Hey, what's going on, Linnell? Just wanted to say thanks first for taking my call, and I need your help with something, but more or less don't need your help. I just need to use your show as a national platform to say if anyone can throw a football, can they please report to Flowery Branch, Georgia? Because man, this situation, I read a stat today that said the Falcons' total quarterback rating for week two was 38.2. Had they just spiked the ball on every play, it would have been 39.6. I don't know what else to do, man. Tua's hurt. Penix won't play. Cooper can't play. And this young kid, his first pass, he throws the ball backwards and turns it over.
16: Hold on. The Jack Strand thing. Hold on now. The Jack Strand thing. I've been following it all week. They were chanting for him tonight. Marcus, he comes in off the pine, and it's like it was NFL Follies watching it, bro. I swear to God.
19: Absolutely. It was crazy. I'm sitting here watching this game at work, and I'm just like, what am I doing to myself? Like, why do I root for this team anymore?
16: The numbers today were ridiculous for the Falcons. I appreciate the call, brother, and I empathize with you. It was a painful day for me as well. One of the biggest takeaways from week number two in the NFL, I learned it's hard to function in the National Football League when you get down to your third and fourth string quarterback. That was the reality today in Atlanta for the Falcons as they await Tua Tagovailoa and Michael Penix. You know, them getting off the shelf, Tua dealing with a back. Penix may make his debut coming up on Thursday against the Pack. But here were the numbers today for Cooper Rush and Jack Strand. For the Atlanta Falcons, I promise you this isn't AI. They were a combined 18 of 32 for 145 yards and five turnovers. Three of the first four drives of the Atlanta Falcons ended in a turnover. I'm not the only one who thought it was piss poor and atrocious. Their head coach, Kevin Stefanski, post-game, had this to say about the awful performance of the Falcons today.
20: Obviously extremely disappointed in that game, and extremely disappointed in how that game started, and then could not crawl out of that hole, and in the second half got away from us. So very disappointed. As you guys know, giveaways and takeaways are the key to this game, and to turn it over that many times, and obviously we didn't take it away at all, so there's no way to win in the NFL like that.
16: Mm. Poor Kevin Stefanski. Last year, he was in Cleveland. Think about what that quarterback situation was like. And then this year, he's dealing with what's going on in Atlanta. I honestly feel bad for Kevin Stefanski. He shouldn't have took this job, though. As far as I'm concerned, it's your fault. You made your bed, you got to lay in it. Let's go to Dan in Jersey. What up, Dan?
21: Yo, Mel, what's going on, brother?
16: What's going on, partner? Good to hear from you, man. What you got?
21: So I've called you before, brother. I'm a Steeler fan, and yes, here's why I'm going to say that the Steelers aren't the biggest take, because when you debuted, you know, get it off your chest last week, I called in, uh-huh, and I said the exact same things that you're saying right now. I've seen this offense. It was a disgrace. I have two kind of biggest takes. I wasn't sure which one I wanted to do, man.
16: Give me both, brother. It's your world, man. Go ahead.
21: All right, man. One was the Chargers, man. Like, I guess I refuse to believe that the Chargers were going to be this bad, but, man, when you're thrown, they got a tough schedule, right? You're throwing away your season by losing to the Cardinals and the Raiders.
16: Two gimmies, dude.
21: Like, I'm telling you, man. Like, it's hard. Your schedule's hard enough to be giving games away. But, listen, I'm a realistic fan, so this isn't bias coming out. So my other one is really the Ravens, you know, mm-hmm, because the thing I notice about, you know, the Ravens, when they get into tight games, they don't play as well. You watch this team play with a lead, they look like the top offense in the league.
16: I gotta agree.
21: When they start playing in tight games, man, they tend to choke up. And I mean, you can't be giving games away to the Saints if you're trying to be one of that Super Bowl echelon teams.
16: Yeah, it was a bad decision at the end of regulation by Lamar Jackson, something that I know he's going to want back. I appreciate you as always, man. Good points. I want to double click on Dan Steelers here for a second. If you're just now joining us, that was my biggest takeaway from today's slate of games. I think the Steelers are the worst offense in the NFL, and Aaron Rodgers is holding this football team back to start the regular season. They look terrible, guys. And I went, you know, to Latrobe, PA, at the campus of St. Vincent during my training camp tour. I got an up-close and personal look at the Steelers. I have them making the playoffs. If they don't get this together offensively, their season's over. The last 2 weeks for Pittsburgh combined, they're 5 of 25 on third down. I'll give you all some time to put your pinky finger in your ear, dig the wax out so you can really hear what the hell I just said. Yes, America, I'm not bluffing. Two consecutive weeks of data, the Steelers are 5 of 25 on third down. Last week, they scored just 13 points. Last week, just 4.1 yards per play. This week, 3 points, 3.5 yards per play. Yuck. It is ugly what's currently going on in Pittsburgh right now with the Steelers. Their signal caller, Aaron Rodgers, in the postgame presser, pretty transparent about what's going on. He gave his thoughts on why Pittsburgh has struggled so much offensively, specifically in today's game.
1: In a game like today where there wasn't a lot of flow to it, we need to be better, and it starts with me, at like making sure Mike knows what's working, what's not working, our coaches know, and so we can call stuff that we feel like has a better chance.
16: Look, we had some conversations earlier this week on West Oakland Sports Night about how likable of a person Aaron Rodgers is. If I was Mike McCarthy, I would cuss Aaron Rodgers' ass the hell out. I'd tell him to turn his damn jersey in. Who do you think you are, Slim? I don't get. Aaron, you suck today, pal. You think it's the play calling? That's the reason why the Steelers are 5 of 25 on third down to start the year? It's the play calling, right, Aaron? Give me a damn break, dude. These passive-aggressive-ass comments, I'm over it with Rodgers, dog. There was a point in time this offseason where I sat up here and would tell anybody who would listen, hey, Pittsburgh, I wouldn't be rocking with Aaron Rodgers. Find your young answer, your long-term answer at quarterback, and either Drew Aller, Will Howard, or even getting the Kyler Murray sweepstakes. I would have been okay with that. Anything but this drama queen. He's such a fraud, dog. Could you imagine, like, going in the meeting? I would ask, hey, Aaron, what did you mean by this? You think we're calling bad plays? Why don't you call the plays? Since you know so damn much. Since you got your degree and you think you know every damn thing. It's just frustrating, man. It just is. 310-840-4910. Give me your biggest takeaway for week number two of the NFL season. Rick out in Baltimore wanting to check in. What's up, Rick?
2: Hey. Yeah, look, the Ravens, look, we didn't believe that the Saints were any good, but if you looked a week back and watched the Saints came back against the line, we should have known that everybody did wager on the Ravens. We got faked out by that 8.5-point favoritism. The Saints, we got to give them credit because when they came back from 21-0 down and went to overtime against Detroit, we didn't realize
16: that they are – Well, Detroit sucks, so I didn't want to give them too much credit for that. But
2: well, Detroit is a player, a serious team. When they get ready they play, I think they're a serious team. And I think New England proved when they punched Pittsburgh in the mouth, they might be a serious team. And a lot of people told me Pittsburgh had no chance today. They were guaranteed. People called me up from all different parts of the world and told me Pittsburgh would have no chance, that they really thought the Patriots were putting it together today. But now what the Ravens might have done is they're looking forward to going to Rio next week, Rio de Janeiro, because they got to go and play Dallas. And I'll tell you one thing. You can take the Saints and you can parlay them with the Ravens next week because both teams will play out of their mind next week. I think that's my two top plays next week. I think the Saints will come marching home, and I like the Ravens to go to Rio.
16: I appreciate the call. It ain't going to be easy to get the win over in Rio. It's not, and I appreciate you. It won't be easy, man. I think both – well, if you're the Cowboys, I actually feel bad. You get a pissed-off Ravens team who only ran Derrick Henry 5 times in the second half. That was one of my other big takeaways from today. Declan Doyle, new offensive coordinator for the Ravens. He was awesome you know, in week number one, but to be up 14-6 in the second half and only run the football with Derrick Henry five times, organizational malpractice. You deserve whatever piss poor outcome comes your way. Let's go to Brad in Cleveland. What up, B?
3: Linnell, how you doing?
16: I'm doing good, brother. Appreciate you chiming in, man.
3: Yeah, I checked in with you, you know, a couple weeks ago after the Rams, after Myles Garrett debut, and it was pretty bad. And now it looks like the Browns, you know, are on track to winning the trade with the Rams on the Myles Garrett trade just after. Yeah, that's what we're talking about here. And also, it looks like we're on track to winning that trade with what's his name? The guy from Jacksonville, the two-way player from Jacksonville.
16: Come on, Travis Hunter.
3: Yeah. I mean, that's kind of, you know, I said Cleveland is, this is a rebuilding year, a development year of our young talent. I think you kind of saw that today. The young wide receivers did well for Cleveland.
16: What have I been saying, Brad? What have I been saying all summer, Brad? I don't know who's going to win the quarterback job, but they got a shot because the skilled dudes are legit.
3: Yeah. Cleveland has done a good job drafting the last 2 years. I have given them credit, and all we need is a quarterback. You plug a quarterback in here with the young talent. That's why I think the Browns are looking towards the 2027 draft. But after that, I think the tanking will be over, and then the winning is going to start. That's my opinion.
16: Appreciate you as always, man. Three for me collectible giveaway. What type of scam likely ass YouTube account is this? Three for me collectible giveaway says, Detroit Lions hater, they're going to make you eat your words. No, they're not. The Lions suck. I know I'm a little overdue on this, but, like, I can't wait till tomorrow. If you all thought, who did I really give it bad to tonight? I feel like I'd lay it into a couple teams tonight. If you got it tonight and your respective fan base heard me trash your team, the Steelers got it tonight. You better tune into Westwood One Sports Night tomorrow night. I mean, I wish I was on Thursday night after that game. I mean, are you kidding me? I called it, though, so I don't. Y'all like to tell me that all my takes are terrible and I don't know anything and I'm just some failed Division III defensive lineman that's living the dream through sports talk radio. I am, by the way. I know what I'm talking about. I told you all about Detroit. That might be the worst secondary in the NFL. If Khalil Shakir would have had two more damn receptions, that would have been another parlay I would have hit. Who's keeping track, though, right? 310-840-4910. What's the number here on Westwood One Sports Night? Calvin is in Dallas. What up, Calvin?
4: What's up, youngest in charge? Just wanted to say, shout out to my Saints. I think we are the best second-half team this season. If we can just tweak a little bit of our first half, hey, we might be the sleeper team, man. We might be the sleeper team this year. I think Tyler Shurg, if he can get it together, man, we might have picked up something from Louisville. That's my take.
16: Appreciate you, man. Look, I think that's the fascinating piece with New Orleans. I hope if you're a Saints fan, you realize you may have your franchise quarterback moving forward. Wrapping up things on the phones, Bo, calling out from California. What up, Bo?
22: Hey, what's up, Linnell?
16: What's
22: this
16: up,
22: this is Bo in California. Talking about my Niners again.
16: I don't blame you, man.
22: That was a good game, man.
16: Against Miami, and you though, laughed that's my at only
22: me.
16: Thing, Bo.
22: You, I know, but you laughed at me. Top three, NFC. Niners.
16: Did you see my? Did you catch my Super Six Pack? Did you catch the Super Six Pack this past week? I think I had him at third in my power rankings coming out of week one. You got every right to call into this program and pop it. What'd you say, buddy?
22: Niners to the bowl.
16: I don't know if they're going to go that far. They got to stay healthy to do that. If they're able to stay healthy, they got as good of a shot as anybody in the conference. I appreciate you as always, man.
22: I will call in, and I will let you know, brother.
16: Let me know. 310-840-4910. Last chance to get in on the phones. You can hit me up in the YouTube chat as well. Just search Westwood One Sports Night on YouTube. Let's do this. We're going to do a little 2-1. Coming up on the other side of the break. I want to get you a full-scale recap of what happened on Sunday Night Football. Plus, I want to look ahead to tomorrow night, later tonight, Monday Night Football. Giants, Rams, both teams desperate. Who gets the W? I'll tell you next.
15: 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Could LA be the latest super team to fall flat? An 0-2 start would be devastating for Sean McVay and company. 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

0: Willingham rocking out with you here on Westwood One Sports Night. Each and every Sunday night, we break down what happened in the day that was in the National Football League. What a day. Emotional day for me. Jaden Daniels going down. I'm distraught, heartbroken, fingers crossed. He's not out for that long. It's tough. I got Mark Q8T4N in the YouTube chat. I'm reading this comment because I wish I would have brought it up earlier. We'll definitely get into this tomorrow. Biggest takeaway, Bengals got a defense. You damn right. And Mark, did you hear Jonathan Allen's pregame speech? For years, I had to listen to Jonathan Allen clap like this with his do-rag with no waves and try to hype up the Commanders. He hyped up the Bengals defense today, and it worked, man. John Allen, I'm not being funny. John Allen had a fire pregame speech today, getting the Bengals ready for action. Him and that Bengals front, man, two consecutive weeks of them playing really good defense up front, stopping the run, making a team one-dimensional. Got to be proud if you're a Bengals fan. Hey, you know what's crazy about Cincy? Their offense hadn't even really gotten going yet. Like, if we keep it at 8 more than 92, they're scary as hell. Because the offense has yet to show up to the dinner table. The defense, though, saying, I don't mind if I do. I'll take a side of everything. Most importantly, a side W. They're 2-0 through the first 2 weeks of the season, man. And that defense has been the driving force behind their success. Got to be thrilled if you're a fan of the Cincinnati Bengals. You got to be. Let's do this. Later on tonight, we'll have Rams and Giants to officially wrap up week number 2 in the NFL from La La Land. And I think Los Angeles, talking about the Rams, is the more desperate team here tonight. Well, at least they should be, because you're 0-1. And you got punched in the mouth on national television in front of everybody. So if you are a fan of the LA Rams, understand that, yeah, your team should be extremely desperate. To be extremely desperate in terms of, you know, how you feel about what's going on, you know, coming up tomorrow night on Monday Night Football. No Myles Garrett, and you're going to have to stop the run. The reason why I don't feel great about LA tomorrow, and here we go, I'm officially going to shoot my shot. Give me the New York Giants tomorrow night, and here is why. In week number 1, what did the Los Angeles Rams struggle with? The duo of Kalen Black and Christian McCaffrey. They did not do a good enough job stopping the run on the evening. 30 carries, 174 yards at 5.8 yards a pop for San Fran in the opener against the Rams. Cam Scadaboo, Tyrone Tracy, Motor Singletary. You better start them in fantasy. You can tell I don't play fantasy football. How the hell are you going to start somebody on a Monday? But no, you pick up what I'm putting down here. Like, I just feel like they have the formula, talking about the Giants, to muddy the game up and roughhouse a little bit with the LA Rams. Lean on them a little bit. Punch them in the jaw. Knock the chin strap loose. Be the more physical team. Be the aggressor. Here's what I don't like for the Giants tomorrow night. I say it all the time, right? I say it all the time when it comes to the National Football League and pro sports, period, right? You cannot fake desperation, right? No matter what pro sport you're talking about, you cannot fake desperation. And while I like the Giants tomorrow night, while I believe they have the formula to get it done because of how well they can run the football, the Rams, without a shadow of a doubt, are the more desperate team. And I think that might be the deciding factor. But make no mistake, I'm not walking back what I said last week about New York. I think what they showed last weekend on Sunday Night Football versus Dallas said more about them than the Cowboys. And, oh, look, Dallas today getting back on track offensively. But to wrap up week number two, we're going to get probably the best game of the weekend. I'm excited for it. I love that for the first time in a long time, it feels like, you know, the Rams have their backs against the wall, and they're desperate. 310-840-4910 is the number here on Westwood One Sports Night. I can't believe I just officially on the record picked the Giants. I can, though, because I rock with what they have up front along the offensive line. They can run it. Pass rush gets home. A lot of good things to write home about. A lot of good things to be excited about if you're a Giants fan. As far as what happened earlier tonight on Sunday Night Football, what a treat that we ultimately got on Sunday Night Football between the Indianapolis Colts and the Kansas City Chiefs. Shout out to the Colts. I left the Colts for dead during the week on Westwood One Sports Night. I left the Colts for dead. I thought they had, you know, really no opportunity to even be competitive in this football game. I looked at the way that they played in week one against Baltimore and said, psh, the Colts, forget about them. Not real. Today, in hostile territory, they showed their ass. There were 33-30 losers at the hands of Kansas City, but Jonathan Taylor got it going on the ground. You saw Daniel Jones just manage the game as well as he could. The interception sucks. It's probably the difference in this football game. Outside of the turnover, I thought Daniel Jones did some good things. You could tell and see the ill effects of his Achilles tear, though. There were a couple of moments where he's trying to beat a defender to the sideline, to the sticks. He's got the angle and just simply can't outrun him because of where he is from a physical standpoint. As far as Pat Mahomes is concerned, America, he's back. Vintage Pat Mahomes performance tonight, 32 of 47, 382 yards, and 3 touchdowns. What was more impressive for Kansas City tonight is once again, for the second consecutive week, they showed a legitimate commitment to running the football. They're going through an identity change right now. Their DNA, their makeup of this football team, they're trying to add a level of toughness, right? They're also trying to make life easy for Pat Mahomes. And I think they did that for the second consecutive week. Kenneth Walker, I'll keep saying it, he's the best free agent signing all offseason. He's going to end up being the most impactful, free agent signing all offseason. He is. 24 carries, 117 yards tonight. Then he adds in 6 catches for 61 yards, dog. He had 30 touches for damn near 200 yards tonight. Talking about Kenneth Walker. He is the real deal. Here's what I thought was most impressive about KC. We saw what Pat Mahomes did through the air, right? That was special. We saw what Kenneth Walker did. But on that final drive, right, for Kansas City, this is where the statement to me was made. Not to the Colts, but to the rest of the National Football League. Here was the statement. On that final drive from Kansas City, it's 4 straight Kenneth Walker runs before a 22-yard Pat Mahomes pass to guess who, Kenneth Walker, to close things out. They salted the game away with their running attack. When's the last time Kansas City has been able to do that? They normally have to gadget their way to closing the game out by throwing screens and jet sweeps and whatnot, man. For them to continue to lean into the run game the way that they have, it's a lot to write home about, baby. If you are a fan the Kansas City Chiefs, don't look now. We up. Kansas City's back. They look like, without a shadow of a doubt, the best team in the AFC. And what's scary? It's only week two. And you got that sort of vintage Mahomes performance already. Could you imagine what he looks like a month from now? If they're able to stay healthy, that's the key. That's the beautiful part. It's a beauty and a curse, right? Gift and a curse was the best album that came out in the year of 2024. Beauty and a curse, though, for KC. it's great that they're playing well right now, but if they get hurt, that's what sucks. And that's the tough part about the National Football League, the beauty and the curse of it. Your season can change on any given play. The Commanders found that out today. The Chicago Bears ultimately found that out today. Tough, man. Tough, but it was ultimately the Chiefs that came out on top, 33-30. As I mentioned, vintage Pat Mahomes performance. What's next for Kansas City after this impressive 2-0 start? Back-to-back dates against the Dolphins and the Raiders. So let the good times roll when it comes to Kansas City. Just looking at the schedule real quick. What you about to say, Denton? Hold on.
1: I would like to point out that you just talked about their daunting next 2 weeks, and you did include the Las Vegas Raiders. That's where we're at right now. The Las Vegas Raiders, led by Kirko Chains, or Kirko Coles, as the chat is calling him.
0: Wait, hold on now. What's that? Where's that nickname originated from?
1: Which one? Kirko Coles?
0: Kirko Coles, yeah.
1: One of your best friends.
0: Oh, because he shops at Coles.
1: Yeah, it's because he shot. I mean, my boy is him and Brock Purdy loaded with Kohl's cash.
0: You said it came from one of the low IQ individuals in the chat. That's not surprising.
1: I said one of your friends. I didn't say anything about their IQ.
0: No. Fish are friends, not food.
1: That's a better accent than your Mahomes impression. your Mahomes impression sounds like Obama for some reason.
0: Yeah, my Mahomes impression sucks. It's actually like pretty bad. You said it sounds like Obama?
1: Yeah. Give me Mahomes again.
0: Oh. Yeah, I thought we did a good. I don't even think I tried to do a Mahomes. I may have just been talking like myself. Yeah, I thought we did a good job tonight going out. Me, Trav, and the boys did a good job moving the football offensively. It's a terrible Mahomes.
1: That sounds like the very lovely caller that we had earlier in the show.
0: I feel like I need to hold my nose if I want to really talk like Pat. He has such a dad bod.
1: I think most quarterbacks do.
0: He's really got it, though. Like, he's got it going on. You know who we didn't talk about at all tonight, Denton? And I'm taking this moment, and every time I'm right, I'm going to pop it to you all. I told you all the Seahawks wouldn't skip a beat without Sam Darnold. And what have they not done? Skipped a beat without Sam Darnold. Drew Lock tonight, big time. First start since 2024, and he came up big. As Seattle went on the road and won big against the Arizona Cardinals. Seahawks play Washington next week. Dope Benzo, yeah.
1: Oh, my God. I mean,
0: I love the uniform. Did you like the uniforms?
1: I thought the uniforms were fine, but when I constantly saw Jackson Smith and Jigba in the end zone, I was like, man, that is a beautiful end zone.
0: Just reminds you of just how nice the scenery is in this neighborhood, huh? Man, speaking of the end zone, I was going to save this for numbers that matter, but, like, might as well give it to you now, too. The Atlanta Falcons, first team since the 08 Rams to go through two games of the regular season and not have one trip to the red zone. Nasty stuff.
1: Have they considered changing that?
0: So, let's just ask this question. Maybe we can chew on this tomorrow, too. But real quick, while we got a couple seconds before we take another timeout. Who's, like, the saddest fan base right now? Yeah, but...
1: Because, like, if you're a Falcons fan that had expectations, that's on you.
0: Yeah, I know, boy.
1: Because even at your absolute best, it was Tua.
0: Yeah.
1: In 2026. I mean, that's on you. The Dolphins, you kind of know what your offensive line is. I think Malik's a fine quarterback, but relatively unproven in the grand scheme of things. The Cardinals, you had a holdout with Jacoby Brissett in 2026. It's pretty nuts. But anytime you lose a quarterback to an injury... And, like, you're a lot more confident in the Caleb stuff than I am.
0: I just had to exterminate a bug just now. I'm sorry.
1: I am. I'm glad you did. I'm terrified that Caleb Williams is going to get news that hamstring is bad. Like, everyone seems to be like, oh, he's fine. I mean, how many times does a guy get carted off and then play the next week?
0: I don't think he's going to play the next week, Denton. But I think initially, when you see someone pull up like that, you think the worst case scenario.
1: Yeah.
0: I thought hammy right off the rip because, like, I've seen what happens when people are running full speed and then that hammy gives. It's like you get shot. Like, it's like, oh, my leg. So I think Caleb. So Mike Florio of Pro Football Talk, we'll actually let you hear from him coming up on the other side. He gave a pretty specific update on what they've been hearing thus far in the immediate hours following Caleb Williams' scary injury that caused him to leave the football game. We'll give you an update on Caleb Williams, plus put this bad boy to bed next.
2: 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Could LA be the latest super team to fall flat? An 0-2 start would be devastating for Sean McVay and company. 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
1: Oh, what a night it's been, ladies and gentlemen. Appreciate you choosing to hang out with us here on Westwood One Sports Night. As I try to wrap the show here, I can't fake it. I'm dejected, dog. Me and Denton in the break were just talking about how sad we actually are about our Commanders. And we were looking ahead, talking about games that are on the schedule a little bit later. Tough injury day in the NFL at the quarterback position. We've talked extensively about Jaden Daniels and him leaving the game against Dallas in that first half. We also touched on Caleb Williams and him coming up with a hamstring strain, it seemed like, near the tail end of regulation for Bears and Vikings. It was about 5 minutes left. He was getting ready to scramble towards the end zone. Pulled up, and you assume hamstring based on how he pulled up. A couple of hours later on the Football Night in America pregame show, Mike Florio, Maria Taylor doing their best to give us the latest on Caleb Williams.
2: Yeah, it looked bad, but I'm told that there is optimism that it is not a severe injury. It could be as slight as a grade one. That's the lowest level hamstring injury, but they'll know more tomorrow when they do the MRI. I'm told that Caleb is in good spirits to attack the recovery, whatever it may be. He had a left hamstring injury, the other leg, at USC, so he's been through this before. The Bears host the Eagles next Monday night. It's Tyson Bagent if Caleb Williams can't go.
1: Those lucky-ass Philadelphia Eagles, they suck, Denton. That was one of my other Caleb's not going to be out for long, is what it sounds like, based off of Mike Florio's reporting. The Eagles are such frauds. I'm so glad I had them miss in the postseason. I feel vindicated the first 2 weeks. Their offense sucks. Saquon Barkley's hurt. They can't run the football. Jalen Hurts turned it over twice again today. I say what you want, though, about Jalen Hurts, and I say what I want about Jalen Hurts. You know what I'm saying? He makes some big-time throws at the end of games, man. He has the clutch gene, low-key, man, where when you least expect him to, see, drop it in the bucket. It's frustrating as hell to watch. Philadelphia, as you just heard from Mike Florio, they take on the Chicago Bears next week, most likely without Caleb Williams. So the Eagles could be having a cakewalk to get to 3-0. Frustrates me, man. If Washington's season really goes off the rails, damn tanking for Arch, I'm tanking for Trinidad. That's going to do it for a Sunday night edition of Westwood One Sports Night. Commander fans out there, I kid. We're not tanking for anything because we're still in the fight. Appreciate you all hanging out with us. Thank you to Peyton. Thank you to our trainee. Thank you to our guy, Denton Day. Thank you for your calls as always, man. You can keep the conversation rolling with me on social media. It is at NELL_BTP. Back with you later on tonight to break down the finale of week number 2. Rams, Giants from LA. I say it all the time. You can't fake desperation in pro sports with a more desperate team win on Monday Night Football. We'll recap it all for you later tonight.
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0: One Sports Tonight continues as we get you up to 3 a.m. Eastern Time. You know who it is. Youngest in charge, Linnell Willingham, rocking out with you as we get you up to 3 a.m. Eastern Time. Wrapping up another eventful week in the National Football League. One more game left to go. Tomorrow night from La La Land, Rams, Giants, and an NFC tilt to wrap up week number 2. The Sunday slate, though, as advertised. The fact that we're here, ladies and gentlemen, and maybe I'll have this nostalgia for the first couple of weeks of the season. The fact that I just got to sit back, once again, I'm appreciate what today was. You never can take it for granted, guys. The fact that we got to sit back today, I don't know what you all were eating on while you were watching the games today. Had a little Subway tuna wrap, some spicy nacho Doritos, Powerade, vibing, America. It was just fun to sit back and watch football, and all day long, outside of like 2 contests, really, really good games. We'll recap it all as we roll throughout the show. We'll break it down for you each and every Sunday night here on Westwood One Sports Night, 11 p.m. to 3 a.m. Eastern Time. You can check me out, Youngest in Charge, Linnell Willingham, Sunday through Wednesday night here on Westwood One Sports Night, 11 p.m. to 3 a.m. Eastern Time. Sunday Night Football just went final. Kansas City with a 3-point victory against the Indianapolis Colts, 33-30. Really, really strong performance from both teams. And after I was very, very critical, of Indianapolis earlier this week, there's no such thing as moral victories, right, in the NFL. But if you're Indianapolis, you have to feel 1,010% better now than what you felt last weekend after getting a foot broke off in your ass by Baltimore. What Indianapolis showed tonight is that they have some fight. They have some life. There is grit to this group. The problem is when you fall under 500 in the month of September, it gets late very early. When you fall to 0-2 this early in the NFL season, the numbers simply are not in your favor. 51 teams have started 0-2 since the playoffs expanded back in 2020. 43 of the 51 teams have missed the playoffs. Only 8 have made it. The odds are not in Indy's favor. And we know the consequences that reside with that group. The Colts don't win. Pink slips are getting handed out, guys. This is the reality of it. I never want to call for someone's job. I never want to make light of someone's job security. I get it, man. This is how Shane Steichen and Chris Ballard feed their families. But if you really looked at it that way, why? Why would you go into a do-or-die season with Daniel Jones? But my Colts fans out there are probably saying, Linnell, Daniel Jones was fine tonight. Why are you making it about Daniel Jones? He was fine tonight, 21-31. You saw in a couple of plays, though, where the Achilles tear and the lack of current athleticism, lack of burst, you saw where it's not there and how it's going to impact his game. We'll see how long it takes him throughout the course of the regular season to get his groove back, per se. The biggest bright spot, though, for Indianapolis is the fact that they were able to get the running game going with Jonathan Taylor. He is the straw that stirs that drink. If they are able, America, if they're able to run the football week in and week out, they're going to have a shot to win some football games. What I worry about, though, is the defense. If you can't stop the run, I don't know how you stop anybody, as far as I'm concerned. 310-840-4910 is how you hit us up here on Westwood One Sports Night. Appreciate you locking in however you choose to do so. 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Just search Westwood One Sports Night. You can hit me up on social media, same handle on each and every platform. It is at NELL_BTP. Man, what did we learn today? I always love to start there when it comes to the National Football League. What did we learn today? We learned a lot throughout the course of the NFL day. We learned that Kansas City really does have a new identity on the offensive side. Once again, Kenneth Walker having a big-time performance for the Kansas City Chiefs. And what was most impressive about Kenneth Walker tonight is the fact that they were able to lean on Kenneth Walker in the run game to salt this football game away. Kansas City closed this game out with Kenneth Walker on the ground on a night where Pat Mahomes throws it 47 times for damn near 400 yards and 3 touchdowns. You closed it out with Kenneth Walker. That's a telltale sign of an identity shift. And if you're a Kansas City Chiefs fan, understand that your progression, your growth is not going to be linear. Because I know what some of you all are going to say, well, did you see us play defense tonight, Linnell? Ooh-wee. It was tough. I get that. I did see you play defense tonight. But your offense, when they're clicking like that, I don't know if there's anyone in the National Football League that can stop them. That's just the reality of it. What I learned today, in week number 2 of the National Football League, full Sunday slate, full of games, I learned that the Philadelphia Eagles, and this was something that I was kind of reluctant to bring to the table here tonight. I learned that the Philadelphia Eagles offense, America, is still broken. For the second consecutive week, Philadelphia failed to crack 25 points on offense. And for the second consecutive week, their run game, which was the driving force to their Super Bowl title back in 2024, that run game needs a shot in the arm. Philadelphia is the 2-0 team that I think is the most fraudulent and that, quite frankly, I'm most concerned about. That offense was disgusting today. That offense, for the second consecutive week, could get nothing going on the ground. Here were the numbers for Philadelphia on the ground against the Titans. Tennessee, who got booed off of the field last week. Philly, 32 carries, 89 yards. Montgomery County Public School educated. That's a whopping 2.8 yards a carry. You're not going to win that way. Here's the scary part, though, for Philadelphia. Saquon Barkley, just 4 carries, 9 yards today. Why did he only get 4 carries, America? Left with a stinger, re-entered the football game, had to leave again. They put like the old 1980s neck roll on him. There's some trouble in paradise when it comes to the city of brotherly love. There 1,000% is. If they can't get it going on the ground with their run game, Philadelphia is not going to make the postseason. I picked them out to make the postseason. So this is kind of par for the course, kind of how I thought it was going to go. Here's the bigger issue for Philly. I think schematically, Saquon Barkley does not fit what Philadelphia is trying to do. He is a running back that is most successful when he gets north and south. When you run this West Coast zone blocking scheme and you're being forced to go east and west, I think it minimizes the effectiveness of the back. And I believe there's trouble in paradise with Philly. I do. The schedule for Philly doesn't get easier either. You beat Washington, you beat Tennessee in the first 2 weeks. Two defenses that really aren't that good. You got Chicago, the Rams, the Jags, the Panthers, and the Cowboys coming up in 6 consecutive games. So we're going to find out right away, you know, what it is and what it ain't when it comes to the Philadelphia Eagles, man. I am a little bit concerned about what I'm seeing there from Philly. But when I say the word concerned because I didn't think it looked this bad. It looks ugly to start right now for Philadelphia. Keeping things within the landscape of the NFC East, there was a major, major injury scare today within the NFC East. Commanders quarterback Jayden Daniels left this football game and did not return. It was a scary, scary moment in Jerry World where even Cowboy fans, as Jayden was on the turf, you know, collectively held their breath. And ultimately, for Commander fans out there, a dark cloud over the organization right now because of the injury history of the quarterback. Now, how he got injured today, there's a lot of consternation around it. Let me take you back to about 6 p.m. Eastern time in Dallas. The Washington Commanders, after really doing a nice job in the second quarter, walking the football up and down the field, you saw them get in rhythm on the offensive side of the football. They got the ball down to the one-yard line. There's 3 seconds left. It's third and goal. I thought that David Blough made a ridiculous decision to not kick the field goal in that spot. Here's why. Washington at that point trailed by 7, and they were going to receive the second half kickoff. So you had the chance to hit a walk-off field goal, and then your offense is humming right now in between the 20s. That's the key here, because what the smartasses out there are going to tell you is, oh, Linnell, if they were playing so well offensively, why did you want them to stay on the field? They were playing well offensively in between the 20s. Things clearly got bogged up once they got inside of the red area. So to be stubborn in that spot, I didn't like the decision. The ultimate consequence of the decision really could be damning in terms of Washington's projections and potential for the 2026 season. Jaden Daniels on the play gets his foot stepped on, and as he tries to brace for the fall, he uses the left arm, which he dislocated that elbow last year, came back, had to go back on the shelf and couldn't finish the season as a result. He was tackled on that arm in the elbow. It dislocated again. He did not return to the football game. Marcus Mariota, to his credit, a valiant effort in relief of Jaden Daniels, making some plays off schedule, doing what he can to keep this bunch within the football game. But this sucks if you're a fan of the Washington Commanders. You have to genuinely question Jaden Daniels' durability. But what I want to talk about is this, because I don't think this had to happen, if we're being frank. 310-840-4910 is the number. What do you make of Washington's decision with 3 seconds left to go in the half at the one-yard line? What do you make of the decision for them to go for the touchdown instead of the field goal? 310-840-4910. Dan Quinn, Commander's head coach, was asked that question in the post-game presser. Fair question, I might ask. Our pal J.P. Finley, NBC Sports Washington, asked the question. Here it was, Dan Quinn on the decision to go for the touchdown at the end of the half.
1: Yeah, I thought, looking back on it, at the one-yard line, we need touchdowns, John. And so, no regret the call. Obviously, any time someone's injured, you play the what-if game. I don't think this is one of those times for me. I hate that it happened. I didn't see it. You guys may have. Except for Chris, I still haven't seen it yet. But I wasn't hesitant about going into that spot. I thought, man, we're going to be aggressive into this game against their offense. So I don't regret that, John. Obviously, the outcome sucks.
0: So, if I'm hearing this right from Dan Quinn, the decision, and correct me if I'm wrong here, y'all. Correct me if I'm wrong. The decision by Washington to go for the touchdown was rooted in their lack of confidence in the defense. That's what it was about. Their decision at that point in the football game to leave points on the board potentially, to leave points on the field potentially, if you miss the field goal or if you get the play stopped, or excuse me, if you get stuffed or whatever, not taking the three there in that spot, knowing how your offense had hummed all day, doesn't make a whole lot of sense. But I want to go back and look at what Dallas's offense had been up until that point. You had just forced a three and out defensively. If there was a time to breathe a little bit of life into your defense, if there was time to get into the space to go, Dan Quinn, it was then. Have confidence in your defense, who had just forced a three and out. Frustrating. And you can meet me with hindsight is 20/20, and you're only mad at the decision because he got hurt. Nah, that's not why I'm mad. I'm mad because I ain't like the fundamental choice. Your defense just got a three and out. You get the football coming out the locker room, and they can't stop you. Opportunity to double up there by Dan Quinn and the Washington Commanders, and they left it on the floor. That's the reality of it. And now, Jaden Daniels is on the shelf, and we don't have a whole lot of, you know, clarity or certainty around how long he's actually going to be out. That's the tough piece of all of this. 310-840-4910 is the number. Ugly situation in Washington earlier today with Jaden Daniels leaving this football game. What did you make of the decision by the Commanders to go for the touchdown in that instance instead of kicking a field goal, knowing that they were going to get the football coming out of the halftime locker room? 310-840-4910. You can chew on that. And then, should Commander fans be genuinely concerned about the durability of Jaden Daniels moving forward? Do you have confidence that he'll be able to overcome the injury bug that's plagued him over the past calendar year? 310-840-4910 is the number here on What's Up One Sports Night. A bunch of different ways you can hit us up. I just gave you the number to the talking text line. You can hit us up in the YouTube chat as well. Just search What's Up One Sports Night. A couple of folks chiming in with some comments in the chat. Noah Conley commenting on what I said about the Eagles earlier today, saying, on the Eagles, it felt like 100 degrees on the field. They should be fine with how good the defense is. But, yeah, Saquon is struggling. I have him in one fantasy league. If you do have old Saquon in a fantasy league, I do feel a little bad for you. Tough. The production for him, simply not there. And I think the problem that exists in Philadelphia is the scheme that you all want to run. I don't think the highly paid running back that you have, I don't think it's what he's best suited to do. So then there's a conflict of interest. Do you do things to make Saquon comfortable because of how much money he makes? Or do you play Tank Bigsby more? That's the question. 310-840-4910. Jaden Daniels leaving the game earlier today against the Dallas Cowboys after a, in my opinion, controversial decision by Dan Quinn and company to leave points on the board, potentially not kicking a field goal in the end of half situation where they're at the 1 yard line. They went for the touchdown. Daniels gets stepped on a couple of steps later, dislocated elbow. His future in Washington for the remainder of the season now in doubt. Do you have any concerns about his ability to be the long-term answer in Washington moving forward? Last year for him, riddled with injury, and now to start 2026, it's been riddled with injury. 310-840-4910. Your thoughts on what's currently going on in Washington. Next.
2: 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Could LA be the latest super team to fall flat? An 0-2 start would be devastating for Sean McVay and company. Westwood One Sports.
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0: in the chat. Y'all supposed to be on my side tonight, man. Your hostess with the most is emotionally scarred tonight because of what happened to my beloved Washington Commanders. This is Westwood One Sports Night with the youngest in Charles and L. Willingham. Excuse me, I'll get you up to 3 a.m. Eastern Time. We do it each and every Sunday night here on Westwood One Sports Night, breaking down the day that was in the National Football League. We just had Sunday Night Football wrap up. I'll get you a full-scale recap of that as we enter the 1 a.m. hour. But the biggest story today within the landscape of the National Football League, Jaden Daniels exiting the game for the Washington Commanders today against the Dallas Cowboys right at the end of the half. Washington struggled a little bit out the chute offensively, but then got it going. Daniels, before the injury, played really, really well on the afternoon. You saw him running, protecting himself well, sliding on a couple of different occasions. He was on pace for one of those vintage Jaden Daniels performances, right? Where he was going to potentially go over 100 yards rushing and 250 yards passing. He was playing big-time ball. The moment in which he got injured is going to be up for debate for a while. I look at it very clearly, right? The decision that rookie offensive coordinator David Blau made was a silly one. The Washington Commanders chose to go for the touchdown in the end-of-half situation. They had or been in the midst of a 15-play, 64-yard drive at that point, and Washington decided at the one-yard line, at the end of regulation, or end of the half, rather, with 3 seconds left, that they were going to go for the touchdown instead of kicking the field goal. For the life of me, I can't understand that decision. And everyone keeps saying, well, look at the way the football game was going, Linnell. You were going to need to score touchdowns, not field goals. I'm sorry. The moment before that, the offensive possession prior for Dallas, Washington forced a 3-and-out. And they got negative 4 yards. So how about pump a little life into your defense? They got to stop. Reward them with getting some damn points, no matter how you get it. Here's the other piece of it. You got the football coming out of the locker room. Worst case scenario, right? Going into the half, it's 17-13. And guess what? Dallas couldn't stop you. The two offensive drives prior for Washington, a 8-play, 66-yard touchdown drive, then a 13-play, 73-yard field goal drive. You were walking the football up and down the field. You were starting to get into your groove offensively. And where did you struggle? In between the 20s, in my opinion, right? So instead of trying to force it in from the one, take the three. Go to the second half, get the football back, get into your first 15 script in the second half, and go win the game, man. This isn't about Jaden Daniels' injury. It's about a terrible decision, in my opinion, for the second consecutive week at the one-yard line. Last week, and people can say, well, no, if the play would have been executed properly, it would have worked. If my grandmother had a mustache, she'd be my grandfather. I don't want to hear that. You're at the goal line with an opportunity to win the football game, and you put the ball in the hands of John Bates. Not Antonio Williams, not Stephon Diggs, not Terry McLaurin. And then this week, you march all the way down the field. Yeah, you got stopped. Big whoop. Kick the field goal. You get the football back coming out the locker room. For the life of me, I cannot understand the decision that was made by Washington. You lost the quarterback and came away with no points. Says Alonzo Castillo hitting us up in the YouTube chat. You can do so as well if you want to get in on the conversation. Just search Westwood One Sports Night on YouTube. I'm distraught right now. I genuinely contemplated whether I was coming in tonight. I'm hurt. Heartbroken. By what happened, man. I'm emotional. Because as I'll say all throughout the season, and y'all see my background, if you're watching on YouTube, I ain't hiding who I'm rooting for. I ain't scared to rep it. I believe burgundy and gold now. But right now, what sucks is this wasn't even a play where Jaden Daniels was, you know, not keeping himself out of harm's way. This wasn't a play where Jaden Daniels was doing too much and not being smart. This was just a freak accident. And that freak accident now has Washington at 0-2 looking like they're not going to make the postseason. We know the stats and the numbers on teams that start 0-2 in the NFL relative to their postseason success and chances. Ain't very good. Ain't very good, man. 310-840-4910 is the number. There was another injury situation today in the National Football League out in Chicago with the Bears. Caleb Williams going down in their game against the Minnesota Vikings. They're calling it a hamstring. We will see what comes from it and how much, you know, time Caleb Williams ultimately has to miss. But Bears fans know it. Commanders fans know it. Without your starting quarterback for both Chicago and Washington, if Daniels and Williams both have to miss significant time, the season of the Commanders and the season of the Bears is over. Sorry. Let's just call a spade. If either Daniels or Williams has to miss significant time, Washington season's over, Chicago season is over. If you don't want to take my word for it, take Ben Johnson's word for it in terms of the level of concern that folks in Chicago should have. Here's Bears head coach Ben Johnson post-game talking about the injury to quarterback Caleb Williams.
1: Actually happy it's nothing with the knee. You know, that was my first inclination. But yet a hamstring could be pretty damaging as well. So we'll see how bad it is tomorrow, and you know, we'll go from there.
0: Whew. Tough spot to be in right now if you're Bears head coach Ben Johnson, man. Look, their offense today, and we're going to talk about the Minnesota Vikings coming up here momentarily, because for the second consecutive week, they're putting on for Minnesota right now. And the way that they're playing defense, Brian Flores is the best executive right now in football. Vikings are legit, dude. They are. We're going to talk about them coming up. But for the Bears offensively and what they weren't able to accomplish, it was a rough go. Well, they had a rough go at it after being the best offense in the NFL in week number one. It was not easy today for Chicago. On the day as a whole for the Bears, they couldn't even crack 300 yards offense, 297 yards a total offense today from Chicago. Here's the thing that's damning, though, and why, if you're Ben Johnson, you're really kicking yourself. You ran the football really well today. 31 carries, 134 yards, 4.3 yards a pop. And it's not like there was one explosive that totally, like, skewed the numbers. This was a down-in, down-out butt-whipping up front. There was a level of consistency that Chicago had in terms of creating lanes in the run game. I give credit to Brian Flores, because anytime a Ben Johnson offense has that sort of success on a per-carry basis with that volume of carries, it's going to translate to the pass game going nuclear. Kanye crazy. Isn't that fitting? Kanye crazy. We're talking about the Bears. Hello. You know what I'm saying? But that's normally what it leads to. And it didn't. So I give a whole lot of credit to Minnesota Vikings defensive coordinator Brian Flores, man. He deserves it. Take a bow. For my money, he is, without a shadow of a doubt, the best assistant in all of the National Football League. And it's a war crime that he doesn't have his own football team, that he's not the head man of a football team. Honestly, it's tough. I just feel like for both Washington and Chicago, I think for Washington, the dark cloud's a little bit bigger. And I think if you're a Commanders fan, there should be a little bit more doom and gloom here with you, because we don't know how long Jaden Daniels is going to be out. As far as Caleb Williams and how long he's going to be out, I don't really know. It's a hamstring. So, like, it depends on how significant of a hamstring strain it ultimately is. I do know this, though. If either of those two dudes, and it's not no shade towards the backups or the defense for both teams, if both JD5, Jaden Daniels in Washington, and Caleb Williams in Chicago, if they both have to miss time, you can pack it in. You can mail it in, talking about the 2026 season. Sorry, Bears fans. Sorry, Commander fans. Aftershock MKT hits us up in the YouTube chat and says, it was also raining the entire game, Linnell. I believe that played a huge part in both offenses not being able to do anything. Yeah, so this is the thing. I was watching the pregame show ahead of the kickoff of Minnesota and Chicago, and you know what was being advertised? Oh, there's going to be a torrential downpour, 20-mile-an-hour winds. The weather wasn't even that damn bad in Chicago today. I watched most of that game. That's not an excuse for the way that those two offenses played today. The weather's just not. I think for Chicago, Brian Flores has been Ben Johnson's kryptonite since coming to Chicago. That's just the reality of it. He's had their number, you know, in all three of these meetings to this point. As far as Minnesota and how they move the football, remember what I said during the week. If I was Kevin O'Connell and Carson Wentz came out and played well and we moved the football consistently, I'd be hesitant to go back to Kyler Murray because you don't want to throw water on an offensive fire. That's not the case. If Kyler clears the concussion protocol, he should be back and should be starting next weekend for Minnesota. But, America, whenever y'all ready, baby, I'm here. You can give me a pat on the back. You can send me a nice text on the talking text line. I picked the Minnesota Vikings to represent the NFC in the Super Bowl, and you all laughed at me. You all said I don't know ball. That defense is a mother lover. You kidding me? That group flies. They force turnovers. Look at the goal line stop they got today. Forcing a turnover at the goal line. There's a mentality that they're going to defend every blade of grass. Every time out. Come from the top down, man. Brian Flores got them Bamas hustling. Love what I saw today from the Minnesota Vikings. And they're a group. They're a group that should be taken seriously, man. 310-840-4910 is the number here on Westwood One Sports Night. A lot more to get to, including my biggest takeaway from today's slate of games. I'll give you my thoughts on that. Let's take your calls next.

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0: time here on a Sunday night edition of Westwood One Sports Night. Geeked up to be here with you all, recapping the day that was in the National Football League. We'll do that each and every Sunday with you here on Westwood One Sports Night. 11 p.m. to 3 a.m. Eastern Time. Tough day for your boy. As we open up the phone lines here, hopefully I get some kind words and some condolences sent to me. Man, it's rough being a Commander fan right now. Give your well wishes to me and the super producer of the program, Denton Day. Is a rough day for our beloved Commanders. What are your biggest takeaways from week number 2 of the National Football League season, man? 310-840-4910. Your biggest takeaway from today's slate of games. I'll give you mine coming up here in a second. Let's start with Rayshawn in Oregon wanting to chime in. What's going on?
1: Hey, I was wondering about the Minnesota Vikings.
0: Yeah.
1: I think Vikings have the best red zone defense by far in the NFL. The Bears were 0-3 in the red zone today, which is pretty good because they scored 59 last week.
0: Yeah. No, I think you're spot on with the Vikings defense. Make no mistake about it. That is a championship level, championship caliber defense. The only issue is they got to get things figured out offensively. Justin Jefferson and Carson Wentz were able to hook up a couple times today. They got the running game going with Aaron Jones. But outside of that, not a whole lot to write home about when it comes to, you know, the offensive side of the football for Minnesota. But that defense, that's a group that is good enough on their own to keep Minnesota in some football games. 310-840-4910. Myron is in Dallas. What's up, Myron?
2: Matt Young is in charge. I got a little empathy for you, bro. Believe it or not, I thought about you when I saw RG4 go down. You were the first person I thought about.
0: You know what? You know what, Myron? You're not about to keep calling him RG4, Young. I am not about to. Hold on. I can't sit up here and allow you to keep calling him damn RG4. You're putting it in the air. That negative energy, that juju. He ain't nothing like Robert's self-centered ass.
2: Hold on. You from D.C. I got that RG4 from y'all in D.C. So back up there a little bit. But let me tell you this, man.
0: Yes,
2: I'm
0: sir.
2: Just as disappointed in my Cowboys. I've been bragging about them, you know, talking them up, playoffs, NFC championship. What I seen today in this win is that, bro, we ain't even gonna make the playoffs. We ain't even gonna get over 9 games. And here's the reason why. We're a pass happy offense, okay? That doesn't travel well. That won't win you championships. We got tight ends that can't block me. You know what I mean? And that showed up today, which, when you take tight ends that can't block and you take a few holes that we have right currently in our offensive line, that knocks us out, especially when you look at this defense, which, again, I'm going to give a little, you know, grace to them because, to be honest, they're, 60 days of playing together as a unit.
0: Myron, nobody want to hear that, man. Myron, nobody want to hear that. It had training camp. It had the offseason. Myron, I'm going to let you run, brother. I appreciate you, man. I hope you enjoyed yourself. 310-840-4910. I mean, Miss Aaron in the chat saying, RG4, ha, ha, ha. JD0 says Daily Rush. This is, seriously, y'all aren't going to do this tonight. I promise to God, I will not allow this to happen. You will get blocked tonight. Daily Rush, you know all about getting blocked, pal. No, I'm kidding. 310-840-4910 is the number. What is your biggest takeaway from today's slate of games in the National Football League? Give me your biggest takeaway from week number 2 as a whole in the National Football League. It wraps up tomorrow night on Monday Night Football. Giants, Rams from La La Land. You can't fake desperation in this league. There's one team playing tomorrow night that should be a lot more desperate than the other. We'll give you a full-scale preview of Monday Night Football as we go through the 1 a.m. hour on the East Coast. 310-840-4910 is how you hit us up on the talking text line. Give me your biggest takeaway from today's slate of games. Give me your biggest takeaway from week number two thus far in the National Football League. 310-840-4910 is the number. A lot of different ways that I could go in terms of my biggest takeaway from today's slate of games. A lot of different ways I could go. Honestly, I'm going to go to Pittsburgh here for a second. And it doesn't, I'm not proud to do this. I'm not happy, you know what I'm saying, to do this. My biggest takeaway from today's slate of games is that the Pittsburgh Steelers are the worst offense in the National Football League, and Aaron Rodgers is holding this team back to start the year. Yeah, I said it. Aaron Rodgers, and that offensive line for that matter, is holding the Pittsburgh Steelers back. First and foremost, as I said all offseason, right? I really didn't understand what Pittsburgh was thinking going into this year with Aaron Rodgers, right? Why not see what you got in Drew Aller and Will Howard? Why not focus on finding the long-term answer at the game's most important position? Instead, they're running it with Aaron Rodgers. And through 2 weeks of play, guys, Aaron Rodgers' ass has been terrible. Aaron Rodgers in 2 weeks of play in this National Football League season, it's not been very good. Today, 20 of 39, 187 yards, and a pick. Sacked four times throughout the course of the game. Here's the problem with Aaron Rodgers and the biggest thing plaguing the Steelers. He can't beat pressure. When an offensive lineman blows an assignment, the play's dead. In today's day and age, the pass rushers are too good. You name me another quarterback outside of Aaron Rodgers that's as stuck in the mud or is screwed when they face pressure. Every other quarterback that plays week in and week out is able to escape pressure better than Aaron Rodgers' ass, man. Honestly. Every quarterback in the NFL has the ability to get away from pressure but Aaron Rodgers and whoever the hell they were starting in Atlanta today. Over the last two games. I mean, if I'm a Steeler fan, I'm pissed. Because the defense for the second consecutive week played well. You only gave up 20 points to Drake May and that Patriots

0: Yuck! Are you kidding? 5 of 25 on third down through two games? How the hell do you score points if you can't get first downs? Not very good. Hit me up at 310-840-4910. Give me your biggest takeaway from today's slate of games in the NFL. Give me your biggest takeaway from week two of the NFL season. My biggest takeaway is that the Pittsburgh Steelers are the worst offense in all of the National Football League. And Aaron Rodgers not only has looked awful to start, I believe he's holding the Pittsburgh Steelers back right now as a football team. The numbers are nasty. 13 points in the opener against Atlanta. By the way, guys, Atlanta gave up 34 points today to the Carolina Panthers. Yet the Steelers put up 13 last week. Come on. They scored 3 today against New England. In week 1, they averaged a whopping 4.1 yards per play. Not very good. Today, 3.5 yards per play. Last week, 3 of 13 on third down. Today, 2 of 12. Something's got to give. And if I'm being real, I think the biggest issue plaguing the Steelers right now, one, the run game hasn't really gotten going at a consistent rate, but two, they have to play perfect up front along the offensive line because Aaron Rodgers' ass can't move. I wonder what Aaron Rodgers thinks the problem is that's plaguing the Steelers. Oh, lucky for you guys, he spoke post-game. Here is Aaron Rodgers on what's plaguing the Steelers to start the season here.
1: In a game like today where there wasn't a lot of flow to it, we need to be better, and it starts with me, at like making sure Mike knows what's working, what's not working, our coaches know, and so we can call stuff that we feel like has a better chance.
0: I'm sorry. We rarely would do this on this show. Could I ask you to play the audio again? Here is Aaron Rodgers on what went wrong today as the Steelers went 2 for 12 on third down.
1: In a game like today where there wasn't a lot of flow to it, we need to be better, and it starts with me at like making sure Mike knows what's working, what's not working, our coaches know, and so we can call stuff that we feel like has a better chance.
0: Aaron Rodgers basically just said he and the players need to do a better job of telling the coaches that the plays they're calling suck. What? That's basically what Aaron Rodgers just came out and said is, yeah, you guys suck at calling plays, and I need to be better at recognizing when you suck. Pittsburgh fans, Yinzers out there, you pierogi-eating monsters, I feel for you right now, baby. This is tough. This is rock bottom. Because your defense, again, played well. And this wasn't against a backup like it was in week one. This is against Drake May. You look good again. But your offense, stuck in the mud. Pittsburgh being the worst offense in the NFL and Aaron Rodgers holding them back, it's my biggest takeaway from week number 2 of the National Football League season. Give me yours at 310-840-4910 here on Westwood One Sports Night. We got one more game left to go in week 2. What is your biggest takeaway from week number 2 of the NFL season? It wraps up tomorrow night with Rams and Giants. We're back with more next here on Westwood One.
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1: Westwood One Sports Night continues with the youngest in charge, Linnell Willingham, getting you up to 3 a.m. Eastern Time, recapping the day that was in the National Football League. I'm taking your calls, 310-840-4910. What's your biggest takeaway from today's slate of games, your biggest takeaway from week number two of the NFL season? 310-840-4910 is the number. Shannon out of Vegas wanting to check in. Shannon, what's going on?
2: Hey, thanks for taking my call. I appreciate it.
1: Yes, indeed. Appreciate you chiming in.
2: So after two games, I think it's fair to say, lifelong Dolphin fan, I'm 54, been watching football from 8, and I think it's fair to say the Dolphins will go down as one of the greatest teams in history back in 72, but also one of the worst teams in history. I don't think this team will ever have a lead in any football game. They will be 0-17, and they should just contact Arch Manning's representatives now to find out if he will sign with them, because they will be the number one pick without a doubt.
1: Can I ask this question? Because you immediately went to talking about Arch Manning. Do you think that that's the biggest problem plaguing this group, quarterback?
2: No, it's not the biggest problem, but
1: Can I give you a disclaimer? Don't be like the stupid-ass Las Vegas Raiders. And I know all you Raider fans are going to call into the station talking about, oh, look at our Raiders, look at how well we're playing. You idiots. Kirk's good enough. Fernando wasn't worth the number one pick. Imagine if you spent that on a player who could help you, not forcing it on a quarterback.
2: I agree with that. But, you know, games are won and lost, they say, by the play of the quarterback sometimes. And I think just for the Dolphins to get, I don't know what the word I want to use. They need some pizzazz to the team. They need something big.
1: You want to become relevant. You want to become relevant, and I understand that.
2: Exactly.
1: You become relevant by winning. You sound like Jerry Jones right now, brother. Let me help you out, bro. Splash, sexy, exciting.
2: I just want to win.
1: No, I can respect it. Look, if you don't listen to the program regularly, I hope we get you for the foreseeable future. I'm one of the biggest losers in America, partner. In my high school career, dude, I won. You can't even count on both hands how many games I won. I probably won like 6 total games in my whole high school career. In my mediocre college career, I barely won. So I get wanting to win. And I'm a Commanders fan, brother, 28-year-old Commanders fan. I ain't seen nothing. So I get you wanting to win, baby, right? Like, I get that. But quarterback and getting some sexy toy isn't going to help you. You got to get some trench work, man. Like, they need offensive line help. They need defensive line help.
2: But, we went that way. Remember when the Dolphins had the number one pick and we took, I think the guy's last name was Long? And we didn't take Matt
1: Chris
2: Ryan.
1: Long?
2: I forget his name. Some dumb long it could have been.
1: I get what you're saying, and I appreciate the call. My thing is, you paid Malik Willis for a reason. I think Malik Willis is somebody that you could win football games with. I genuinely do. I just am like, how long of a leash is he going to get? He's not the problem here in the first 2 weeks of the season for Miami. For damn sure he's not. 310-840-4910 is the number. Give me your biggest takeaway from today's slate of games in the NFL. Your biggest takeaway from week number two of the National Football League season. What an eventful week number two that it was. We got free football to wrap up the slate of games with Sunday Night Football and get you a full-scale recap of Sunday Night Football as we ease our way into the 2 a.m. hour on the East Coast. Right now, though, hit me up on the phones, 310-840-4910. Give me your biggest takeaway from today's slate of games from week two of the NFL season. Chris is in Dallas wanting to chime in. Chris, you better tread lightly, brother. What's going on, Chris?
3: Hey, man. I'm excited and happy right now. But I'm going to be light on you right now because I do like Daniels. He's a wonderful quarterback. I hate to see that happen to him. And I wanted to see the rival come back. Robbie, I'm a longtime Cowboy fan, way back with Tony Dorsett and all that, you know. But I'll say this. the biggest takeaway for my team is Chris. We're work in progress with Christian Parker, and we need to go get Joey Porter from Pittsburgh and get a cornerback back there with a veteran cornerback to go with our cornerbacks, and we need a linebacker. So that's the biggest takeaway from the win, and the offense is still it's political. We got an offense that can play with anybody. You know.
1: So I think that's my biggest takeaway today is that the offense is back, right? Like, yeah. I expect the defense to continue to have hiccups throughout the early portion of the season as they try to, you know, iron out the kinks. It's the byproduct, brother, you know what I'm saying, of not playing in the preseason. You know that. So right. I expect them to have some hiccups. The offense playing the way that they played today, that's why I said coming out of last weekend, if you called and checked in with us, I thought last weekend on Sunday Night Football said more about the Giants than the Cowboys. I think the Giants are for real. I think the Cowboys just met their match that night. And I think the group that we saw today is closer to what Dallas actually is. The defense, though, even after investing hella resources on that side of the football, the defense is still a problem.
3: Yeah. I agree.
1: Chris,
3: totally.
1: I appreciate you as always, brother. 310-840-4910. The WVUer types at us in the YouTube chat. And says, as a Steelers fan, the fact that the starting offensive line never played together in the preseason, and it shows, no blocking for the running backs, and the, let me try to read this number, the 5,372,548-year-old quarterback can't move anymore like he used to. So I totally understand that. As far as Pittsburgh goes, that's my biggest takeaway of the week. If you're just now joining us here on Westwood One Sports Night, where the hell you been at? First and foremost, America. No, appreciate you being here. As always, I'm here with you each and every Sunday night, 11 p.m. to 3 a.m. Eastern Time. You can check me out Sunday through Wednesday, 11 p.m. to 3 a.m. Eastern Time, here on Westwood One Sports Night, breaking down everything that happened today in the National Football League. As far as Pittsburgh is concerned, if you're just joining us here tonight, the numbers are as bad as it looks. Through two games this year, the Pittsburgh Steelers, 5 of 25 on third down. This weekend, they averaged 3.5 yards per play, and they scored 3 points. Aaron Rodgers hasn't looked good. The WVUer says in the YouTube chat, it's the offensive line, it's the offensive line. Here's the thing. The offensive line, right, isn't going to be perfect. They're just not. The problem is, with Aaron Rodgers, is he's probably the only starter in the NFL that can't overcome the shortcomings of his offensive line, and that's a massive problem. Alonzo Castillo says, Pittsburgh's still making the playoffs. I picked them to make the playoffs. I did. I even have a winning the playoff game. But if they don't fix things offensively, they're not. If they don't fix things offensively, they're not going to make the playoffs. 310-840-4910. Give me your biggest takeaway from week number 2 of the National Football League season and today's slate of games, baby. A lot to chew on. Caleb Williams, Jayden Daniels both leaving the game. The Ravens getting upset by the Saints. What you want to chew on? 310-840-4910. Heidi is in Detroit wanting to chime in. Heidi, welcome into Westwood One Sports Night.
4: Heidi, thank you, honey. I love your show. I'm rarely up this late, but I swear to God, I'm up this late because I got such a kick out of the Kansas City game. I've been a fan of the young quarterbacks. My husband called Mahomes, Mana Mahomes. He called Matthew Stafford, my baby boy, Stafford. And Aaron Rodgers, honest to God, being a Michigan, living in Michigan, you want to root for the Lions. I'm 67 years old. You had to have another team, right? So I'd go to the Packers. I'd go, you know, like anybody in our division. And Aaron Rodgers, honest to God, I can't seeing that dude. He is such a baby.
1: Right?
4: And really.
1: I didn't always feel this way, by the way, Heidi.
4: Honestly, so I'm 10 years old. watching football with my father. I'm one of six. I'm the only one watching football with my daddy-o. I'm 10 years old. I'm watching my second team, because we're Lions, 1970. And I'm like, daddy-o.
1: Old as hell, man.
4: Pittsburgh is my team because of Jerry Bradshaw. And he's a hunk. A hunk was the word for a woman.
1: Terry, I'm going to let you, sweetheart, I'm going to let you run. The moment you start, you get on here and start kissing.
5: Wait, you don't think Terry Bradshaw was a hunk back in the day?
1: His ass turned to dust by tomorrow morning. 310-840-4910. Your biggest takeaway from week number two of the NFL season, your biggest takeaway from today's slate of games. My biggest takeaway is there is definitely trouble in Pittsburgh with the Steelers. I want to talk about the Chargers before we get out of here as well. 310-840-4910. Dan in Fort Lauderdale wanting to chime in. Dan, what's going on, brother? Welcome in.
6: The quarterback I want to talk about, he's four times better looking than Terry Bradshaw. And he always seems to go under the radar. Nobody's ever really talking about him. And when they do, they make dismissal comments about him. Is Brock Purdy. Today he was 20 of 22. And after he qualified for his 50th start in the NFL, he is now the number one all-time leading quarterback in NFL history for quarterback rating. So he had an excellent game today. McCaffrey scored two TDs.
1: You played the damn Dolphins, brother. Get over yourself, pal. Are you kidding? Is that what I got to sit up here and listen to, Dan? And you my man, Dan.
6: Well,
1: but come
6: I'm going over the last 50 starts for Brock Purdy. He's number one all time. Not just this week. I mean, they look good in the first week, too. So,
1: no, they did.
6: Let's start giving this guy his props.
1: I feel
6: Let's start giving him his props over 50 games.
1: I can hear you. I can hear you, Dan. You know what? Maybe because my football Sunday didn't go as well as yours, I'm a little bit grumpy. I don't mean to hate on you and dim the light of Brock Purdy. The brother only had two incompletions today now, Dan. I hear you on that. He played
6: That's
1: well.
6: An incredible day. Yeah. But he's been doing that over and over, season after season, leading the NFL in quarterback rating. So now it's time to give him his props. They wanted to make us proud. They canonized him after 1 year. Brock Purdy's been doing it for a while now. Let's give Brock Purdy his due.
1: No,
6: and
1: for sure.
6: And continue watching
1: him for
6: the rest of the season.
1: I will. I can give, and I appreciate the call, Dan. I can give Brock Purdy his due. The only problem is he played against a defense that was due. So, how much do I really read into it? Two incompletions today is great. They did whatever they wanted offensively. I got you, Niner fans. And y'all know how I feel. When I have him at D-Day in the Super Six, but I had him top three. I put some respect on San Fran. But y'all calling in here popping it after beating the Dolphins. Pick on somebody your own size. 310-840-4910 is the number. Give me your biggest takeaway from this NFL Sunday, week number two in the National Football League. JoJo 305 says the Colts are some cowards. The Colts balled tonight, JoJo. I know you're probably pissed if you're a Colts fan and they lost. And we don't do moral victories. I understand it. But they balled tonight, man.
5: No, they were cowardly tonight. How do you, settle for the extension of overtime when you know Mahomes is on the other sideline? You go for the win after they kicked the field goal. That was terrible from Steichen.
1: That was a bad decision on that. Yeah.
5: Oh, it was
1: That's
5: awful.
1: Interesting. Especially when you consider the way the defense played tonight, Denton. I get it. I didn't even think about it from that angle. Cowardly is how y'all would describe the Colts. Hit me up if y'all an Indy, baby, if you're rooting for the Colts. 310-840-4910. Give me your biggest takeaway from week number two of the NFL season. JoJo says they should have went out on the shield. Don't give Mahomes the ball back. I feel you, JoJo. 310-840-4910. Dylan, caller from Redwood City, wanting to chime in on the Niners. What's up, dude?
7: What's going on, man? Thank you for doing this show. I appreciate it. Love it. Every Sunday night, I'm in my garage working and just listen to you guys chat away.
1: Appreciate you, man.
7: I'm just stoked the Niners are doing what they're doing. But God, can we please have a day without a devastating injury? It is. I mean, watching Robinson go out today.
1: You my man from now on. From now on, whenever this brother calls in, he gets to the front of the line. You feel for me. You empathize with me, and I can respect it, man. I'm heartbroken.
7: I get. It's just like, what are we doing here? Like, how does this keep happening? But you know what? They keep plugging away. And, yeah, we did what we were supposed to do today. That was phenomenal. And, you know, last week we did what we should do, which is stomp dudes who weren't taking the travel trip seriously. But we just need to keep plugging away. And I'm talking to a friend tonight. And I'm like, well, where's our next receiver going to come from? And that's where I'm kind of at right now. I'm like, this is tough. You know, you need another person. So that's kind of where I'm at right now. I mean,
1: I think it's a lot of good, though, from what they've done here to start the season. The big question for San Fran, and y'all Niner fans know this, are you going to stay healthy? How long before the attrition sweeps through the locker room? Appreciate the call as always, man. 310-840-4910. Taking your calls on the biggest takeaway, your biggest takeaway from week number two of the NFL season. If you're just now joining us, there was a lot that happened today throughout the course of the NFL day. We opened up the show with what I learned today. One thing that I learned earlier today is that a certain NFL franchise that everyone's left for dead, they're not dead just yet. I'll take your calls on your biggest takeaway from today. And then the NFL franchise that showed today, they've got some life. There's a pulse in a certain NFL city. Where? I'll tell you next.
0: Westwood One. 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Could L.A. be the latest super team to fall flat? An 0-2 start would be devastating for Sean McVay and company. 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

0: to 3 a.m. Eastern Time, wrapping up the day that was in the National Football League. We get you a full-scale recap of Sunday Night Football, which was an absolute treat, I might add, a vintage Pat Mahomes performance. Did the Chiefs finish on top? We'll let you know that as we ease our way into the 2 a.m. hour on the East Coast. 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What's your biggest takeaway from week number two of the National Football League? 310-840-4910. I see you all filing in on the phones. I'm going to get with you. Let's go to Tony in Miami, who I know wants to call and pop it on the Raiders. I got something to say about your Raiders front office, Tony. What's going on, brother? Congratulations, man.
1: I appreciate it. Listen, I need to check you on a few things about the Raiders.
0: Talk to me,
1: first
0: Tony.
1: First of all, we're not trying to invent the wheel. Mendoza is not the first quarterback that didn't start. We talking about Aaron Rodgers didn't start. Mahomes only started because Smith got hurt. Jordan Love didn't start. On down the line.
0: Here's the thing, though, with both Jordan Love, Rodgers, and Pat Mahomes. Neither of them were the number one overall pick, Tony. When you select somebody number one, he got to be ready to go from the get-go, man. Y'all look at what y'all did in free agency, Tony.
1: Who do you suggest that we pick? We got a running back already.
0: What's y'all biggest issue right now?
1: Wide receiver.
0: You could have traded back and ended up with the number one wide receiver in the draft and got more pieces that could help you. You could have taken a second-round quarterback. You didn't have to take Mendoza.
1: We got a quarterback for the future. We know what we're doing. We're 2-0.
0: You really? But this is the thing, though, bro. Oh, we dropped him. Good conversation, Tony. Tony, I rock with you. I'm going to be hard on the Raiders because they made a decision that I don't agree with, and I got to stand on it because I still don't agree. And the better they play, if I'm being honest, the more justified I am in my take. You might be a real playoff team in the AFC. Not really. Raider fans, don't get too excited. Good start to the season. But saying that you're going to make the playoffs is bat bleep crazy. 310-840-4910. Give me your biggest takeaway from week number two of the National Football League season. One of my biggest takeaways, I told you the Steelers were a big takeaway of mine. Their offense sucks. I'm going to keep things within the landscape of the AFC North here for a second. Deshaun Watson, brother, I owe you an apology, man. I owe you an apology because, one, let me walk everything back here for a second. One, Deshaun Watson, I apologize for writing you off last week, right? I was the Browns guy all offseason, America. I was the Browns guy all offseason that told you, yeah, this group was going to be better than you all gave him credit for. I picked all four teams a couple months ago to make the postseason in the AFC North. Obviously, I knew that wasn't a real thing, but I'm bullish on the Browns. I love the skill group, and you saw those guys come to light today. Denzel Boston, Harold Fannin, Casey Concepcion. I said it all offseason. I don't know who's going to be the starter for Cleveland, but whoever does start, they're set up for success because of what they have at the skill position spot, man. And today, I got to give credit where credit is due. It is very easy when everyone's doubting you, when no one believes in you, when people are talking down on you and making fun of you. It's very easy to tuck your tail between your legs and buy into the narrative that's been formulated around you. It's easy to do that. It's easy to quit. It's easy to lay down. Say what you want about Deshaun Watson. I called him tone deaf during the week. I think his inner circle does too much ass kissing, which is why he gets up to the podium and says the stupid stuff like he said last week. Say what you want about what Deshaun Watson has displayed from a behavior standpoint. He balled the hell out today. Under a ridiculously difficult set of circumstances. On the road against a defense in Tampa against a team in Tampa who is desperate today. They didn't want to fall to 0-2. Are you kidding me? Y'all know the numbers since 2020 when you start 0-2. So to do that on the road and then to have the backdrop all week of, I wish we didn't trade Baker Mayfield. Now we have terrible ass Deshaun Watson. To hear all that noise all week and to not let that faze you, I think Deshaun Watson deserves a round of an applause. And then secondly, with the Browns, Todd Monken, man. Say what you want about Todd Monken. I told you all, I believe in his old school ass mentality. He's chewing people out on the practice field. He cares. He gives a damn. He's brutally honest at the podium. He didn't take Mike Tomlin's comments last weekend on Sunday Night Football too lightly, saying that the Browns are going to brown. Here's what Todd Monken had to say after the big-time W today.
2: Browns are going to browns that. Okay? So the guys took that to heart.
0: The hell Thank with you. That? The hell with saying the Browns are going to brown? I love Todd Monken popping it on behalf of the Cleveland Browns. That's bulletin board material from Mike Tomlin. And if you're a Cleveland fan, stand on it. Pop it today. You earned the right to be excited about what you guys have going on right now. And I'm not saying Deshaun Watson is going to be some long-term solution at the quarterback position. That's not at all what I'm saying. I don't even know what's going to happen next week, if I'm being honest. I don't. But the reality is, the Browns showed you today that they're not the worst team in the NFL. There is some fight within this group. 310-840-4910. Give me your biggest week two takeaway from week two of the NFL season. 310-840-4910. Let's go to Benny in Dallas wanting to check in. Benny, what's up, man?
3: How you doing tonight, Linnell?
0: I'm doing good, brother, man. Appreciate you checking in.
3: And once again, you know, you already know that you're the second smartest person on this call. So, you know, we get that established already. But I want to know, I want you to see that the 49ers, they flexed a little bit of their muscle today. They didn't even go all out. I mean, this was a torturous game, as far as Miami is concerned. But also, the comment you were making about the Cleveland Browns, no, I applaud that coach. But what he got up on the podium and said tonight, no. No, I think you're dead on when you said that is bulletin board material, you know. Put that up there and let them see it every week, you know what I mean? And also, the last comment I got to make is those people in Dallas. I live in Dallas. I moved here from Los Angeles. And I've been here almost 25 years. But the fans in Dallas, I mean, these people here are sick. You know, they actually believe that these guys got to get – that team is pretty much trash. If I tell you –
0: Are you serious, Benny? Benny, here's my thing, and I get where you're coming from, right? I thought last weekend on Sunday night it said more about the Giants than the Cowboys. The fact that the Cowboys got out of the mud today offensively, I think Cowboy fans should be very excited about that.
3: Well, you know what? And they can be, but I still think they're just picking up fool's gold. They ain't nothing but yellow rocks. I'm telling you, because look here. If Jaden Daniels doesn't go out, I'll guarantee you. I think the Commanders could have won that game. If he doesn't go out, he's going to keep
0: No, now you're pulling on my heartstrings, Benny. I got to let you run. Appreciate you, man. 310-840-4910. If Jaden Daniels wouldn't have gotten hurt, we would have won. You bet your ass if Jaden Daniels didn't get hurt, we would have won a damn game, Benny. 310-840-4910. Give me your biggest takeaway from week number two of the NFL season. I got a lot more to give you all as well. Gave you my thoughts on the Pittsburgh Steelers. Gave you my thoughts on the Cleveland Browns. Why don't we keep things within the landscape of the AFC North? One of my other big takeaways from today is that Ravens offensive coordinator Declan Doyle, after crowning him maybe prematurely last year, I think today he showed his first growing pains of the 2026 season. The Baltimore Ravens were up 14-6 in the second half. Derrick Henry got 5 carries, America, all second half. They were up 14-6. Come on, Declan Doyle. I get it, right? You want a high five at Lamar? You geeked up? Y'all wearing matching bust down rollies? I get it. You're young and turn. Everybody in that Ravens organization loves you. You know what else they love doing, brother? Brother man, they love winning. They love winning more than anything else. And today, your play calling in the second half stopped this group from winning. You lost at home to the New Orleans Saints. What did I learn about the Saints today? I'll tell you that coming up in about 8 minutes. 310-840-4910 is the number. Let's go to Derek in Arizona wanting to check in. Derek, what's up, man?
4: Hey, what's going on? Well, thank you for taking my call. So my biggest take of week two is that the Dallas Cowboys offense is still gaudy. And they showed up and they showed out. And Dak Prescott, now he's got the record. Are you kidding me? So nobody can sit there and dog and say that Dak Prescott isn't an elite quarterback when he's ahead of all the quarterbacks. And you know who those quarterbacks are, Staubach, Aikman, Romo, the most touchdown passes. And he's got to be the record against the team he's threw his first touchdown pass against is amazing.
0: No, it is, brother. I think Dak played well. I thought that was one of the bigger takeaways of today, man. I appreciate the call, Derek. Dak in Dallas's offense showing life, having a pulse. Massive, massive takeaway today. Massive, massive takeaway today. Because that's why we think they have a shot to win the Super Bowl. Not because of the defense. We just need the defense to be top 20 and opportunistic. That offense has to play at a Super Bowl level every week for them to reach their goals. Last week was an anomaly. You know, call it them, you know, knocking off the cobwebs. But today they got in their jam offensively. Albeit against a Washington defense who I don't know whether or not they're fool's gold or not. They were good in week one against Philadelphia, but Philly's offense sucks. Did you see them against the Titans today? So that's what's crazy. We're only 2 weeks in, guys. There are certain, you know, definitive statements that I'm willing to stand on and say, but we're still in that learning process, baby. 310-840-4910. Your biggest takeaway from week number two of the NFL season. My OG, John, out in Oklahoma. What's going on, John? How you doing, brother?
5: What's happening, Lionel? Listen, man, let me tell you something about the first 2 weeks of football. It's the most important 2 weeks of the season. You go 0-2, you don't see the playoffs. 15% of the time when they add an extra game. People need to realize it's life or death the first 2 weeks, man. You don't get there at 0-2, you're done. You put a fork in them, they're done. Anybody 0-2.
0: You can't play with your food, John. I'm just telling you the numbers, man.
5: I don't make the rules, Lionel. That's the way it is, bro. That's the odds. I don't make them. That's the odds. Look back. It increased a little bit when we added an extra game, brother.
0: 51 teams since the playoffs expanded in 2020 have started 0-2. 43 have missed the playoffs. Only 8 have made it.
5: Exactly. They don't make it. But 0-2, you're done. Your season's over, man. It's done. You go 0-3, and it's 7%. 7%, Lionel. I'll tell you what, AFC North, you want to talk about them? Pittsburgh's problems are coach, man.
0: Let's talk about them, John.
5: You say we're staying in AFC North. Washington's done, I'll tell you.
0: I like the energy that you brought tonight, John. Hey,
5: man,
0: I'm so fed up.
5: But AFC North, I don't know what – is Ozzie Newsom still running showing Ravens? I'm not sure. But whoever got rid of the coach, he went to New York, that's a big mistake. I don't know who they're ever going to place hardball with. And he had to come to our division, you know. Giants will win the division this year. Philly's not going to repeat. Dallas is full of gold.
0: Okay.
5: Yeah, man, first time in 20 years somebody repeated them, right? You think they're going to three-peat? No. Giants are for real. They were good last year. Just fell short. They lost their number one draft pick.
0: They lost a lot of close games, too, John, last year.
5: Right, yeah. And look, where their number one player went out, their number one pick, that receiver from LSU. Lost him right off the bat. Without that, who knows? They'll win the division this year. That'll be the only team out of our division. Philly might make the playoffs. Dallas ain't making them. We know that Washington ain't making it.
0: Hold on now, John. Huh? Don't put a nail in our boys yet,
5: John. I've been watching this Redskins team for 55 years. I got a feel for them no matter who's coaching or who's playing. I just got it.
0: I appreciate you, Lionel. Good to hear from you, brother.
5: I promise you, Lionel, this schedule, before they started playing, I said they're looking 0-5 right straight in the eyes. They're 0-2 now.
0: Gracious. John, you better rebuke it in the name of Jesus, brother. I appreciate you, man. First of all, this is how you know John's worked up. This is one of my guys from D.C. He's calling from Oklahoma, but he's a diehard Redskin Commanders fan. He's been calling me since, like, 2022. I think this is the first time he's ever called me Lionel. That's how you know he's fired up. Damn Commander fans are so hot under the collar, we can't even get people's names right. I love his accent. He gets me fired up. He gets me furred up, D-Day. I love it, baby. Can we check in on the super producer for a second? Denton, how are you feeling as we make it through what's been a brutal Sunday for both of us, brother?
6: I'm dead inside.
0: Can you tell by the dulcet tones of his voice? Man, a few words. Don't even say anything else. Just leave it at that. Just leave it at that. 310-840-4910. That's how you know we keep it 8 more than 92 here on Wessel One Sports Tonight. Denton Day says he's dead inside. I want to hear what you all think is your biggest takeaway from week two of the NFL season. The number one thing that you want to talk about, man, it's almost like we're opening up the floor just for you at 310-840-4910. Give me your biggest takeaway from week two of the NFL season. Coming up on the other side, I'll take your calls on that as we ease our way into the 2 a.m. hour on the East Coast, that final hour of power. I'll get you a full-scale breakdown and recap of Sunday Night Football. Chiefs, Colts, we got free football. Who came out on top? I'll let you know in exactly 22 minutes. On the other side of the break, though, your calls, your biggest takeaway from week two of the NFL season next.
7: 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Could L.A. be the latest super team to fall flat? An 0-2 start would be devastating for Sean McVay and company. 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

0: Westwood One Sports presents Linnell Willingham.
1: What an eventful week number two it has been. Across the landscape of the National Football League, Youngest in charge, Linnell Willingham rocking out with you as I get you up to 3 a.m. Eastern Time. 310-840-4910. That's how you hit us up on the talking text line. I want your biggest takeaway from today's slate of games in the NFL. Give me your biggest takeaway for week number two of the NFL season. An eventful week number two. We had some big time injuries happen across the NFL. Jayden Daniels going down, leaving the game against Dallas. Caleb Williams going down, leaving the game against the Minnesota Vikings. If you're just now joining us, for both Washington and Chicago, if either Caleb or Jayden has to miss a significant amount of time, the rest of the team for both Chicago and Washington, not good enough to pick up the slack. Their season would be effectively over if they got news that Caleb and Jayden Daniels have to miss long, significant periods of time. That's just the reality of it. I don't make the rules. You know what I'm saying? In terms of biggest takeaways from today, there's so much that happened, it felt like, throughout the landscape of the National Football League. We had a couple of fans popping it on behalf of the San Francisco 49ers. We had some fans popping it on behalf of the Raiders. Can I double-click on the Raiders real quick? Am I allowed to do that here on Westwood One Sports Night? Don't look now, but the Las Vegas Raiders off to a 2-0 start here in 2026. They were big fat winners again, 26-14 on the road. I say that, put that in air quotes, against Justin Herbert in the LA Chargers. And for Vegas, man, you went out and spent a lot of money via free agency. And through the first 2 weeks of the season, your defense has given you the returns that you need as far as their production and their performance in the first 2 weeks. They're stopping teams from, you know, getting massive explosives. They're forcing turnovers. They're getting a little bit of a pass rush. For the Raiders, you got to be thrilled about what you've gotten. Kirk Cousins today. Woof! 19-29, 253, three touchdowns and a pick. That's Kirk O'Chains to the rest of you. You know what I'm saying? He was big time. This roster, I can't believe I'm about to say this. This roster, to me, has shown you through the first 2 weeks, and today in particular, that we're a little bit more frisky than maybe America and the general public, you know, gave us credit for. We're somebody, you know? When you think about the Achilles heel of the Raiders and what is currently plaguing them, I think they can use another pass rusher. They can use a corner. They can use a wide receiver. You can use some offensive line help, too. They had the number one overall pick, and they took Fernando Mendoza, who I will tell you all, Tom, blue in the face, was not worth the number one pick. What if they would have traded down and say they traded down to ahead of Kansas City and got Mansoor Delane and then got an extra second-round pick as a result or extra first-round pick as a result and went and got a wide receiver in the second or went and got a corner in the second? I just think they wasted that pick on somebody that's not going to be able to help them right away. And I know what you Raider fans are going to say. We don't want him to help us right away. He's the quarterback of the future. Your future is now, man. NFL stands for not for long, right? You're 2-0. When the last time the Raiders been 2-0? Capitalize on it. If you're Coach Kubiak, right, it's about setting the tone. It's about sending a message to the rest of the country that the Raiders are no longer going to be a bully, or excuse me, are no longer going to be bullied by the rest of the National Football League. We're no longer the doormat of the NFL. They showed that through the first 2 weeks, albeit against the Dolphins team, who I think is terrible, and then the Chargers team, who we'll talk about in a second, is probably going nowhere fast. So I think it's fascinating. I love when a team begins to take after the personality of their head coach, and Clint Kubiak is just now really letting his personality show. Post-game, Clint Kubiak in the Vegas Raiders locker room had this to say about the victory, and we'll get you the Clint Kubiak audio coming up here in a quick second. That's on me. I thought Clint and what he did what he did in the post game, wearing his emotions on his sleeve. Shout out to the Raiders social media team for capturing it. Like, that stuff juices dudes up. Dudes want to know that you're in the fight with them. Clay Kubiak may not be able to play a snap in between the white lines. And by the way, if it really got unchy for the Raiders, I guarantee you Clint Kubiak can come in to play some quarterback for you in a pinch. But you want to know that he's in the fight with you. You want to know that he's feeling everything that you're feeling, and as far as pressure, adversity, the grind. And I think through 2 weeks, and this dates back to training camp for Vegas, I thought he earned the respect of this football team when he threw Kirk Cousins and Max Crosby out of practice. When Max Crosby hit Kirk on the arm in practice and he threw them two jokers out, I thought that was him taking a stranglehold of this locker room saying, hey, me, Glenn Kubiak, no head

0: Makes me want to take my damn shirt off.
1: Seriously, I shouldn't do that. That would not be a visually pleasing sight. Right now, at least. You check me out closer to the end of the calendar year. Maybe it's a different story. But Clint Kubiak, I love the energy. I love the charisma. I love the machismo. Vegas Raider fans, you're in good hands with Clint. The question is, can the good times continue to roll with the Las Vegas Raiders? In terms of what's next for Vegas, big time winners tonight. They take on the New Orleans Saints in New Orleans next week. A battle of two of the most surprising teams in the NFL throughout the first 2 weeks. 310-840-4910. Let's go to Anthony in Chicago. Anthony, what's up, buddy?
2: I disagree with you. If Williams is out, I don't think the Bears season is over. I think we could rely a lot on the Bears receivers to keep us in it, but our second string got to step up a little bit.
1: I just can't believe that you're being serious right now. Your defense sucks. Your run game is pretty good, but Tyson Bagent, I don't know if he's the guy. You're telling me that you feel like if Caleb, I just want to ask you again so you can repeat yourself. Say it with your chest. You think if Caleb Williams goes down, the Bears are fine? You think if Caleb Williams has to miss extended time, they won't miss him? You think they'll be just fine? It's crazy talk. 310-840-4910 is the number. If you don't want to take my word for how important Caleb Williams is to the Bears, take the word of Bears head coach Ben Johnson, who post-game, after the loss, you know, had to pick up the pieces for his group. An emotional loss for his team. They lose the franchise quarterback, and then he's got to talk about it in front of the local media post-game. Here's what Ben Johnson had to say about the loss of Caleb.
3: Actually, happy it's nothing with the knee. You know, that was my first inclination. But, yeah, the hamstring could be pretty damaging as well. So we'll see how bad it is tomorrow, and you know, we'll go from there.
1: Ben Johnson, not too pleased, and I totally understand why. A tough day at the office for the Chicago Bears. Couldn't figure it out offensively. And then Caleb Williams forced to leave the football game during the crunch time of this football game. It was about 5-6 minutes left. Bears were driving, and he was playing okay before that point. Brian Flores, though, getting the better of Ben Johnson. Final hour of power coming up on the other side. I want your calls on your biggest takeaways from week two of the NFL season. When we come back, a full-scale recap of Sunday Night Football next.
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1: 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Taking your calls now on your biggest takeaways from week two of the NFL season. What a NFL Sunday it was. The Las Vegas Raiders moving to 2-0. Kyle Shanahan and the Niners moving to 2-0 after they beat the hell out of the Miami Dolphins. We had the Carolina Panthers. Bryce Young, by the way, I owe Bryce Young an apology. I knew there was something I was missing here tonight. I owe Bryce Young an apology. I say it all the time. I am a man first when I do this job. I come on here and I pop and I'm passionate. I love doing it. But when I'm wrong, I will hold myself accountable for being wrong. And through 2 weeks of the NFL season, I've been really wrong about Bryce Young. This dates back to the 2026 campaign as well when it comes to Bryce Young's performance under center with Carolina. It's been a fantastic start for him. Nearly identical stat line last week as this week. This week, 23 of 36, 287, three touchdowns. For a dude that's slight in frame, right? 5'10", 204 pounds. I'm not trying to be funny. I swear to God, every time I go to ESPN, they make his height and weight smaller. 5'10", 205 pounds. He doesn't play like he's that small, is how I would put it. His ability to make middle of the field to far hash throws is impressive. He got a little cannon on him, man. He does. Pocket rocket. He's like a little deuce, a baby pea shooter is what Bryce Young is, man. He's like a handgun. But he gets it done, man. Like, I really was impressed by him the last 2 weeks. Today in particular, watching him push the football down the field vertically on a consistent basis was fun to watch. Probably the most ridiculous name ever for a mob of a dude. I got to say that in a more understandable way. I'm trying to talk about the Cokeheads. Jalen Coker of the Carolina Panthers, his fan base, his following is called the Cokeheads. I think it's the craziest thing ever. All he does, the Holy Cross wideout, all he does is come out and ball. Today, 8 catches, 66 yards. Since last year, dating back to last year, him and Bryce Young have built a rapport with one another, and it's been pretty damn fun to watch. Shout out to the Carolina Panthers, 34-3 winners today on the road against the Atlanta Falcons. They travel to Cleveland next week, where the energy is going to be at an all-time high for the season opener for the Browns after their big win today on the road against Baker in the Bucks. 310-840-4910 is the number. Give me your biggest takeaway from week number two of the National Football League season. Talking text line wide open for you. 310-840-4910. Let's go to Zach in Cleveland. Congratulations, Zach. What's up, baby?
2: Hey, man. First of all, I just want to say love the show. Started listening to it 2 months now that I've been on nights. Amazing. I, like you, owe some apologies today. There I was, talking all that smack about Deshaun Watson, about how we were going to go to the home opener next week and boo him so Shadur can get in the game. But, oh my gosh, came out, played great today. The defense looked good. I guess, you know, and I also owe apologies to all the Browns. Basically, as a true diehard fan, I was like, what is our defense doing last week? What is our offense doing? But, you know, new offense, new defensive schemes, and everyone pulled it out today in Baker's face. Amazing.
1: It was fun to watch. I'll say this real quick before we let you run, buddy. The football gods, man, always say, like, they always are going to do what they do. I mean, for Deshaun Watson, who just hasn't been able to get anything right, for him to lead a touchdown drive, get the lead, and then a multi-hour thunder and lightning delay happens, it's just fitting for what life has been like for Deshaun Watson. Mr. Can't get right himself.
2: That's right.
1: It's been tough.
2: Well, thank you.
1: I appreciate you as always, man. You should, man. If you're a Browns fan out there, man, this is your time to pop it, dog. And look, I don't know what's going to happen next week against Carolina. To be honest, y'all might get your ass whipped. Carolina looks interesting offensively, I will say that. But look, I'm not going to sit here and promise Cleveland fans that Deshaun Watson is going to play that well again. And look, if we're being frank, you probably want to burn the first half tape if you're Deshaun Watson. He was terrible in the first half. But he led three really good scoring drives in the second half that, you know, ultimately got them the victory in this football game. When it looked good for Deshaun, here's what it looked like. It's him getting outside the pocket. We saw him push the football vertically today to Denzel Boston. Question is, can he maintain this? Question is, was this a one-off? As far as looking at this from Tampa Bay's perspective, what the hell is going on with the Bucs? Why in the hell are the Bucs 0-2 right now? Why do the Bucs look the way that they look? What's going on with Baker? You did all that crying and moaning and groaning this offseason, Big Show, about how you wanted to get paid and you wasn't going to talk after camp and this and that and you deserve this. Baker, brother, the first 2 weeks of the season, your ass has been horrendous. Now, some people may say, oh, you're gassing it. What do you mean horrendous, dude? Well, when you turn the football over at this rate, you ain't going to win. Can't win with it, can't coach with it, just can't do it. 310-840-4910 is the number. Give me your biggest takeaway from week number two of the National Football League season. Let's go to Hugo in Maryland wanting to chime in. Hugo, what's going on?
3: Hey, I just wanted to say, man, I'm 37 years old. Watching the Commanders, Redskins since, what, 99, Brad Johnson. Man, look, Washington Commanders fans are the most, like, they always think they're going to be so much better than they really are, man. We got so many holes. We still need, we need DBs. We need offensive linemen. And at the end of the day, I haven't heard nobody say this, but Dan Quinn should be at fault. Like, fourth down, near the, like, bro, he should have went for that field goal. Like, I don't even think James Daniels should have been out there in the first place. That's just how I feel, bro. That was a bad coaching right there.
1: You think he should be fired, Hugo? You think that's over the top?
3: I don't know, man. I don't think he should be fired. I'm on, like, I don't know, man. Like you said earlier, NFL stands for not for long, right? So how long do we hold on to, you know, the car that keeps breaking down, right? You know what I'm saying? Before, like, you know what I mean? I don't know, bro.
1: I think you're being emotional right now. And if I'm keeping the 8 more to 92, Hugo, I understand it. I understand being emotional right now, bro. If you're a Commander fan. I totally get it. I got to let you run because we're up against 310-840. Appreciate you, man. 410-840-4910. What a day it's been, dog. Like, and I've been good for the past hour. Now that we started talking about some tragedies of other teams, it's just been a rough day for me. And you know what would really set me over the edge today on a day that I've already been stressed out by my beloved Commanders? Someone pissing me off in the chat. That's something that would really take me over the top. So for those of you that need a reminder, I'm the youngest in charge, Linnell Willingham. This is Westwood One Sports Night. If you accidentally call me Lionel, I guess it's okay. But the moment you call me Darnell, we officially have a problem on this program. 310-840-4910 is the number. Let's run through the calls before we get you a recap of what happened tonight on Sunday Night Football. Because, boy, did we get another tree. Marcus calling out from Ohio. What's going on, Marcus? Welcome into Westwood One Sports Night.
4: Hey, what's going on, Linnell? Just wanted to say thanks first for taking my call. And I need your help with something, but more or less don't need your help. I just need to use your show as a national platform to say if anyone can throw a football, can they please report to Flowery Branch, Georgia? Because Man. This situation. I read a stat today that said the Falcons' total quarterback rating for week two was 38.2. Had they just spiked the ball on every play, it would have been 39.6. I don't know what else to do, man. Tua's hurt. Penix won't play. Cooper can't play. And this young kid, his first pass, he throws the ball backwards and turns it
1: hold
4: over.
1: On. The Jack Strand thing. Hold on now. The Jack Strand thing. I've been following it all week. They were chanting for him tonight. Marcus, he comes in off the pine, and it's like it was NFL follies watching it, bro. I swear to God.
4: Absolutely. It was and crazy. I'm sitting here watching this game at work, and I'm just like, what am I doing to myself? Like, why do I root for this team anymore?
1: The numbers today were ridiculous for the Falcons. I appreciate the call, brother, and I empathize with you. It was a painful day for me as well. One of the biggest takeaways from week number two in the NFL, I learned it's hard to function in the National Football League when you get down to your third and fourth string quarterback. That was the reality today in Atlanta for the Falcons as they await Tua Tagovailoa and Michael Penix. You know, them getting off the shelf, Tua dealing with a back. Penix may make his debut coming up on Thursday against the Pack. But here were the numbers today for Cooper Rush and Jack Strand. For the Atlanta Falcons, I promise you this isn't AI. They were a combined 18 of 32 for 145 yards and five turnovers. Three of the first four drives of the Atlanta Falcons ended in a turnover. I'm not the only one who thought it was piss poor and atrocious. Their head coach, Kevin Stefanski, post-game, had this to say about the awful performance of the Falcons today.
5: Obviously extremely disappointed in that game, and extremely disappointed in how that game started, and then could not crawl out of that hole, and in the second half got away from us. So very disappointed. As you guys know, giveaways and takeaways are the key to this game, and to turn it over that many times, and obviously we didn't take it away at all, so there's no way to win in the NFL like that.
1: Mm. Poor Kevin Stefanski. Last year, he was in Cleveland. Think about what that quarterback situation was like. And then this year, he's dealing with what's going on in Atlanta. I honestly feel bad for Kevin Stefanski. He shouldn't have took this job, though. As far as I'm concerned, it's your fault. You made your bed, you got to lay in it. Let's go to Dan in Jersey. What up, Dan?
6: Yo, Mel, what's going on, brother?
1: What's going on, partner? Good to hear from you, man. What you got?
6: So I've called you before, brother. I'm a Steeler fan, and yes, here's why I'm going to say that the Steelers aren't the biggest take, because when you debuted, you know, get it off your chest last week, I called in and I said the exact same things that you're saying right now. I've seen this offense. It was a disgrace. I have two kind of biggest takes. I'm a little sure which one I want to do, man.
1: Give me both, brother. It's your world, man. Go ahead.
6: All right, man. One was the Chargers, man. Like, I guess I refuse to believe that the Chargers were going to be this bad, but, man, when you're thrown, they got a tough schedule, right? You're throwing away your season by losing to the Cardinals and the Raiders.
1: Two gimmies, dude.
6: Like, I'm telling you, man. Like, it's hard. Your schedule's hard enough to be giving games away. But listen, I'm a realistic fan, so this isn't bias coming out. So my other one is really the Ravens. You know, because the thing I notice about, you know, the Ravens, when they get into tight games, they don't play as well. You watch this team play with a lead; they look like the top offense in the league.
1: I gotta agree.
6: When they start playing in tight games, man, they tend to choke up. And, I mean, you can't be giving games away to the Saints if you're trying to be one of that Super Bowl echelon teams.
1: Yeah, it was a bad decision at the end of regulation by Lamar Jackson, something that I know he's going to want back. I appreciate you as always, man. Good points. I want to double-click on Dan Steelers here for a second. If you're just now joining us, that was my biggest takeaway from today's slate of games. I think the Steelers are the worst offense in the NFL, and Aaron Rodgers is holding this football team back to start the regular season. They look terrible, guys. And I went, you know, to Latrobe, PA, at the campus of St. Vincent during my training camp tour. I got an up-close and personal look at the Steelers. I have them making the playoffs. If they don't get this together offensively, their season's over. The last 2 weeks for Pittsburgh combined, they're 5 of 25 on third down. I'll give you all some time to put your pinky finger in your ear, dig the wax out so you can really hear what the hell I just said. Yes, America. I'm not bluffing. Two consecutive weeks of data, the Steelers are 5 of 25 on third down. Last week, they scored just 13 points. Last week, just 4.1 yards per play. This week, 3 points, 3.5 yards per play. Yuck. It is ugly what's currently going on in Pittsburgh right now with the Steelers. Their signal caller, Aaron Rodgers, in the postgame presser, pretty transparent about what's going on. He gave his thoughts on why Pittsburgh has struggled so much offensively, specifically in today's game.
7: In a game like today where there wasn't a lot of flow to it, we need to be better, and it starts with me, at like making sure Mike knows what's working, what's not working, our coaches know, and so we can call stuff that we feel like has a better chance.
1: Look, we had some conversations earlier this week on Westwood One Sports Night about how likable of a person Aaron Rodgers is. If I was Mike McCarthy, I would cuss Aaron Rodgers' ass the hell out. I'd tell him to turn his damn jersey in. Who do you think you are, Slim? I don't get. Aaron, you suck today, pal. You think it's the play calling? That's the reason why the Steelers are 5 of 25 on third down to start the year? It's the play calling, right, Aaron? Give me a damn break, dude. These passive-aggressive-ass comments, I'm over it with Rodgers, dog. There was a point in time this offseason where I sat up here and would tell anybody who would listen, hey, Pittsburgh, I wouldn't be rocking with Aaron Rodgers. Find your young answer, your long-term answer of quarterback, and either Drew Aller, Will Howard, or even getting the Kyler Murray sweepstakes. I would have been okay with that. Anything but this drama queen. He's such a fraud, dog. Could you imagine, like, going in the meeting? I would ask, hey, Aaron, what did you mean by this? You think we're calling bad plays? Why don't you call the plays? Since you know so damn much. Since you got your degree and you think you know every damn thing. It's just frustrating, man. It just is. 310-840-4910. Give me your biggest takeaway for week number two of the NFL season. Rick out in Baltimore wanting to check in. What's up, Rick?
8: Hey. Yeah, look, the Ravens, look, we didn't believe that the Saints were any good, but if you looked a week back and watched the Saints came back against the Lions, we should have known that everybody did wager on the Ravens. We got faked out by that 8.5-point favoritism. The Saints, we got to give them credit because when they came back from 21-0 down and went to overtime against Detroit, we didn't realize
1: Detroit sucks. So, Detroit sucks, so I didn't want to give them too much credit for that. But
8: well, Detroit is a serious team. When they get ready they're a serious team. And I think New England proved when they punched Pittsburgh in the mouth, they might be a serious team. And a lot of people told me Pittsburgh had no chance today. They were guaranteed. People called me up from all different parts of the world and told me Pittsburgh would have no chance, that they really thought the Patriots were putting it together today. But now what the Ravens might have done is they're looking forward to going to Rio next week, Rio de Janeiro, because they got to go and play Dallas. And I'll tell you one thing. You can take the Saints and you can parlay them with the Ravens next week because both teams will play out of their mind next week. I think that's my two top plays next week. I think the Saints will come marching home. And I'd like the Ravens to go to Rio.
1: I appreciate the call. It ain't going to be easy to get the win over in Rio. It's not, and I appreciate you. It won't be easy, man. I think both – well, if you're the Cowboys, I actually feel bad. You get a pissed-off Ravens team who only ran Derrick Henry 5 times in the second half. That was one of my other big takeaways from today. Declan Doyle, new offensive coordinator for the Ravens, he was awesome, in week number one. But to be up 14-6 in the second half and only run the football with Derrick Henry 5 times, organizational malpractice. You deserve whatever piss-poor outcome comes your way. Let's go to Brad in Cleveland. What up, B?
9: Linnell, how you doing?
1: I'm doing good, brother. Appreciate you chiming in, man.
9: Yeah, I checked in with you, a couple weeks ago after the Rams, after Myles Garrett debut, and it was pretty bad. And now it looks like the Browns, are on track to winning the trade with the Rams on the Myles Garrett trade. Just after, yeah, that's what we're talking about here. And also, it looks like we're on track to winning that trade with what's his name? The guy from Jacksonville, the two-way player from Jacksonville.
1: Come on, Travis Hunter.
9: Yeah. I mean, I said Cleveland is, this is a rebuilding year, a development year of our young talent. I think you kind of saw that today. The young wide receivers did well for Cleveland.
1: What have I been Mason saying, Brand. Brad? What have I been saying all summer, Brad? I don't know who's going to win the quarterback job, but they got a shot because the skilled dudes are legit.
9: Yeah. Cleveland has done a good job drafting the last 2 years. I have given them credit, and all we need is a quarterback. You plug a quarterback in here with the young talent. That's why I think the Browns are looking towards the 2027 draft. But after that, I think the tanking will be over, and then the winning is going to start. That's my opinion.
1: Appreciate you as always, man. Three for me, collectible giveaway. What type of scam-likely ass YouTube account is this? Three for me, collectible giveaway says, Detroit Lions hater, they're going to make you eat your words. No, they're not. The Lions suck. I know I'm a little overdue on this, but, like, I can't wait till tomorrow. If you all thought, who did I really give it bad to tonight? I feel like I had to lay it into a couple teams tonight. If you got it tonight and your respective fan base heard me trash your team, the Steelers got it tonight. You better tune into Westwood One Sports Night tomorrow night. I mean, I wish I was on Thursday night after that game. I mean, are you kidding me? I called it, though, so I don't. Y'all like to tell me that all my takes are terrible and I don't know anything and I'm just some failed Division III defensive lineman that's living the dream through sports talk radio. I am, by the way. I know what I'm talking about. I told you all about Detroit. That might be the worst secondary in the NFL. If Khalil Shakir would have had two more damn receptions, that would have been another parlay I would have hit. Who's keeping track, though, right? 310-840-4910. That's the number here on Western One Sports Night. Calvin is in Dallas. What up, Calvin?
10: What's up, youngest in charge? Just wanted up, to dog? Say, shout out to my Saints. I think we are the best second half team this season. If we can just tweak a little bit of our first half, hey, we might be the sleeper team, man. We might be the sleeper team this year. I think Tyler Shurg, if he can get it together, man, we might have picked up something from Louisville. That's my take.
1: Appreciate you, man. Look, I think that's the fascinating piece with New Orleans. I hope if you're a Saints fan, you realize you may have your franchise quarterback moving forward. Wrapping up things on the phones, Bo, calling out from California. What up, Bo?
11: Hey, what's up, Linnell?
1: What's
11: this
1: up,
11: this is Bo in California. Talking about my Niners again.
1: I don't blame you, man.
11: that was a good game, man.
1: Against Miami, and you laughed my at only
11: me.
1: Thing, Bo.
11: You, I know, but you laughed at me. Top three, NFC Niners. Well,
1: did you see my?
11: Niners
1: did you,
11: ball,
1: did you catch my Super Six Pack? Did you catch the Super Six Pack this past week? I think I had him at third in my power rankings coming out of week one. You got every right to call into this program and pop it. What'd you say, buddy?
11: Niners to the bowl.
1: I don't know if they're going to go that far. They got to stay healthy to do that. If they're able to stay healthy, they got as good of a shot as anybody in the conference. I appreciate you as always, man.
11: I will call in and I will let you know, brother.
1: Let me know. 310-840-4910. Last chance to get in on the phones. You can hit me up in the YouTube chat as well. Just search Westwood One Sports Night on YouTube. Let's do this. We're going to do a little 2-1 coming up on the other side of the break. I want to get you a full-scale recap of what happened on Sunday Night Football. Plus, I want to look ahead to tomorrow night, later tonight, Monday Night Football. Giants, Rams, both teams desperate. Who gets the W? I'll tell you next.

0: devastating for Sean McVay and company. 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
13: 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Each and every Sunday night, we break down what happened in the day that was in the National Football League. What a day. Emotional day for me. Jaden Daniels going down. I'm distraught, heartbroken, fingers crossed. He's not out for that long. Stuff. I got Mark Q8T4N in the YouTube chat. I'm reading this comment because I wish I would have brought it up earlier. We'll definitely get into this tomorrow. Biggest takeaway, Bengals got a defense. You damn right. And Mark, did you hear Jonathan Allen's pregame speech? For years, I had to listen to Jonathan Allen clap like this with his do-rag with no waves and try to hype up the Commanders. He hyped up the Bengals defense today, and it worked, man. John Allen, I'm not being funny. John Allen had a fire pregame speech today, getting the Bengals ready for action. Him and that Bengals front, man, two consecutive weeks of them playing really good defense up front, stopping the run, making a team one-dimensional. Got to be proud if you're a Bengals fan. Hey, you know what's crazy about Cincy? Their offense hadn't even really gotten going yet. Like, if we keep it at 8 more than 92, they're scary as hell. Because the offense has yet to show up to the dinner table. The defense, though, saying, I don't mind if I do. I'll take a side of everything. Most importantly, a side W. They're 2-0 through the first 2 weeks of the season, man. And that defense has been the driving force behind their success. Got to be thrilled. If you're a fan of the Cincinnati Bengals, you got to be. Let's do this. Later on tonight, we'll have Rams and Giants to officially wrap up week number 2 in the NFL from La La Land. And I think Los Angeles, talking about the Rams, is the more desperate team here tonight. Well, at least they should be, because you're 0-1. And you got punched in the mouth on national television in front of everybody. So if you are a fan of the LA Rams, understand that, yeah, your team should be extremely desperate. Should be extremely desperate in terms of, you know, how you feel about what's going on, you know, coming up tomorrow night on Monday Night Football. No Myles Garrett, and you're going to have to stop the run. The reason why I don't feel great about LA tomorrow, and here we go, I'm officially going to shoot my shot. Give me the New York Giants tomorrow night, and here is why. In week number 1, what did the Los Angeles Rams struggle with? The duo of Kalen Black and Christian McCaffrey. They did not do a good enough job stopping the run on the evening. 30 carries, 174 yards at 5.8 yards a pop for San Fran in the opener against the Rams. Cam Scadaboo, Tyrone Tracy, Motor Singletary. You better start him in fantasy. You can tell I don't play fantasy football. How the hell are you going to start somebody on a Monday? But no, you pick up what I'm putting down here. Like, I just feel like they have the formula, talking about the Giants, to muddy the game up and roughhouse a little bit with the LA Rams. Lean on them a little bit. Punch them in the jaw. Knock the chin strap loose. Be the more physical team. Be the aggressor. Here's what I don't like for the Giants tomorrow night. I say it all the time, right? I say it all the time when it comes to the National Football League and pro sports, period, right? You cannot fake desperation. Right? No matter what pro sport you're talking about, you cannot fake desperation. And while I like the Giants tomorrow night, while I believe they have the formula to get it done because of how well they can run the football, the Rams, without a shadow of a doubt, are the more desperate team. And I think that might be the deciding factor. But make no mistake, I'm not walking back what I said last week about New York. I think what they showed last weekend on Sunday Night Football versus Dallas said more about them than the Cowboys. And, oh, look, Dallas today getting back on track offensively. But to wrap up week number two, we're going to get probably the best game of the weekend. I'm excited for it. I love that for the first time in a long time, it feels like, you know, the Rams have their backs against the wall. And they're desperate. 310-840-4910 is the number here on Westwood One Sports Night. I can't believe I just officially on the record picked the Giants. I can, though, because I rock with what they have up front along the offensive line. They can run it. Pass rush gets home. A lot of good things to write home about. A lot of good things to be excited about if you're a Giants fan. As far as what happened earlier tonight on Sunday Night Football, what a treat that we ultimately got on Sunday Night Football between the Indianapolis Colts and the Kansas City Chiefs. Shout out to the Colts. I left the Colts for dead during the week on Westwood One Sports Night. I left the Colts for dead. I thought they had, you know, really no opportunity to even be competitive in this football game. I looked at the way that they played in week one against Baltimore and said, psh, the Colts, forget about them. Not real. Today, in hostile territory, they showed their ass. There were 33-30 losers at the hands of Kansas City, but Jonathan Taylor got it going on the ground. You saw Daniel Jones just manage the game as well as he could. The interception sucks. It's probably the difference in this football game. Outside of the turnover, I thought Daniel Jones did some good things. You could tell and see the ill effects of his Achilles tear, though. There were a couple of moments where he's trying to beat a defender to the sideline, to the sticks. He's got the angle and just simply can't outrun him because of where he is from a physical standpoint. As far as Pat Mahomes is concerned, America, he's back. Vintage Pat Mahomes performance tonight, 32-47, 382 yards, and 3 touchdowns. What was more impressive for Kansas City tonight is once again, for the second consecutive week, they showed a legitimate commitment to running the football. They're going through an identity change right now. Their DNA, their makeup of this football team, they're trying to add a level of toughness, right? They're also trying to make life easy for Pat Mahomes. And I think they did that for the second consecutive week. Kenneth Walker, I'll keep saying it, he's the best free agent signing all offseason. He's going to end up being the most impactful, free agent signing all offseason. He is. 24 carries, 117 yards tonight. Then he adds in 6 catches for 61 yards, dog. He had 30 touches for damn near 200 yards tonight. Talking about Kenneth Walker. He is the real deal. Here's what I thought was most impressive about KC. We saw what Pat Mahomes did through the air, right? That was special. We saw what Kenneth Walker did. But on that final drive, right, for Kansas City, this is where the statement to me was made. Not to the Colts, but to the rest of the National Football League. Here was the statement. On that final drive from Kansas City, it's 4 straight Kenneth Walker runs before a 22-yard Pat Mahomes pass to guess who, Kenneth Walker, to close things out. They salted the game away with their running attack. When's the last time Kansas City has been able to do that? They normally have to gadget their way to closing the game out by throwing screens and jet sweeps and whatnot, man. For them to continue to lean into the run game the way that they have, it's a lot to write home about, baby. If you are a fan of the Kansas City Chiefs, don't look now.
14: we up.
13: Kansas City's back. They look like, without a shadow of a doubt, the best team in the AFC. And what's scary? It's only week two. And you got that sort of vintage Mahomes performance already. Could you imagine what he looks like a month from now? If they're able to stay healthy, that's the key. That's the beautiful part. It's a beauty and a curse, right? Gift and a curse was the best album that came out in the year of 2024. Beauty and a curse, though, for KC. It's great that they're playing well right now. But if they get hurt, that's what sucks. And that's the tough part about the National Football League, the beauty and the curse of it. Your season can change on any given play. The Commanders found that out today. The Chicago Bears ultimately found that out today. Tough, man. Tough. But it was ultimately the Chiefs that came out on top, 33-30. As I mentioned, vintage Pat Mahomes performance. What's next for Kansas City after this impressive 2-0 start? Back-to-back dates against the Dolphins and the Raiders. So let the good times roll when it comes to Kansas City. Just looking at the schedule real quick. Would you about to say that?
14: Hold on. I would like to point out that you just talked about their daunting next 2 weeks, and you did include the Las Vegas Raiders. That's where we're at right now. The Las Vegas Raiders, led by Kirko Chains, or Kirko Coles, as the chat is calling him.
13: Wait, hold on now. What's that? Where's that nickname originated from?
14: Which one? Kirko Coles?
13: Kirko Coles, yeah.
14: One of your best friends.
13: Oh, because he shops
14: chat.
13: At Kohl's.
14: Yeah, it's because he shot. I mean, my boy is him and Brock Purdy loaded with Kohl's cash.
13: You said it came from one of the low IQ individuals in the chat. That's not surprising.
14: I said one of your friends. I didn't say anything about their IQ.
13: No. Fish are friends, not food.
14: That's a better accent than your Mahomes impression. Your Mahomes impression sounds like Obama for some reason.
13: Yeah, my Mahomes impression sucks. It's actually like pretty bad. You said it sounds like Obama?
14: Yeah. Give me Mahomes again.
13: I don't even think I tried to do a Mahomes. I may have just been talking like myself. Yeah, I thought we did a good job tonight going out. Me, Trav, and the boys did a good job moving the football offensively. It's a terrible Mahomes.
14: That sounds like the very lovely caller that we had earlier in the show.
13: I feel like I need to hold my nose if I want to really talk like Pat. He has such a dad bod.
14: I think most quarterbacks do.
13: He's really got it, though. Like, he's got it going on. You know who we didn't talk about at all tonight, Denton? And I'm taking this moment, and every time I'm right, I'm going to pop it to you all. I told you all the Seahawks wouldn't skip a beat without Sam Darnold. And what have they not done? Skipped a beat without Sam Darnold. Drew Lock tonight, big time. First start since 2024, and he came up big as Seattle went on the road and won big against the Arizona Cardinals.
14: Seahawks
13: play Washington next week. Dope Benzo, yeah.
14: Oh, my God. I mean, that
13: I love the uniform. Did you like the uniforms?
14: That. I thought the uniforms were fine, but when I constantly saw Jackson Smith and Jigba in the end zone, I was like, man, that is a beautiful end zone.
13: Just reminds you of just how nice the scenery is in this neighborhood, huh? Man, speaking of the end zone, I was going to save this for numbers that matter, but, like, I might as well give it to you now, too. The Atlanta Falcons, first team since the 08 Rams to go through two games of the regular season and not have one trip to the red zone. Nasty stuff. Nasty stuff.
14: Have they considered changing that?
13: Let's just ask this question. Maybe we can chew on this tomorrow, too. But real quick, while we got a couple seconds before we take another timeout, who's, like, the saddest fan base right now?
14: Because, like, if you're a Falcons fan that had expectations, that's on you. Because even at your absolute best, it was Tua.
13: Yeah.
14: In 2026. I mean, that's on you. The Dolphins, you kind of know what your offensive line is. I think Malik's a fine quarterback, but relatively unproven in the grand scheme of things. The Cardinals, you had a holdout with Jacoby Brissett in 2026. It's pretty nuts. But anytime you lose a quarterback to an injury, And like you're a lot more confident in the Caleb stuff than I am.
13: I just had to exterminate a bug just now. I'm sorry.
14: I am. I'm glad you did. I'm terrified that Caleb Williams is going to get news that that hamstring is bad. Like, everyone seems to be like, oh, he's fine. I mean, how many times does a guy get carted off and then play the next week?
13: I don't think he's going to play the next week, Denton. But I think initially, when you see someone pull up like that, you think the worst case scenario.
14: Yeah.
13: I thought hammy right off the rip because, like, I've seen what happens when people are running full speed and then that hammy gives. It's like you get shot. Like, it's like, oh, my leg. So, I think Caleb. So, Mike Florio of Pro Football Talk. We'll actually let you hear from him coming up on the other side. He gave a pretty specific update on what they've been hearing thus far in the immediate hours following Caleb Williams' scary injury that caused him to leave the football game. We'll give you an update on Caleb Williams, plus put this bad boy to bed next.
0: Westwood One. 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Could LA be the latest super team to fall flat? An 0-2 start would be devastating for Sean McVay and company. 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

0: Westwood One Sports presents Linnell Willingham.
1: Oh, what a night it's been, ladies and gentlemen. Appreciate you choosing to hang out with us here on Westwood One Sports Night. As I try to wrap the show here, I can't think. I'm dejected, dog. Me and Denton in the break were just talking about how sad we actually are about our Commanders. And we were looking ahead, talking about games that are on the schedule a little bit later.

0: bad, but I'm told that there is optimism that it is not a severe injury. It could be as slight as a grade one. That's the lowest level hamstring injury, but they'll know more tomorrow when they do the MRI. I'm told that Caleb is in good spirits to attack the recovery, whatever it may be. He had a left hamstring injury, the other leg, at USC, so he's been through this before. The Bears host the Eagles next Monday night. It's Tyson Bagent if Caleb Williams can't go.
1: Those lucky-ass Philadelphia Eagles, they suck, Denton. That was one of my other Caleb's not going to be out for long is what it sounds like, based off of Mike Florio's reporting. The Eagles are such frauds. I'm so glad I had them missing the postseason. I feel vindicated the first 2 weeks. Their offense sucks. Saquon Barkley's hurt. They can't run the football. Jalen Hurts turned it over twice again today. I say what you want, though, about Jalen Hurts, and I say what I want about Jalen Hurts. You know what I'm saying? He makes some big-time throws at the end of games, man. He has the clutch gene, low-key, man, where when you least expect him to, drop it in the bucket. It's frustrating as hell to watch. Philadelphia, as you just heard from Mike Florio, they take on the Chicago Bears next week, most likely without Caleb Williams, so... The Eagles could be having a cakewalk to get to 3-0. Frustrates me, man. If Washington's season really goes off the rails, damn tanking for Arch, I'm tanking for Trinidad. That's going to do it for a Sunday night edition of Western One Sports Night. Commander fans out there, I kid. We're not tanking for anything because we're still in the fight. Appreciate you all hanging out with us. Thank you to Peyton. Thank you to our trainee. Thank you to our guy, Denton Day. Thank you for your calls, as always, man. You can keep the conversation rolling with me on social media. It is at NELL_BTP. Back with you later on tonight to break down the finale of week number 2, Rams-Giants from L.A. I say it all the time. You can't fake desperation in pro sports with a more desperate team win on Monday Night Football. We'll recap it all for you later tonight.
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0: is the Drake Toll Show on Westwood One Sports and the Westwood One Sports app. Drake Toll with you from the Savannah Bananas organization. Locked on Big 12 right here on Westwood One Sports. There's Pete Souza, ESPN play-by-play. Addie Bates produces. Laura Jimenez runs the board. And Patrick Mahomes wins the Super Bowl. Man, the last time I saw you, the last time we talked was on Friday, and we waxed poetic about Josh Allen, how good Josh Allen is, maybe the greatest regular season quarterback of all time. But nobody has played in more postseason games without a Super Bowl start than Josh Allen. And the next time we get on the air, what do we just come off of? Watching Patrick Mahomes on two good knees put on a masterclass again. The Chiefs have now done it in back-to-back weeks. They've made Patrick Mahomes look young. They've made Travis Kelce look young. They've made Xavier Worthy look like a star. And Kenneth Walker III, albeit not the same output he had as week one, was once again a stud last night to drive Kansas City to a 33-30 overtime win over the Colts. And if you have not bought stock now as the Kansas City Chiefs, as a team who's still within their Super Bowl window, then you need to buy that stock before 9 a.m. Eastern time. Pete, good morning. Good to be with you.
1: Drake, last night felt much bigger than 33-30. Last night felt like Patrick Mahomes crossed a threshold, right? Like, we already know that this guy is one of the greatest, like, quarterbacks ever to play the game. And his first act was as elite as it comes. But, like, in sports, right, the one thing that we love our heroes to do, become great, get knocked off, and then climb the mountain again, right? Not only is it a test of resilience, and again, you're usually talking dynasty when you're talking about a first act like that and a second act like potentially we're staring down the barrel of, right? Maybe more Super Bowls, because Patrick Mahomes, when you look about the lofty expectations we've had for him every single year, he's delivered, except for the past probably three. Last year, including injury, right? So ever since that Super Bowl loss to the Eagles, it's felt like he's been on a downward trajectory. Well, last night reminded us that 9 months removed from an ACL, he is one of those guys. Like, he is a Michael Jordan going to play baseball, coming back and winning three more titles. It's Tom Brady with that 9-year gap and no Super Bowls, coming back and winning three more. It's Joe Montana getting benched for Steve Young and coming back and winning two more Super Bowls. Like, Tiger Woods with all his drama, coming back, winning the 2018 Masters. Like, we love this so much. And Mahomes last night, who I have, or had, I should say, and I'm a witness now, I had serious doubts about coming into this year. Last night, he took a lot of those doubts and poured water on them with not only a prolific performance, but also the way he won the game. It was as though, you know how they talk about players that would go up against Scottie Scheffler more recently, or Tiger Woods back in the day, like, and they melt under the hot glare of that aura, right? That's what I felt like we saw happen to Daniel Jones again last night. It's like, oh, I'm trying to win a game against the Chiefs defense, but I'm also trying to beat Patrick Mahomes. And that in itself can be overwhelming for me. That's the superstar stuff that Mahomes is reminding us he still has in the canister.
0: Can I only get three timeouts per week, and I didn't want to use one right here. So I held
1: you
0: off
1: get,
0: the
1: you timeout. Get an extra 20. You get an extra 20.
0: So. I held off the time. See if we can get
1: by the
0: TV
1: way, I wasn't, although that conversation must have been incredible on Friday, I wasn't here. So we didn't talk about Josh Allen together, just so you know. But we talked together Thursday night.
0: It's the year of our Lord, 2026. We'll get there. We'll have that conversation again. But if the statement is, and you're not incorrect, that Mahomes has not looked the same since the Super Bowl loss to Philadelphia, 40-22, and that was not a bowing out of Mahomes, but last season didn't go the way you wanted to. And you mentioned it. I thought the last 3 years haven't been exact. I thought I'd Google it. That Super Bowl was played on February 9th, 2025. Like, it wasn't that long ago. Mahomes really only took, what, 9 games off last season? And that's it. Outside of that, the only gap we've seen in the Kansas City Chiefs dynasty, and I'm going to call it a dynasty, they've been winning Super Bowls since 2020. The only gap that is in the Kansas City Chiefs dynasty here is when Patrick Mahomes tears his ACL. And when doctors and talking heads are saying, all right, he's hurt in November. He's not going to be back for the first game of the 2026 season. Take your time. Not only is he back in the first game, he was a stud last weekend. And then last night, Mahomes goes 32 of 47. Listen to this. 382 yards through the air and three touchdowns. 382 through the air and three scores. Patrick Mahomes is back. And it's not like he's back from playing bad football. He's just back from tearing his ACL. See, the gap that I think you're referencing is only perceived. When Mahomes is on the field and on the field healthy, which, again, we didn't see back half of last year, he is still a top three quarterback in the National Football League, if not number one. Someone dethrone him.
1: Well, look, I think you're giving him a little too much grace here, because when you think about the year that they got absolutely torched in that Eagles Super Bowl in New Orleans.
0: They were in the Super Bowl. They were in the Super Bowl.
1: Yeah, they were. They were in the Super Bowl, but they backed into the Super Bowl. And they were like a broken down, you know, Ferrari heading into the Super Bowl. They backed into the playoffs that year, if you remember. And they didn't have that, really, that aura that I feel like we saw last night. Like, they didn't have that, that year that they got embarrassed by the Eagles in the Super Bowl, right?
0: Like, yes, they did. They did.
1: And to your point, it was the Super Bowl. It wasn't a throwaway game. But I still didn't feel like you had the full-on, like, nuclear Kansas City Chiefs attack in that postseason. Last night was a reminder, like, this is – because think about it. You never saw Michael Jordan get embarrassed in an NBA Finals. You never saw Tom Brady get embarrassed in a Super Bowl. You never saw Tiger Woods get embarrassed. That was an embarrassing Super Bowl for Mahomes and the Chiefs, which really was one of those deals, like, if you're a Superman fan, like in Superman 2, when Superman goes into the diner and he doesn't have his strengths and he gets absolutely pulverized by that townie, you know, in the diner in Superman 2, and then he gets his strength back and he goes into the diner and he beats up the townie. Like, that is what it's starting to feel like. Like, Patrick Mahomes has his super strength back.
0: Christopher Reeve Superman? Which Superman are we on here?
1: Yeah, I'm not a Henry Cavill guy or Cavill or whatever the heck. I'm Chris Reeves all the way, dude. All the way. Right. Yeah, but Mahomes is back, and this is the rarest part of greatness, doing it twice. You know, he won three straight championships. Okay. Michael Jordan did. Go ahead.
0: Maybe I'm coming around on you now. Because the case you're making here is we're looking at Superman. We're looking at the guy who's indestructible. This is Rocky. And the first couple movies, Rocky keeps winning. Like, oh, great. We're to the end of the movie. Rocky's going to win. But the second Rocky loses, it takes all your regular season accomplishments. It takes all the past victories, the other movies, the franchise, and it brings it down a few notches. And you remember they're human. And then, so you're saying we forgot Mahomes was human for a second. And now we're starting to get back into the, oh, shoot, Rocky won again. We're back around on Rocky here.
1: We are, no, because we're, and that's what America loves. He's climbing the mountain again, dude. He's climbing the mountain. And a couple guys, if you think about it, who were unable to do that, right? Dan Marino, right, made a Super Bowl in his second year. Like, as a very little kid, I can remember this magical guy with a cannon for a right arm and the cool, long, curly hair. I was like, this guy's going to be in the Super Bowl every year, speaking of Dan Marino. He got one year, got trounced, never got back again. Is that like a Dan Marino like problem? Yeah, it is, to be honest. If you want to be elite, you can't make it to one Super Bowl and then never get back again. We always talk about Dan Marino like one of the best, right? Think about Aaron Rodgers. Like, we saw him yesterday. Like, that's getting real ugly. That guy's never been able to reclaim the standard that he had when they won a Super Bowl in Green Bay. And even guys like Brett Favre, you know, like, these are guys who are iconic. They make it to the mountaintop, and then that second act is usually like almost brutal to watch. You know, this Aaron Rodgers stuff is uncomfortable, just like the end of Brett Favre was. Patrick Mahomes, this second act is magical, dude, and I am here for it all the way, all the way.
0: You gave the comparisons of Tom Brady's second act, and kind of the opposite of that would be a Marino or a Brett Favre, the guys who and Aaron Rodgers are seeing right now, who their second act,
1: the Comets who just flamed out. Yeah.
0: Yeah. Peyton Manning. Talk about a guy who, top of the NFL, and then injuries derail him. And we're talking life-threatening injuries. It was always the neck, head area. This is finicky, and he's one hit away from this being life-threatening. He comes back with Denver, and then has the greatest offensive output in NFL history in 2013 and goes on to win in Denver at a very high level. His second act was elite. We're talking a small you
1: well, got Joe Montana push back there a little too. Bit, push back a little bit on Peyton Manning. He knew that he just had to be a caretaker in that 2016 team. You know, he didn't have to set the world on fire, which was just as good.
0: Right.
1: Which was just as good, in my opinion, right? To shepherd a team to a championship and find a different way to do it is just as amazing to me in its own right.
0: But yeah, now you really got me thinking about, because you got me on this Superman Rocky thing of like these TV shows that season 7's kick ass, season 9's not great. You know, but it's still emotional in season 9 because it gets winding down. That's what 2013 Peyton Manning. I think we may be seeing that version. Oh my gosh, are we watching Patrick Mahomes' version of the 2013 Peyton Manning season? Now, for those who are unaware, that year Manning threw for 5,477 yards and 55 touchdowns, going to the Super Bowl with the Denver Broncos. So I don't need Patrick Mahomes to do that. But we are seeing, again, 380 yards last night from Mahomes through the air. We are seeing him look at his career best. And by the way, he's doing it again with plumbers and electricians in his receiving core. Like, Travis Kelce is old and decrepit, and you told me that he was a waste this season. You didn't, Pete, but I was the world.
1: No,
0: told
1: I
0: me.
1: Did. I did. I said on this show, he's not Gronk. Like, he's not, and what I meant by that was he's not that much of a weapon, like, that dangerous. Like, I always felt like when Gronk was...
0: The guy who had 9 receptions for 100 yards and a touchdown last night, he's lost his fastball, huh?
1: I didn't see that coming, man. I have 1,000%. And then we got Taylor Swift. I mean, if you've got the biggest star in the world, I want to tell you this, because if you guys didn't see last night, Travis scores his first touchdown. We're sort of kind of... not on Taylor watch anymore, because it's just kind of like we've all sort of moved on.
0: Normal,
1: so seeing her in that luxury box after he scored was like awesome. It was like, oh, give me some more of that. I hadn't seen that in a minute. She's bouncing up and down. And then she points at her ring finger and says, that's my husband. So, I mean, you want to talk about the ultimate flex if you're Travis Kelce. You have the biggest star in the world, right? Like, thirsty for you. That's my husband. That guy, I mean, that's impressive, dude.
0: Laura has spent the last 64 seconds just hovering the bonk button. She's really, she's right there on top of it. You're listening to Westwood One Sports, the Westwood One Sports app. The Colts fall to the Chiefs in Kansas City last night in overtime. Final score 33-30. Patrick Mahomes, electric. Travis Kelce, electric. I'm going to double down on this. Plumbers and electricians. Mahomes is throwing to Rashee Rice, Tyquan Thornton, Jalen Royals is in there. Noah Gray still exists. Now, I think Xavier Worthy is still a bona fide wide receiver, one in the National Football League, but I'm going to continue to use the word potential for Xavier Worthy, who is 23 years old and has time to mature in the NFL. And look, I'm not, you know, Kenneth Walker III. I can't dilute what Kenneth Walker III did in week one, and I won't dilute that. And last night, 61 receiving yards. The way the Chiefs are using him, Pete, we were low on Travis Kelce. We were low on Kenneth Walker III. And without those two guys, this Chiefs offense isn't the machine that we're seeing. I'm going back. You said last week, when the Cowboys lost to the Giants, that's on Dak Prescott. Because Josh Allen goes and wins that game. Because Patrick Mahomes goes and wins that game. The opposing team scores 28. You want to go toe-to-toe? I'll go toe-to-toe. We'll go score for score. Last night, the Colts of all teams, because of Jonathan Taylor, forced the Chiefs to go score for score, toe-to-toe. Mahomes did it, and he did it without a bona fide wide receiver one in the NFL. I'm telling you, he's doing some silly stuff right now.
1: Yeah, but you're also, and I haven't either. Look, there's a huge part of this puzzle that's Andy Reid. And if you want, Eric Bieniemy as well. I mean, these great teams, these dynasties, they turn a Wendell Tyler, right, all the way back to the 49ers, or on a much more epic level, a Roger Craig. They turn those guys into Hall of Famers, right? Like, and these are not, like, Roger Craig was not like a middling back, but I never saw him as a Hall of Famer until he got, you know, inducted recently and he was put up on the ballot. And my point is, like, the 49ers Super Bowl and those runs propped him up. The same thing we're seeing with a guy like Kenneth Walker, who I think is solid, but he's not in the top third of NFL running backs, or let's say top 10, top eight, right? And like that's what Andy Reid does. He takes like a guy like Pacheco and makes him a star. You know, even, I mean, Tyreek Hill is a superstar, but what's he done since he left Kansas City, right?
0: Like, that's good.
1: There's a lot of the connective tissue for players who may not make it somewhere else, somehow make it within that infrastructure of Kansas City. And that's why, and sometimes I think these coaches and their egos get a little too carried away, because sometimes you do need a better wide receiver in that room you just mentioned that's lukewarm, or you need a better running back. I think Kenneth Walker is strong enough to get the job done. But
0: what you're giving me is Julian Edelman in New England. Julian Edelman plays for the Savannah Bananas, if not for Bill Belichick
1: there
0: being
1: you
0: like
1: go.
0: Give me
1: He's
0: that quarterback
1: there next to you on Saturday nights. You know,
0: yeah, what's like it, Kent State, Toledo? Yeah. Like that's these coaches that elevate these players. You're spot on. The reason they can't
1: Kevin
0: City Falk
1: in
0: Mahomes,
1: New England.
0: Wow,
1: you know, guys
0: I love
1: like that.
0: This game.
1: Yeah.
0: This is a great game. Guys that would have sucked without the rivalry.
1: Sucked anywhere else.
0: Yeah, they would have been overlooked or unsigned. Genuinely, I don't think Edelman would be in the NFL if not for Belichick saying, give me the quarterback from the Power Five ranks.
1: Wes Welker.
0: Kind of guys. Right.
1: Yeah.
0: And the Chiefs are creating that. I want to give you a free pass here. Nobody thought Kenneth Walker III would be at an MVP level in Kansas City. He didn't flash MVP stats in Seattle. Last night, he accounted for nearly 200 yards, 117 on the ground and 61 through the air. Kenneth Walker III is the catalyst to a team in Kansas City that is Super Bowl caliber. It is Westwood One Sports. The Westwood One Sports app, as good as all this is, we have an injury update out of Chicago for Caleb Williams. Uh-oh. That's next on the Drake Toll Show.
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0: Jaden Daniels, Caleb Williams, injuries across the board in the NFL, the quarterback position. And the Chicago Bears got news late last night. Caleb Williams writhing in pain, rolling around, 5 minutes to go in the ball game, a one-score game against the Minnesota Vikings, and everyone gasps. The same Caleb Williams who had put up 59 points the week prior in a win over the Carolina Panthers, who had just 3 points in a dilapidated game against the Vikings and at home, and oh, now he's hurt. Just for us to find out last night that just he tweaked his hamstring a little bit. Then here come the Twitter warriors. How in the world are you lying on the ground? He's screaming and rolling around there just for a grade one hamstring injury. And the thought is that Williams will not miss substantial time with this, can work his way back quickly, if not this week, soon. That's the thought, the hope, the expectation. So before we even talk injuries, if the fact is Caleb Williams is going to be fine, then I can really, I was worried that we would have to hold off on the microscope today, that we wouldn't be able to put a microscope on the Chicago Bears because their quarterback had gone down for the year. Turns out, no, he'll be all right. And now the microscope is on. The little light is on. Yep. The Petri dish has slid underneath it, and Pete and I both are sharing the one little eye hole. We're in there right now watching the amoeba float around. 9-3. You want to talk about regression to the mean? The Bears scored 59 points in week one. Three points in week two. And we talked last week to Chris Black, who joined the Drake Toll Show. Chris Bleck of Bleck and Abdallah, Westwood One Sports. Listen to them middays. And he said the real issue is the defense. You know, and will this defense be able to hold up? You held the Vikings to 9 points. Problem is, Pete, the Bears only scored three. Is this squarely the fault of the now revived Caleb Williams?
1: Honestly, if you want to really go hot take city, you could throw it on the NFL for throwing a ratchet into the Brian Flores operation.
0: Do I want to go hot take city? Is that me?
1: No, I'm saying if anybody, like the first thing I think of is the NFL, how wrong it was in the whole Brian Flores investigation, how wrong it still is as that thing goes through litigation. And we watch this defensive coordinator, this brilliant mind, continue to befuddle and dazzle the opposition so far this year. The Vikings are 2-0. Last week they won with Carson Wentz at quarterback and a game plan that was made for Kyler Murray, right? And nobody thought they were going to come back and win that game. And they did, because Brian Flores blitzed 80% of the time and his pressure got there about 50% of the time. Yesterday, before that injury, Caleb Williams, I think, had a quarterback rating of 56. He was 15 of almost 30 for 140 yards. You know, those numbers there, they don't tell the whole story, but they certainly support the Brian Flores argument that he is making all of these quarterbacks, this opposition, regardless of who it is, look extremely pedestrian. He did it to Jordan Love last week. And 3 points for a team that scored 59 the week before? Like, that's Brian Flores. That, like Caleb Williams doesn't suck. The Vikings just could be that good. And this is how you win Super Bowls, by the way, with the defense.
0: So the Flores situation you're referencing, by the way, is the Rooney Rule. And in the Rooney Rule, it is that the lawsuit that Flores filed was surfaced around the Rooney Rule, where the NFL has put in place for the last two decades infrastructure in order for head coaches who are of color to have more equal opportunity in the National Football League. Pete, we have one more black head coach in the NFL than we did in 2003. So this has not worked. And the reason it hasn't worked is something that Brian Flores brought to light. He said, hey, whoa, I'm getting interviews that are shams here. Like, I'm walking in with the New York Giants, the Denver Broncos, and I'm walking in and they're like, hey, favorite color, red. All right, sweet. Thanks, Flores. Good interview. You're up there for the job.
1: He tells a story. He says John Elway and that whole crew, they were like ridiculously hungover. It seemed like they were just there because they had to be there when they interviewed him. And he was upset. And it goes back to Jerry Jones. There was an opening once and he did the Rooney Rule and kind of checked the box because he had a phone call with Dennis Green. And Dennis Green was the same type of guy as Brian Flores. Like, not necessarily like, oh, shucks, thanks, happy to be here. He's like, no, dude, that made no sense. You're wasting everybody's time. This rule sucks. So anyways, Flores now is suing the NFL, right? That's in litigation right now. But you have to believe that a lot of the smoke that's connected with that has kept him from becoming a head coach again.
0: There,
1: because when he was with the Dolphins, he was actually pretty good.
0: And he's claimed,
1: and people
0: by
1: tend
0: the way,
1: to forget that.
0: That when he was with the Dolphins, that their owner, Stephen Ross, offered him $100,000 for every loss during the 2019 season to tank for the team. Yes. That's absurd. This should be still one of the biggest stories in the NFL. We love the, 24 hours, move on. That's what's kept Flores as a defensive coordinator and in Minnesota. And boy, is it working. The Bears are held to 9 points. Funny to me, I just picture Brian Flores with a cigar somewhere, watching the Bears put up 59 points against the Panthers, going, huh. I can stop that. It just he's analyzing the offense like, oh, there's a tick from the left tackle. Must be a run play. Like, he's dissecting this. And yesterday, the final score of 9-3 just showcases that Flores is that guy. And, oh, by the way, Caleb Williams played 55 minutes of this game. You can't go, oh, well, Williams was hurt. Nope. I don't allow that excuse in this context. Caleb Williams was hurt the last 5 minutes of the game, and the prevalent thought is Williams will be back next week or in the weeks to come, and it's not serious.
1: But, well, it's not serious, but that injury is a pain in the ass, too. Like, that could be something that plagues him all year long if they're not careful with it.
0: Pain in the hamstring, but, you know, who's counting?
1: Pain in the hamstring, yeah, but it can really.
3: She's an actress.
5: Okay.
3: Yeah.
23: The con!
24: I woke up yesterday morning with a spring in my step.
5: Start later, please.
24: I could
3: could never know what the day was.
5: Fast forward, Ed.
6: Listen up. The ratings just came in for last month. We are number one. We just grabbed every key demographic.
23: Super duper, gang. Yeah. Super duper.
6: That's nice. Way to go. Neato, gang.
24: Yes.
25: Boy. That was good news.
26: It is the 21st day of September, 2021. Good morning, 2021. Jesus. 2026. Good morning, everybody. Welcome to the Power Trip Morning Show. My name is Chris Hockey. Didn't get much sleep last night. Yeah. What else is new? It's a Monday. It's a Vikings victory Monday. What a win. What a game. What a weird day, huh? I feel like I'm still soggy from being in very wet Chicago. But hey, 2-0. Who else is 2-0 in our division? Nobody. That's right. That's who. Lots to get to. Let's get her started. Here's Dave Attell. Some comedy on a Monday morning. Come on in. It's going to be a great day, and I'm glad you're here.
27: I took acid. Have you ever? Acid? Yeah. I took it with my friend Terry. He lives in my eyebrow. We went to play miniature golf on acid, putt-putt on acid. What a mistake. For 3 days, I thought I was the king of that little town. I was like, hello. Hello, putt-putt people. You in the windmill, let me use your bathroom. And like all good drug stories, it always ends with, officer, the cuffs are hurting me. I guess what I'm trying to say is I want to have a family. I really want children.

0: Power Trip Morning Show, Monday, September 21st, 2026. There is only one winner. It's the Minnesota Vikings. I don't know if football was the winner. That weather sucked. That game was hard to watch, but when it mattered the most, the Vikings made gigantic plays and sneak out of there with a victory. It was ugly, but we'll take it. Unbelievable.
1: Hell yeah, man.
0: Man, what a slop fest. Chris, you were there. Nothing but rain.
2: Yeah, man.
0: Ugh.
2: Yeah.
3: It was greasy.
2: A lot of rain, man. Long day yesterday. But we're 2-0. We're the only team in our division 2-0. And, man, somehow we figured it out. You go into Chicago and win that game, let's go, man.
0: I would love somebody that runs a stadium to tell me the answer to this. I wonder what percentage of concession sales go down when it's a nonstop rain game. Because who wants to drink a beer if it's literally raining in your beer? Who wants to order a hot dog and food if it's immediately getting drenched? Yeah. You know what I'm saying? Like, what percentage of a normal day at the concession stand is obliterated by 3 hours of rain? It's got to be way down. I mean, it's Chicago. They're drinking. But it's got to be way less than normal.
3: Yeah, way less.
0: Man, what a buzzkill.
3: Yeah. Or a lot of people watching the game from a TV in the concourse.
0: Sure.
3: Because they want to enjoy their baseball helmet nachos. Yeah.
0: Sure.
2: There's a surprising amount of that stadium that is seating is covered, believe it or not, by the upper deck.
0: That helps.
2: Maybe 35% of it or something like that, maybe. I don't know. But, it started raining like it's 7 o'clock. And it just, like I told you guys in the elevator on the way up, it was like a shower head, like a really good shower head at a hotel.
0: The whole time.
2: The entire time. It barely stopped raining. And when Ben gets here, he'll tell you all about it because Ben had to stand in it the entire time.
0: Yeah, that's just no fun.
2: Yeah.
0: And who wants to sit there? Who wants to report there? Who wants to play in that? Again, I know I'm in the extreme minority because football fans love the elements. I hated it. I thought it was so unwatchable. Again, we'll take the win. I'm not bummed about the win because Chicago struggled big time as well. But, man, how many players on both teams literally couldn't catch the ball because it's a downpour?
2: Yeah.
0: How many flat-out rain-related drops do you think we saw yesterday? Like 7?
3: I mean, yeah.
0: Where they probably catch it if it's dry, including that Justin Jefferson one in the end zone, which after the game, he just flat-out said, better conditions, I catch that.
2: Yeah, for sure.
0: I mean, it's just so frustrating where it's just, whatever. I know I'm in like the 10% of people I think that like or that hate weather games. The vast majority of people do. I just hate it.
3: I thought it was, I thought it was
0: greasy.
3: I like the greasiness of it. I like that it just downpoured the whole time. It affected both teams. The defensive coordinator called an unbelievable game. The weather did help, obviously, but he had them, man. And they have an absolute superstar in Rain. What am I saying here? Rain, sunshine, any of it in Dallas Turner. He almost had Caleb Williams like 6 times. And then on that final play, they have a tight end block him. That team's good, man. The defense is sweet.
2: I'm afraid that I jinxed their young quarterback in the pregame yesterday.
3: Yeah.
2: Yeah.
0: What'd you say in the pregame?
2: I said, every young NASCAR driver goes out and he drives like his hair's on fire till he hits the wall really hard one time. And then he starts remembering what it feels like to hit that wall every time he goes into the corner.
0: Mm-hmm.
2: I said, eventually Caleb Williams is going to feel like he's going to get clobbered by somebody. He's going to remember that every time he starts to take off from the line of scrimmage. And then about, I don't know, third quarter, Van Ginkel destroyed him from behind like a car crash. And then, of course, his leg exploded like he got shot from the upper deck. I didn't want him to get hurt. I even said after my comment, I certainly don't want him to get hurt. But eventually someone's going to hit him real hard. And, I was really afraid that it was his Achilles the way he went down.
3: Yeah, same.
0: Yeah, now they're saying it's a hamstring, and it sounds like it's optimistic. You hear that he was walking around looking pretty good, apparently, after the game? So
2: that shocks me because looked like he looked like John Creasel.
0: Non-contact injury, right? Because Van Ginkel on the TV coverage, you could see that he dove for him, but didn't get him. Just Caleb's just running.
2: Yeah.
3: Yeah.
0: It just boom, pops, and it goes.
3: And there was a couple times when he walked off when he was helping walked off where he couldn't put pressure on that foot. You're going, man, it looks like that Achilles just rolled up on him.
0: Right.
2: Sure did. But, yeah, I don't know. I was talking to Pete on the way home last night about, you know, the different types of injuries you can have to your hamstring. And he said the higher up your leg it is, the worse it is. And he said their other player, 29, maybe 26, I can't remember, who also went off with a hamstring injury, was grabbing his hammy right below his butt. And he said that's the worst part to have it.
3: Ooh.
2: If it's a hamstring and it's lower on your leg like Caleb's was, then it usually is better. So we'll see. You know, Pete knows stuff.
0: So he goes out midway through the fourth. Tyson Bagent fills in the rest of the way. And every Viking fan in the world thought we were going to lose 10 to 9.
3: Yeah.
0: Right? It just, especially with that extra second, which was 100% accurate.
3: 100%.
0: I'm a little surprised the home clock operator let that clock run because it was almost 2 seconds.
3: Yes, it
0: was. It was a good second and change for sure, but there was definitely time on the clock. There was no Michigan secret clock, as John Madden called it, right? Via Frank Caliendo a week ago. That was a legit second left on the clock, and I'm like, this is absolutely going to go the Bears' way. And it didn't, thanks to Dallas Turner.
2: Yep.
0: But, man, that last drive from Bagent, it's like, where has this been from either team all game?
3: Correct.
2: Is Bagent, do I have a ghost of a memory that he's like, he's a great story?
3: His dad is the arm wrestling dude.
2: Yeah.
0: Yeah, Tyson's an interesting story.
3: Pelissero, I think, like, interviewed him at, like, a Senior Bowl, that being Bagent's dad, and, like, arm wrestled him in a whole bit, yeah.
2: Like the Senior Bowling Tour,
3: The Senior Bowling Tour, yeah.
0: By the way, I thought, I know, Chris, you were obviously listening to the game because you were at the stadium listening to the broadcast. That was your job. Sauce, were you watching the game at home, obviously?
3: Yes, sir.
0: I thought Greg Olsen did a really sloppy, clumsy job of explaining it, but he was explaining the downside of kicking the field goal to go up 6, right? That the dangers of going up 6 late in the game where the other team has only one choice to go for a touchdown, right? And how dangerous that is. We saw it firsthand. Now, they might have marched down the field either way, but the fact that they don't have a safety net to just kick the field goal and tie it, that the only option is to go for the kill, changes the strategy. That was a really interesting choice by KOC. And Sauce, I was in the car and I heard you say it, and I think this is the difference. If in good conditions, and it's Caleb Williams, it's really dangerous to say, man, he has to score a touchdown. He might just do it.
3: Yo.
0: But in the rain, nobody could catch. Nobody could do anything. It's Tyson Bagent. He's only been in for 5 minutes because he got in there halfway through the fourth. It's hard not to just kick the field goal and go up 6 and just say, there's no way Bagent can beat us. And if he does, then they deserve it.
3: Hats off to him, yeah.
0: But that is in an indoor stadium with a world-class quarterback, that's a really dangerous proposition to kick the field goal and go up 6.
3: Yeah.
0: But we got away with it.
3: We got away with
0: barely, it. Barely, but we got away with it.
3: And as I said, the idiocy of putting a tight end on Dallas Turner, they deserve to lose.
2: Especially a wide receiver tight end. You know what I mean? Like,
3: especially
2: not a
3: Colston
2: blocking
3: Loveland.
2: Tight end. Yeah,
0: right. Exactly. Not like Josh Oliver. This is Loveland.
3: Yeah.
2: You know, it's crazy, though, man. Again, nobody ever roots for anybody to get an injury. But that goes without saying. Everything that had to go our way to win that game yesterday did.
3: Yeah.
2: Everything. The fumble, then, you know, which was a great job by
0: Jalen Redmond.
2: You know, unbelievable.
0: What a punch.
2: That was incredible. The missed, or I should say blocked field goal, which was, he got the first one too. He got a hand on the first one as well. I mean, just everything that had to go our way went our way, including, terrible injuries that happened at the right time for us. I don't know. Maybe it's a team of destiny. You just never
0: know.
2: But
0: the two things you just said, they had two cracks inside the five and came away with 0 points.
2: Yeah.
0: Right, 0, because a blocked field goal and a fumble. Right, that's the difference in the entire game. You can't get that close and come away with 0.
2: Yeah.
0: They didn't.
2: So there you go. Yep. Here we are, man. You know,
0: who'd have thunk it?
2: All you see at the end of the year is the W's and the L's, and we've got 2 W's, and both of them against division foes.
0: You know what's crazy, though, too, is I still have no idea how good we are.
2: Right.
0: You know what I'm saying? Because the first game we played like ass for 3 quarters and then exploded. Yesterday, obviously, with the conditions, our offense did almost nothing. Right, decent running game, but still, almost did nothing on offense. Our defense looks like we're legit, but let's see. It's Flores. I mean, we're not going to be bad. We're never going to be a bad defense unless we get riddled with injuries. I still have no idea if this is going to be a team that has a high ceiling, or if we're still going to be a grinder of a team and just fight to the postseason, we're going to be right down to the wire. Can't tell yet.
2: Well, I'll tell you
0: we haven't seen our squad yet.
2: Here's noticed something else. Full squad. That I was talking to Ben about, to Pete about when we were driving home. I don't think we're going to hear a lot of clamoring this week saying, keep Carson in.
0: No.
3: Yeah, no. I think Carson
0: wasn't enough.
2: Yeah. Right.
3: Yeah.
0: If he had put up a monster game, sure. I truly think it would have been a legitimate concern for KOC to go, what do we do here? I mean, Carson just threw for 350 and three scores.
3: In the rain.
0: Right. What are we going to do? We can't take him out, but, you know, no offense to Carson, but he didn't do enough to say there's no chance we're going back to Kyler.
2: Right.
3: And you're 2.5-point road favorites next week.
2: Well, they're 0-2, and they lost to a freaking Cleveland.
3: Oh, man, they're hideous. Yeah. Bakers. What,
2: how is that possible?
3: Oh, they had a 4-hour rain delay?
2: Yeah, I don't know.
3: Yeah.
2: I didn't get to see
3: that. Yeah, they had a 4-hour rain. Baker just can't hold on to the football. He's so that'll be great. 3:05 next Sunday. Can't wait.
2: 3:05 game and sunny Florida times.
0: Mm-hmm. Not bad.
2: There you go. Yeah. Ben will be in a little bit. He'll tell us how it happened. We got to talk to Justin Jefferson after the game.
3: Yeah,
2: he was all fired up. That was cool.
0: What time's Thielen today, right? We have Thielen this morning right?
2: 6:40,
0: Adam Thielen.
2: That's correct. That is correct.
0: Saw his wife posting stuff on Instagram yesterday where, you know, Adam's just watching the game at home, edge of his seat. And I'm like, that's a transition. I know we all do that because that's what we've done our entire lives. But he spent his entire life playing football. Now he's just got to sit on the couch and watch it.
2: Yeah.
0: It's got to be weird.
2: I wonder if, like, he asked her, he's like, would you do me a favor on Sunday mornings? Would you just print me a schedule? Tell me to walk down the stairs.
0: Oh, right.
2: Tell me what time breakfast is going to be served. Tell me where I should sit on the couch.
0: Yeah.
2: You know, just so he feels like he's still back in football times.
3: When's the bus pick me up?
2: Yeah. Like, you know, have the coffee ready, but have, like, a bunch of different varieties of coffee so I can have, like, I can make a choice. Like, maybe give me a foot rub.
0: That's just on the Browns flights. Hey, are there multiple flavors of coffee available at all points here for the Vikings? No kidding.
3: Oh yeah.
0: What are the options?
2: There's too many to list.
0: Oh man.
2: I mean, what do you want?
0: Just an iced Americano, please.
2: Well, that's boring as hell.
0: Yeah.
3: Isn't that what you get?
2: Me?
3: Who me? Yes, you, Beetlejuice.
0: Man.
3: Maxo.
2: Hi, Maxo.
1: Hey, what's greetings, happening? Salutations. How y'all doing?
2: You know.
3: Great.
2: I made it.
3: Yeah.
2: Made it through the night. It's touch and go.
3: I'm glad you made it.
1: It always is.
2: Yeah, man. Yeah.
3: Sorry my dad took advantage of you.
2: Touch and go.
3: What?
2: Touch and go. Don't pass go.
3: Oh.
1: How about you, Corey? You didn't answer. Are you okay?
3: Yeah, are you all right?
0: Yeah, I'm great.
2: Doesn't seem like it.
3: Yeah.
2: So you admit it.
0: No, I feel good.
3: Well, that's good, man. I'm glad you're good.
2: Are you?
0: Thanks, man.
2: Are you?
3: Yeah.
2: I know I loaded it.
0: It's dynamic.
2: PJ sound, I don't know where the hell it went.
0: Why don't we just have Sauce paraphrase?
2: That's what I was going to play it for.
0: Or I can just read his tweets if you want.
3: You could do that, yeah.
0: Big gopher win over the weekend.
3: Yeah, huge.
4: I thought their response was incredible. I think from what happened last week to this week, it's very difficult to do that. It's very difficult to come back and dominate a game. And there were so many areas that we had to grow and get better at, and we did. And it's hard to do.
3: They did all that.
0: 15 hours ago, Sauce tweeted, "The Vikings are showing how tough it is to beat a good MAC team."
3: What a dick. I mean, they were, though.
2: It's even harder to beat a Big Mac team.
3: Oh, how good would that be?
0: Well,
3: I'd eat one of those.
0: 16 hours ago, you tweeted, "Head Chef Amy at Burger King," and then a gif of Neil Patrick Harris raising his hand.
3: Oh, he for sure would. She makes chicken nuggets.
2: Who are you talking about? Who's that?
3: This lady in the Burger King commercial. She's their head chef. Would you
2: pay way too much attention to fast food commercials?
3: Would you?
0: Yeah, if you read Sauce's tweets, not in real time, right? If you read it like a day later, it makes, I mean, obviously, none of it makes sense. Here's a series of like 6 or 7 in a row. Pretend you weren't following along while this was actually happening.
3: Okay.
0: 17 hours ago. We'll start with this.
3: I think it'll make sense to Max.
0: Just awful.
3: Yep.
0: Oh, and then right after that, let's go.
3: Yeah.
0: Okay. 17 hours ago, Wentz isn't great. 16 hours ago, what a cheap penalty.
3: I don't know what game that
0: 16 hours ago.
3: Here.
0: Head chef Amy at Burger King.
3: Yeah, he would.
1: He definitely would.
3: Oh yeah.
0: 15 hours ago, put JJ in.
1: That was for Zach.
0: 15 hours ago, this defense is outstanding.
3: Yeah, they are.
0: 15 hours ago, what a game for the defense.
3: Yeah.
0: Caleb is badass. That sucks.
3: Yeah, I didn't want to see him hurt.
0: Can we get a first down?
3: We did. We got a few of them.
0: This is going to be an awful loss.
3: Yep. My English is bad, and so are my predictions.
0: Aaron Glenn is a bad coach.
3: He's a horrible coach.
1: That is factual.
3: Thank you, Maxo.
0: The Chiefs are cheap. That was last night.
3: Yeah, but they are.
0: You know, what's very affordable.
3: Yeah, Gutter Helmet at GutterHelmetMN.com. Never clean your gutters again.
0: Bye. 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
5: Yeah.
6: So, but they got the win.
5: They did.
6: Got 2 points in the preseason stand.
5: Yeah, man.
6: Ugh.
7: Hell yeah, man.
5: Yeah. Yep.
8: Well, hey, the Twins won yesterday, which means Chris won
5: $100. That's right. Yep, I won $100. I got that $100 back for the 84-0 victory.
7: What you said on Friday, Hawk, is 100% correct in why you would take the 57.5 points. You're going, they're eventually going to call off the dogs. I got up at like 11:30 on Friday to take go to the bathroom. They were up 56-0 with like 5 minutes left in the third quarter. They scored 28 more points. They scored with 29 seconds left in the game. They never called off the dogs.
8: College football's broken.
7: What are we doing? They just attacked this team.
8: Why is that even a thing?
7: I know they're getting paid, but they legitimately and purposely ran up the score. They scored 12 touchdowns.
8: Right, but who cares who's getting paid? Bad for college football to have these games even exist.
5: Yeah, I mean, and
8: 84-0.
5: There were so many of those games this weekend.
7: Yeah.
8: Sure.
5: It's like, why?
8: Yeah.
5: It is ridiculous, man. It's like, I don't care that Ohio State can beat the little school of the poor by 100.
8: Sure.
5: You know, it doesn't make any sense.
7: Indiana beat Western Kentucky 38-0. Ohio State 59-3.
8: Right, the Timberwolves don't play a game against Minnetonka High School just to get into Big Ten conference play. You know what I'm saying? Like, what are we doing here?
7: We beat Northern Iowa 55-0.
8: Yeah, it's a whole bunch of goose eggs. There's so many giant blowouts to zero.
7: Yep.
9: 38 rip Indiana.
7: Yeah, how about that?
8: Just wasting everybody's time.
9: And even the announcers, I forget which game it was, but they just kept saying over and over again, this team can win by however many they want to win by. And it's like, the audience doesn't want to hear that.
5: Right. Can you imagine, nobody stays for the second half of those games.
7: No.
5: You send your entire television crew, all the cameras, all that stuff, all the pomp and circumstance.
8: No one's watching.
5: And by the start of the third, there's no one watching.
8: No one's watching. Yeah. No one's listening. No one cares. You got our money and everybody just hates it.
5: Yeah.
8: No one's entertained. What a waste of time.
5: Are you entertained? No, I'm not, no. Mel.
8: Right. Anthony Kiedis said it best in the classic film Point Break. That would be a waste of time.
5: Yeah. If there were a couple of games that weren't a waste of time.
7: And that
5: LSU Ole Miss game was great.
8: God, they hate him.
7: They hate him.
8: I love how much they hate him.
7: Yeah, they hate him.
9: Hate him.
5: Yeah.
9: Wouldn't even dap him up after the game.
7: And didn't he try and give Trinidad a high five and Trinidad walked right past him?
9: Nah.
7: Yeah.
5: I think Trinidad dropped an F-bomb or something with the reporter after the game. Is that right? Yeah. Yeah.
8: Hottie bleeping toddy, I think.
5: Yeah, something like that.
8: How about Tom Brady saying the S-bomb yesterday during the... was it the Jaden Daniels injury?
5: Oh,
8: yeah,
5: God.
8: During the Commanders game.
5: Man, the piss missile happening.
7: Ugh,
5: and then I looked at the still frame of it.
7: Yeah, don't
8: of the elbow sticking out the back of the arm.
5: The wrong direction.
8: It's disgusting.
5: That might be it for him.
7: That poor kid. Yeah.
5: And that elbow will always do that now. It'll be a party trick.
7: Yeah. Yucky.
8: Freak.
5: What are you doing? Aren't you Jaden McDaniels?
7: Freak!
8: Yeah.
5: It's Jaden Daniels. Now watch my elbow.
7: Why has that song?
5: He's got his own theme music.
7: Well, good for him.
9: He's got the band from Star Wars.
7: Yeah, with them. Well played.
5: Yeah. Kids, I got a guy to come over and entertain you.
7: Oh.
5: This is Jaden McDaniels. Jaden, show him what you do. Blah, blah. Everybody's throwing up.
7: Bobcats
5: are beating off. It's great.
7: What?
8: Hopefully not the kid at a kid's party. This was a child's birthday.

0: party to start this hypothetical. Where'd the parents go?
1: That got weird.
0: All right, Jaden, it's on you. We're going to step outside if you don't mind.
1: Excuse me.
0: Why don't you have a seat, Jaden?
2: Oh, man.
1: What the hell? Not that, Jaden. That got weird.
2: Jeez.
1: Well, it's also still the harbor hours, so I think you're okay.
0: Super dumb hypothetical because we're 2 weeks in. Who's the best team in the NFL right now?
1: The Bills, and it's not close. Your squad might be. That 49ers squad is unbelievable. Well,
0: Purdy almost had a perfect quarterback rating yesterday.
1: Almost perfect.
0: Just domination.
1: Yeah. The 49ers did exactly what you're supposed to do. They beat the bejesus out of a horrible team.
3: Yeah.
1: And the Dolphins are buns.
3: Buns.
1: Oh.
3: Buttocks.
1: Oh, they're bad.
3: Terrible.
0: All right. If the Bills are the best, who's second, though?
1: Probably the Chiefs or your squad.
0: The Seahawks are legit. And obviously, yeah. Drew Lock did a great job filling in for Donald. Remember how last year it felt like there was not a runaway winner? And it felt like about six or eight different teams could win the Super Bowl, and the Seahawks did. Already, I know it's early. Isn't that the exact same thing this year? I don't feel like there's one team that is head and shoulders ahead of everybody else. We don't have a 98 Vikings situation, right? It's like it's a group of about eight teams. I would not be surprised if any of them won.
1: Yeah.
3: Yeah, that is true. I mean, the Ravens lost to the Saints yesterday. They looked unbelievable in week one, and then they lost to the Saints yesterday.
0: Right. Is Tyler Shook way better than we all think?
4: Yeah.
1: He's very good, yeah.
4: He is.
1: Yeah. Yep. And a lot of people laughed at them when they drafted him because he was a guy that has been on like six college teams, and he was really, he's good, man.
4: You laughed at him?
1: Probably, yeah. I laugh at a lot of people because I'm not a friendly or nice person.
4: You laughed at him, called him fat.
0: Glad you finally
1: didn't
0: said
1: call
0: it.
1: Call him fat.
0: Yeah. Yeah, he is like 9 feet tall and about 30 pounds. He looks like Slenderman, but still, you did call him fat, and I think that's what motivated him.
4: It's bulletin board material.
1: I think somebody on the other team yesterday calling him a poor Josh Rosen motivated him. Or not Josh Rosen. Why did I say Josh Rosen?
0: I don't know. I
1: was thinking about Rosie. Hawk farted.
4: Poor Josh.
1: Josh Rosen. Allen.
4: Oh, poor Josh Rosen. What do you think he's doing?
3: Good too.
1: Oh, I don't know.
4: Yeah, good Bengals do look good.
1: Look,
3: that Houston defense—they're
1: 0-2.
3: Not
1: right?
3: What they said they were going to be. Yeah.
4: Yeah. Who knows? Right.
3: Right.
4: And by the way,
1: he's an investment banker at J.P. Morgan.
0: See, that sounds about right. Because I thought he was a smart dude.
1: Yeah, after he
0: just didn't do anything in the NFL.
1: MBA from Wharton.
0: Yeah, huge bust, right?
4: Wharton, holy moly.
1: Yeah, that's elite. Wharton's elite.
0: Make some money, Josh. Wharton. Watch Josh Rosen be like a billionaire in 10 years.
4: Yeah.
0: Right, running some hedge fund like Bobby Axelrod.
1: And you get to start with a bunch of NFL money, not
4: the lead singer of Guns N' Roses?
0: The same,
1: yes, you are correct, yeah. Well said, Hogsteady.
4: Yeah, I said it well. We've got audio and breakdown. Ben's coming in. He's got to leave a little early today because he's doing morning television. And he's wearing pasties today. Nothing else on television.
1: What station is he on?
4: He's on Guys and Dolls TV.
1: They have a station?
4: Sure.
1: Okay.
4: Yeah. It's a strip club television is what they call it.
0: Yeah, you don't know television.
4: It's a new concept.
1: No, I do not.
4: He does the weather with nothing but pasties.
0: Front page sports in a second. Thielen later, Lieber later. 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
15: From the KFGO News Center, I'm Austin Erickson. Mayville State quarterback Mac Donovan is recovering from brain surgery after suffering a serious head injury from a helmet-to-helmet hit during a home game against Simpson on Saturday. A university statement says the redshirt junior from La Crescent, Minnesota, had part of his skull removed to relieve pressure and was put into a medically induced coma. Testing Sunday morning showed Donovan's eyes reacted normally. An arrest is made and a man is in the hospital after a shooting in Polk County, Minnesota. Deputies responded to a home in rural Mentor around 2:45 Sunday morning, finding 55-year-old Sean Qualley hurt. He was taken to a Grand Forks hospital. 79-year-old Leslie Anderson was taken into custody without incident. The sheriff's office hasn't released any other information. Two new road construction projects begin in Moorhead. 22nd Avenue from Rivershore Drive to 6th Street South will close at 7 this morning. And also at 7, 12th Street South from Main Avenue to 2nd Avenue South will close.
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22: Fan forecast.
1: Cloudy skies today, high of 57, dropping down to 46 tonight.
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25: 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Thanks, Holiday. The Minnesota Vikings won 9-3 over the Bears.
1: Hell yeah.
25: Vikings are 2-0. The Bears are 1-1. Carson Wentz, 11 of 20 for 143. No touchdowns, no interceptions. Caleb Williams, 15 of 26 for 138. So also not good. Plus, he threw a pick to Byron Murphy. Of course, he left the game with about 7.5 minutes to go in the fourth when he pulled up with a hamstring problem. It looked super serious. It looked like it might have been an Achilles or something horrific. It sounds like it might not be as bad as we think, but we'll have to wait. If you're a Bears fan, you're probably still concerned that it's multiple weeks. Week two, maybe. I don't know. Who knows? We'll see. That is the seventh consecutive win at Soldier Field for the Minnesota Vikings. That matches a franchise record for consecutive road wins over a division opponent. They've done it twice in their franchise history. Seven against Detroit from 68 to 1974, and then seven straight against Green Bay in Green Bay, 71 through 77. So if we do it again next year, longest road winning streak against a division opponent all time for the Vikes. One more. Up next, at Tampa Bay Sunday at 3:05 right here on The Fan. But the blocked field goal late, really the difference maker, right? That changed everything.
1: Changed everything, yep.
25: So we have the Jalen Redmond forced fumble at the one and Isaiah Rodgers recovers. That took 3 to 7 points off the board, then a blocked field goal late. Those two plays were the difference. So the defense really bailed out an inept offense. But again, the weather made it where both teams were ridiculously inept.
4: We're a team of density.
1: Yeah. Sure. Well said, Hugs.
25: We're very dense.
1: Yeah.
4: Destiny.
25: My density. With what?
4: Oh, the
25: buttons are broken?
4: No, the computer. Spot just disappeared. I watched it happen.
25: Oh, great.
1: Oh. Well, that's nice.
4: There's a calcium spot.
1: Oh.
4: Let me fix it now.
1: You fix it whenever you can, Daddy.
25: Dallas Turner had two sacks, including the game clincher. Whoa. As the clock ticked down and Tyson Bagent had the ball. Every Vikings fan assumed it was going to be a late last-second touchdown and we were going to lose 10-9. But nope, Dallas Turner sacked him. Game over.
1: Hell yeah.
4: Got that right.
1: Yeah, it was sweet. He's outstanding. He almost had him a couple of times that beat when Caleb was in, man. He is really, really, really good. And I don't think on Sunday Tampa's going to block him with a tight end.
25: Probably not. Hey, this is a nitpick. Shocking, right? You know, when a defender has the quarterback in the grasp, and then the quarterback throws it away and gets called for intentional grounding. It kind of sucks that that player doesn't get credit for a sack.
4: Yeah, we thought, Ben and I talked about that. We thought he did.
25: So, no, he does not. So, like, Eric Wilson, right, was the one who was trying to bring Caleb down. Caleb throws it away, gets called for intentional grounding, right? So, it's a flag. They lose the down, and they lose the yards. Wilson doesn't get credit for a sack.
4: Wilson!
25: So again, it's nitpicking because it's like, well, the play the play is justified, right? The result is the same. But if you're Eric Wilson, you're like, well, why don't I get the sack? I'm the one who, quote, brought him down. I caused him to lose the, whatever it was, 10 yards.
1: Yeah, what the hell?
25: Isn't that a weird thing?
1: Yeah, it should be a sack. That's a very good point.
4: Let me tell you guys, when Ben gets here, we're going to ask him, and I want the camera to be just a one shot on Ben's face. Eric Wilson's shoulders. I can't believe it. They're like barrels sitting on top of his body.
25: This is a strange question because I think I don't know if I know the answer. Between you and Ben.
4: Yeah.
25: Which one of you is more likely to, quote, accidentally sleep with Eric Wilson?
4: I'll say this for sure.
25: Because they're both a little confused about their love for Eric Wilson.
4: Yeah, I will say this for sure.
25: Both of them.
4: I am a 5'6", 153-pound man. I would have no choice.
1: Yeah, well said.
4: None.
1: Hey, zero.
25: Now if Eric Wilson's waking up, he's going, what the hell?
1: What? But now me?
25: Chris just said he would just sexually assault him and that Eric would just take him against his will.
4: No, I did not say that.
25: You said you couldn't stop him if you wanted to.
4: I also was going to add, before I was so rudely interrupted,
1: Corliss.
4: I wouldn't have any choice, and I probably wouldn't fight it anyway.
25: Got it, there it is. Okay.
1: Well said.
25: Yeah, he's a good-looking dude.
4: I can't believe it. I've never, ever been in the same room with shoulders like that. Like, bodybuilders want his shoulders.
25: Mm. Yeah, the dude's
4: Superman
25: cut from stone. Yeah,
4: wants his shoulders.
25: Yep. And he's got like 0.1% body fat. The other big controversial rules thing yesterday.
4: I want to talk more
25: about Eric Wilson's shoulders. The other big rule discussion was the toes versus the heel thing yesterday with Isaiah Rodgers and his interception that was called out because both of his heels obviously hit the white line. So both feet technically are out of bounds. But the question that everybody was asking on social media is how is it different if he's facing the other way and he catches the ball on his tiptoes? And he drags his feet out of bounds. That counts.
1: Yeah.
25: So why doesn't this count?
4: Something about the way he's facing or something, right?
25: Yeah, it is. It's the heel rule, right? Where it's like, well, like if you are facing the other way and then both of your toes go in bounds and then you drag your foot out of bounds, that's good and this one isn't. Can't step backwards out of bounds. So people are saying, well, what's the difference? I don't know what the...
1: I don't know.
25: I'm asking hypothetically or rhetorically, I should say, because I don't know what the answer is.
1: I don't either.
25: I don't know what it says in the rule book about why one counts and one doesn't.
4: Ron explained it yesterday, and he doesn't know either.
25: Yeah.
4: No, I'm standing up for him.
25: No,
4: he was just as pissed. He didn't understand it either.
1: Yeah.
25: It is strange. Because I would argue, forget the drag your toe rule for a second. I would argue if you look at the still shot, both of Isaiah Rodgers' feet are out of bounds, right? So in my mind, it's like, well, that doesn't look like it counts. He doesn't have either foot in bounds. He stepped out of bounds with both feet. But, right, his toes were down first, and then his heels came down second. So you're like, well, then how is that different? And then you go, I don't know how it's different. I don't know. So I would love to see what the actual rule is because I don't know what the actual rule is. But I don't know, what was the radio broadcast reaction? Because I know the guys on TV dismissed it quickly. As soon as they saw the replay, they're like, oh, he's clearly out of bounds.
4: Well,
25: it wasn't even a hesitation. They were like, oh, he's out. That call's coming back.
4: When we saw the replay, we could tell that his left foot was in bounds and his toe was in bounds before he put his heel down.
25: Mm-hmm.
4: So we thought there was a chance they might overrule it. But Bursich said he believed, I think it was that one, where he said he believed... If the ruling on the field had been that it was an interception, they wouldn't have overturned it. But since the ruling on the field was that it was not an interception, they didn't have enough grounds to overturn it. You know what I mean? That kind of thing.
1: Yeah.
25: Yeah, strange one. Ended up not mattering because they clinched it anyway. But again, that was one of those, this is the most Vikings thing of all time.
1: Correct.
25: Right? It's how many ways are we going to find a way to give Tyson Bagent another chance?
1: Yeah, hideous.
25: Almost hideous.
1: But it wasn't.
25: Gopher football won 41-7 over Akron on Saturday. Drake Lindsey, 3 touchdowns, 204 yards. The Gophers are now 2-1. They are at Washington on Saturday night at 10 p.m. 10 p.m. this Saturday night.
1: That's way late.
4: Yeah, man.
25: That's past your bedtime. Yeah. How are you going to hate tweet PJ if you're asleep?
1: I will. I'm at a wedding this weekend.
25: Oh, thanks for the invite.
1: My cousin is getting married.
25: Papa? Not that one.
1: No, she'll be there, though. It's her sister.
0: Canceled.
1: Yep. Papa will be there, too.
0: Canceled.
1: Papa, he might get canceled. You never know with Papa. But yeah, I'll be at a wedding. Can't wait. You want to go, Hawk?
0: Canceled.
1: You probably would get canceled if you went.
25: The Wild started their preseason on Saturday. They have another game tonight. They are at Chicago at 7 o'clock. The Wild won in overtime Saturday night against Chicago with Tyler Pitlick scoring the game-winning goal.
4: That sounds like a backup quarterback.
1: Yeah.
3: Best part of the night was the fan who won season tickets in the intermission.
25: Saw that. That was sick.
1: That was
4: nuts.
1: Sweet.
4: Yeah. Dude.
1: Yeah, that was sweet.
4: that was an absolute snipe.
25: So center ice shot, right, and it's got to get through the mouse hole, basically.
1: Mm-hmm. Whoa.
25: Was it Alexis? Somebody, I forgot who said, somebody on.
4: Which hole's the mouse hole?
25: Yeah. It's got the wall up in the little mouse hole.
3: Yes, Johnny.
25: Oh. But somebody,
1: poor Johnny the
25: Mouse. Why do I think it was Alexis? Somebody said on Twitter,
1: Johnny Mickelson.
25: This is arguably the worst state in the country to do that promotion because we just have a whole crowd full of hockey players. Like, if you're going to have somebody do that, it's going to be in this state. That shot couldn't have been better.
1: No.
25: It was right down the pipe. And even the way he ran on the ice, you're like, oh, this isn't the first time this guy's played hockey, right? He ran confidently on the ice.
1: Yeah.
25: I've lived here my entire life. I've walked on a frozen lake a billion times. I don't walk that confidently on ice. He ran on ice to celebrate. Yeah.
1: Good for
25: That's
1: him.
25: That's a hockey player for sure.
1: Yeah, absolutely.
25: Season tickets.
1: Hell yeah, man. What a get.
25: I wonder what kind of seats he got. It's got to be upper deck, but still, they're free seats.
4: He's a skater, but it's pretty good.
3: He posted a picture from the upper deck and was... clearly not happy.
4: But. Oh,
25: really? Okay, hang on.
1: Wait,
25: on. I hope you're kidding. No. You win free season tickets. I don't care if it's in the freight elevator.
1: No. He's doing a bit.
25: Okay, just checking.
3: You got the Rosie seats.
25: Was he sitting next to Rosie?
1: Wait, when did Rosie sit in the upper deck?
4: He didn't go to St. Paul.
1: Brilliant, Zach. Even you confused Corliss.
25: I did.
5: Does Grand Casino Arena have the Lexus Club, too?
1: No.
4: They have the Alexis Club.
3: And that's,
25: For now. She's like due any day almost, is she not?
3: We have it for like a week.
1: Zach and I gambled on it.
25: You guys gambled on it?
1: Zach, or Hawk. Yeah, we gambled on it,
25: What was the bet? I mean, I remember you guys bet on it, but, you bet on the gender.
1: Yeah, yes, sir.
25: Okay, so not on the date.
1: No, we bet on the gender, yeah.
25: Got it. So, how far out is she, Zachary?
3: I've been told we basically have her for like a week or two here, and then she's
25: that's it.
1: Mel.
3: But she's training in our guy, our new guy.
1: She's
3: Ben.
1: What?
3: Training.
1: Oh.
4: Ma'am?
25: And who bet, which sex did you pick?
1: I think I said a boy.
4: I think he...
25: No, I don't think he guessed that.
3: You guys gambled on that.
1: Yeah, we did. Yeah.
3: Oh, yeah. I won a lot of money over the years.
5: I was going to say.
3: Gender reveals.
5: Zach's kind of got loaded dice on that one.
1: Well played. Zacho!
25: What really matters is next. Scores and stats around mostly the NFL. Adam Thielen in like 20 minutes. Ben Lieber in a little bit as well. 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
30: 23-yard field goal try right hash to the north side of Soldier
31: yes!
30: Field.
31: Isaiah Rogers blocked it! He came in from the left of Santos and he blocked the field goal! Isaiah Rogers! Well done, young man!
29: And the Vikings outlast the Chicago Bears 9-3 in a rain-soaked contest in the Windy City yesterday. Good one for the Minnesota Vikings. They start out 2-0. Dallas Turner says they knew they had to play physical.
32: You got to respect an opponent like that. You know, they score at a high level, so, you know, I feel like we had to execute at a higher level today, and I feel like that's what we did.
29: Next up for the Vikings, a day to Tampa Bay coming up next Sunday. That's a 3:05 kickoff. It's a 7:40 The Fan Sports Update.
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0: That's a great idea, great promotion, but it sounds like an SCTV bit. And you trying to read it with a straight face makes it sound even more like an SCTV bit. But Paul does love Purple. And he loves pillows.
1: Yes, he does.
0: Those aren't pillows.
1: Great scene.
0: Thank you.
25: But this is what really matters. Scores and stats around the world of sports. And then Chris changes your life with something else. And it's brought to you by OVO LASIK and Lens. Dr. Mark Lobanoff and Dr. David Whiting.
0: Got that right.
25: Go get LASIK at OVO LASIK and Lens. Thanks, OVO.
0: I've just checked it. Everything you just said was correct.
25: Thank you.
0: You're welcome.
25: Vikings won 9-3 over the Bears. The Vikings are 2-0. The Bears fall to 1-1. Not a lot of offense. Tons of rain. Pretty good defense, though.
0: Yeah, man.
25: The Vikings had 4 sacks, 1 for Van Ginkel, 1 for Cashman, 2 for Dallas Turner, including the clincher. Vikings have the Tampa Bay Buccaneers Sunday at 3:05. What really matters, though, is this.
0: Having hurt.
25: What a Wait, banger.
0: Wrong song, right? Same record, though, right?
25: As the clincher?
0: Yeah. Send the pain below.
25: Oh, wow. Is That's that the fair. Same album? It might be.
1: It is not.
25: I don't remember. All the Chevelle albums kind of blend together. They're all so kind of good. Awesome, though.
0: I know.
1: The clinchers from This Type of Thinking could do us in.
25: Got it.
0: Amen.
1: And Send the Pain Below is from Wonder What's Next.
25: Mm. Nailed it.
1: Like, what really matters?
25: Well, I wonder what's next. What really matters is this.
0: Corey, hold up your fist.
1: Oh, no.
0: Man, I'm surprised. I thought your fist was going to be like the guy on Scary Movie who was stirring the mashed potatoes.
25: Sure.
1: Aww.
0: Because your heart is about the same size as your fist. By the way, I watched most of Scary Movie 5 on the way home last night.
3: Is that the new one?
0: The latest one?
3: Yeah.
0: I just love dumb comedy like that. I mean, it's just dumb. And it's just dumb. Some of the characters... The guy who smokes pot all the time.
3: Oh, yeah, Shorty.
0: Yeah, Shorty. But what's the girl's name from the Benicio del Toro movie that we all just saw that we loved with the car scene?
25: Oh. One battle after another?
0: The hot babe.
25: Yeah. Chase Infinity?
3: No. Oh, she is super hot, though.
0: Taylor?
3: No, what is it? I'm blanking on her name. Oh, Tiana Taylor.
0: Tiana Taylor.
25: Oh, Tiana Taylor.
3: Because I thought Regina Hall is also in those scary movies as well. Yeah.
0: Right. Tiana Taylor is in the very first scene, and she is so hot.
3: She's so hot.
0: She is so hot.
1: She's so hot, yeah.
0: But it's not a great film.
25: See, I have, again, we've talked about this. I have a theory about looking over somebody's shoulder when they're making a selection on an airplane. I think it says a lot about who... they are. Like, Chris took... That's a short flight, right?
0: Yeah,
25: you got a very short flight.
0: Yeah.
25: You picked Scary Movie 5.
0: Well, that's why I didn't want to pick a movie I really wanted to see. Because sure, I knew I wouldn't get to see half
25: of it. How long is that flight?
0: That last night was extremely long because we sat on the tarmac for a long time.
25: Oh, because of the weather?
0: I think so, maybe.
25: Oh,
0: yeah.
25: Weird.
0: Yeah, we sat there forever. I digress, but it's usually 50 minutes, I think. I kid you not. It's longer to get from the field to the airport than it is on the plane.
25: Yeah.
1: Oh, yeah.
0: Because even with a police escort, the Chicago traffic is a damn disaster.
1: Hideous.
0: And we always complain about how far Denver's airport is from downtown Denver. Mm. Chicago O'Hare is much worse.
1: Hideous.
3: Yeah.
1: Yep.
0: Mm. Much worse.
1: Like you said, if you're just flying casually and you go to Chicago, the Uber or train ride into the city is about an hour.
0: Yeah, drive
1: it's longer
0: from
1: than
0: here.
1: The flight.
0: It's almost the same.
25: Just
0: time.
25: Drive.
1: Yeah.
25: I played cards this weekend with a guy who is a pilot for American.
0: You are Blake.
1: And that guy was back.
0: No. Oh my God!
25: No, no, he's been MIA for 15 years.
0: Oh, he's still walking home.
1: Yeah.
25: You know, we've always said we've always been told that by pilots that you know the planes essentially fly themselves, right?
0: Yeah.
1: Yeah.
25: He was in town because his flight got canceled, so he basically had 24 hours in Minneapolis. So he's like, whatever, I'm a degenerate gambler. I'm going to go play cards. I'm like, welcome aboard. But he said he can take off in zero visibility. Like, if he's like, I could literally be blindfolded and take off. Like, I'm not worried about the takeoff. So it's, you know, when it comes down to, like, lightning and wind and, like, whatever. The conditions sometimes screw it up. And I go, well, what about the landing? You know when he claims that he takes over, quote, takes over the landing?
0: I bet it's when they're hovering
1: when they're
0: about
1: on the ground.
0: 15 feet.
3: When the wheels hit?
25: When the wheels are on the ground.
0: Wow.
25: Then he takes over and makes sure that, you know, that
0: see,
25: it's...
0: See, that makes me feel even better.
25: He said 45 minutes to an hour before landing, the pilots essentially, quote, program the landing. So there's work to be done. He's not taking a nap. Yeah. But he's like, I have my landing set about 45 minutes before we actually land. And the only time they, quote, take over is if something goes significantly wrong.
1: Yeah.
25: So I said that to my wife and I go, does that make you feel better or worse? And she's like, way worse. And I'm like, see, that's the opposite for me. I feel 1,000 times better that I know that it's essentially programmed to succeed. You take human error out of it.
1: Yeah.
25: I feel way better.
1: Same.
0: Yeah, no, I like that. That makes me feel a lot better.
25: By the way, remind me. During the break, I got some inside information that I would like to share with you guys, but it's for off air.
1: Ooh.
25: Listeners love that. Mm.
1: That's greasy.
25: But I found out some interesting things, but I can't reveal my sources.
1: Okay.
25: It's not sports related. Mm. It's nothing interesting, but it's something that you guys will care about listeners won't. So what I'm going to do is keep talking about it and killing time on the show, like right now. Like it's right now, we could be getting to sports or what really matters, but I'm just... filling the air with nothing.
1: Mm.
25: You know?
0: Pretty normal.
25: What really matters is this.
0: Okay. During the construction of the Egyptian pyramids.
25: In the 1800s.
0: Right.
1: Yeah.
0: Each worker received 4 to 5 liters of beer daily, which provided nutrition.
25: Yep. No money, just beer.
1: Right.
25: It's the John Bonus payment plan.
1: Yeah, it's kind of like here when we have a pizza party.
25: So. Sure.
0: When you die, you'll have...
1: Great bit. So I got that going for me.
25: So they were all drunk building pyramids?
0: Yeah. Hey, what else are you going to do?
25: I mean, I guess.
0: Yeah.
1: It's
25: hot out there.
1: It wasn't that long ago, though.
25: No.
0: These things are heavy. And it's super hot. You got a great tan, though, Larry.
1: Yeah, Larry.
0: Thanks. Let me see that tan line again.
25: Hang on, I heard this. Boy. I heard this stat the other day.
1: Oh my God,
25: hang on a second.
1: I'm
25: gonna make sure this is correct. Oh yeah, okay. Hang on. I don't think this is. I don't think this is guessable. Maybe Max could pull this. Maybe.
1: I'd like to see him try.
25: What country has the most pyramids? I don't think it's guessable.
1: No idea.
0: Isn't it Mexico?
25: Nope.
4: Well, we got the Bass Pro Shops in Nashville and Luxor.
3: Think about it.
25: Max, you got a guess? You're a world traveler.
3: I feel like... Is it somewhere in South America?
25: Nope.
1: Mm. Istanbul?
25: Nope.
1: Have you been to Istanbul, Maxo?
3: Yeah.
1: It's outstanding.
3: It's amazing. Yeah, everybody there is the nicest people on planet Earth, although they all thought my afro was fake.
1: No.
4: Do saber tablets count?
25: No.
1: What?
25: Starts with an S.
1: Switzerland.
3: Syria?
0: Spanish.
25: Switzerland.
1: South America.
25: No.
4: South Korea.
25: No.
1: South Carolina.
25: No.
4: Sahara.
1: Santa's house.
25: 5 letters.
4: Sanya.
0: S-P-A-I-N. That's 5 letters.
1: Samuel?
25: Paul, I'm going to say this the nicest Don't possible way.
3: You can't say it.
1: Don't say it.
25: You might want to just sit this one out. South. So far, you've guessed Istanbul, South America, and Switzerland.
1: Don't forget Samuel.
25: Sudan, you got it, Maxo.
1: You've been there, Maxo?
25: Egypt has somewhere in the 118 to 138 pyramids, but Sudan's in the 200 to 255 range. So Sudan, most pyramids in the world.
0: The $100,000 pyramid.
25: Yeah, with Strahan. And Dick Clark back in the day.
0: Whoa.
25: Who else is... So wait, we've had Donny Osmond, Michael Strahan, Dick Clark.
1: Steve Lombardozzi.
25: Who else has hosted Pyramid?
1: Hawk, who else has hosted
0: Adam him? Thielen.
1: Yep, he's next.
3: King Ramatut.
25: I don't think King Ramatut did. Adam Thielen. I wonder... Yeah, Thielen probably did.
1: Yeah.
0: I haven't heard from him yet this morning. I'm hoping he's still with
25: me. Maybe he forgot.
1: Maybe he forgot.
25: It's the first week with us.
1: Maybe it's okay.
25: Well, if Adam remembers, then we'll talk to him in a second. If not, we'll do more of what really matters.
1: Hell yeah.
25: We'll move on with our lives. We already learned that Sudan has the most pyramids.
0: Yeah, and Ben Lieber's on his way in, too.
25: Sure, so we're fine.
1: Can't wait.
25: Mission accomplished. More of the Power Trip Morning Show after this on The Fan.
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5: Week two was an awful day for injuries, particularly cornerbacks in the 2024 class. Both Caleb Williams and Jaden Daniels left their respective games with pretty big injuries. Williams is believed to be a hamstring injury. Daniels re-dislocated the elbow that ended his season in 2025. 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
29: Your 740 The Fan regional weather from Chief Meteorologist 2Toll Tom Szymanski. Mostly sunny today, looking for temperatures in the mid to upper 60s today. 46 the low tonight. For your Tuesday, some clouds, sunshine, high near 66 tomorrow. 52 the low tomorrow night. Then for Wednesday, breezy at times with highs near 68. 58 the low on Wednesday night. Thursday, cloudy. See a couple of showers mainly early and breezy in the morning on Thursday. Thursday's high of 67. That's your 740 The Fan regional weather.
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9: Quarterbacks Caleb Williams of the Bears and Jaden Daniels of the Commanders among several injuries in week two in the NFL. Williams pulling a hamstring in Chicago's upset loss to Minnesota. Daniels dislocating his left elbow as the Commanders got beat by the Cowboys. Top performances in week two include the Seahawks' Jackson Smith and Jigba, 155 yards receiving and three touchdowns in a blowout of Arizona. And baseball, the Red Sox, the latest team to clinch a playoff berth. I'm Matt McCoy.
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3: /Vegas.
1: What is going on in this room?
3: Are you okay, Zach?
1: No.
25: Getting emotional.
3: That'll be elite. Absolutely elite.
1: Still time to make those plans?
3: Circa Swim is 100 out of 100.
0: Nothing from Thielen back there yet, Zacho?
1: No, sir.
0: Okay, yep.
25: I might have forgot.
0: Yeah, well, maybe
25: might have slept in.
0: Yeah, maybe he'll
25: probably.
0: Join,
25: you know what? He's probably working out. Let's just be honest.
0: He probably is. Making those muscles squeak.
25: Yep, maybe. All right, well, then for now, let's just do more of what really matters unless he joins.
0: Yeah, for sure.
25: Scores and stats around the world of sports and in between. Chris changes your life with something else. Let's go around the NFL, shall we?
3: No. Bleep you.
25: Late last night, the Chiefs in overtime win on Sunday Night Football 33-30 over the Colts. The Chiefs are 2-0. The Colts fall to 0-2. Do I have this correct? They were 8-2 last year, the Colts, and have not won since.
3: Yeah, no, they ended the season, losing like 7 or 8 straight.
25: And now they are off to an 0-2 start this year. What's going on in Indy?
0: I don't know, but they almost won that, though, didn't they?
3: Yeah.
0: I mean, they put up a hell of a fight against the Chiefs, so I mean... Is Danielson playing quarterback again?
25: Yep.
0: Mm-hmm. Yep.
25: 22 of 31.
0: Yeah.
25: One touchdown, one pick.
0: Yeah.
25: So the Colts had like a 4th and 13 with like 3 minutes to go in overtime and decided to kick the field goal to tie it. And some people are going, okay, but overwhelmingly likely, even if you make the field goal, best case scenario is you tie.
3: Yeah.
25: And that's almost the same thing as a loss. So there are definitely people going, I know it was 4th and 13, but like, what are you doing? It's the Chiefs. Go for it.
3: Go for it.
25: You got to try to win it. So
3: yeah.
25: He's catching a little heat. I didn't watch the game, so I'm not 100% sure what the particulars were, but that's the gist of what I saw on Twitter is that people were saying you could have argued that he should go for it even though it was 4th and 13.
3: Yes, sir.
25: Kicking for the tie. Interesting. Anyway, what really matters, though, is this.
0: Without its lining of mucus, your stomach would digest itself.
25: Oh, God.
3: That's sad.
0: Yeah. I tried to do that last night.
3: Oh. Yeah.
0: I don't
3: even
0: know what that means. I couldn't sleep.
3: So why, Daddy?
0: I'm going to try to digest myself.
3: Don't do that. I need you here.
0: For what?
3: For everything. I just need you here. I like your presence. I like your friendship.
0: I do give good presents.
3: Well, don't you have one in your car?
0: I have one. I'm going to go down and get it. Don't forget to remind me. And here's a 5XL shirt for you, which might be a little tight.
3: Oh.
0: Inside jokes.
3: It's so good.
25: Does it mean a lot to you that he's actively trying to talk you out of letting your stomach eat itself? He truly doesn't want you to do it, Chris.
0: Well, he loves me more than anybody else.
3: I mean, yep. I do.
0: Are we married now?
3: No.
25: If somebody said,
3: do you want to be?
25: If somebody said, what are the three worst guesses possible for the country with the most pyramids? I would say Istanbul, South America, and Switzerland.
3: What about Samuel?
1: He got you there, Corey.
25: Paul, out of those three things that I just named, Istanbul, South America, and Switzerland, first of all, how many of them are countries?
3: Zero.
25: Switzerland's not a country?
1: That's a
25: That was a test?
1: I failed.
25: What about the other two?
1: Switzerland is a country. Istanbul is a country. Kitchen, I love it. I don't know math or geography.
0: I don't know math.
1: God, I love that song.
0: I feel like you know math.
1: Yeah. I've never done math. Can you make it 100?
0: Oh.
25: How many of those three are countries?
1: Istanbul is a country. Switzerland is a country. Sudan is a country.
25: You guess South America.
1: South America is not a country. That's a continent.
25: So how many out of three? Divide.
1: Two.
25: No.
1: I'm not listening anymore.
25: Is it my turn?
0: Yep.
25: The Carolina Panthers bounce back after giving up 59 points to the Bears in week one. They give up three to the now 0-2 Atlanta Falcons. They win 34-3. The Panthers have outscored the Bears, right? The Panthers have put up, what, 70? What is it, point? When did they score in the first week? 37? So 71 points in 2 weeks. Bryce Young, three touchdowns, 287 yards. And I think the sports world collectively is all saying, man, we wrote him off a little too quickly. Because that rookie year, it looked like he was overwhelmed. It looked like he was too short. Kid's good, man.
0: Yeah!
25: Three touchdowns, 287. The Panthers are 1-1. What really matters, though, is this.
0: Too Short's a rapper, right?
1: Yes. Too Short Whales.
3: Whales. Blow the Whistle is an all-time song. Oh.
0: See? That's the one where he goes, yeah! Am I right?
3: No, not quite.
1: No.
0: Whatever, man. You don't know that format.
3: Just ask some people in the building.
0: Right. Okay. It's my turn.
25: Mm-hmm.
0: Kids who play an instrument are better problem solvers and normally social butterflies as they grow up.
25: Whoops.
0: Yep.
25: I mean, I'm decent with the problem solving. Social butterfly, not how I would describe myself, and I've been playing guitar for 30 years.
0: Yeah.
25: Social butterfly, not so much.
1: In the right setting, you're pretty social.
25: Yeah, when I leave the house.
1: Yeah.
25: Which is like once every three moons. The San Francisco 49ers won 35-13 over the Dolphins. Yeah. Brock Purdy at one point did have a perfect rating, but he finishes with a 149.1. He was 20 of 22 for 287, two touchdowns. He also ran in a touchdown and had 30 yards.
1: Just say it. I was way off on that one.
25: I mean, he's really, really
1: good. He's really good, yeah. That team's really good.
0: I'm glad you can admit you're wrong.
25: That team's
1: really good.
25: If they stay healthy, that team is as good as anybody in the league.
1: Now Mike Evans is hurt.
25: Is he?
1: Yeah.
0: Your Kevin is hurt?
1: My Kevin is hurt, yeah. Fallness is hurt.
25: And didn't DeMarcus Robinson get hurt, too?
1: Yeah.
25: Did he get carted off? Like, how serious is that?
0: He got Cardi B.
1: But they host the Cardinals on Sunday, and the Cardinals are buns.
25: Sure, but still, like, long-term, this team has been just injury-plagued for the last, 2 to 3 years?
1: Yeah.
25: So, that team stays healthy, they got a chance, but we'll see. What really matters, though, is this.
0: Sloths can hold their breath longer than dolphins can. If you don't believe it, put them in the pool and hold their heads underwater.
1: Jeez, Becky!
0: See what happens.
25: How long can a dolphin stay submerged?
0: Take a look and I'll find out.
25: Before we look it up, let's guess. It's got to be, I mean, 20 minutes, 30 minutes?
1: Yeah, that would be my guess. 25 minutes.
0: Are we talking like a defensive back or are we talking about like a lineman?
25: No, like the animal.
0: Oh, different.
25: Not a Miami Dolphin.
1: Well played.
0: Did I play that well?
25: I'd say 20. Yeah, I'm going to be in that 20 to 30 minute range.
3: Maybe like 45.
25: 45.
0: Most dolphins can stay underwater from 8 to 10 minutes, but some species can do 20 to 30 minutes.
25: Okay.
0: As you know, the coastal bottlenose dolphin can stay about 20, 40 minutes underwater. The Riso dolphin, though, 30 minutes plus.
25: So what about the sloth? Are they talking that the sloth can stay underwater more than some dolphins, or they're 40-plus? Can't imagine a sloth can go 40-plus underwater.
0: 40 minutes.
25: No kidding.
3: Wow.
0: Thanks to their ultra-slow metabolism, heart rate reduction, and efficient oxygen use.
25: So I think what you just asked sarcastically, Chris, is the question, though.
0: Yeah.
25: Did somebody observe this in nature?
1: Yeah.
25: Or did some sick son of a bitch go, let's put him in the deep end and see how long we can hold him underwater before he dies?
0: It's somebody's job. And they don't necessarily love it, but to drown animals for science.
1: Who would do that?
25: We need to learn.
0: Yeah. Do you not want to know?
1: I don't want...
0: How would I do what really matters with those great heroes?
1: They're heroes now.
0: Somebody's got to do it. I don't want to do it. Do you want to drown a kitten? No, but I have to.
1: See, you don't have to.
25: I'm just picturing like
1: he gets to.
25: I'm just picturing like Greta Thunberg at like this giant climate convention,
0: yeah.
25: And people are asking her about how do we save the planet, how do we change climate change, and some guy with a cigarette just goes, "Want me to drown a sloth?"
1: Jeez, Hawk, sit down.
25: How would that help again? Nah, I just want to learn how long they can hold their breath for science. Yeah. Will that help in any way? And they're like, well, not necessarily.

0: Probably. Am I anti-science? No, because science helps everything.
1: Such as?
0: I mean...
1: Give me an example.
0: The climate? The animals? How does it help the climate?
1: Sure.
0: Well, we know more about the temperature of the water, like the ocean, so we're going to have an El Nino because of the warm ocean temperature, and it might be the highest of all time. And if you don't care about science, you can't figure that stuff out. Boom, roasted.
2: Did he roast you?
0: Right? I failed science twice in high school. I would just copy off the cutest girl in class, and then when the teacher would say, how did you get to this? I'd say, I don't know, I guessed it.
3: That's right.
0: You are correct, sir.
2: I wish that scientist would come drown.
0: Yeah, I mean, he hated me.
4: That one's not for science, it's on the house.
0: Yeah. Keep your cash.
1: How amazing would it be if somebody tried to drown Sauce and his head's just too buoyant?
0: Oh.
2: Yeah.
1: Like this is...
2: He's like a giant water balloon.
1: Or no, unsinkable.
2: Giant balloon, yeah. Thielen's going to join us momentarily, so we're going to go late on this segment.
1: Okay.
2: If that's okay with you guys.
1: Mm-hmm.
0: Yeah, Danny.
2: Keep on the lookout there, Zacho Directo. He'll be there any second, if you would, please. In other news, I bet it's really hard to drown a guinea pig.
0: Oh.
2: Because they're cute. I bet it's easy to do it physically.
1: Mentally, it's hard on your soul, but physically, it couldn't be easier.
2: Yeah, especially because of the squeaking.
1: Right.
0: My God. The squeaking. Are you okay?
2: Squealing. I'm sorry you don't like science.
0: I don't like animal death.
4: I'm just picturing like a hitman from a movie, just getting a manila folder. Not the guinea pig.
0: Yeah.
2: Spittles.
1: Of course, okay. You named your guinea pig Spittles.
4: Spittles.
2: I don't know where that came from.
4: Your guinea pig's a slut.
0: Yeah. Oh, yeah. Of course. If it lives with Hockey, it has to be.
2: If he wasn't a Spittles, he'd still be alive.
0: Oh. Jesus, Hawk.
2: You think Thielen is still calling?
0: No. I don't think Lieber's showing up.
2: Lieber gets it.
0: No.
2: He ain't dating nobody named Spittles. Am I right, Corey?
0: There's nothing better than tired hogs standing.
2: I know.
0: Yeah.
2: It's thank
0: the
2: you.
0: Best.
1: God dang it. Timing's everything.
2: I do wish I knew where Spittles came from, though. Just pulling up
0: it's
2: right
0: in
2: now.
0: There somewhere, as you me. Always say, hogs.
2: Come on in.
4: Here we go.
2: Oh, there he is.
0: Oh, Spittles is here?
2: Oh, little Lord.
0: Little old Lord.
2: Adam Thielen.
0: Hello. I love you. Oh, look at that cool
1: studio. Oh, there he is. What a cool studio. Look at that. That's the real deal over there.
2: Mm. Oh, wow. He's got a real studio. He's going to be checking in with us momentarily. I can hear. Like he's looking. He's trying to turn his microphone on right now.
1: Meanwhile, here's... Yeah. Finally, the button I was looking for. Here's Spittles.
2: Aww. There he is. Poor Spittles.
0: Adam's pretending that he doesn't hear us.
2: Yeah, I know.
0: Yeah.
2: He's smiling, so he's definitely hearing Spittles going for his last breath. Here.
1: It's for science, Paul.
0: Okay.
1: Finish the job, buddy.
3: Can you hear me?
2: Now we can hear you. Hi, buddy. How are you?
1: Hi, Adam.
2: Can you hear us?
3: I can.
2: Oh, good, okay, good, good, go. Good, good, good. Right you look good, man.
3: Sorry about that.
2: No, it's okay. That looks like a soundproof studio wall back there. I mean, is this room you're in built for what you're doing?
3: That's right.
2: Wow.
3: It's built for all this.
2: Wow, awesome.
0: Hey, Adam?
3: Yes.
0: Is that that room you have there, is that something that ESPN, if you're going to join, maybe not in studio and you're going to be on camera and on location like you currently are at your home, I would guess, do they like have like a certain amount of threshold you have to have for soundproofing and all that, or did you just do all that on your own?
3: I did on my own, so I could have that ability. They haven't let me do that yet, but I'm hoping so.
2: Yeah, so you're flying in like every week to be with them, right? Where do you fly to? You're flying, I guess, just like old school Connecticut?
3: Yeah, I fly to Hartford, which is actually great because it's a tiny airport. So after my show, like I have to pretty much rush because there's a little traffic. So I rush to get my flight at, 6:45? And, but thankfully I show up and I'm the only

0: Oh, no, ESPN cut him off.
1: Yeah, we lost him for a second. Can you still hear us? Oh, he's talking, but we lost him, Zacho. Do you know what might happen?
2: I don't know what happened.
1: I can see him talking. His mouth is moving.
0: Oh, no!
1: Spittles!
3: Uh-oh, not working.
1: There he is.
3: Oh.
1: Now, okay, now we hear you again. I don't know what just happened. We lost you just for a second. So let's get to it. Okay. Yesterday, the conditions sucked. How many times in your life have you played in driving rain like that, and how much did you hate it?
3: Yeah, I when I saw the pregame show, I was like, yeah, this looks awfully familiar to almost every Chicago Bears game that I play at Soldier Field. So, yeah, not fun for a receiver. I think O-linemen, they love it. Defensive guys absolutely love it. They wake up and they're like, all right, let's go. For a receiver, it's my worst nightmare. So definitely didn't miss being out there as far as being a receiver and trying to catch the football. But definitely missed that atmosphere. And, man, what a gutty win.
4: Do quarterbacks like Carson Wentz or Caleb Williams have to take a little bit off the ball in terms of speed when it's that wet just because they can't give you the fastball every time?
3: You hope so, but not always the case. And then for them, I mean, I saw a couple of those throws that came out of Carson's hand, and I was like, ooh, that did not look good coming out of his hand. But, you know, actually a few of them were completed, and one of them I saw was incomplete, but it was actually on target. But when it came out of his hand, it was the one in the back of the end zone to Justin, where it just came out of his hand pretty ugly and spinny and not like a good spiral. So that's kind of what you deal with in those conditions.
0: Adam, you've been a Minnesota Vikings fan your whole life. You played for the team. What was your reaction when 1 second went up on the clock at the end of the game?
3: Do you want my honest reaction?
0: Yes.
3: I thought it was over for the bad side.
1: Yeah.
3: Oh, man. I mean, even going that play before that, I was like, oh, boy, this is not good. And then they put 1 second on, and it's like, yep, this is classic. Here we go. So I was pretty nervous those last few plays.
1: Adam Thielen's our guest, and don't forget to check out his podcast, Dialed. You can hear it right here on the iHeartRadio app. You can find it on YouTube, anywhere you listen to podcasts, and ETS Performance. Thank you, Adam, for joining us. We appreciate it. We're looking forward to having you each week. As far as your team goes, though, after watching week one and week two and seeing both those performances, how do you feel about your 2-0 squad right now? Are we seeing a team building on something great? Are we seeing a team that has benefited from a couple of different crazy weeks? Or how do you feel about the skill level and the possibilities for the Vikings in this season?
3: Well, number one, and I hate to say this as an offensive player, but defense wins championships. Yeah. And the way the defense is playing right now is unbelievable. Just the energy, the togetherness, right? Like, it's not, you can't just look at the defense and be like, oh man, that one guy is dominating and that's why they're playing so well. It's like everybody playing so well together, so locked in. You don't see busted coverages, especially in a defense that's pretty complicated and there's a lot going on. There's a lot of different scheme, but you don't see a lot of busts. And I think that's really impressive. And then the offense, you know, they got some ways to go. Obviously, yesterday was not a game that you could showcase what you can do on offense, but I think it's a work in progress, but they also know what it takes to win. And it was really cool to hear, actually, on the I was listening to the game and they said it on the radio or on the TV that Kevin, you know, the night before told them that he's learning to just call the plays to win the game, not to have the stats and to get everyone, you know, 1,000 yards or all these things. And it was really cool to hear that because that's really difficult to do. But at the end of the day, I think everybody on the team wants that, you know, not necessarily sometimes as individuals like, man, well, my goals are I want 100 yards or this or that. But at the end of the day, if you win a football game, who cares? And everyone feels that way. So it was cool to hear that. And that's exactly what has happened so far.
5: Hi, Adam. It's Ben. Good to hear from you.
3: Hey, buddy.
5: What's up? So forgive me. I don't know. I was parking my car. I don't know what you guys started talking about.
4: We were talking about a guinea pig drowning, so you didn't miss much.
1: Yeah, okay. And by the way, Adam's for it. It's the weirdest thing.
6: Adam.
4: Yeah, he was cheering it on.
5: Adam. Well, he's for science.
1: Yeah, he's
4: pro-science.
5: Yeah, he's pro-science. Question for you when it comes to being a receiver in weather like that. Like, what goes into keeping your hands dry, your mental's okay and not being distracted, and, you know, just like adjusting to the football when you know it might come out a little wonky from the quarterback? You know, your footing's going to be off. Like, how do you just battle through a game like that and still be competent?
3: Yeah, it's actually funny you ask, because my boys were asking that the other day. 2 days ago, we had football practice in the rain. We just kind of got a bunch of buddies together because our game got canceled. We just played a little scrimmage, and they were kind of asking the same thing, like, "Hey, did you wear gloves? You know, what did you do in the rain?" And I kind of walked them through the process. But basically, I would start out with the rain gloves, and then eventually you'd realize that those are terrible and they're actually more slippery. And then you'd kind of just go to the old school no gloves, and it was a mental grind through that game, because then it like would stop raining, and then you're like, oh, should I put gloves on? Should I not? Should I put the rain gloves on? Because the rain gloves work for like a certain amount of rain. Like if you're in Seattle and it's kind of misting, like perfect, because they're leather and they kind of just like get sticky if they're a little wet. But as soon as it's like that, where it's like raining and it's been doing it the whole game, it's you're just better off with no gloves. And then at that point, you just have to have a new towel every series, put it in there, try to keep it dry. And then, yeah, just fight through the mental battle of like, hey, like I can catch the football. I'll be just fine. You ended up doing, I told my oldest son, I was like, just body catch it. Like, don't worry about making these like sick, you know, one-handed catches, things like that in the rain. Like, do whatever it takes to catch the football. And so for us as receivers, a lot of times if it's on your body and it's not above your head, like just body catch it, you know, just catch it right in the chest, squeeze it in and make it work.
5: All right, there's one quick follow-up, because I was actually talking to a couple of the interior defensive linemen after the game in the locker room, and they were just talking about the footing out there, and they actually felt pretty good out there because they were wearing the screw-in cleats. Now, I know the skill position guys, which I'm going to put receivers and yourself in that group, hate using the screw-in cleats in weather like that. Like, did you go with your molded 12 studs, or did you switch up your cleats, and then did you go with the longer 7 studs, and how did that affect you?
3: I strongly disliked the 7 studs, so I tried everything in my power not to wear them. There was a few games that it was like, yeah, you're wearing them. The equipment staff didn't really give us an option. And one of them was after we played in Green Bay a few years ago. I think it was Kevin's first year. And he told us before the game, like, hey, we've checked the field conditions. You have to wear the 7 studs. And in that game, we were slipping and sliding everywhere because a lot of us did not wear them. And he was so mad after the game. And it was really because he told us, it's like as a parent, right? When you tell your kid, hey, whatever you do, do not do this, do not do this, do not do this. You say it 3-4 times. And then they go do it. After they do it, you're like, see, there's a reason why I tell you not to do it. And
5: but
3: so
5: they're so
3: that
5: uncomfortable.
3: Was kind of, oh, they're the worst. They're the worst. And you actually end up tripping a lot because they're like so different than what you're used to. And you kind of just, you know, you don't pick up your foot all the way, or maybe it's when you're kind of coming to hit the ground and you stumble a little bit. So they're terrible. That's why I hate playing in Green Bay on that surface, and obviously Chicago as well. Even when it's not rainy, you got to wear them. So it's not my favorite, but you got to do what you got to do, especially in a critical game. In the NFL nowadays, like every play matters so much that if you slip and you fall, I think I saw it in the Kirk Cousins threw an interception, and obviously it wasn't because of not wearing 7 studs, but the receiver slipped and fell, and he threw it to where he was going. He slipped and fell, and it was a pick. So every play matters so much that you can't have a play that you slip because of your cleats.
1: Adam, I know you got to go, so one more for you. Again, Adam Thielen, our guest, thanks to ETS Performance, etsperformance.com, committed to developing athletes through proven systems and expert coaching, and his podcast, Dialed. Adam, thank you. If Kyler is healthy, he is the starter next week. Would you agree?
3: Yes, I agree. I think, you know, they brought him in here for a reason. He won the job in training camp, and they want to see what he can do, as do we as fans. We want to see what this really looks like. You know, it's such a small sample size in that game, and obviously, you know, you hate to see him get hurt for a lot of reasons. Number one, for his own health and safety. But at the end of the day, we want to see what he can do, what he brings to this offense, why they brought him in here, why they named him the starter early in camp. We want to see those things, and they do as well. So, yeah, he's the starter. and excited to see what that looks like.
1: Thank you, Adam. We appreciate it, man. We'll talk to you next Monday.
3: Yes, and I'll be on at 6:40 next Monday.
1: I appreciate it, man. Thank you. We'll take what we can get, dude. Thank you
4: thanks,
1: very much. Man.
4: Thanks, Adam.
5: Thank you.
1: There he goes. Oh, no. Spittles. Hey, no, it's, hey, I'm looking on Amazon.com right now. Where can I get some screw-in studs? Because Max and I were talking about it right here. I usually lose traffic. Traction.
5: Mm-hmm. Traction.
1: Especially when I'm outside.
2: And you got slippery socks
1: on. So if I had some screw-in studs, I get a good handle on things.
2: You plant those things in there and just...
5: You need help.
4: Yeah. We'll talk to Ben Lieber about the Vikings victory when we come back. Maybe go around the NFL between now and 9 o'clock with Ben and the rest of the Power Trip Morning Show after this on The Fan.
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14: From the KFGO News Center, I'm Austin Erickson. Mayville State quarterback Matt Donovan is recovering from brain surgery after a helmet-to-helmet hit during a home game against Simpson on Saturday. A university statement says the redshirt junior from La Crescent, Minnesota, had part of his skull removed to relieve pressure and was put into a medically induced coma. Testing Sunday morning showed Donovan's eyes reacted normally. A motorcycle rider has serious injuries after troopers say he drove through a red light and struck an SUV in Fargo. It happened at University Drive and Main Avenue around 4:15 Sunday morning. The rider, a 36-year-old Horace man, was thrown from the motorcycle and taken to the hospital. He wasn't wearing a helmet and faces DUI and possession of drug paraphernalia charges. And one person is hurt, and those living in three Fargo apartments are displaced after a fire. Crews responded around 3 Saturday morning to the 3500 block of 2nd Street North, seeing heavy smoke and flames from a second-floor window and a third-floor balcony. Flames were put out in around 10 minutes. From the KFGO News Center, I'm Austin Erickson.
15: Wet, messy game, and it just came down to a few plays here and there. And thank God that our defense just rose up, dude. I mean, our defensive line, maybe the best game I've seen them play collectively in a really long time. And it came at the right moment.
16: So where do you stand on the field goal with 109 to go? Chicago's out of timeouts, right? I think they were out of timeouts, were they not? I feel like they were.
17: They definitely were, yeah.
16: Yeah,
17: they were.
16: So they're out of timeouts.
17: We already used them on our last drive.
16: And it's 4th and 7 from Chicago's 21. Now, again, I know you're doing your job, so you weren't listening to Greg Olsen stumble over trying to explain this. But he was trying to give the TV audience a heads up that it's overwhelmingly likely that the Vikings are going to kick a field goal here. But there's a train of thought. There's a theory that being up 6 late is a disaster because then it forces the team to go for 7 and then you're just going to flat out lose. There's no real chance that they just kind of take the safer route and kick the field goal and then we go to overtime. So 109, 4th and 7 from Chicago's 21. Your thoughts?
15: I mean, I'm fine taking the points there. Just, I think when you factor in all of just everything with just how sloppy it was and how the execution just, when you think that you have a play and it's just the timing of everything is off because of the footing and a slick ball. Like, I don't know. I feel like the safer play, even though there's still a snap, there's still a hold and there's still a kicker that has to plant his foot in gross conditions. I felt like that was probably the safer play. And again, when you add it all up and how well our defense was playing at the time, they're like, all right, our boys are going to go out there and get a stop. And I think there obviously sometimes is two trains of thought. And sometimes in those situations, you're like, well, we want to show our offense that we're super confident in them, that they can pick up this fourth down or whatever, got to have it play. But on the other side of that is, well, take the points, and then you're also telling your defense, hey, we believe in you guys to step up. So so often we think about, we got to be aggressive on offense because it's going to permeate through the locker room, like how much trust we have. Well, trust your defense too. And I think that was probably the safer play in the conditions yesterday.
16: Yeah, this is a great example of game theory analytics versus reading the actual room, right? That this is the kind of moment, like if this is Josh Allen and the Bills indoors at US Bank Stadium.
15: Yeah.
16: I'm like, I don't know if I want to make Josh Allen know that he has to score a touchdown because that might be bad. But our defense is playing insanely well. It's raining, and it's Tyson Bagent. And it's one of those bits where it's like, if you're playing the Bulls, you're like, all right, we got to do everything we can to not let Jordan beat us. If Steve Kerr hits a three, then Steve Kerr hits a three. That was yesterday, right? I think you take the three, and if Tyson Bagent, when he almost did, marches all the way down the field and beats you, then you just got to say, we blew it. The defense didn't do it, and they deserve to win. So I think it was the right call yesterday, but it's the perfect example of, in a different situation, I don't know if I love that decision, right? But yesterday, I think you got to take the points.
15: Yeah.
17: Ben, did we, in fact, do a lot less blitzing yesterday as you theorized we might?
15: Well, okay, so I'm glad you brought that up. So, you know, after the game, you know, without seeing, I mean, from my field perspective, as you know, it's not always the best perspective to see everything about the game. I didn't think, because it looked like we did less pre-snap movement, there didn't seem to be this cat and mouse game pre-snap that we saw the previous week. It seemed like there was less blitzing. And then I see the next gen stats come out after the game, and I was like, wow, we blitzed a lot.
17: Oh, really?
15: I think we blitzed like something like in the high 70%, which still feels very off to me based on just recalling the game. So I did, when I woke up this morning, I did just kind of run through real quick, at least the first half of defense, just because it's been bugging me. And this is the question I have that I'd have to ask, I don't know, one of these analytic people, how they categorize this stuff. Because most of the time when you think of a blitz or a pressure, you're bringing more than four guys. It's a 5 or 6 man pressure, depending on, you know, which level of defense is blitzing. So my question is, when we have a base 3-4 defense, there's five guys on the line of scrimmage. There's two overhang edge defenders. There's a defensive tackle, a nose tackle, and another defensive tackle. Okay? In that variety. They can be set up. Sure. So there are five guys on the line of scrimmage. If all five of those guys rush the passer on a dropback, that's a five-man rush. Is that considered a blitz or a pressure? When you're not using a linebacker, you're not using a nickelback, you're not using a safety, those six guys are in coverage. Is that considered, in this quantitative world of analytics, is that considered a five-man pressure? I would probably say no, because we're just in our base front.
17: Okay.
15: So we did a lot of five-man pressures, but it wasn't always just bringing a linebacker or bringing a safety or bringing a nickelback. It was sometimes just our five guys at the line of scrimmage just rushing the passer. So I feel like, at least watching the first halfback, there were more pressures, certainly not in the 70, high 70, almost 80% range. I mean, I think Next Gen had us at 79% on dropbacks. I did not see that. So, again, it all depends on what they categorize a pressure. If it's just a five-man rush with your base front five, I would not consider that a blitz or pressure.
17: Right.
15: They might. So it might look like that. Again, if we drop Dallas Turner out, which he did twice, at least in the first half, into coverage in the flats, but we bring a linebacker and it's still just a five-man rush, is that considered a blitz or a pressure? I don't know.
16: Since we just had Thielen on, you know, for years and years and years, like, Thielen had to keep answering the question about, like, wow, what a great story to come from nowhere and undrafted and this, and then eventually, it's like, guys, I've made, like, Pro Bowls and stuff. Like, the story's, like, so far in the past, right? Yeah. Like, when are we just going to say, like, I'm legit? Are we already there with Jalen Redmond?
17: Dude, I'm like, so glad you asked that.
16: Should we?
17: Because, like, kid's a problem.
16: I guess the way I worded it poorly, Ben, but, like, is he a legit star at this point? He's a star. He's not just, like, a cool story anymore.
15: I mean, he's not a cool story anymore. I mean, he is still a cool story, but...
16: What a beast.
15: He's a legitimate top defensive tackle in the league. And I'm glad that he's starting to get his praise, and I'm glad that John Gruden, you know, recognized him and shouted him out. And, you know, I'm glad these people are starting to understand how good he is. I mean, I think if you polled all the offensive coordinators and the offensive linemen that we've played, they're going to say, like, this guy is not just a cute story. He's a problem. He is a problem every single snap. And I think that's the really encouraging thing about him, too, is he doesn't stop. Like, he and El Presidente, they just, they don't stop moving. And I saw those guys. I mean, I actually talked to both of those guys last night, and I was like, how exhausted are you guys? And like, oh my gosh. Like, I think Levi was like, dude, at halftime, I had to, like, have a meeting with myself about how I'm going to have my mind right for the second half because I was so tired, you know? So, and those guys, you would never think watching the game that they were missing a beat, you know? They're so well-conditioned. They're so relentless. You love their energy, and they get so much respect from everybody in the locker room. If you talk to anybody in the locker room, whether you're talking front office person, you're talking a teammate, and you bring up Jalen Redmond's name, dude, they all just smile. They all smile and appreciate how good he is.
16: Yeah. You could argue he saved the game, right? That 100%. Punch out at the one.
15: Yeah, intentional,
16: it's the butterfly.
15: Punch out.
16: 100% intentional.
15: That wasn't like an accidental. That was a jab. That was a straight right hand punch.
16: They punched that one in, butterfly effect. The whole thing feels different, right? It might feel like it's unraveling. So that was a gigantic play. Anytime you have a fumble at the one, it's a gigantic play. But I mean, that was a game shifter. Probably saved the whole game, to be honest with you.
15: Yeah.
16: What a play. More with Ben Lieber and the rest of the Power Trip Morning Show after this on The Fan.
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2: 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Is it on you? The Minnesota Vikings and the Chicago Bears in a windy, rainy Bears stadium. The Minnesota Vikings working it on defense.
37: 23-yard field goal try right hash to the north side of Soldier
4: yes!
37: Field.
4: Isaiah Rogers blocked it! He came in from the left of Santos, and he blocked the field goal. Isaiah Rogers! Well done, young man!
2: Vikings coach, KOC.
5: You know, just massive, you know, efforts by the guys. Some timely plays there on that final drive. And then defense, DT being our closer, finishing the whole thing. Bunch of individual effort performances. I thought our punter and kicker were fantastic today in the elements. We knew it was going to be this kind of game. We found a way to, you know, go 1-0 today, and we'll move on to the next. Buns. They're cheap.
6: Mike McDaniel, or however you say that guy's name, he might be out of a job.
5: Fraudulent.
6: Oh, yeah.
5: $3 bill right now.
6: Yes.
5: Great album.
17: Ben's got a great work ethic, and he cares about stuff and does. But I have to be honest with you. I'm done with football by the end of a Vikings game on a work day. I have no idea what happened. Why are they so bad? What's going on with them? Is it the quarterback play? What is it?
6: The quarterback play isn't good. They turn the ball over in really weird opportunities. Like they had, I don't know if they had the lead, but they were driving to either tie it or put up points yesterday. And Omarion Hampton, their stud young running back, just flat out dropped the ball. And Kirko, 19 of 29 for 3 touchdowns yesterday. The Raiders are 2-0, man.
17: Wow. Yeah.
5: Chargers defense is terrible.
6: Yeah. I think that's either part of it, too.
5: That was kind of their calling card.
6: Yeah. Harbaugh might, It's a sinking ship over there.
5: I mean, whatever the fan equivalent is in L.A., do you think anyone for 1 second thought that they were going to lose to the Cardinals or the Raiders? Like, yeah. They penciled those two in as wins easily. Their schedule is brutal coming up, too.
6: And a lot of people in L.A. don't care about the Chargers.
5: True that.
6: Yeah, it was... I can do all the scores right now if you guys want to... Instead of, because we'll talk Vikings next if you want me to do that.
7: I don't know.
17: What do you know what?
6: Maxo does.
7: I mean, yeah, can we
17: given
7: vote?
17: Us too many choices now and...
7: Yeah, if you just would have said, like, it's time for a Fan 5, I'll do the scores. But now you've given us an option, and now I'm hesitating.
8: I vote sale.
6: Do you want to sail the idea of me doing sports scores, or do you want to sink it, Corey?
9: No. Bleep you.
7: So you asked, I could do that if you guys want, right?
8: Order up.
7: And now you're asking if we sink or sail the idea that you could?
6: Like, yes. Do you sink or sail Matthew Stafford tonight throwing 5 or more touchdowns?
7: Well, hang on. I'm going to sail the idea that you could do it if we wanted. But I'm going to
10: time for
7: sink.
10: Fan 5. Wait. 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
17: Thank you, Circa. We love you.
7: That I'm going to sail.
17: Yeah, we're going to sail.
7: Ben, you did sink or sail. Did you not yesterday?
5: I did. I don't think I did very well.
7: What'd you sink or what'd you sail?
5: I was 1 for 4. Well, I did not think that Aaron Jones is going to get 21-plus carries.
17: Holy moly.
5: He did. I think he got 23.
7: So you sank.
5: Sunk. That we would get multiple turnovers. I thought we'd get one. I didn't think we'd get multiple. So I lost that one.
7: Jeez. You don't even know sink or sail. You don't know how it works.
5: I know. Anyway.
7: But you mentioned Aaron Jones, right? Aaron Jones had what?
6: 23.
7: 23?
6: Wow. 105.
7: Since I'm looking at it right now.
6: That's off the top of my head.
7: Since I'm looking at it right now, Ashton Jeanty yesterday, 21 carries for the Raiders. See how many yards he had?
5: It was like 40 or something.
7: 48.
17: Wow.
7: So, Kirko just slinging it through the air, but they couldn't get anything going on the ground.
5: Didn't he have an ankle injury? I don't know if he played the whole game.
17: Jeanty or?
5: Yeah, Jeanty.
7: Maybe, but 21 carries, though. So I don't know. If he left, I don't know. 21 for 48 yards, that's just brutal.
17: Help me remember, guys. What was the running back we had last year that played so well for us over in Dublin? but he didn't make the squad this year.
7: Xavier Scott? Xavier
17: yeah,
7: Scott?
17: Yeah, oh, yeah, yeah. Do we need to find him and bring him back?
7: Yeah, do we only have... what? Why are we not using Claiborne? Is he just not ready?
8: I don't know.
6: I don't think he's ready.
8: I guess they just don't think that he's game ready yet.
7: Hmm.
8: Which is, you know, fascinating because they brought in DJ Dallas and he came in and within 10 days got a decent amount of offensive reps last game in the first game of the season. And then right. Then he was obviously kind of RB number two yesterday. Hmm. So he's been able to learn, I guess, enough of the offense to get in there and be trusted. So I don't really know what's going on there.
9: Got to get DJ Dallas a new headshot. I think as well.
7: No, leave it forever.
8: No, he likes
17: it. I love
8: it.
17: Yeah,
7: leave it forever.
17: Yeah.
7: It's the thing that he's known for now. Yeah. Lean into it. All right, Paul, fire away.
17: As we were walking out of the hotel yesterday, and I did that to him, mm-hmm. and he had me arrested.
6: Yeah. Huck said on the pregame it didn't work well.
17: It didn't work well. No, I love that guy.
6: Yeah.
17: He's cool.
6: As the internet is calling it, Arch Madness may be over as the Panthers beat the awful Falcons 34-3. The Falcons are one of, if not probably the worst team in the league.
7: Bryce Arch Young, Madness? What's that bit?
6: Arch Manning. They're calling it Arch Madness.
7: For the Falcons specifically?
6: Well, just in general. Forever gets the first pick.
7: Oh, so all teams that are tanking, it's Arch Madness.
17: Miami Atlanta. By a mile, the worst.
6: Got it. I mean, no, the Falcons are pretty bad. Awful.
17: The Falcons are worse?
6: Yeah.
17: Really?
6: Shocking. Robert Saleh can't coach. Yeah,
9: the Falcons have a bunch
6: of
9: talent.
6: Loaded.
8: Yeah, the Falcons have so much talent.
6: But Bryce Young, man, 23 of 36, 287, and 3 touchdowns yesterday. The Panthers are 1-0. The Falcons are 0-2. Mel, you heard me.
9: Panthers are legit, man.
8: Yeah, they are.
9: They were good last year, too. Right? Yeah. Almost beat LA in the playoffs.
17: I just don't know what's going on in the world with the Saints beating the Ravens. I don't know.
9: That was shocking.
8: The Saints are shocking.
17: That kid's good, man.
6: They should be 2-0.
8: Shook is a good quarterback.
6: They should have beat the Lions on that weird fumble thing. The Steelers lost 20-3 to the Patriots. Although Drake May wasn't great, 14 of 22 for 208 and an interception, but the defense of the Patriots was outstanding.
17: They tried to kill Rodgers.
6: They did try to kill him.
8: Yeah, they did.
6: That hit on him looked like he was why am I here?
8: What's up with DK Metcalf?
17: Yeah, he's got the dropsies, man. He dropped, what, 4 yesterday or something like
6: did
17: that?
6: Did he really?
17: Said? Yeah.
6: Hideous.
8: Unbelievable, dude.
6: Eagles 24, Titans 20. The Eagles are 2-0. Hurts threw for 2 touchdowns. The Titans are terrible.
17: They almost got him, though.
9: They're buns. They were leading the whole game. Yeah. Jalen Hurts led them down the field. I think it was 9 seconds left on the clock, makes the game winning throw.
17: Was that a bit that their cleats were melting because it was so hot?
6: No, it was like 147 on the field is what they were saying.
17: I saw somebody pouring water on their cleats because they were smoking or something like that. Did anybody see that besides me?
9: No. I think the AI got your algorithm.
6: Yeah. Yeah.
17: God. And then he spit on him and...
6: Hawk.
17: Nobody else saw that?
6: No, nobody else
17: maybe
6: saw
17: it. Was AI
9: that. Stepmom was the coach? Yeah, I saw that one. Yeah, I saw that one.
6: Speaking of leading the whole time, the Packers beat the Jets 20-17 in OT. The Packers had 14 penalties for 133 yards. The Jets had 13 penalties for 156 yards. What a slop fest that was. But your Packers are 1-1, the Jets are 1-1, and the Jets are hideous.
8: You think so?
9: They're better than we thought.
8: I think the Jets are actually a pretty competent team this year. I think they've got a lot of young talent. Once they've kind of gel and get some more game experience, I think they're going to be a decent team this year.
17: Is Geno their quarterback?
8: Yeah, Geno's been all right. He threw for almost 250 yesterday. Mm.
9: That fourth down shotgun run, though, was so stupid. I hated that.
6: Mm. Probably the biggest disappointment so far, the Texans are 0-2 after they lost 20-6 to the Bengals, who are 2-0.
17: That
9: defense has been getting shredded, man.
6: Yeah.
17: That's disappointing. Tampa Bay is disappointing.
6: Yep. Butthole Eyes and his squad cost me $150 by beating Jacksonville 20-13. Thanks, Rose. We talked about it, but the Raiders are 2-0. They beat the now 0-2 Chargers 26-14.
7: The Los Angeles Chargers. I don't know why I'm doing the match game music. I'm just going to tell you the stat. I wasn't going to have you guess it. The Chargers are the first team in NFL history to start 0-2 with losses to teams that had 14 or more losses the previous season.
17: Goodness sakes.
7: Because the Cardinals were 3-14 in 2025, and the Raiders were 3-14 in 2025. So,
17: goodness.
7: They are 0-2 against two teams that lost 14 plus the previous season. First team to ever do that.
17: Who plays tonight, by the way?
7: That would be the Giants and the Rams. Oh, and wow. The Rams are 7-point favorites on DraftKings. The over-under is 47.5.
17: Be in LA?
7: Yep.
6: Yep. Oh, okay. Yep.
8: Hold on. Not to make this Los Angeles Chargers radio, but you guys were talking about this schedule coming up.
17: Yeah.
6: It's brutal.
8: They play at the Bills next.
6: That's a loss.
8: At Seattle.
6: That's a loss.
8: Fat L. Home against the Broncos.
7: Probably no. Yeah,
8: at the Chiefs.
6: Oh, that's a loss.
7: Whoa.
8: Then their bye week. Then they're at the Rams. Then the Texans at home.
7: Dude, that is a brutal stretch.
8: That's brutal. At the Ravens on Monday night.
17: At Ravens, Jesus.
8: Jeez. And then we were just talking about the Jets. I mean, they might be, by week 11, they might be a much better football team. They have the Jets at home, then the Patriots at home.
17: Oh my God.
8: Then they go to Tampa. They go back, or they go to Vegas. Then the Niners.
7: Dude, where do they stand for strength of schedule? This sounds like Murderer's Row.
8: They might not win a game until they play at Miami week 16, end of December.
6: Legitimately. Wow.
7: Well, it's too bad. I really like Jim Harbaugh.
6: I don't mind Jim.
17: I think everybody likes Jim, don't
6: yeah.
17: they?
6: Yeah.
7: No.
17: Oh, really?
7: Everybody likes John.
17: I thought it was the other way around.
8: No, everybody loves John.
7: Yeah, everybody loves John. Yeah. Jim is not well liked.
6: Kind of odd.
7: Sure.
17: How do they feel about Jane?
6: His sister?
8: How about
7: his wife? How about Jane's wife.
6: Oh, sorry.
17: Samuel?
6: EJ Manuel.
7: Son Elroy.
6: Cowboys 37-20, and Jane Daniels' arm fell off.
7: His arm fell off, and I believe it was disgusting.
17: I can't stop seeing it.
7: Did you see Dak Prescott, all-time Cowboys touchdown leader?
6: Yeah. He's good, man.
7: For quarterbacks.
6: That defense
7: 248
6: cheeks.
7: Or something like that.
6: Cheeks. The Cowboys' defense is cheeks.
7: It got worse.
17: Honestly,
7: it got
17: worse.
6: Yeah, Dak's, I mean, he throws to two all-pros, so if, he's fine.
17: Yeah.
6: Well, my argument goes the other way with a different guy, so I have to, I have to be consistent.
17: Like that dude's elbow.
6: But I'm trying to be more consistent.
7: You are trying to be more consistent, sure.
6: I was dead wrong about Brock Purdy. 20 of 22,
7: just
6: 287 yards, two touchdowns, and they beat the Dolphins, who are cheeks.
17: Buns?
6: No, the Dolphins are hideous.
7: Yeah, I think like late third, Purdy had a perfect passer rating.
6: He's really good.
7: He just doesn't miss. He's so freaking accurate.
6: They could win the Super Bowl this year. That's how good they are.
7: Ben, when do you have to leave? What time?
8: A little bit after 8.
7: Okay, right on.
8: I just got to be at the TV station by 8:30.
7: All right, Vikings news after this with Ben Lieber.
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12: Your 740 The Fan regional weather from Chief Meteorologist Tutol Tom Szymanski. Mostly sunny today, looking for temperatures in the mid to upper 60s today. 46 the low tonight. For your Tuesday, some clouds, sunshine, high near 66 tomorrow. 52 the low tomorrow night. Then for Wednesday, breezy at times with highs near 68. 58 the low on Wednesday night. Thursday, cloudy. You'd see a couple of showers, mainly early and breezy in the morning on Thursday. Thursday's high of 67. That's your 740 The Fan regional weather.
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17: Thank you, Zach. That's true. And we're also going to do Vikings News.
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17: 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Thank you, Radco. We love you. Fill up your cart today. Ben, we'll get right into it, buddy.
8: Okay, buddy boy.
17: There's no doubt that if Kyler is healthy, he's going to be your starting quarterback. Would you agree?
8: Correcto. Yep, yeah. I'd agree with that.
17: And do you feel like he will be healthy? Is that what your sources are telling you, or do you have any inside information?
8: I don't have any inside information. You know that.
17: Yeah.
8: I do think so. I mean, it sounds like everything responded really, really well last week. And it did sound like they were being sincere when he, you know, I saw him in the locker room too, you know, after the game. He looked great. He looked fine. I mean, he was hanging out with the guys and celebrating with the team as they won. And you didn't look like a guy that just got knocked unconscious an hour and a half earlier. So it sounds like he's progressing through that concussion protocol really well. So I would imagine that he's going to be 100% this weekend.
7: Look, they won. I'm not trying to be negative. I'm just trying to see what storylines are starting to emerge after 2 weeks, because we are 2-0. We're in first place. It's awesome. The team's doing great. This is a big year money-wise for Jordan Addison, right? Like, there's a huge pile of money at the end of this year if he does everything correct. Zero catches in week one, just 2 for 21 yesterday. Are we concerned that he might not be super thrilled if this thing doesn't pick up pretty quickly?
8: Yeah, I mean, I think from a personal level, if I were him, there would be some frustration if this trend keeps going, where he's not being targeted a little bit more often, not being not making the big plays sometimes, and not necessarily padding the stats, but just showing that, you know, you can be a primary slash number two receiver in this league. That's requisite of a giant payday. You listen to the guys from Adam Thielen and other experts that have been around him. They're like, this guy's incredible. Like, his route running is incredible. He is an amazing receiver. We just have to do a better job with our quarterback play. And it's difficult, right? I think we all understand last week was last week. Carson comes in basically not taking a lot of reps. He barely threw the football to Justin Jefferson a lot in training camp because he wasn't a part of that competition. So I'm assuming the same thing was happening with Jordan Addison. So timing is off for the first game, no rhythm. And then you get into the second game, and then we saw how gross and sloppy it was. I mean, both teams struggled to throw the football. So he definitely has some excuses right now. But, you know, if you add all these games up and we're week 10 in the season and we have stat lines like that from him, I could see him being frustrated.
17: Ben, we talked about the schedule for the Chargers. I just looked at our schedule because I know we're going to Tampa this week, and I know they're 0-2, but it's Tampa, and, you know, it's the quarterback everybody loves. That said, they're 0-2.
8: Mm-hmm.
17: Then we play the Dolphins at home.
7: Cheeks. Mm-hmm.
17: And then we play at New Orleans, and, of course, Shook is playing well, but is it possible we could be 5-0? Am I counting chickens I shouldn't be counting right now?
8: I mean, it's fun to talk about this,
17: yeah,
8: right? We're not in the locker room, so we have the ability to look ahead, but... Yeah, I don't see, as of right now, I think as long as we don't take a collective deep breath and say, oh, we got through the hardest start of the season, and we had to get through these two division games and hit the ground running, which I think we have. As long as I don't take a deep breath and say, like, okay, we've arrived and we're good, I think we have a great probability to be 5-0 going into the bye week, which would be obviously amazing. I mean, we'd be on cloud nine, then we have a full week to basically start casting our gaze forward and getting stupid, silly about projections.
7: October gets greasy, though, right?
8: Oh, yes.
7: At the Lions, hosting the Bills, at the Packers, hosting the Niners.
8: No, we're at the
17: Niners.
8: We're
17: at the New Mexico City.
7: Mexico City, yeah, for the Niners, right. Good point. So, but Lions, Bills, Packers, Niners, much more difficult than Chris just mentioned. The next three on paper, we should be favored in all three.
8: And then, you know, the Falcons, you know, hopefully they're in tank mode at that point in time. So we get a little break there. But then we go to New England. Always a tough place to play. Playoff team, obviously. Then we have the Lions again at home. And then the Commanders, who knows what's going to happen there. And the Jets, we got to go to New York late in the season. And I think they're an ascending team. So, yes, let's rack up as many wins as possible. Let's get 5-0 to the bye week, because we know that every schedule has a little meat to it. And I think, you know, the meaty part of the schedule is certainly after the bye week.
7: This is our Big Ten early season Akron games, right?
0: These are our MAC teams.
7: You got to run up 100%, got to stack wins now, just in case you hit a slow stretch later, because it does get more difficult. But that's what's fun about getting two unexpected wins, because I would have guessed Packers-Vikes was probably 50-50, right? I thought we were going to lose to the Bears. We didn't. So we're probably already playing with a little bit of house money. You got to stack these wins where you're favored, just in case the Bills and Niners and Packers come back to life and things like that start to go south. But these are huge. Starting 5-0 would give us a giant cushion.

0: back here for a couple games, you know, we have a little bit of cushion. So obviously you want to have as many W's in that column as possible because you just never know what's going to happen.
1: All right, let's see if you cursed Justin Jefferson. Somebody keep track that he said week six, that's against the Colts.
2: Oh,
1: if JJ gets hurt the Colts, it was Ben Lieber's fault.
0: Stop it.
2: Oh, Ben.
0: Stop it.
3: Ben, yesterday we saw our young rookies continue to take steps forward, but I think with Banks, we saw his first legitimate step forward as an NFL player. I mean, he was a wall on a few plays. He got worn out a little bit from time to time as well, but you liked what you saw, didn't you?
0: Oh, my gosh, yeah. And, yeah, he got more snaps because of Ty Ingram Dawkins going down with that, I believe, a hip injury. And, you know, I think sometimes that's a great way just to be thrown in the fire where you're not overthinking it. If you're the starter during the whole week and you're a young rookie and you feel the weight of being the starter and knowing that, like, man, I'm gonna log, you know, 50 snaps in this game and I got to be on point, and you're thinking about this and you're trying to break down this offensive guard and this tackle and this blocking scheme and whatever. And sometimes I think just being thrown out there and you're not expecting it, you're like, okay, I just got to go play football now. Maybe that was a kind of refreshing for him. He certainly played with much more discipline yesterday because Chicago did like to do a lot of downhill cutbacks. They were always sort of angling for the backside, and he did a good job of not trying to cross face. He understood that was the game plan. He stayed on his gap, and he was stout. And they ran into a brick wall a couple times because they kind of expect a lot of defensive linemen to get a little bit nosy, to cross face and try to get to the football, and then just wind that ball back in that void. And he was strong. He was disciplined. He penetrated upfield. He used his length and his arms. Man, I think he played well. Obviously, we already mentioned El Presidente and Jalen Redmond. But obviously, Dallas Turner played well. Van King. I mean, the whole defensive front. Big Citrus even got in there a few times and penetrated as well. Like, the game plan that they wanted to prepare for during the course of the week, it feels really good when you actually go out there and execute against live bodies. Like, they really made, at times, a lot of times, the running backs have to stop their feet, maybe take a path they weren't expecting, and pretty much, you know, shut down their run game, except for the drive in the second half, the start of that second half. They had some yards on us there.
2: Where is the stardom from Dallas Turner come from?
0: I think with him, it's a mentality. It was, if we rewind back to talking about, you know, Jonathan Gennard was sort of his big brother on the team when he was here, really trying to be a mentor to help him out. I think there are times where JG alluded to that Dallas really just needed to understand what it is to work at it every single day. And it's not just from a physical standpoint, but to really understand how they're trying to attack you, understand the game plan, really get into the totality of the playbook and the game preparation. And because we all saw that he has the physical tools, and of course he's going to be working on some of the pass rushing skills, but I think what you're seeing now is you're seeing a player that is not just reacting. Like, he is truly understanding attack points. And I think that was kind of the missing piece, was, are you mentally ready to go in this game? Are you mentally prepared to play every single snap and really understand game situation and game, as Corey was saying, game theory? How are these guys attacking you? What are they setting up against you? How are you attacking this offensive tackle and this tight end? And what's your plan of rush every single play? He seems to have dialed that in. I mean, we saw, I think, was it you or Jared yesterday in the game? I think Jared made a comment. I don't know if you, did you hear that, Chris? He's like, is Dallas meditating right now?
3: Yeah, right.
0: It was a commercial break.
3: Yeah.
0: The rest of the defense was sort of muddle huddled away from him, probably 5 yards away. He was standing at the line of scrimmage with his hands on his hips, staring at the ground, not moving for like 90 seconds.
3: Away from everybody else. He was definitely praying or meditating or something. There's no doubt.
0: It was like, what is he doing?
3: Yeah.
0: Like, he was in some sort of zen, like,
3: I wish I'd
0: meditative mode. I don't know what was

0: Yeah. And nobody was messing with him. It's like they all understood what he was doing. Like he was just getting his mind right.
1: And he like when he came out of it, I don't know if you saw it or not. He kind of like slapped his hips, like, "Okay, I'm ready." And then he went over to the huddle or
0: yeah,
1: whatever.
0: Like, wake up, let's go.
1: Yeah,
0: let's
1: exactly. So he was definitely doing something like that. You know, Ben, one of the things that I said this yesterday during the pregame, I love doing my job for a lot of reasons, but having you in my ear talking to me about football, it's just the best, man, because I'm learning so much. But one of the things I think that is underappreciated by fans, and it certainly was underappreciated by me, is when you get to the NFL, you're playing with the greatest football players of all time, obviously, right? And you're a guy like Caleb Banks, and you come in, and you've got all these physical skills, and you've probably dominated people at every level of your entire life. And I think, it seems to me, correct me if I'm wrong, the people who allow themselves to be coached and taught how to do the little things are the ones to become great. Mm-hmm. Because if you don't allow yourself to learn those things, to be coached, to be talked down to be brought down to a level where you say to yourself, I need to do this to be better, you're never going to get better.
0: No, that's 100% correct. And that is one of the refreshing things about Caleb Banks is he's very self-reflective. Like it sounds like he looks inward a lot and he understands, you know, he made the comment about his conditioning. You know, not a lot of guys would talk about, you know, how out of shape they are. It's just kind of a vulnerable moment to say, like, yeah, I'm out of shape. And having professional humility is one of the best ways to improve as a player every single day. And it's just kind of this, you don't want to call it negative self-talk because that's not good for sports psychology. But also just understanding that I'm never a complete project. That I can be an all-pro player, I can be an ascending player, and I'm doing some good things. But then understanding that when you go into work every single day, you should have a plan to get better. You should look at yourself when you watch tape, and it's hard. Don't believe me, it is hard to watch film on yourself every single day and look at all your deficiencies and have it being called out by the coaches and your peers and all that stuff. But what that does is it builds a model for you to have a plan to get better the next day as long as you accept that. And a lot of young players, a lot of really talented young players that don't get coached like that in college struggle with that because they don't like having to look in the mirror and face the mirror every single day. Because it feels like it tears at your soul and who you are. And if you can just, all right, I got to do this better. Okay, then how am I going to do this better? If I got to work on my hand usage better, okay, here's my plan for tomorrow. I'm in individual period, I'm really going to focus on shooting my left hand and really just trying to torque that guy. Like, that's going to be my sole focus for this next week. And if you do that with everything that you feel like you need to improve on, you're going to be an ascending player in this league. And you're going to have a long lifespan in this league because they want to see guys improve every single day.
1: And how wonderful must it feel to have the physical skills to be able to do that, to actually commit yourself to doing 100 reps of this every day until you can learn how to do it and then actually be able to do it.
0: Yeah.
1: You know?
0: No, that's the challenge too, is like some guys' bodies just can't do what other guys' bodies can do, you know?
1: Yeah.
0: And some guys are just naturally stronger. And I think that's, again, it's about knowing your strengths and weaknesses, and that's what the off season's for, you know? If you feel like you need to get more explosive in your hips, then and you look at your teammates, you're like, God dang, these have like natural explosion and they can just do that. Well, then you better set a course for that offseason to figure out ways to be better at that. Because if you're not, some young pup that's cheaper can come in and maybe do that. And maybe that's the difference between that guy getting playing time and you not getting playing time.
2: You got a roll?
0: Yeah, guys, I got a roll. It's been fun.
3: Love you.
1: What are you guys. You're going to be TV star again, right?
0: Yeah, I got to fill in on Minnesota Live. So that show starts at 9, so I got to make my way over there.
2: Is that a pre-recorded show?
1: Here's what I want you to know, Ben, okay?
0: Yeah.
1: We're all going to watch that pantsless.
0: Oh, thanks.
1: Yeah, we're going to gather in the studio over there, in Zach's studio, and we're going to watch you do television.
2: I do not remember agreeing to this.
3: You
1: signed a piece of paper.
2: Yeah, you did. Sauce, were you listening to the last 5 minutes?
3: Yeah.
2: I'm just trying to make you great. That's why I constantly talk down to you. The reason why I brought up that you guessed Istanbul, South America, and Switzerland 4 times is because I want you to learn.
3: Okay.
2: And I want you to come to work every day wanting to get better.
3: Learn what?
2: I don't seem to feel that from you.
3: Learn what?
2: Ben, see you on Thursday.
0: I'll see you guys Thursday.
1: All right, love you. Bye. Thank you.
2: Fan 5 in a second. More NFL discussion later. Headlines later. 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
17: From the KFGO News Center, I'm Austin Erickson. Mayville State quarterback Mac Donovan is recovering from brain surgery after suffering a serious head injury from a helmet-to-helmet hit during a home game against Simpson on Saturday. A university statement says the redshirt junior from La Crescent, Minnesota, had part of his skull removed to relieve pressure and was put into a medically induced coma. Testing Sunday morning showed Donovan's eyes reacted normally. An arrest is made and a man is in the hospital after a shooting in Polk County, Minnesota. Deputies responded to a home in rural Mentor around 2:45 Sunday morning, finding 55-year-old Sean Qualley hurt. He was taken to a Grand Forks hospital. 79-year-old Leslie Anderson was taken into custody without incident. The sheriff's office hasn't released any other information. Two new road construction projects begin in Moorhead. 22nd Avenue from Rivershore Drive to 6th Street South will close at 7 this morning. And also at 7, 12th Street South from Main Avenue to 2nd Avenue South will close.
2: Fan 5.
1: Yeah, man, we got Fan 5. I'm going to hit this button for you, buddy.
18: It's time for Fan 5, brought to you by Red Wing Shoes.
1: Oh, I love my Red Wing boots. They kept my feet dry yesterday. Ben was complaining because he didn't have his Red Wing boots on, and no. I did.
2: All right, these are some non-NFL things because we can hit NFL when we come back. We can kind of do like what really matters if you want when we come back. But
19: sweet,
2: here's some non-NFL stuff to get to. The Wild are at Chicago tonight, preseason game number two of four. Yes, we are back. They won on Saturday night in overtime, but game two tonight at 7 o'clock.
19: No, that's not it. Go Wild.
1: Go Wild.
19: Yeah. I really didn't see.
20: Oh, we're back.
19: I don't know what we really learned from Saturday. There really wasn't much to, but yeah, it's preseason hockey. Luckily, only four games, so three more to go tonight in Chicago. By the way, the Blackhawks, their pilots didn't show up until way too late, and they hit in like an hour before the game on Saturday, too.
20: That's sad.
19: That's normally like they're already down there when I like. Setting up our locker room stuff, and like it was just empty, and I'm like, where's the other team here?
2: See, that's when you text some of us degenerate gamblers and go, all right, then let's bet on the Wild.
1: Right.
2: Take the Wild money line.
20: Yeah, Zach.
19: I need a burner phone.
2: Yeah. The Twins were at the Angels and won 8-0.
18: We're back.
2: The Angels had just two hits, and that was their 73rd win, Chris, of the year, which won you $100 in a season-long bet against Sauce, which is, again, why some of these season-long bets are so dumb. You guys bet 6 months ago $100, but yet you bet $100 on Oregon and Portland State on Friday night.
1: Yeah.
2: Which we'll get to that in a second.
1: $500. I did.
2: No, just $100. So they split the series against the Angels 2-2. 6 games to go in the Twins season. At San Francisco tonight at 8:45 for a 3-game series, then hosting the Rangers to wrap up the season. Johnny Bones is going to one of these, right?
20: Yeah, I think he's in San Francisco.
1: That is correct. Yes, he is.
20: Yeah.
1: Yep.
2: So he's out tomorrow.
1: Yeah, he's out for the next 2 weeks. That's right. Yep.
2: I mean, anybody top of your head, Chris, that you could think of that maybe we could get tomorrow morning? Hmm.
1: Julia?
20: She passed away.
1: Oh, no. I saw her yesterday. She looked healthy. She looked fine.
19: Where?
1: At the game.
2: The Lynx won 101-89 over the Sun. Olivia Miles had 21 points. She broke the WNBA rookie record for scoring.
18: We're back.
20: No. Yeah.
2: All right. Have you heard her new nickname? I shouldn't say new. It was new to me over the weekend. Do you know what Olivia Miles' nickname is now?
1: What?
2: Kind of genius. I actually really like this nickname. She wears, those goggles, right?
20: Yeah.
2: I have heard her nickname is The Spectacle.
20: That's outstanding.
2: That's outstanding.
20: Yeah. That's great.
2: It's like, it's close. It's
20: yeah.
2: It's, that's, you know, it's well a done. little fun wordplay.
20: Yeah. I like that. Well done, everybody.
2: At Indiana Tuesday, then hosting Indiana Thursday, and then the regular season wraps up. The Lynx are 32-10.
20: Sweet, man.
2: Only if she's 5'3". We mentioned Oregon. They won 84-0 over Portland State. That won Sauce $100. It was, what, 57.5? 59.5? Something like that?
20: 57.5. Before the game, it got up to 59.5.
2: Do you know the name of Portland State's mascot, Paul?
20: Is it like the Sycamores?
2: It's the Vikings.
1: Could you punch up the phone for me?
2: Mm-hmm.
1: Ben, I forgot to ask you two questions. I'm sorry. I know you're probably just getting in your car and you're trying to get away from us, and I apologize, but can I ask you two questions?
20: Oh, Ben.
0: Sure, fire away.
1: Number one, we got to start calling Jalen Redmond Juggernaut because that is a great nickname. And when Eric Wilson said that to you in the postgame yesterday, I thought that's perfect. So Juggernaut, we got to remember that, okay?
0: Yep, I'm with you. When he said that, we both made eye contact like, yep, got to remember that. So I'm glad you did, yep. And I did not.
1: Juggernaut's great. Second of all, have you ever seen shoulders like that, honestly, in your whole life? Honestly, for real, I'm being honest.
2: You got to go to your meeting.
1: I can't believe it.
0: So, you know, you and I have talked about Eric Wilson's physique a lot, and I think Corey had the appropriate question earlier. I'm not gonna talk about that. But I will say, when you were talking about them, like, it reminded me that when we were in London last year, I happened to be at the team hotel, and I was like, you know what? I'm going to go take advantage of this, like, sauna situation that they have there. So I went to go to the sauna. Well, Eric Wilson was in the hot tub at the same time. And now this is going to sound creepy, but it was just – he was within my visual range. I see him get out of said hot tub, and all of the guests that were in the pool area, I mean, just – stopped everything that they were doing and just watched this guy walk away to the locker room. And I'm like, yeah, people, we do the same thing. Like, you are from, their jaws were on the floor. Like, what the hell am I looking at right now? Like, right. This guy's unbelievable.
1: I can't believe it. I mean, it's like a softball on his shoulders, only bigger. I can't believe it.
2: You know, Zach once famously said that Emily Ratajkowski basically, quote, added to the confusion. Right, Zachary?
1: Yeah.
19: That is correct, sir.
2: I think Eric Wilson adds to the confusion with two members of the Vikings radio network.
20: I think you are correct.
1: Probably three. We just haven't talked to Paul today.
2: Oh, I don't think he's confused.
20: I mean, he might be, but I don't think it has anything to do with that.
2: Speaking of confused is a really bad transition, but I already started my sentence. Speaking of confused, I know you guys, again, you two were both working the radio network, so you didn't see this. Man, the internet was legitimately concerned for Pam Oliver.
20: Yes.
2: I don't know how to say it outside of...
20: Yeah.
2: Something is... she seemed off yesterday in a non-healthy way. Like, what's going on with Pam Oliver?
20: Yeah.
2: Like, the internet was legitimately concerned. They were ripping her because it's the internet.
1: Yeah.
2: But there were other people like me going like, ooh, man, something's up there. That's not normal.
1: Huh. Did you talk to her at all, Ben?
0: I just said hi to her. You know, I think because of the weather conditions and everybody was just in their rain gear and all hoods up. I mean, I didn't talk to her, which I normally do because I've had history with her working at Fox. I didn't talk to Stacey Dales as much as I used to or normally do. So I think, you know, I don't really know what was going on. I've seen the clip. At least there's one clip that's going around.
2: Yeah.
0: She seemed fine when I said hi to her. But again, it was just kind of in passing. It was a hello, how you doing? And that was about it. So I don't know, man. I know that she's had a couple situations like this before. I know that she struggles with migraines a lot. It's hard to tell if the migraine was, she was having a migraine episode yesterday. But I know it's something that she's battled with, kind of her whole career. Mm. So I don't know. Maybe it was one of those moments.
1: Man, migraine when you're in the rain trying to do your job would be torture. That would suck, man.
19: And she had she got hit with a football, like, I don't know, 10, 12 years ago, and had serious concussion symptoms and had a lot of stuff that stemmed from that, too. Mm. So I'm not sure if that was a factor. But this, obviously, she has had these symptoms, I guess, in the past, too.
2: Yep.
1: All right, Ben. Thank you, buddy.
2: Thanks, Ben.
1: Beep your horn for us so everybody knows you're out there.
0: Sounds good. All right. Love you guys.
1: Love you, buddy. Bye.
2: All right, he's got a daydream about Eric Wilson. Yeah. No, I don't know how to say. I'm not trying to be a dick. Sure. I'm just trying to, like, I was literally concerned. I'm like, whoa, that was weird. They threw down to her and she was talking, but it was kind of all over the place and it was a jumbled mess and she seemed confused. And then they kind of were like, all right, thanks, Pam. I was like, ooh, boy. I don't even know how to sum it up without finding the audio because it just seemed like something was off and the internet just destroyed her. And then there was that second wave of going, well, we can make fun of her, but also that was
20: not
2: concerning.
20: Not good, yeah.
2: So I hope she's okay. Whatever she's dealing with, it was interesting to say the least yesterday.
20: Yep.
2: Yikes. Mm. It's concerning.
20: Very.
2: Yep. Anyway,
1: yeah,
2: that was depressing. Why did I bring that up? Gopher football won over the weekend, 41-7 against Akron. Again, the Big Ten gets going Saturday at Washington. We're I keep back. Forgetting that's a Big Ten team.
1: Yeah, man.
20: Yeah.
2: Right?
20: 10 p.m.
2: 10 p.m. Saturday night.
20: Eight.
2: Jeez.
1: Postgame at...
20: Zach's doing the postgame, 2 a.m.
2: Yep.
1: Nice job, Zach.
19: Thank you. We'll be doing it from bar clothes outside Blarney's.
1: That's perfect.
20: Great dude
1: That's
20: scene.
1: That's perfect.
19: Great dude
1: Tommy scene. Will be there.
20: Oh, yeah. He stayed in this weekend.
1: Yeah, sure.
19: How was that steak?
2: You know,
20: that was
2: like
20: a stock photo.
2: If you were gonna commit a series of crimes or rob banks or murders, you would do exactly what Tommy did. You show up Thursday morning, you tell the entire Twin Cities, I'm just gonna stay home. I'm gonna watch college football and have a steak. Then you would also post a photo of you watching football and eating a steak. And then you would go radio silent for 3 days straight and go, no, I was just sitting around. I posted the picture with the steak, right?
1: Yeah, right.
2: Genius alibi for Tommy Olsen. So I can't wait to ask him on Thursday what he actually did, because there's no way he stayed put for three days and did nothing.
20: He can't.
2: Can't. He's not physically capable of doing that.
1: Come on now.
2: That is the first time murderer.
1: You think he was?
2: I have an alibi. I posted once on Instagram.
20: I had steak.
1: Percent chance he was drowning spittles.
20: Oh, 90? 90.
2: It's hard to drown spittles when I think he's, he's spittles. I mean,
20: I don't think he's spittles. Oh, Tommy.
2: We'll go around the NFL after this. This is the Power Trip Morning Show on The Fan.
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11: 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Well, the Minnesota Vikings outlasted the Chicago Bears in a 9-3 victory in a rain-soaked contest in the Windy City yesterday. Neither team scoring a touchdown. Vikings kicker Will Reichert, 3-for-3 on field goals. No turnovers for Minnesota. And Carson Wentz says, yeah, that was big.
28: We pride ourselves in taking care of the football in general, but the second you get in a bad weather game, like, that needs to be on highest alert, because you know going in it's probably not going to be a high-scoring game. So every possession matters, and ending every possession with a kick is important. And so I thought the guys did a great job being able to do that today, taking care of the rock. We almost had a couple that got away from us, but made enough plays, and the defense took a couple off them. And so sometimes I think that's the difference in ball games and good games like this, and especially with the weather way.
11: Next up at Tampa, it's a Fan Sports Update.
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0: Hey, welcome back. Final segment of your little Power Trip Morning Show on a beautiful Vikings Victory Monday. What's the weather like out there? You've said it like nine times, Echo, but I haven't heard a word you said.
1: Well,
0: I apologize.
1: Current temperature right now, Chris, in the KFAN backyard is 50 degrees. We are warming up to a high of 57 under cloudy skies.
2: Oh.
1: 46 tonight. We're in the mid-40s lows this week. That is...
0: There's only one way to call it. Bitchin'. That's bitchin' is what
2: great.
0: That is. Hey, what's your name? Corey?
2: Sure.
0: You like honey?
2: Love it.
0: I said honey.
2: Yep, I'll put it on absolutely anything.
1: Is that right?
3: Really?
2: What are you talking about? I just answered it honestly.
0: A teaspoon of honey is the life work of 12 bees.
2: Good.
0: Mm. They do that for you.
2: Yep. and I appreciate it.
0: Yeah.
2: You know?
0: Well, as long as you appreciate it.
2: 12.
0: 12 of them.
2: Hmm.
0: Yeah, man.
2: Man, then the thousands of bees that have worked specifically for me. That number is gigantic, man.
1: Yeah,
2: if it's 12 per, you said teaspoon?
0: A teaspoon, yeah.
2: I mean.
0: How many teaspoons do you think you use every time you eat chicken?
2: I don't know, but I'm just trying to think. If I add up the number of bees and chickens I've personally been responsible for killing in my entire life.
0: Yeah.
1: Jeez.
2: That their entire existence.
0: Yeah.
2: In existence is for me is a gigantic number.
0: What if.
2: Shockingly high.
0: What if you get to the pearly gates?
1: You won't.
0: And you're like.
4: What are you doing?
2: Hang on. Why am I. What's what? Happened to my neck?
1: Yeah.
4: What happened?
2: I was in a car wreck? Now, Larry David has a theory. There's only two ways to hurt your neck. One's a car accident.
0: Let's just say you forgot the spotter.
2: Mm-hmm.
0: And you're like, well, at least I'm going to heaven.
2: Right.
0: And you walk up to the pearly gates and you're like, okay, let me in, God. And you look through there and God is a chicken.
2: I'm in big trouble.
0: And he's surrounded by his friends.
2: The bees, yep.
0: And you're like...
2: Well, I mean, I think the bees would be now? Like, I think the bees would be okay with me, right? I haven't killed a ton of bees. It's
0: but you ruined their life work. They didn't make that for you.
2: Yeah, well, who'd they make it for? Tail? They don't. Bees don't eat honey.
1: Well yeah, said.
0: Point. What is?
2: So they're making it for us.
1: Chicken.
0: What the hell they need it for?
3: I don't know.
0: What do they make the honey for?
2: For us.
1: Yeah.
0: I've never thought of this before. What do they think they're doing? What if that's their pooping?
2: Bees ain't bright.
1: Well, then Corey should be a hockey.
0: No, for real though. What if that's their pooping? They're like, why are you eating that? That came out of my butt.
1: Yeah, Dwight.
2: Well, and in honor of Dwight, then I would say to the queen bee, your S is delicious. Keep it coming.
0: Button bar.
2: Yep.
0: What is that for?
2: No, honey,
1: I do have an answer.
2: Honey's amazing.
0: Please tell me, Zach.
1: It's to store and preserve food. So their colony can survive through the winter or rainy days when flowers are gone.
0: So they eat their own honey?
1: They feed their young with it, yep. And when it's too cold to fly, they eat their stored honey.
0: I never knew.
1: I didn't either.
2: I didn't know that either.
3: I didn't really think about that, yeah.
0: God, we're cool. We break down tough subjects here.
1: Yeah, we do.
2: So we've learned today
0: right
2: that Sudan
0: that, Alex Lewis.
2: Sudan has the most pyramids, not Istanbul, Sweden, or South America, or what, Switzerland or South America. And now we've learned that some bees do eat their own honey in emergency situations or when they're feeding their young.
0: Yeah, they don't have ribs.
1: Oh, you need help.
2: And Sauce, you know there's 24 of them.
1: Yeah, I do, yeah.
2: 24 ribs.
3: Corey hurt his neck.
1: Yeah, how did you hurt your neck?
2: Wasn't a car accident.
1: Oh.
2: Should we do What Really Matters?
0: Tackle Terry Tuma. You asked him to be there.
1: You asked Tackle Terry Tuma to meet you at the pearly gates?
3: Triple teaser spotter?
1: Yeah, jeez.
2: Tackle Terry Tuma gets to the pearly gates and the katata fish or whatever from the Lemmy Winks version of South Park is the god. Then he's in huge trouble because Terry Tuma has killed... How many fish do you think he's killed in his entire life?
0: All of them.
1: All of them.
2: I mean, it would be in the thousands, right?
0: Sure, yeah, of course. He's a pro.
2: Tens of thousands,
0: probably
2: possibly? I wonder. Somebody do the math.
0: He's good at it, I bet.
2: You can't be called tackle.
0: Yeah.
2: Unless you're
1: yeah.
2: unbelievably efficient at fishing.
1: Yeah, man.
2: All right, let's go around the NFL. I'll do some scores and some stats. And Chris, you can change our... Maybe we'll learn more about pyramids or bees.
0: Yeah, you're probably right.
2: The Green Bay Packers won in overtime against the Jets 20-17. It looked like the Jets had them. It looked like the Packers were going to be 0-2. But alas, that's not the case. Jordan Love, 16 of 29, 145 and two scores.
0: I'm intrigued by Ben's thinking on the Jets. He thinks they're ascending. He said it twice. Intriguing.
2: Yeah, I think they played pretty well in week one. Pretty average yesterday, but looked like they were going to do just enough to win, but that was not the case.
3: They're all right. Yeah, I bet we'll see. Jets haven't started a season 2-0 since color TVs were invented.
0: Mm.
2: What really matters, though, is this.
0: Your heart rate and breathing can sync to music without you even noticing it.
1: Really?
3: And that's actually really beautiful.
0: It is.
1: Yeah, that's sweet.
0: Unless you're listening to the ska and you're trying to take a nap.
1: Yeah, that'd be weird.
2: Well, I didn't nap in 1997.
1: Yeah, too much Boss
0: Tones.
1: You
0: and the squirrel nut zippers.
2: Yep.
1: Yeah, real big fish.
2: I think squirrel nut zippers weren't they like a, we've talked about this so many times, weren't they like the, what is that called, like the throwback 20s garbage?
0: Oh, yeah,
2: like they were like.
3: Music? Swing music?
2: Yeah, they were like swing music,
0: yeah,
2: exactly.
0: Jump, jab, and then you
1: that band sucks.
2: So if you had to sum up ska for people who weren't there, it was basically like what, No Doubt, Boss Tones.
1: Real Big Fish.
2: Real Big Fish was definitely in the conversation.
1: The Mons.
2: Who?
1: No.
2: Is that Dusty's band?
1: Yep.
2: Who else did ska like at a mainstream level?
0: Yeah, I don't know.
2: Because I don't want to know, like, you know, ska legends that nobody heard about. It was like, who actually hit it big with ska outside of the ones we just named?
0: I gotta Sublimed believe that's about
1: it a little,
0: it.
1: But
2: yeah. See, I wouldn't say they're ska.
0: I don't know.
1: Yeah.
0: Maybe that's it.
2: And what defines ska? You had to have horns, correct, on some level.
1: Yeah.
0: Yeah, horns and a like
1: less
0: a,
1: than Jake. That's what this says here.
0: And a,
2: I remember the name, but I never listened to him.
0: Kind of a reggae drum beat playing high speed.
3: Yeah, it's white guys with dreads doing reggae.
2: Sure.
0: Yeah, that's it.
1: The Scatolites.
2: Never heard of them.
0: Scatolites?
3: The guinea pig that was drowning.
1: Oh.
2: Wasn't Skindred like a rock, like a hard rock version of ska?
0: Yeah, which is cool. It's a good idea.
2: So was it three or four bands tops? Was that
0: probably.
2: It?
0: Yeah. It was probably more than that, but...
2: Real Big Fish. Yeah, Real Big Fish. Yeah, they were awesome.
1: Real Big Fish.
0: Which,
1: whales.
0: Interesting, they spelled it R-E-E-L.
2: Right, because they were reeling in Big Fish, just like Tackle Terry Tuma. See, full circle. Is it my turn?
0: Where were you when Corey needed you?
3: Streetlight Manifesto.
2: Never heard of
1: Never
2: them.
1: Heard
2: See,
1: of
2: yeah, I'm talking mainstream. Yeah,
3: I don't know. Operation Ivy.
1: The Specials.
2: Yeah. No.
0: Yeah.
2: It was okay. So it was like three bands.
1: Yeah.
2: But all right. Congrats to the three bands
1: but
2: that
1: the
2: were.
1: The Boston Stones had a moment though, man.
2: They had, and obviously, No Doubt had a huge moment. They didn't do like ska. Ska. They did some other stuff as well, but.
0: Yeah, but that. That's a cool feel, man. That's a summertime feel.
2: Mm.
1: Yeah, the Mighty Mighty Boston's are sweet.
0: Section.
1: What?
2: You do a pretty good Dickie Barrett impression, right?
5: Doesn't he talk like this?
2: How does it go?
5: That's the impression that I get.
2: That's just your voice.
0: It's not bad. Sounds like you had surgery on your throat.
1: Thanks, Hawk.
5: That's the impression.
3: Catch 22?
2: Never heard of him.
3: Oh. Okay.
0: Huh.
3: Suicide Machine.
2: Never heard of him.
3: Mustard Plug.
2: Never heard of them.
0: Yuckies.
2: Tommy was telling me about one, but I've never heard of the band.
3: Yeah, I think you're right. There's only like three or four.
2: Yep. Huh. All right. Well, shout out to Ska, though. He had a moment. If we normally do headlines in this spot, it's brought to you by Treasure Island Resort and Casino, TICasino.com. Thanks, Treasure Island.
0: Treasure Island.
2: We're kind of doing what really matters instead.
1: Did you know that Dickie Barrett, the Mighty Mighty Boston's guy, is the voice for the Jimmy Kimmel Show up until was until 2024?
2: Sure.
0: That I did not know.
1: I didn't know that.
2: And I think he had a radio show for a long time as
1: what
2: well.
1: What was it called, Hawk?
0: It was called Two Joes and a Cup of Ho.
3: Beetlejuice is one of the hosts.
1: What?
3: Yeah, I got a couple of hoes.
1: Who, me?
0: After I got a couple 12.
2: Tonight, the New York Giants are at the Los Angeles Rams of Anaheim. The Giants are 1-0. The Rams are 0-1, but the Rams are 7-point favorites on DraftKings. That game's at 7:15. It's called Monday Night Football.
6: Love it.
0: Yeah, that'd be cool.
2: But what really matters is this.
0: That'd be cool. I'm not going to use that one because it seems bothersome. Hold on. Here you go. If you want to burn down a building, and I know you do, Corey.
2: Jeez. Yes, but again, just so in case somebody's tuning in for the first time, I've always wanted to dabble in arson where no one gets hurt, no one's in the house. Just, I want to burn down a building.
0: Yeah.
2: But not like a controlled burn. I want to do it, you know, for real, just to see what it feels like. But yeah. I probably won't. It's the same thing with robbing a bank.
0: Yeah.
2: I'm not going to do these things.
6: Well, thank you.
0: Yeah.
2: You're welcome.
0: Yeah.
2: But you were saying?
0: You're like Donald Felding in that one movie with about the guy who likes to start fires and watch them go backwards.
2: Backdraft.
0: That's it.
6: Oh, yeah.
2: Never saw it.
0: I haven't either. Burt Russell. If you want to burn down a building, put potato chips in a toaster.
6: What?
0: They leave no residue, so there's no way of finding the source of the fire.
6: Can I ask a question, though?
2: Yeah.
7: What happened to...
6: Jeez. Change pages quickly.
8: Potato chips in a toaster leaves no residue. Sauce guest, Istanbul, Switzerland, and South America.
2: I just want you to be great.
6: Can I ask you a question?
2: Sure.
6: Let me ask you this, okay? Let's say you had a building that burned down, and you're like, man, I don't know what caused it, but the insurance guy's coming over, and we gotta, you know, figure this out. And the insurance guy goes, well, a toaster caused it. Does it matter that it was potato chips? You know what I mean? Like, if it's the toaster caused it. Who cares what was in it?
2: So in this scenario, you, the building owner, have no idea how your building burned down.
6: Yeah.
2: But the insurance guy showed up and immediately figured out it was a toaster.
6: But yeah, it doesn't
2: matter. Were you throwing potato chips in your toaster?
6: No, but like if somebody arsoned your building and they burned it down with a toaster and they used this potato chip method, wouldn't you go, well, the toaster started it?
2: It leaves no residue.
6: Yeah, but
2: according to Chris's What Really Matters fact. Anybody fact check the potato theory?
7: I think that's the point, though, isn't it? That people do blame the toaster and not you.
6: People?
2: You're right. So.
7: Whoa. What?
6: Didn't you just say you people?
7: The people.
2: So what he's saying is the insurance company would say that the toaster started it, but it would be hard or impossible to know that you intentionally put potato chips in there.
0: The toaster's like, what are you going to call me a murderer for?
6: I didn't murder anyone.
7: We're on the third What Really Matters, so we have to go into how to get away with arson tips.
0: Hey, listen. You said tips, right?
6: Tips.
0: Okay.
7: That's probably next, though.
2: Do you guys know those shoestring potatoes that you can buy in, like, cylindrical jars? Yeah. They're so good, right? You know what I'm talking about?
0: Yeah, I love those things.
2: Pro tip.
0: Yeah.
2: Put those in the microwave for about 50 seconds. No joke.
0: Burn down the house?
2: Nope.
6: Wow.
2: True story. Really? Unbelievable if you warm them
0: kidding.
2: Up. Yep.
0: All right.
2: Yep. Maybe 45 seconds to a minute.
0: That sounds about like limit of what I can cook.
2: Sure.
6: Yeah, I bet those are good.
2: They're really good if you warm them up. Warm it up, Chris.
6: I'm about to.
2: Warm it up, Chris.
0: Okay. Yeah!
2: That's what I was born to do.
6: That's not it, Hogs.
2: The Tampa Bay Buccaneers had to wait 2 hours and 12 minutes because of lightning to figure out that their comeback victory against the Browns wasn't going to happen. No. They came up short after a 2 hour, 12 minute delay. What a weird thing. When was the last time we saw that in the NFL where they were, down to, was it like 2 minute warning or close? I think we were late in the fourth quarter and they said, and they paused it because lightning was rolling in. 2 hours and 12 minutes later, they finished the game.
0: Yeah.
2: And Baker Mayfield and the Buccaneers come up short against Cleveland, unfortunately, because I hate seeing Cleveland win, specifically Deshaun Watson. The Browns are 1-1. The Tampa Bay Buccaneers are the opponent of the Vikings on Sunday, and they are 0-2.
0: Man, I hope that they don't get storms there when we're there, because there is nothing worse than waiting on a lightning delay.
6: Yeah.
2: Yikes.
0: It's just the worst.
3: I'm pretty sure they were near the red zone when that Yeah, because people on Twitter were making the joke that they basically had 2.5 hours to draw their play, and they still lost.
0: Ugh.
6: 85 and sunny on Sunday, Hogs.
0: Too hot, but we'll take
6: it. Way too hot.
0: Yeah, man, we'll take it.
2: But what really matters is this.
0: There's a man-made satellite orbiting the Earth. And they say man-made satellite because technically the moon is a satellite.
2: Sure.
0: Mm. Your mother recognizes all your desperate displays. Mm. She watches as her baby drifts silently away. There's a man-made satellite orbiting Earth that is expected to come back down in 8.4 million years, carrying maps of today's Earth for future residents of Earth to see what it looked like.
2: 8 point something million years,
0: 8.4
2: right?
0: 8.4 million years.
3: Wow.
2: I would say the chances that humans are here in 8.4 million years is so close to zero, it's almost zero.
0: I would say the statistics of history would probably back that up.
2: Yep.
0: Yep.
6: Well, that's sad.
0: I read a weird fact yesterday, I think, when I was on the bus. Something about the water on our planet. Some of the water molecules are older than the sun. Does that make sense to you guys at all? Can you look that up, Zacho? I'm almost positive I read that, but I might be misquoting it because I don't understand it. And I meant to look it up, but then I got distracted by pornography.
6: Hawk, you were on the team bus.
0: I didn't mean to. I saw Bursich's phone.
7: Oh, to 30 to 50% of the water in Earth's oceans in our solar system is older than the sun.
0: Yeah.
7: The water formed billions of years ago in the cold molecular cloud of gas and dust. It eventually collapsed to create our sun and planets.
3: Wow.
0: Does that blow your mind?
2: Of course, yeah.
3: It blows my mind even more that we're able to figure that out.
0: Yeah, right. Good
6: point. Yeah.
0: Right.
3: Like, that's just insane.
0: Yeah, I bet they weren't guessing.
2: The Seattle Seahawks have won, I believe now, a franchise record 12 straight games. They are 2-0. They win 31-7. Over Arizona. So remember after last week, everybody pointed out how the Cardinals got off to a good start last year and then obviously just lost the whole year, the rest of the way. They just were the worst team in the NFL essentially after the first couple weeks. So it was like, are they going to do that again? Are they going to get off to a good start and get everybody to believe that they're actually decent and then just get smoked? And that's exactly what happened at home. Jacoby Brissett, 95 yards, 17 of 28.
6: Yeah.
2: They lose by 24 at home.
6: Don't worry. They're at the 49ers, then at the Giants, then against the Lions, then at the Rams.
2: First round pick, Jeremiah Love, 9 carries, 29 yards.
6: He's probably good. They should not have drafted him. They needed way more than the running back. They are a hideous football
2: team. Because you have Marvin Harrison Jr., who's kind of an interesting character.
6: Zero catches yesterday.
2: But you drafted him to be a superstar. You have Trey McBride, one of the best tight ends in the NFL. Then you draft what could be an elite running back. You have like kind of a good team on paper, at least at the skilled positions, right? You're kind of loaded, but you don't have a quarterback.
6: Nope.
2: What really matters is this.
0: It took 96 weeks and thousands of volunteers to clean up Versova Beach in Mumbai, India. 96 weeks.
6: Oof.
0: But for the first time in decades, hundreds of thousands of sea turtles hatched this week.
6: Oh. My God.
0: And that's exactly where Spittles took his last breath.
6: Oh, poor Spittles.
0: Yep. Had to be done. Science.
3: They could have just did it here.
0: They could have, but they wanted him to see his homeland one more time.
3: Spittles is Indian?
0: Yes.
6: Whoa.
2: There was a turtle that got ran over right in front of my mailbox. Okay. It wasn't me, I swear.
6: Wait, what happened?
2: But all I'm thinking is...
0: Benicio?
2: There was... Brilliant. There's no pond or water source anywhere near where my mailbox is. So all I was thinking is, where did this little guy think he was going?
6: Yeah.
2: Where was he coming from and where was he going? Because he ain't supposed to be here. There's nothing for him here.
6: No.
2: But now he doesn't have to worry about it, but still.
6: There was also one over by our Target that slowed traffic way down, and it was a huge snapper turtle.
0: Ain't nothing wrong with that.
6: Turtle. Jesus.
0: What? I love turtles.
6: That's not... But you were commenting on it.
0: You said snapper turtles, no, did you not?
6: Yeah, but you meant the other thing.
2: Denver Broncos won 20-13 over the Jags. We tried that power trip parlay thing where we all picked four spreads and you have to go 4 for 4 to win the pool, win the pot. Chris got 3 out of 4 wrong. Creasel got 3 out of 4 wrong. I went 2-2. Not great. One of them I got wrong was the Bears and the Vikings. Sauce had 3 right, but the Broncos buzz killed it because you had the Jags in, what, 2.5?
6: Yeah.
2: So they lost by 7. So you almost won it. But again, getting a 14 parlay, not easy.
6: No.
0: Man.
2: So butthole eyes and the Denver Broncos cost you $150.
0: Yeah. Crazy. I mean, I guess it's possible that we could go all season and nobody win.
2: It is possible.
6: Yeah,
0: it's highly unlikely, sure.
2: Right. The fact that there's 4 of us a week taking a shot at it. And Sauce, what's 18 times 4?
6: 18 times 4, that's a really good question. That would be.
0: Can I guess?
2: Sure.
6: Yeah.
0: Is it 112?
2: No.
6: 18 times 4?
2: Mm-hmm.
6: Oh, is it 72?
2: 72. Look at you.
6: 104.
2: So to have 72 cracks at a 14 parlay and go 0 for 72 would be pretty unlikely. Right? We're going to get this done.
0: Oh, man.
2: I wonder how.
6: Yeah, Chris will be here Wednesday. So
2: okay.
6: Should we do it Wednesday?
2: Sure.
0: I'm sure he can probably phone him in.
6: He passed away.
2: What really matters, though, is this.
0: Hey, Zach.
6: Chris.
0: The heart smells like mushrooms. That's according to a cardiac anesthesiologist. Mm. That's what a heart smells like, mushrooms.
2: And Jeff Dahmer.
6: Yeah, he must have loved mushrooms then.
7: Well, I don't like mushrooms.
0: Yeah. That's the problem, isn't it?
7: So probably not going to eat a heart.
0: Yeah.
6: You never know.
0: Barracuda.
3: Cow heart is good.
0: Ew.
7: Is that right?
3: Yeah, tastes like steak. I could feed it to you right now. You'd have no idea.
0: Oh, man.
7: Please don't tell me.
0: Yeah. Mm. Yeah, it's like cow tongue, man.
2: Oh.
0: Oh, golly.
2: Lingua. So let's say you're on a flight and you're in South America and your plane crashes and you're like on the top of a mountain and everybody has to start eating each other.
6: My God.
2: Calm down. Clark, I know Chris is late for his meeting. But it's a cannibal situation where it's like, look, those 3 people are dead, so we're going to have to start eating them first.
0: I call the butt.
2: You have to eat an internal organ first. Which one do you pick and why?
6: This is a weird question.
0: It's cold up there, right?
2: Internal organ.
6: Internal. Were you listening to the dude's story?
3: Be like Luke Skywalker. Then that thing.
6: Wow.
0: Did you?
2: Do you like mushrooms?
6: I do, yeah.
2: Apparently the heart mushrooms. Smells like mushrooms.
3: Have you ever done mushrooms?
6: No, I'm afraid to. I would. But,
2: believe in yourself. Be brave.
0: Yeah, it's the place to start.
2: Do some mushrooms and then eat one.
6: Hey. I may be in the right setting.
2: Stomach, lungs, heart, kidney, pancreas, small intestine, large intestine, liver. What are we eating?
6: Wouldn't it be the lungs?
2: Why did you look at me like...
0: Like
2: there's only one answer.
6: Because I know you're starving to death.
7: Or an obvious one.
2: Wouldn't it be? Yeah, you said it like, why are we even discussing this? It's obvious.
6: But it's like, I mean, what? Isn't it the large intestine that's like 48 feet long when you unravel it?
0: God, but there's poopy in there.
6: Yeah, well, then that's Dwight's answer. I call all the small intestines.
0: I don't know the human body very well. Or math.
2: Yeah, Dwight calls it a cream-filled donut.
0: Oh, yucky.
2: No, but okay, so hang on. So in your mind, the large intestine is too long.
6: Yeah.
2: So you wouldn't start there.
6: The foot.
2: But why were you leaning towards lungs?
6: I don't know, because they're big. Probably spongy.
7: Yeah, I'm a texture guy.
0: I'd guess go butt cheeks. I mean, real.
6: Yeah, butt slaps.
7: Well, liver is the... I thought that would be the obvious one.
6: This is a weird conversation.
0: Isn't there, like, stuff in there?
2: Hey, you brought it up.
6: You brought it up.
2: That's not... Check the tape. That's not right.
0: Can I tell you guys a true awesome fact that I was just told from a good source?
2: Mm-hmm.
0: You know, we mentioned earlier that in Tennessee that they showed a video of that guy squirting water on the bottom of the cleats and it was kind of smoking.
2: Yep.
0: That's not AI. That's true.
6: Wow.
0: The Vikings had the same issue when they played in Illinois at the Bears. The Bears at the Illinois Stadium. Remember that?
2: Mm-hmm.
0: It was getting remodeled. It was over 130 degrees on the turf in Champaign, Illinois, and some of the cleats were actually melting.
2: Oh, my God. According to the story on ESPN, 157 in Nashville. Players' cleats were melting. Eagles coach Nick Sirianni needed an IV because of the extreme heat conditions.
0: And he was hungover. He's dehydrated. Kill me.
2: How do you say this guy's name? Philadelphia left tackle Jordan Mailata?
6: I think that's pretty close.
2: We're going to go with that. He's the player's rep, or he was the team's player's rep in 2025. He said this is another reason the union should push for the league to do away with turf surfaces.
0: Yeah, man, agreed. You can feel the heat coming up from the field. You can feel it coming up like you're standing on a griddle. And I've never been in heat that hot before, but geez Louise, man.
6: Yeah, that's awful.
2: The temperature in Nashville for Sunday's game was 95 degrees with a heat index around 105. But again, coming off the turf, 157.
0: I'd be like the coach of the basketball team Scott Baio plays on, or whatever, in Timberwolves.
2: Scott Howard in Teen Wolf, not Scott Baio in Timberwolves.
0: I mean, like, you know, do we have to play this game?
6: Let's play a little ball here.
0: How about we just forfeit? All right, if it means that much to you.
6: Yeah, great.
2: Teen Wolf would have been infinitely worse with Scott Baio.
6: Yeah.
2: Infinitely worse. Nick Sirianni, by the way, this is the quote of the day. Nick Sirianni just said, it was hot as S.
0: Yeah, right.
2: Yeah.
0: Yeah.
2: Good.
0: Yeah, man. I hope it's not like that in Tampa.
6: Yeah, 86 so far, Hogstaddy.
0: Guys, we're 2-0. I mean, can you believe it?
6: Hell yeah.
0: This is best case scenario, and we haven't even started. Our starting quarterback hasn't played.
6: Well said.
2: Easily could have been 0-2.
6: Yeah.
2: Right?
6: Yeah.
2: If the Packers have Micah Parsons and Josh Jacobs, that's a tough game.
6: Yeah, they're
2: the Bears put up 59 points in week one, but somehow Flores' defense held them to 3 in the rain.
0: But you know what, dude?

0: That wasn't aimed at you, Angie. He's talking about actual honeybees. 9 to noon is next. We'll see you tomorrow.
1: Everybody have a wonderful day.
2: You too, I love you so much, baby girl. Have a great day, everybody.
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5: Crushing blow for Washington. Jaden Daniels suffered a terrifying repeat of his nightmare past, dislocating his left elbow right before halftime against Dallas in a carbon copy injury that leaves the Commanders' season hanging in the balance. As for Caleb Williams for the Bears, while he did go down in pain writhing on the field, it's reported his hamstring injury is just grade one. That's good. I'm Drake Toll.
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3: Your 740 The Fan regional weather from Chief Meteorologist Tuttle Tom Szymanski. Mostly sunny today, looking for temperatures in the mid to upper 60s today. 46 the low tonight. For your Tuesday, some clouds, sunshine, high near 66 tomorrow. 52 the low tomorrow night. Then for Wednesday, breezy at times with highs near 68. 58 the low on Wednesday night. Thursday, cloudy. See a couple of showers, mainly early and breezy in the morning on Thursday. Thursday's high of 67. That's your 740 The Fan regional weather.
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1: 9 to noon. Sixty first times the charm.
0: You think it ain't?
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0: The con!
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3: Like that!
0: Hey. Montage time.
4: DJ Khaled!
5: That's a great setup, Bob.

goes back to pass. Throws left. Jefferson, single coverage. Caught! First down right in front of the Bears bench at about the 34-yard line. So there it is. With that reception, Justin Jefferson has the second most receptions in the history of Vikings football, passing HOF Randy Moss. Dallas Turner's all over him again. So Caleb runs right. He threw an interception, picked off by Byron Murphy at the 35, and he runs out of bounds. Yes, sir! Byron Murphy with his first interception this season. Caleb has thrown his

0: four receivers left, one right. Flores blitz. Dallas Turner all over Caleb. Down goes Caleb. Dallas Turner, Andrew Van Ginkle, Levi Drake Rodriguez. Take your pick. Who do you like? To DeAndre. Smash to the point of attack.
1: Bumble.
0: He dropped it.
1: Yes.
0: And Isaiah Rodgers recovered it. The Minnesota Vikings turn over the Chicago Bears at the one-yard line. For the Bears from their own 13, offset eye left. Caleb Williams from under center. Jalen Redmond all over him. They sacked him.

0: 23-yard field goal try right hash to the north side of Soldier Field.
1: Isaiah Rogers blocked it! He came in from the left of Santos, and he blocked the field goal! Isaiah Rogers! Well done, young man!
0: Final play of the game. Bajan takes the snap. Vikings rush five. Turner pushed! He pushed Loveland into Bajan, and now you can go home! Minnesota Vikings have won seven in a row at Soldier Field. The final score, 9-3. Chicago.

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1: Can they stay there?
2: 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From Vikings ships to Botox lips.
0: All right now. Oh, come on now, man. Producer of the con. Eric Nordquist, producer of 9 to Noon, host of Vikings Fan Line with an impeccable montage. Because all they do is win, win, win, no matter what. Rain, shine, indoor, backup quarterback, 29 unanswered points, touchdownless games. All they do is win, win, win, win, win. Good work, Master Mixer of the Monday Montage. It's Minnesota Vikings football, ladies and gentlemen. Forever proving there's more than one way to skin a cat. 29 unanswered at home against the number one rival. They can do that. Need a six-point win in a touchdownless game at blustery Soldier Field? Well, they have your backs with that one, too. This is 9 to Noon at FM 100.3 KFAN, and good morning. For all the well-deserved respect Bears coach Ben Johnson receives, and that's well-deserved respect, all right? I mean, those guys... Those guys won a fair amount of games last year and even won a playoff game. For all the well-deserved respect that young man receives, for the life of me and for the life of all of us, I mean, I just can't, you know where I'm going, I just can't fathom why in the heck an elite football mind like that would expect a tight end to hold off an on-charging Dallas Turner with everything on the line. This was the sound in our heads yesterday. When calling the play live or watching it live, I just can't fathom why in the heck he would expect any tight end in his stable, period, to not get trucked by a red-hot Dallas Turner and into the backup quarterback to seal the deal. I still can't believe that happened. Colston Loveland, that was the guy. Boy, sure off to a dazzling start. Two games, one catch, 3 yards, zero touchdowns, and a one-game ceiling play by Dallas Turner that made him look like a child matched up against a man. And Dallas Turner is a man, and the Minnesota Vikings have made Soldier Field, U.S. Bank Stadium Southeast. What you think of that? Hey! This from Lavelle Neal the Third.
3: Probably goes without saying, but I'm going to say anyway, I don't like you.
0: U.S. Bank Stadium Southeast, 7 in a row for KO, 7 in a row for B-Flow. Last time we lost there, last time the Minnesota Vikings lost at Soldier Field, we weren't even required to wear flimsy masks and search for toilet paper like it was lost treasure.
4: I always love
5: it. Oh, my.
0: It's been that long.
5: Isn't that something?
0: Sorry, Wobble. Down go the old division champions. Caleb Williams is the stud. Unfortunately for him and that fan base, when he slipped on the wet field, it seems like he just tweaked a hamstring. He tweaked that hamstring to mesh with the broken heart. That's what Brian Flores does. He breaks hearts and squashes dreams. How about corner Tyreek Stevenson? Now, that was a super special moment in the game. He got beat so badly on a Justin Jefferson double move. Stevenson basically bear hugged him to save a touchdown, which was a penalty. And then when he went running after the grade 18, he busted up his hamstring. I mean, that's all super special work right there by the Cane. Justin is part of the patented 9 to Noon drive-bys coming up real soon. He passed the HOF for second all-time in team receptions. Jalen Redmond changes games on a down-by-down basis. KO should be undefeated against ballyhooed BJ, save for a blown kick coverage last year. Kind of beats the Bears like it's of the child's play variety. And Isaiah Rodgers just had an amazing sloppy Sunday in the Windy City. Celebratory locker room drive-bys began with Isaiah Rodgers and that fumble recovery at the one. He thought he was set to embark on a 99-yard touchdown. Let's begin this one with number two.
1: Isaiah Rogers, congratulations on the victory. Drive-bys begin with you. Let's begin with the fumble recovery. I mean, I don't know if you tried to pick it up, but if you picked it up with that speed, it was 98. And, I mean, we got so much more. But what a big play down at the one. Congratulations on the win.
4: Thank you. Appreciate you. I definitely tried to pick it up, but I realized everything happened for a reason. I probably picked it up, fumbled it again, and kicked it. Who knows with that weather out there. So I just had to find a way to recover and get it back to the offense.
1: Well, last year, I remember when you blocked one in Dublin, a field goal, all right? And then Levi Drake Rodriguez got one in Detroit. I was talking to Matt Daniels after the game about you, and I haven't even asked you this. Like, when you come from the right side of the field goal block team, say it's a right-footed kicker, backside of that, I mean, like, how did you get so good at that? Because you're so fast off the edge. You don't block them all, but you got a big one today.
4: I've been studying my cousin Dominique Rogers Cromartie growing up, and he actually taught me, you know, it takes four steps and dive and situational, when to dive, when not to dive. Similar to their first kick, I ended up tipping the ball, but I knew it was fourth down, couldn't make that decision to dive and get roughing the kicker. And I think at the end of the game, I just knew it was all or nothing, so I had to make that dive and came around the edge. And I don't think it matters left or right which side I can come off of, but
1: really?
4: it just tend to be the right side most of the time.
1: Yeah, you do come from the left side, too, for sure. That's right. All right, last one. What was the weather like, man? I mean, in the field. I know they had a tarp on it, but still it's a grass field, and it rained the entire game.
4: Yeah, it found itself getting real muddy in the second half, but it's just great divisional football weather, so came out with a W.
1: That's awesome, man. You guys are 2-0. Congratulations.
4: Thank you. Appreciate you.
1: Yeah, for sure. Isaiah Rogers, man, he had a heck of a game. Will, drive-by just real quick. The right one off the right upright. Brett Thorson, you know, we were talking about you and Brett Thorson during the radio call today, and I mean, honestly, we talked about it all offseason, either with you or Sir Poe or him, but, you know, he didn't hold at Georgia, and then correct me if I'm wrong here, but he's holding without gloves and did a pretty good job, didn't he?
5: Yeah, Depot and Brett, hats off to them. I mean, that was phenomenal. Operation was clean all day, and the conditions that we had, huge kudos to them. It was huge.
1: Yeah, and from a kicking standpoint, you know, it's always the wind here is so tricky. It's like 16 miles per hour at the highest, but it was raining the whole game and the field's slippery. What's it like to kick in those conditions?
5: Yeah, really just trying to make sure you keep your footing. You know, it rained for the entire game and kind of chewed up there at the end for sure. Just trying to keep your footing, make good contact with the ball. And other than that, I mean, the field, as long as you keep your footing. I mean, the wind's a little bit unpredictable, but just trying to make a contact, really.
1: I'm going to try to run into Brett Thorson if I can find him, but, like, what's he like? You know, like, what's his demeanor like? You worked with Ryan Wright during the early stages of your career. Then Johnny Hecker was in here. They're both veterans. I mean, the Ray Guy Award winner is undrafted out of Georgia, wins the job, holds for the first time. You're one of the, if not the best kickers in the league. What's he like? What's it like working with him?
5: Yeah, he's got super high confidence, which I think you need as a specialist. Good, bad, or indifferent. When you have a play, you got to move on. He does that well. But we got a lot of confidence in him for sure. Continue on that upward trajectory that we know he can do.
1: Lastly, I just chatted with Isaiah Rogers. You know, he blocked one in Dublin last year, got the 23-yarder today, which was massive. It's whether he's coming from the left side or mostly the right, it's just such a gift or an art how he handles that. Like, if you were facing somebody like that, seeing it on film, you probably do. Like, is that, do people think about that? How do you handle that?
5: Yeah, absolutely. He's very, very talented at doing that. I mean, I see him every day in practice coming off edge, and there's times where I'm like, all right, I got to be a little bit faster here. But, yeah, that was a massive play in the game for sure. I mean, he's very talented at doing that.
1: You're awesome. Thank you.
5: Thank you.
1: Will Reichert went 3-for-3 today. Hey, Ivan. Ivan, real quick, just real quick drive-by. This, I don't have stats in front of me or anything. This was your kind of game today. It was just a thumper, you know what I mean? You had to really enjoy a game like this, right?
6: Yeah, it was a fun game going out there, especially with it raining and everybody knowing that there's going to be more run plays out there. He's got to go hit somebody. So it was a good game. The team out there did good. Everybody on defense did great. So we're going to keep balling.
1: Yeah, and you know, I know Cashman went down for a second, then he came back. But, I mean, between you, him, Eric Wilson, I mean, out of the gate through two games, man, you guys are really, really timing things up and hitting really well, wouldn't you say?
6: Yeah, for sure. That's just our motto, man. We're going out there to kill somebody. So that's all we got to do is go out there and just just keep punching him in the mouth.
1: Lastly, Dallas Turner, you know, he dominated the Ravens' joints, got that first sack at the Giants before, you know, all the ones came out. And there's just been so much local and national talk about how, you know, how good he has become. And he sealed the deal today. They put a tight end on him, and he pushed him right back into the quarterback. I mean, what makes DT so good in his third year?
6: DT, he just got a lot of – he just got a lot of a lot of power to him. So ain't no way a tight end should be matched up on DT at all. Right. Well, if you do that, then that's disrespectful. And then you see what happens as a result of the game. So, yeah. And for the game winner, him getting that sack, it was amazing to see that. I know everybody proud of him for that, and yeah. It was a great thing.
1: It was your kind of game today, man. A lot of hitting, slobber knockers. Thanks for the time.
6: For sure.
1: That's Ivan Pace Jr. Hey, James. James, I'm Paul. I call the games on the radio. We fist bumped before. These are drive-bys. I walk around the locker room after wins. You had that pick against Jordan Love, and you had yourself a fine game again today. You tried to keep whomever in bounds near the end of the game. It was tight. Didn't work the right way, but welcome to the Minnesota Vikings.
7: Yes, sir.
1: 2-0. You seem like you're playing a lot. Seems like you're having a great time.
7: Yes, having a wonderful time. You know, just sticking my hand in the pile, helping my teammates out, you know. It's all about the team, you know.
1: Well, Brian Flores, your coordinator, you know, you were with him when he was with Mike T in Pittsburgh. And kind of like Isaiah Rogers last year, it's like first day of free agency. It's like, you know, Milton Williams getting this, bunch of players getting this. And we go in and get Isaiah Rogers at a pretty good deal. Let's fast forward to this year. First day of free agency, people are throwing all this money around. And you got a nice deal, but here comes James Pierre. Brian Flores, what does he mean to you?
7: It means a lot, you know, just knowing like what he wants in his defense, how he get down, how he come to games, and just how he prepare for games. Just no professionalism. Just I just want to be a part of like everything he's doing. Just want to be a part of it.
1: You're having a great time, aren't you?
7: Sir, yes, sir.
1: Most definitely. Good to chat with you. Thanks for the drive-by.
7: Thank you. Have a good one.
1: Yeah, thank you, sir. That's James Pierre, man. Part of the defense that held the Chicago Bears to 3 points after scoring 59 the week before. Bo Richter, drive-by. Your work on coverage today, holy cow, you were getting down there lickety-split. And, you know, there's so many things in a 9-3 game where you hold a team that just scored 59 to no touchdowns. But the special teams and the coverage and everything, I mean, it's you're embracing the role that God has chosen to put in front of you, and you're really, really enjoying it, aren't you?
8: Absolutely, yeah. Coverage is always important, especially against a great returner. He was in Detroit the past 2 years, and he's a good returner, so you got to give him respect. But yeah, we definitely had a lot of guys getting down and covering well. Yeah. Thor punted the hell out of the ball today, and Will kicked it well. So
1: yep. And I'm glad you said that, because I just chatted with Isaiah Rogers and Will Reichard, and you know, Thorson didn't, I mean, you guys all know this, didn't hold for kicks at Georgia. It rolls out here, it's raining every step of the way, he doesn't have gloves on, and Reichard goes 3 for 3, and at one point he was averaging 52.5 yards per punt, 3 inside the 20. Holy cow. You know, undrafted, you know what that's like, making the team and sustaining. But what a great find, right?
8: Yeah, and we got 3 great specialists. So, I mean, Mr. Wright, Ryan Wright was good last year, and it looks like we replaced him with a great punter, too. So we got 3 of the best in the league, if not the best. So keep it rolling and keep making plays.
1: Well, you'll see Ryan later. Thank you very much.
8: True. Thank you.
1: That's Bo Richter. DT, real quick, before you go shower. Hey, fist bump. Congratulations on the victory. I ain't looking for any trash talk here. You can take it wherever you want. They put a tight end on you with the game on the line, and I'm just gonna leave it like that. So congratulations on the victory. You pushed him right back into the quarterback. How was it for you out there?
9: Man, it was great. You know, we emphasize winning one-on-one blocks against tight ends all the time, so you know, this got to execute, so we got to win. So yeah.
1: Yeah, and I don't, you know, I can't remember back in the Green Bay game, but like there were several times today Flo took you and Andrew out at the same time for a play or two or whatever, then put you back in. And man, you guys, you and Andrew busting off the edge. I mean, that is such a lethal advantage this defense has. What's it like playing with Andrew?
9: Man, I feel like we're the best in the world. You know, I feel like, you know, just, I'm blessed and fortunate, you know, to have a vet like that, you know, to get all the wisdom, you know, all the knowledge that I can from him. You know, I just feel like, you know, we have a lot of synergy going on between the both of us. You know, we go out there, make plays, have fun, smile, laugh, joke, do all the above. So,
1: Dallas Turner, last one with the drive-bys. Vikings win 9-3. You dominated the Ravens' joints. You had the first sack in the Giants game. I mean, it's just things have been going super well for you, but it takes a village, man. Like Jalen Redmond doing what he's doing. Dominic Orange is a rookie. Caleb Banks jumped out of his skin today. Ty Ingram-Dawkins sadly got hurt, but those guys in front of you, like what has to happen with them to make your life easier?
9: I mean, I feel like it's all a group effort. You know, if everybody do their job, somebody going to make the play, whether it's me, whether it's Red, whether it's Levi, Gink, Ty, C. Banks, Don, it don't matter. But, you know, I feel like, you know, we just have a very strong bond on and off the field, and I feel like that just carries into games like this.
1: You're fantastic. As I said at the end of the game, Chicago, meet Dallas. And the league's meeting Dallas Turner right now. Congratulations.
9: Appreciate it, boss, man. Thank you.
1: See you, bud. Dallas Turner, drive-by after a 9-3 Minnesota Vikings victory over the Chicago Bears. And doing some drive-bys now, walking around the locker room, seeing what's going on here. And who can we find? Who can we find? Let me try this real quick. Hey, Josh. Real quick drive-by. Hey, what's going on, Gavin? When you run the ball the way you guys are running it, whether you're in the game or not, well, then Josh Oliver, who had 4 touchdowns last year, by the way, so it's not like he can't catch, but, you know, when you leaked out there and got that 25, whatever it was, that is a direct product of running it well for basically a game in 3 quarters, right?
10: Yeah, that was gritty football. I mean, you saw it was raining, it was muddy. We were just trying to get opportunities where they came, and we had some good opportunities as tight end room off the run play action, and we capitalized off that.
1: Yeah. Now, you know, when you got here, you know, we and you played at Baltimore, and we would hear how good of a run blocking tight end you are. You know, but the team was throwing then more than it is now. Not that it's not going to throw a ton later in the season. Shoot, we're only 2 games into it. This is your kind of football, man. I mean, whether it's Montez Sweat, whether it's Edger and Coot, no matter who it is, this is your kind of ball, isn't it?
10: Yeah, I love it, man. We have a great group of guys. Just being out there with the guys and being able to pound the rock, no better feeling.
1: Lastly, the rain, the field conditions, like how difficult was that to play through?
10: It was a different challenge. Yeah, it was slippery, but I think the guys handled it well. Emphasize ball security, emphasize just being gritty in the run game, and we went out there and did that today.
1: Congratulations, 2-0, man.
10: Appreciate it, Pierre. Thank you. Yep.
1: Josh Oliver, tight end for the Minnesota Vikings. Football team is 2-0. Oh, here we go. Let's try this one. Let's try this one real quick. Hey, Justin, quick little drive-by. I mean, we've said this before. You know, first, congratulations on the win. Secondly, the double move on Tyreek Stevenson. Not only was a penalty, but he pulled his hamstring. And thirdly, we've talked about you passing Randy Moss before. I mean, come on, that's HOF, man. He was here at training camp. He's in the receiver room. You and Miles Price going crazy. I mean, he's one of the best in the history of the game. 588 when you got that. Second most in the history of the team. And, you know, overall team success matters most to you, but having the second most catches in the history of any football team is pretty cool.
11: Oh, yeah, it's very cool. You know, obviously being a fan of Chris Carter, being a fan of Randy Moss, and, you know, watching those guys and, you know, being a fan of them, it's a dream come true. You know, it's really just goes to all of the amount of hard work and all of the sacrifices that I made throughout my whole entire career, but it's a God blessing. You know, I'm blessed to be in this position, to be one of the best receivers in the league, and to, you know, accumulate all of these different yards, catches, and everything. So just continue to work, continue to get better, and continue to, you know, strive for greatness.
1: You got a million cameras around. You got Spearfish Sammy here, like, trying to get over bags. So I'm going to get out of here so you can go do that. Last one with Justin Jefferson. Vikings are 2-0. Is it happening? I mean, we have the Justin Jefferson program. Green Bay started with it. I don't know if Chicago started with it or not, but it's the doubles and the triples and the quarters and the covers and just the clouds, I mean, and everything. However, we've seen as the game goes on, because of the way you guys are running it, we're getting singles late in the game for Justin Jefferson, aren't we?
11: Oh, yeah, yeah. And that's kind of been the key factor into our whole entire offense and how we operate. Being able to run the ball, being able to kind of, you know, get the defense to stack the box a little bit more and allow us to kind of run on those man-to-man coverages, allow us to run on, you know, just easier concept. So it's just all about just going out there executing our plays. Obviously, the run game helped the pass game helped the run game. So just going out there and just being free, calm, collected, and just playing ball.
1: You're fantastic. Thank you.
11: Thank you. Appreciate you.
1: I appreciate you, Justin. God bless you. Justin. Yeah, Justin Jefferson, nothing but love. Hey, Miles, before you get out there, real quick, a drive-by. So when I was watching the Carolina Panthers game back, getting ready for this game, memorizing numbers, stuff like that. Now, I know Brett Thorson, you know, he kicks the banana, yeah, left to right thing. I mean, Taylor had a punch at Carolina where he was facing direct left trying to get some kind of a coffin corner, and that sucker made a hard turn right. And Jimmy Horn Jr. called a late fair catch, couldn't bring it in, and it kind of turned the game around. And shoot, they cut him on Monday. But how hard was it to catch the ball from that punter in these conditions?
12: I mean, it was definitely a challenge. Watching them, I knew bananas were coming. End over ends were coming. In those conditions, the biggest thing for me was just being calm. I know if I'm calm, my feet are calm. And that makes it so much easier for me to catch the ball. So that's all I was telling myself, just calm, cool, calm, and collected. So I can field everything, get my feet to the ball, and everything else is history.
1: Well, I mean, staying calm when you got, you know, tens of thousands of people here, it's raining, they're loud, they're losing, they're in your face, and the other punter's good, by the way. So, like, how do you do that? How do you stay calm? Like, what do you do?
12: Oh, that's a good question. I don't know. I just breathe. I don't know. Honestly, yeah.
1: Deep. Think about when Randy Moss was pulling food off your plate.
12: No, for real. I mean, just easy to just, you know, it's easy to kind of, be afraid in those moments or be doubtful in those moments. So the biggest thing is, like, you know, it's just football. I've been doing it all my life. I've been catching punts for a really long time, kicks for a really long time. So biggest thing is just being calm and getting my feet to the ball.
1: And man, just missed it by inches. I thought you had your first NFL reception right in front of the coach, too. I'm like, yes, first catch right in front of the coach. I know Juwan's down, and you graciously and willingly accept what they give you, but you'll get it. It'll come sooner or later.
12: 100%, 100%.
1: Congratulations. You guys are 2-0.
12: Thank you. I appreciate it.
1: Yep. Miles Price, he's fantastic. The Vikings beat the Chicago Bears 9-3. Final couple of drive-bys here. See what we... Oh, yes. Oh, yes. Hey, Jalen. Jalen and Levi Drake Rodriguez, just a couple of quick drive-bys, if you don't mind. I mean, holy cow. Where do we begin? I mean, they're on the one, first and goal on the one, big right arm, poked that thing out. Isaiah Rodgers picked it up, thought for a second he was going to go 98 or 99. But, you know, I chatted with Ivan Pace Jr. earlier. This is just like for you and Levi, defensive tackles, defensive linemen, this is your or defensive end, whatever, flow moves you all over the place. These are your kind of games, like today. Now, I know it was rainy and it was wet and everything, but they run a lot. Monongai's super strong. Swift is elusive. Hopefully things work out well for Caleb, but, you know, he's tough to bring down. What you think of the game today?
13: Oh, man, I think it was a dogfight in there for sure. Man, but we did our part. We held up. We stopped their run and tried to control Caleb as best as we could.
1: And you know, I know you went against this offense in training camp, last one, because I know you guys want to get out of here, but... you know, what's happening offensively for the Vikings because of the way they're running the ball? I just talked to Justin Jefferson. Shoot, he's getting single coverage at the end of the game because the running game has potency here. So, like, if you can remember from when it was your defense against O'Connell's offense, and Darisaw had a huge block on an Aaron Jones run today, Donovan Jackson, Brandel Fries, and Brian O'Neill. What's it like going against those guys?
13: It's good, man. It's iron sharpening iron, and they definitely test you, you know, especially with that on CD side and with him and Donovan and the way they got him running off the ball now with that run game. It's good for you because most people don't run off like they do. And it's iron sharpening iron, man. It's good for
1: you. We've had a bunch of these drive-bys, man, back to last year. You are so good at what you do. I'm really happy the team found you the way they did a couple of years ago. Most importantly, with the blood clots and everything, I'm really happy. Physically, you got yourself well. God has blessed you exponentially. Thanks for the drive-by.
13: Oh, yeah. Thank you, man. I appreciate you. Always.
1: Thank you, Jalen. That's Jalen Redmond. And, hey, Dominic, just real quick, two consecutive drive-bys, if you don't mind, and I'd like to chat with Caleb here in a minute, too. Now, last week when we talked, okay, so it's fourth and one, and they're going to go, you know, with some backup guard and try to push the rookie. They couldn't do it, and you stopped it, turned the whole game around. You guys scored four touchdowns, and there's your dagger. You want to know. What was it like for you today, your first road game? Field's wet. It's raining the whole game. What was it like for you?
14: I mean, you can have a better football game. I mean, from top to bottom. I mean, that's real deal football. I loved it so much, and
15: I don't have no words to explain it. I'm probably the best moment of my life. Like, as it really, but like, it's crazy because when you think football, that's the type of game you play in. That's the type of environment you want to be in. Whole bunch of fans out there, no matter the weather, you know, players sliding all over the place, just playing real deal, down and dirty football. And it was, hey, best football experience of my life.
16: Well, I mean, it's interesting that you say it that way because, like, when you were at Iowa State, man, I mean, it's like the offenses you went against, it was like 85% shotgun, hurry up. They got the weird hash marks. You're playing, I think you played 43, 44 snaps a game. You know, in that situation, which is a lot for a defensive tackle, you get to the NFL, it's more under center standard, run between the tackles. You know, it's almost like college was a necessary or kind of a necessary step to get you where you truly belong.
15: 1,000%. I mean, college is like, you got a whole bunch of young quarterbacks that really don't know what they're doing. They just out there freeballing. So.
16: These guys are good, right?
15: Like, you know what I mean? These guys out here actually sit in the pocket, actually want to throw the ball. You know, quarterbacks in college, they're going to take their first read and just take off. And so, like, it's crazy knowing that we're playing against the best of the best. You know, we're the best in the world. And I'm being honest, you can't get no better than that.
16: Citrus, you're the bomb. Thank you.
15: Yes, thank you.
16: Citrus, Dominic Orange, Caleb. Last one, Caleb Banks. I don't really know how to put this. I want to say welcome to the NFL, but you played last week. But, I mean, like, you impacted the game so much today, and it's not like anybody should be surprised because when the foot's good, that's what you did at Florida. That's why you were drafted where you were drafted. But, like, the very first play you got involved in, you slowed the guy but didn't wrap him up, and others ate. Mm-hmm. After that, I mean, you were getting around. I mean, you had to have just, like, did you feel normal today?
17: No, I feel great, man. And speaking on that play, I didn't wrap him up, went back to the sideline, and I said, I'm going to make the next one. You know what I mean? And everybody, I was kind of, like, upset, like, ah, like, I got to make that. And everybody was like, you know, like, get the next one. I'm like, okay, I'm going to make the next one. And I went out there, and I was playing team defense, man, and got to stop.
16: And I don't know, you know, like when you played at Florida, how emotional you were after sacks or whatever, you know, but you're a pretty calm, cool, and collected kind of guy. You're pretty even-keeled. Yeah. And there was a time in the second half, I can't remember the play, where you made a big play. You looked over at the bench. You're pumping your fist, you know, kind of trying to get the bench going. Flores is pumping his fist. I mean, you showed a little emotion today, man.
17: Absolutely. Man, it's been a long start of a rookie season, so just going out there and making those explosive plays and being able to help the defense be where we were at, it meant a lot to me, and I was really excited, you know, to show everybody that I am capable and, you know what I mean, I can play really good football.
16: That's awesome. You played great today. Thank you for the time.
17: Thank you so much.
16: Caleb Banks, and the Vikings beat the Chicago Bears, improved to 2-0. The team has won two division games to begin the season for the first time since 2003, and only the third time in the history of the franchise.
0: These kids are the bomb.
1: Yeah, they're awesome.
0: I mean, Miles Price is only in his second year, but man, I love talking to him. Caleb Banks, Dominic Orange, Big Citrus, the final two.
1: Best moment of my life.
0: Yeah, and then you know, it's welcome to the NFL. I mean, you didn't bring the guy down, but you slowed everything, and it was a dynamite play. It's like went to the sideline, thought about it for a little bit. Ain't going to make that mistake again. And Caleb impacted the game yesterday. And so did Dominic Orange. Briz draft. Wow. Briz draft. Executive of the year cred taking place here for the interim. All right. This is 9 to noon at FM 100.3 KFAM. It all rocks right now, so don't miss a minute of it. Bikes Bites coming up around the corner. Weekend wrap. That's next. The analyst at 10, talkbacks throughout the show. Best way to access the talkbacks, Mr. Nordquist?
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0: Master control supervisor in the other room preparing the montage for the program. 9 to noon in the air. 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Might be 11, feels like it's 11:35. And a Friday football feast at Buffalo Wild Wings, Coon Rapids. 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
28: From the KFGO News Center, I'm Austin Erickson. Mayville State quarterback Matt Donovan is recovering from brain surgery after a helmet-to-helmet hit during a home game against Simpson on Saturday. A university statement says the redshirt junior from La Crescent, Minnesota, had part of his skull removed to relieve pressure and was put into a medically induced coma. Testing Sunday morning showed Donovan's eyes reacted normally. A motorcycle rider has serious injuries after troopers say he drove through a red light and struck an SUV in Fargo. It happened at University Drive and Main Avenue around 4:15 Sunday morning. The rider, a 36-year-old Horace man, was thrown from the motorcycle and taken to the hospital. He wasn't wearing a helmet and faces DUI and possession of drug paraphernalia charges. And one person is hurt, and those living in three Fargo apartments are displaced after a fire. Crews responded around 3 Saturday morning to the 3500 block of 2nd Street North, seeing heavy smoke and flames from a second-floor window and a third-floor balcony. Flames were put out in around 10 minutes. From the KFGO News Center, I'm Austin Erickson.
2: How you view him in your eyes, PA, from the standpoint, this was a guy that was just a really cool bit last year. He emerges from obscurity. You find out, I think it was a blood clot or something that put him in peril a couple of years ago. Can he play football? Well, now he's playing, and hey, he jumped up. A nice little surprise in 2025. Well, now he's just a thing that has to be dealt with on a week-by-week basis. He initiated the contact that led to that sack you heard there. He forced the fumble. That was with intention as he punched that out at the doorstep, keeping points off the board. Isaiah Rogers recovers it. Had a batted pass in the game as well. This defensive front, and in those drive-bys, it was cool to hear from Caleb Banks. He was absolutely more active yesterday. The rookie Gator was. But Jalen Redmond is a force to be reckoned with, and it's no longer just a cool story. It's a relied-upon pillar piece of that defensive line.
16: I like how Ben Lieber put it this morning on the power trip, wildly successful, and the anchor for the core four, as it is. Jalen Redmond no longer is the way you described him, this out-of-nowhere story, kind of like Adam Thielen, you know, where Redmond hasn't done as much as Thielen did for X amount of years, but Jalen Redmond is, as of right now, one of the better defensive tackles in the entire National Football League. His work against the run, the sacks came last year, and more will come this year, but you hit on a very key point. The deflected pass, the PD, the passes defensed, and the tipping of passes at the line of scrimmage. That's so very important for defensive linemen to get good at that. And he's not as tall as Caleb Banks or Tyrion Ingram Dawkins, maybe even Levi Drake Rodriguez. But he gets it done, and that leads to turnover. So Jalen's fantastic. Awesome, awesome find by the team a couple of years ago.
2: Bikes, bites. Thank you, Kinmount Exteriors. PA, for the first time in facing Caleb Williams, we did this.
3: Dallas Turner's all over him again, so Caleb runs right. He threw an interception, picked off by Byron Murphy.
4: Yes, sir.
3: At the 35, and he runs out of bounds. Yes, sir. Byron Murphy with his first interception this season. Caleb has thrown his first, and the Minnesota Vikings have turned over the Chicago Bears deep in the first quarter.
16: A couple of sneaky little facets of Byron Murphy Jr.'s pick. The catch was fantastic, specifically given the conditions. That was a hard catch. I didn't realize how hard it was live until I watched it back. And secondly, when he played high school football in Arizona, he was a very accomplished wide receiver. So he had a stiff arm as he was returning it, too. Like, Harrison Smith was a big-time running back in Knoxville, Tennessee, and we've seen Hitman in the past return interceptions, and he'll like, shift the ball from left to right, right to left, like a good running back, and offer up stiff arms. Byron Murphy Jr. did the same thing. Yes, sir!
2: Yeah, we dig that. Here's where I was going to go with this. The first time that the Vikings have been able to finally pick off a pass. And we spent a fair amount of the week, and I think validly so, by the way, whether it was during the Thursday show, you were out, but Lieber and I were talking about what we were potentially going to be up against with Caleb Williams into the weekend. And then during the Friday feast, it's all respect to Flores, it's a chess match and all these things, but year two, Caleb with Ben Johnson feels like it's going to present some problems that we hadn't seen before. In the end, we are now, I believe, 4-1 in the five games against Caleb Williams.
16: Yep.
2: We're a Duvernay return and a walk-off field goal from being 5-0.
16: Thank you.
2: We got to him three times yesterday, which feels like an impossibility. And we earned every bit of those three sacks, PA, because there was the one early where I think he ended up running for about a 4, 5, 6 yard gain, but Caleb ran about 55 yards, when evading Dallas Turner.
16: When he went to high stepping?
2: When he went to high stepping, had to do this full loop around in the backfield. Where are you going there, Caleb? Where? Hey, field, end zone's that way. But he still found his way to a gain. Just impressive work all around, specifically forcing Caleb into a mode in weather conditions that led to an opportunity for Murph.
16: Harrison Smith impacted the game so much more than if you just look at the box score, where I think he had three tackles. You'd be like, three tackles, okay? No forced fumbles, no fumble recoveries, no sacks, no interceptions. All right, that, you know, that was it, man. Man, nice game. But when he's on the line of scrimmage, to watch what quarterbacks, centers, and tight ends do, because he's so smart at rushing. Like, he came blitzing in on Caleb Williams one time, where people normally come in full blast, 10 of 10.
2: Yeah.
16: And then Caleb is a Ben Roethlisberger, tough to bring down and super strong. And then you take a bad angle and you're like 5 yards away from him. Harrison, like, slow rolled in, and he's like, no, you're not going to do any of that. No gyrations, no high steps, no deeks, no jumping around here. And it freaked Caleb out, because Harrison just, like, stood there and then went and stood and went. And he had so many plays at the line of scrimmage that caused the Bears to change plays, and the play clock would run down. I think, I think Harrison Smith, honestly, ruined the afternoon for his former teammate, Garrett Bradbury. Because Bradbury is in charge of getting people squared away late in the play clock if stuff like this happens. And I think there were 5 penalties called against Bradbury in the first half.
2: It was brutal.
16: And 3 accepted. I mean, Garrett had a rough, rough game.
2: Yeah, we mentioned, and it was kind of in petty-like fashion, the big blowout over Carolina. It's like, whoa, I think you guys had 12 or 13 penalties in that game. So you dropped nearly 60 on them, but a little undisciplined.
16: Right.
2: That drive just before half, in the stubbing of toes and missed opportunities, the way they backed themselves up into their own freaking territory, the combination of that, is that the middle eight territory, PA, where middle eight, you do that at the end of the first half,
16: right?
2: You open up the possession in the third quarter, that nice 11-play drive that ends with a fumble at the doorstep. I mean, that is just devastating.
16: In the home of Charles Peanut Tillman, Jalen Redmond executed the peanut punch. And that causes me to hearken to 2003, where Peanut, down memory lane we go, Peanut Tillman was a rookie from Louisiana Lafayette. And the Vikings were in an absolute meat grinder against some backup quarterback. I think his name was Craig Hutchinson. And R.W. McQuarters and Peanut Tillman and Randy Moss just verbally went at it the entire game. In fact, HOF and McQuarters had to be separated and sent to different tunnels at halftime. That's how hot it was. And, you know, if the Vikings had won that game against the Bears, that was with 3 to go in the 0-3. They would lose to McCown and Nathan Poole in the final game and get bumped out of the playoffs.
2: Oh, wow.
16: But if they had won that game, they would have won the division. And it came down to a pass from Culpepper, front right of the end zone, the side of the field where Rodgers blocked Santos' kick. And Moss had it, and the Vikings are going to win very late in the game. And Charles Peanut Tillman, that rookie, punched it away, and the Bears eventually would win the game.
2: Wow.
16: So that started the legend of Charles Peanut Tillman, for my taste, the single greatest person to force fumbles in obscure, abnormal situations in the history of the NFL. Jalen Redmond did that. Why? Obscure situation. They're on the one first and goal. Abnormal fumbles after 11 play, 64-yard, 5.5-minute drives. So I guess there are 2 ways to look at it. You're either living right now with that 4th-and-1 and Jordan Love and the peanut punch by Redmond at the 1-yard line, or that's football, and that's how the game rolls, man. Both teams get to make plays. But Redmond with the peanut punch in the home of Charles Peanut Tillman.
2: So good. Mike's Bites.
0: Mike's Bites.
2: Let me give you one last, and it's kind of a combo platter.
0: We can wrap short. Take as much time as you want.
2: We found Justin Jefferson early yesterday.
3: Max Bredesen to the right of Wentz, who's in the pistol. Behind him is Aaron Jones. Wentz goes back to pass. Throws left. Jefferson, single coverage. Caught! First down right in front of the Bears bench at about the 34-yard line. So there it is. With that reception, Justin Jefferson has the second most receptions in the history of Vikings football, passing HOF Randy Moss and trailing only Chris Carter. That's a 30-yard hit.
2: Yeah, that was nice. That was early yesterday. Maybe that was, man, I don't know if we're going to be able to unleash this play in two quarters if this rain keeps coming down, so we better get it while we can, boys. And that was tough, too, that opening drive, settling for the field goal just off the fingertips. Thieneman gives him a nice little shove to jostle that thing potentially away. Three catches, 55 yards for Jefferson. So,
0: and more single coverage in the first two games this year than I think he faced in 2 months last year. Because the running game is potent.
2: Yes.
0: It's leading to single coverage against Justin Jefferson in this game earlier than in the Packers game. But you mentioned that field goal to start festivities. That is O'Connell. They win the toss. O'Connell taking the ball, in essence saying, I know I can get points against your defense off this script right here, the first 15 plays. And he got three. In a game, that was 25% of the points in the entire game. I mean, that is such a sneaky, smart move to take the ball and get any form of points in a game where there only were 12 points.
2: Yeah.
0: Very underrated.
2: And I'm glad you started going down the road with the run game, because that's where now through two games, PA, again yesterday, just 20 attempts for Carson, 23 attempts for Aaron Jones, 28 as a team in totality.
0: Wow.
2: By the way, Aaron Jones didn't have, I think his highest was 21 in a game last season. So this was a question I kept getting yesterday during Fanline, so I'll ask you.
0: Yeah.
2: In a vacuum, I was not worried about the workload for Aaron Jones. I was worried when I saw him walk off the field in the game and threw his helmet down. I was worried about a knee or something like that. He comes back, he finishes the game, and he was spry afterwards in a victory. But with this IR situation with Mason, managing the workload of Aaron Jones, how high is that on the hierarchy for the head coach?
0: I mean, I think it needs to be certainly above a 5 of 10, because, I mean, Aaron, just here's how long Aaron Jones has played. He's 16-2 lifetime against the Chicago Bears. So old people get tired and they get fragile.
2: Yeah.
0: So, yeah, I mean, you can do that there. Can you do it next game? DJ Dallas will be more up to speed. Claiborne will be more up to speed. Oh, DeMond, you can't let a linebacker trip you up in open field like that. I mean, DeMond got one opportunity, and he's one-on-one with TJ Edwards, who ain't that great.
2: It looked like it was going to be a nice one, too.
0: Big one. Because his cuts are really good. And if he got an open field, man, but he couldn't get by him. But anyway, it's not, you know, like when you put a checklist together of things on which you need to improve or consider into this Bucs game. Aaron Jones, 20 to 25 carries against the Bucs. Vita Vea, though. Reuben Bain, hey, it's not really first and foremost on my mind now, Aaron misses games almost every year.
2: Yes.
0: Not a lot, but, you know, and the problem with Aaron last year is he was leaving during games. So they used him to get all the one reps during the week of practice. Then he's leaving during the game, which really, really hamstrings things, specifically when you're wheeling through different quarterbacks. He's the bomb. I mean, he's still fast. His cuts are fantastic. His pass protection is high end. About which I'd really worry that much at this stage of the equation.
2: I'm just excited to see this offense next week in Tampa, assumedly not in the type of consistent, just absolutely hammering rain conditions the way it was yesterday, because with that run game.
0: Well, it's going to be 90 degrees with 77% humidity.
2: Are you serious?
0: Yeah. So, I mean, the script flips next game where it's a heat game. I mean, we're going to get into it in the weekend wrap. They had a heat game in Tennessee yesterday. Yeah, I mean, you're not going to believe some things you hear when I read through this story. And now it's not going to be that hot, and it's a grass field.
2: Yeah.
0: But it's a heat game next week, man.
2: Yeah, there was something about the turf, I think, in Nashville yesterday.
0: Yeah, but the temperature of the turf was 152 degrees. Yeah, it's unbelievable.
2: So that, okay, that explains. I saw a couple of videos. Somebody was pouring water on a dude's cleats.
0: Now, Nick Sirianni needed IVs multiple times during the game. Young people get tired.
2: Turf, though.
0: Yeah.
2: With that said, that's the weekend wrap. Let's pause.
0: That's Bikes Bites. Courtesy of?
2: Kinmount Exteriors, kinmountexteriors.com.
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0: 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Then the analyst, Pete Bursich. 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
5: Watching Caleb Williams go back to pass. Dallas Turner's all over him again. So Caleb runs right. He threw an interception. Picked off by Byron Murphy at the 35, and he runs out of bounds. Yes, sir!
4: Vikings win it 9-3. Here's Kevin O'Connell.
6: You know, just massive, you know, efforts by the guys. 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And then defense, DT being our closer, finishing the whole thing. Bunch of individual effort or performances. Thought our punter and kicker were fantastic today in the elements. We knew it was going to be this kind of game. We found a way to, you know, go 1-0 today, and we'll move on to the next.
4: Next up for the Vikings, a date at Tampa Bay. 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
1: 9 to Noon. 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
2: Dagger drawn. 26-yard field goal attempt.
1: Dagger draw, that's new.
2: Orzech on the snap, wheeling down on one knee. Off the left hash mark. Snap, placement. Trey smacks it to the upper.
3: Yes! It is good! It is good! And a dagger delivered by the rookie, Trey Smack! The Packers win it, 20-17.
1: Wayne Larrabee got tricks. The dagger got tricks. Dagger draw. Trace Max it.
4: We don't play the PlayStation like us.
1: Green Bay is 1-1. By the way, the New Orleans Saints are good.
5: Here we go. Can they do it again? Fourth and goal. Shuck under center. Donaldson behind again. The snap. The give. It's Shuck. He stopped again. No. Said he's in for the touchdown. The indication from the far side is that it's a score, while on the near side, they thought it was short.
3: He's short.
6: After review,
1: he's short.
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1: All I do is WIYY, no matter what. Shuck through for one and ran for one, and winning at Lamar ain't easy. Yeah, the New Orleans Saints are good. They're inches from being 2-0 and just might be the best team in the NFC South, either them or Carolina. The Minnesota Vikings get the Buccaneers next, and they are 0-2.
8: Third and two, 17-yard line. Browns with Carson Ryan in motion. Play fake to Judkins. Throw back left. Whitehart has it. The 10, the 5. Touchdown. Whitehart. Touchdown, Browns! Deshaun Watson to Blake Whitehart, and the Browns take the lead with 3:51 to go.
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1: Kevin O'Connell, head coach of the Minnesota Vikings, each and every Tuesday, exclusively with 9 to Noon. It's X's and O's. And we will probably begin with the fact that we will get the desperate of all desperate Buccaneers teams next week, and it's going to be hot. You go 0-3, man, you're like 8% to make the playoffs. And your division all of a sudden has come up better than some people thought. The Buccaneers are 0-2, and Cleveland has gone to 1-1. By the way, speaking of 2-0, Chains, Kirko Chains, is 2-0, and the Harbaugh-led Chargers bit just ain't working.
9: Third and 5 on the Chargers 11 for Kirk Cousins and the pistol. Two tight ends stacked right with Besh to the right side of them. Now Mayer motions. It is a play fake with a blitz. Off his back foot to the end zone. Touchdown!
10: He's in it!
1: Cody Chase!
9: He has doubled his career total all in the second half!
10: Cody!
9: And with 2:59 to go in the game, the Raiders up two scores and a chance to win here in SoFi.
10: Oh my God! Kirko, chill!
7: That's Jason Horowitz and Kirk Morrison. Must be a newer tandem with KRLV, Las Vegas Raiders Radio Network via Compass Media Networks. Soak it in.
11: The autumn wind is a pirate.
1: The autumn wind is a Kirko.
11: Blustering in from sea. With a rollicking song, he sweeps along, swaggering boisterously.
1: The autumn wind is Kirko Chains. All right, to the champion chickens. Oh, champion chickens.
7: Yeah.
1: No Sam, the man who used to play on the Fan. No problem.
12: Arroyo lines up on the right side now in a slot inside of JSN. Lock out of the shotgun. Drops back to pass. Looks, has all of it. He's going to throw down the field. He's got a man, Jansen. Wide open. 45, 40, 30, 20. Chasing him. Can't catch him. Into the end zone. Touchdown, Seahawks. Holy catfish.
13: Yes.
12: Jackson, Smith, and Jigba just ran right past. Right past the defense of Arizona.
7: Cash your catfish bets, KIRO, Seahawks Broadcasting.
1: And by the way, the LA Chargers have found a way to start their season losing to the Arizona Cardinals and the Las Vegas Raiders.
14: Oh, boy. That was just an ugly one.
7: Yeah, I heard Corey with an obscure stat during the power trip that the Chargers might be the first team in NFL history to start their season 0-2 against two teams who both lost 14 or more games the year before in the hideous Raiders and the hideous Cardinals. So,
1: how many games did the Green Bay Packers win last year? Top of the head.
7: Yeah, it was, I think, 10-7.
1: Okay, and what about Chicago?
7: 11-6.
1: Oh, so we've beaten two division teams that found a way to win 21-ish games last year.
4: We don't play the PlayStation like us.
1: But this isn't about us. This isn't about the Minnesota Vikings. It's the weekend wrap, courtesy of Hoffman Cooling and Heating.
15: Hey, what's up, K-Fan? It's 84, man. Y'all stay tuned live for the hottest man in the world, PA, Paul Allen. Yes, sir.
1: Yes, sir.
7: Giving the nasty neighbors to the east way too much credit. They were 9-7-1 last year. So 20 combined victories for those two.
15: Super Bowl homeboy.
1: JSN, Jackson, Smith, and Jigba had three touchdowns. Stud.
7: He good.
1: A.J. Barner ran one in. The tight end, A.J. Barner ran one in. Champion chickens, though. Mike McDonald and that crew just continue to be next level. Likeable team. Very, very formidable foe. The Giants are at the Rams tonight, and that ought to be a doozy. 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Awesome people. Just look at it this way with that same day service. Don't run the risk of grandma freezing this winter. Call my guys at Hoffman Cooling and Heating. They love the purple, and you'll love them. Chargers start 0-2. They lose to the Cardinals and the Raiders. Texans lost again after scoring 30 against the Bills. They managed 6 at home against Cincy. Things are so bad in Atlanta. They're using Cooper Rush at quarterback, and receiver Drake London is getting in arguments with fans. This Tennessee hot thing, when you think Tennessee hot, you think wings. When you think Tennessee hot, you think sauce.
7: Great chicken sandwich, absolutely.
1: When you think Tennessee hot, you think chicken sandwiches. You don't think Fields. We'll get into that when we start the talkbacks, but around the corner, the analyst, Pete Bursich, the in-booth analyst for the KFAM Minnesota Vikings Audio Network, courtesy of Sue Cup Manufacturing and SueCup.com. The analyst is next.
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17: I don't know if Aaron Glenn is ever going to get it. The Jets head coach, who was terrible last year in terms of game management, doesn't seem to have learned anything because his game management yesterday in the inexplicable collapse against the Green Bay Packers was ridiculous. I don't know what the heck he was doing at the end of the fourth quarter. I don't know what he was doing in overtime. And if not for his decision-making, the Jets could be 2-0 right now. I'm Nick Collins.
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25: 740 The Fan regional weather from Chief Meteorologist Tuttle Tom Szymanski. Mostly sunny today, looking for temperatures in the mid to upper 60s today. 46 the low tonight. For your Tuesday, some clouds, sunshine, high near 66 tomorrow. 52 the low tomorrow night. Then for Wednesday, breezy at times with highs near 68. 58 the low on Wednesday night. Thursday, cloudy. See a couple of showers, mainly early and breezy in the morning on Thursday. Thursday's high of 67. That's your 740 The Fan regional weather.
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32: 23-yard field goal try right hash to the north side of Soldier
33: Field. Yes! Isaiah Rogers blocked it! He came in from the left of Santos and he blocked the field goal! Isaiah Rogers!
1: Pete Bursich, analyst, Minnesota Vikings Audio Network. Thank you, SueCup.com. Thank you, SueCup Manufacturing. And I didn't realize this until this morning, Pete, because I didn't watch the playback yesterday. But when Isaiah Rogers got in there to block that 23-yard field goal, he got around rookie tight end Sam Roush, who just had a super rough day yesterday. And good morning.
34: Yeah, I mean, that's, yeah, he did. I mean, absolutely had a rough day, a couple drops. I mean, part of the reason why he's open is because he's out there with Cole Kmet and Colston Loveland and a 13 personnel group. So you're going to worry about the other two more so than him, obviously, when he's out there. Yeah, but for a young guy like that, you feel for him and hopefully he'll bounce back. But what's crazy is, yeah, after we talked about the Isaiah Rogers coming off the edge after the first field goal attempt.
1: Right.
34: And normally you would, on the sideline, the coaches would go through that and say, hey, we're a little leaky on the outside here. We got to make sure we do A, B, and C. And they just never fixed it. And Isaiah Rodgers comes from the long side all the way around and was able to block that kick. So just, man, he has that ability. Some guys just have it. Right, Tasker had it. There were certain guys in this league that just had the ability to do that, and Isaiah Rodgers does.
1: Sneaky. I think a sneaky, underrated big moment in the win in Chicago was taking the ball from the outset and getting points. Now, you can be like, okay, you know, you think you can score on their defense, conditions are bad, and you only got a field goal. But in a 12-point game, a field goal was 25% of the scoring. And it came in quite handy. That was a sneaky big moment in the game. What do you think?
34: It was. I mean, to be able to finish that drive with points, absolutely. The other part of it, Paul, is the weather, right? If it was going to rain the entire day, or they expected it to, the field was going to be at its best at opening kickoff. So you get the offense on the field when the conditions are at their best, and you go from there. And we threw the ball seven times, I believe, seven out of eight plays on that opening drive. So that might have been the thinking going into that, is that we're gonna start this thing out throwing the football. We're gonna do it when the field conditions are at their best. So we'll take the football.
1: Carson Wentz managed it like a quality backup needs to do. And on a day the weather and conditions absolutely were a factor. Bravo for Carson Wentz. Now, I mean, we could do without the Devin Bush moment, but nevertheless, 12 can't catch. Boy, you sniffed that thing out early in the game, by the way, with Bush, because I just haven't watched him play a lot, and I didn't watch Chicago's defense into this game. You can really push Devin Bush around. He's just so undersized, but he's very fast, but undersized. But nevertheless, as high-end backup quarterbacks go, like Carson Wentz, he managed the thing well, didn't he?
34: Yeah, he did. And what's interesting is, I know the week isn't over, but you look at the top teams that are in the take-give category, we're +3 right now, and we are 2-0. And if there's something... our defense in 24 had as many takes as the Bears did last year, and the Bears were +22. I believe we finished 24 +12.
1: Jeez.
34: So if you can just limit the amount of gives, then you can win football games that way. And when you're 9-7, you talked earlier, I heard you guys talking about, you know, we're a Duvernay kickoff return away from possibly winning the division. A turnover here and there matters. It matters a lot. And we've been able to take care of the football early in the first two games, and you still continue to get turnovers. That trend is going to be extremely important going forward. So, yeah, for Carson Wentz, he did what he had to do, and that's why you brought him in. He did it last year. But he didn't have training camp behind him. He was missing a lot of those things, at least that background. And this year he had it. So he's come in and done exactly what you hired him to do. And he did it very well and managed that whole game, exceptionally well. Despite us not really throwing the football, you know, Kevin O'Connell wanted to throw the football. We saw an 8-man box by the Bears. We haven't seen an 8-man box, single high safety against the defense in a very long time, because you can't leave Addison and Jefferson one-on-one with corners, with space, and a deep middle safety. We tried, that was late in the game when Carson Wentz saw it on first down and tried to take a shot down the sideline. It ended up being incomplete, but that's the play, right? That's why teams don't do that. But in those conditions, in that situation, the Bears were forced to do that. And I can't remember the last time we forced a defense into an 8-man box with a running game.
1: Jeez.
3: The Analyst.
1: What do you think of this? I don't think I'm overthinking it here. And Kyler Murray only played 11 plays in that Green Bay game. But, you know, in knowing it's factual, the narrative with Murray when he came here from Arizona is, you know, like, certainly not speaking for the team, but just kind of, you know, in parenthetical fashion. Kyler, you don't have to carry the whole thing here or think you do like you did there. They got this defense. You got Darisaw. We got 18 over there. We got 3. We got 87, 84, 33, 27 when he's healthy. So, you know, here's the point. I'm hoping watching Carson Wentz run offense helps Kyler Murray when he returns, so he just doesn't put so much pressure on himself. And if Kyler's good to go into this Bucs game, at least as my take goes, Kyler gets the start. They've just put so much time into him this offseason. But if he can learn from the way Wentz manages games, I really think it'll take pressure off him. What do you think?
34: I agree 100%. We kind of broached this subject before the season even started, where he's in a place not unlike Arizona, where he is the man and he is the generator of offense, to where he's here and now he just needs to be a part of it. And if he should walk away from the game in Chicago and Soldier Field saying, you know, our defense is legit and I understand what we need out of this offense and what I could bring it and what I could give it, absolutely. Having that play out right in front of him is going, hopefully will affect that. And with Kyler, he's a 2-to-1 touchdown to interception guy career wise. When we watch and film on him back in the day when he was with Arizona, he got himself in trouble when he tried to do too much. And that's exactly what you're referring to, is if a play breaks down, you can use your legs. If something is there, obviously, then take it. If not, throw it away. We saw what Caleb Williams got. He's been getting away with some of these throws over, you know, at the end of last year and even against Carolina. But he finally threw one back across his body, and it was intercepted. And that's the kind of the golden rule. It's like when you know, throwing the football, when you're rolling out and throwing it behind your body, the ball's not going to have the velocity. It's going to hang, and that happened. So. Yeah, if Kyler Murray was paying attention when he was watching the game, I think, yeah, he's going to walk away with that thinking, I love where I am right now because I have an unbelievably good receiving core. I've got two really good tight ends, and I don't really need to the whole thing isn't going to be on my shoulders. I just have to go out there and execute.
4: And you know what, Pete? We're talking a sloppy game at Soldier Field yesterday, and how are they catching it? How's Carson throwing it? How come nobody talks about the holder? How come nobody talks about, I mean, has a holder ever won Special Teams Player of the Week? Because Reichard, perfect game, points are a premium, and that battery has been flawless, and it was flawless on an ugly day at Soldier Field.
34: It was, I go back to the game that we won out in Las Vegas 3-0, right? And it seems like these games happen once in a blue moon where you have to have the kicking game to win. The battery was, it's almost automatic now, right? And we've come to kind of expect that, and that's a beautiful place to be. So Reichard, Thorson, DePaula, that trio, was a big part of that victory yesterday. I mean, the kickoff coverage was great. Bo Richter was all over the place. There were a bunch of guys that were all over the place making plays. So special teams really answered the bell, because if there was a group that in the preseason struggled a little bit, especially with penalties, and with preseason, it's substitutions, it's a lot of things. But that group, I thought, really, really in three phases of the game, that group really played well yesterday.
4: You know, the focus has been Dallas Turner and Jalen Redmond, Isaiah Rodgers, the splashy play of those individuals, specifically yesterday on a splashy wet day. But it feels like Blake Cashman maybe has the best start to his season during his time as a member of the Minnesota Vikings. Kind of holding my breath a bit when you saw him leave the field, but then he came back. So good news all around there. But just Blake Cashman, is there anything that has popped in your eyes with how he has performed through 2 weeks of this 2026?
34: Yeah, I think he's performed very well. He's so versatile, especially in coverage too, with his speed, and he reads everything very well. I think you take a step back and you look at the four linebackers that we have between Van Ginkle, Eric Wilson, who also played well yesterday, very physical at times, Cashman, and then Dallas Turner. That's a pretty good group, you know what I mean, with those four. So I'd put that group of four up against anybody else out there. So I think that the four of them play very well together. Cashman's kind of the leader of the group. You get a guy like Harrison Smith behind him or out there with him, and Harry can take over a lot of the back end and give him less mental load while he's out there. It's going to let him play faster. And, And another thing I want to bring up, I've seen a couple highlights on Twitter and that kind of thing, but I think I'm watching Kayla Banks push around Joe Tooney on some of these highlights, or at least drive him back into the lap of the quarterback, and I'm thinking to myself, here we go. I mean, if Kayla Banks can turn the corner on the foot and he can play, like I think, I have to watch the entire game and watch all the film, but man, he showed up yesterday. And you get excited because he's new, right? Tyrion Ingram-Dawkins had a hip pointer when Jonah Jackson came down, and Ingram-Dawkins was pass rushing on Garrett Bradbury, and Jonah Jackson was what they call looking for work, and he just turned and just gave him, you know, and that's what linemen do. But he caught one on the hip, which those things, the hip pointers are tough, if that's indeed what it is. But Kayla Banks, man, I mean, I think he started to show up yesterday. And if that young man gets himself motivated and he's healthy and he keeps working, he could be every bit as scary as we think, and why we drafted him so highly. And some of it, I think, showed up yesterday. So I'm just kind of giddy to see Kayla Banks over the next couple of weeks. Obviously, Dominique Orange and his development, but Levi Drake Rodriguez. I mean, that group up front is really, and Caleb got a lot of snaps once Ingram Dawkins went out, and that's kind of the versatility of Banks. You can play him at nose tackle, but you can also play him at defensive tackle. So his athleticism and size, you can move him around a little bit. And I mean, Caleb, I mean, he didn't even look that bad, you know, chasing out Caleb Williams on a play he had contained. I mean, for a guy who's 320, holy cow, he can, you know, he can run. And we're getting glimpses of that. And so The beauty of it is it's upside, right? It's upside of a defense that's already playing pretty darn well. But yet we might be able to actually get more out of the guys that we have out there.
1: Good work yesterday. Good work today, my brother. And we'll see you tomorrow at Twin Cities Orthopedics Performance Center, okay?
34: All right, sounds good, PA. Thank you.
1: Yep, later, bud.
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1: 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PJ Fleck, coach of the Golden Gophers football team, joins about 20 minutes from now, but your talkbacks are next.
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0: In the KFGO News Center, I'm Darren Selvig. A person is dead after a head-on crash near Thief River Falls. Troopers responded around 6 Sunday night to Highway 32. Authorities say a car heading north collided with an SUV going south. Troopers say the drivers involved are a 31-year-old Red Lakes woman and a 68-year-old Newfoundland woman, but haven't said who died. And two new road construction projects are underway in Moorhead. 22nd Avenue South from Rivershore Drive to 6th Street South is closed. Homes on 22nd Avenue South between Rivershore Drive and 8th Street South will lose access to driveways. Work is expected to last 3 to 4 weeks. 12th Street South from Main Avenue to 2nd Avenue South is also closed. Work is expected to last 2 to 3 weeks there. In West Fargo, 9th Street between 47th Avenue West and Mulberry Lane is closed for road and utility work. It's expected to reopen on October 10th. From the KFGO News Center, I'm Darren Selvig.
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2: 9 to noon talkbacks, free iHeart Radio app. And we run as many as we can. Tomorrow is a Northern Fire Talkback Talker Tuesday. But we also have the head coach of the Minnesota Vikings joining us. Probably we'll drop a talkback in there. Talkbacks are important to 9 to noon. So let's see what's on the minds of Rube Nation. Your team is 2-0. Two division victories to start a season for the first time since 2003. Only the third time in the history of Minnesota Vikings football. 0-2 Buccaneers next. As O'Connell will tell us probably today during a press conference, or certainly tomorrow during 9 to noon, that the Vikings absolutely will get Baker's best. They will get the best from the Tampa Bay Buccaneers on the road, super hot. This weekend should be a winnable game. If I don't know what the point spread is, I would make the Vikings a small road favorite here. I mean, when you're 2-0 and you beat teams that combined for 20 wins last year, including a division champion with a really, really well-respected head coach, you know, and then you're going against a team that's 0-2 from maybe the worst division in football, that feels like somebody should be favored by 5 or 6, but you are a road team, so I think it'll be closer to pick 'em. Maybe Vikings 1, 1.5, 2, 2.5, something like that. But you will get the Buccaneers best. Let's hear the talkbacks.
3: Good morning, PA and Nordsquish. Aaron from St. Cloud. Has anyone heard from our good friend Lavelle Eneal III, or is he too busy sitting at the excuse computer for the next time he comes on your show? Thanks. Have a good day.
2: Yes, we have. He left a talk back waiting for us when we started the all we do is win, win, win, no matter what. When we were playing that montage, he left us a talk back, and here it was.
4: PA? Well, it probably goes without saying, but I'm going to say it anyway. I don't like you.
2: So we opted not to play it.
5: Yeah.
2: It's I won't read back the text he sent me at 11:58 a.m. yesterday about when the Bears win with your radio show, blah, blah, blah. So like middle of the second quarter, I texted him back saying, I think by now you know we ain't the Panthers. And, I mean, I could have piled on more, but his quarterback went down.
5: Yeah.
2: I know he was super negative. I didn't pile on. But now he sent me a text yesterday that he was quite cocksure and confident that his Chicago Bears would beat the Minnesota Vikings. And best laid plans sometimes, right? Wobble, wobble.
5: I was in a part of a group text with him yesterday that included a mutual friend of ours who lives in Chicago. And Lavelle had to tell that individual, will you stop sending random videos during the game?
2: Please? Right.
5: Lava was locked in and excited to catch up with him soon. Talkbacks.
6: Good morning, fellas. It's morning. A great victory Monday. I think the defense is probably our strongest part of our team, and I'm very proud of our defense, specifically my favorite player, Dallas Turner.
5: Mm-hmm.
6: But I think the fact that it was all rainy and wet this past game, I think the next game is going to be 10 times better for our offense. Now that we can throw, we'll have Kyler back so he can run without slipping in Tampa. It's going to be great. I see a good future. Let's hold up, boys.
2: Yeah, that's assuming things are hunky-dory with Kyler's concussion. But again, Kevin O'Connell joins tomorrow, so we will learn more about that. And he has a press conference today.
5: I was just kind of rolling because the last two times he's spoken, I just felt he's exuded a ton of confidence in saying that I expect him to pass protocol.
2: Yep.
5: Maybe even early in the week. So that would be the sooner the better that we get him up and moving again.
2: Right. Sitting on one of the buses yesterday after the win, and listening to Fanline, you know, I with respect, turned it off about 15 minutes into it because I just got tired of hearing ill-informed takes on Carson Wentz.
5: Oh, geez.
2: Right. And it's I'm just going to leave it right there because in an age and an era where context means nothing. I mean, it honestly is a zero for most people, not even a 1%. I just found myself saying, are we not remembering the 29 consecutive points just 7 days ago?
5: Yeah.
2: And who executed that?
5: Right.
2: And who threw it? And who threw the two-pointer? I don't know. It was just a little over the top.
5: I think a lot of people are ready for Kyler to return, though. I mean, Carson, the steady.
2: But I want them, and see, that's one. I'm sorry to clip, but that's one of a couple negatives for me about not doing phone calls. Because my question would be, well, why? And I want people to explain what's behind their vitriol, what's behind their gaze casting. And there are points to be made that I just would like to hear, as opposed to offense was bad, Flores is better than O'Connell, Wentz needs to sit down, play Kyler.
5: Right.
2: So I'm sorry, I just couldn't take it.
5: No,
2: it was a lot in the time that I was listening yesterday.
5: There was a lot. Because
2: I don't want to run down the preferred starting quarterback for the Minnesota Vikings either.
5: Right.
2: But I'll just leave this here right there. What has he ever done to make you say that?
5: Yeah, the 11 snaps.
2: What has he ever done to make you say that? And what has the other guy done? Nothing but win more games than he's lost.
5: Right.
2: And lead the way for 29 unanswered points.
5: That's true.
2: Context is a zero with this day and age, man.
5: But I think there's still, despite how bad those 11 snaps are, the way that we talked about it in spent segments, the projection of getting the good Kyler moments out of this offense and these weapons.
2: It's going to take time.
5: Carson was steady. Carson was calm. He was also the beneficiary of a 68-yard kick return. He was the beneficiary of two drives that started inside the 20, one of which was at the doorstep on the one. He was the beneficiary of three third-down penalties on that longer scoring drive. Sweet identification on the free play to get Justin Jefferson. Mm. The key for me, Carson hasn't turned the ball over. Mm. And that's been a big part through these two games of managing those moments. And so yesterday, weather and all of that, he stood tall, found plays that were available in some moments. So he's been steady and he's been calm. And I think that given the projection, you're still thinking that can it be better than what it is now? And so I think there are those that maybe even pragmatically are thinking, I still want to see what Kyler can do in this offense. And I think that's fair.
2: And that would be me, because I yield to the decision makers who have won markedly more than they've lost. They know they need to win in the playoffs, and they've identified that guy as the starting quarterback for the Minnesota Vikings. So that's their identification piece. They know more about it than we'll ever know. So, yeah, Carson Wentz is the backup quarterback. He did what accomplished, smart, squared-away backups are supposed to do.
5: 100%.
2: I'm just saying, when people flippantly say, this guy's bad, use this guy, make Flores the head coach, and there's no context?
5: Right.
2: I can't take it.
5: No,
2: honestly, I'll just turn it off and not listen to the fan a lick if that's what it is from 0 to 10.
5: I'm with you on that. I think at the end of this year, if the Vikings win the division and it's close and it's tight, we're going to look back and be incredibly thankful for what Carson Wentz was able to execute the last two games.
2: Nobody wants Kyler Murray to succeed more than 9-0. Honestly, because we want the team to win, and we want to all we want to do is win, no matter what. But they're just context matters here, and I mean beneficiary of this and that and this and that. No, by the way, he found Jefferson pass. Well, yeah, that's That's big.
5: Well, no, you bring you know both of saying? Those together as part of that conversation,
2: and
5: though.
2: That's called a football game. And that's what happens in football games.
5: And so,
2: just like the Bears giving it up at the one, which was about a two percenter. I mean, that's just how the old ball bounces.
5: I agree.
2: So,
5: but the 30-some rush attempts and the game flow of the game, he managed it. He didn't give it to the other team.
2: Right.
5: And they got out with a victory.
2: Mm-hmm.
5: And the hope is...
2: Do they win that game with Kyler Murray wire to wire?
5: I mean, that's an impossible thing to answer.
2: Okay. But it also lacks context. See what I'm saying?
5: No, I yes.
2: And that's so flippantly how things are.
5: I agree with you on that.
2: Let's get to PJ Fleck back after this.
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10: Harvest is well underway in many parts of rural America. Dan Neenan, director of the National Education Center for Agricultural Safety, said whether it's county roads, state highways, or freeways, motorists will see a lot of slow-moving farm equipment out there.
13: You're going to see these big pieces of equipment out onto the roadway later into the evening. We're getting darker earlier in the evening, so the chances that ag equipment is going to meet with the motoring public is pretty good this time of year.
10: He said it's vital everyone shares the roadway safely.
13: Ag equipment will be making turns into farmsteads. The motoring public can only pass farm equipment in passing zones. You can't pass it in no passing zones. But we see a lot of collisions that occur between the motoring public and the farming community when the tractors and the combines are turning left into farmsteads about the same time that the motoring public is trying to pass. So there needs to be that awareness out there and to share the road.
10: Neenan added that safety is everyone's responsibility. Drivers not connected with the farming community may be frustrated by farm equipment on the roadway, but remember, those drivers have as much right to be out on the roadway as passenger vehicles. With your Ag News, I'm Farm and Ranch Director Sarah Heinrich for the Growing Harvest Ag Network. 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
16: 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Vikings and Bears. Vikings win at 9-3 in a rain-soaked contest in the Windy City. Vikings getting some big plays yesterday.
2: 23-yard field goal try right hash to the north side of Soldier
17: yes!
2: Field.
17: Isaiah Rogers blocked it! He came in from the left of Santos, and he blocked the field goal. Isaiah Rogers! Well done, young man!
16: Vikings winning by a score of 9-3. Dallas Turner had a couple of sacks, says they knew they had to be physical.
18: You got to respect an opponent like that. You know, they score at a high level, so, you know, I feel like we had to execute at a higher level today, and I feel like that's what we did.
16: Packers get a game-winning field goal. They defeat the Jets 20-17. The 2-0 Vikings next up at Tampa Bay, Sunday at 3:05. It's a Fan Sports Hit.
2: Fletch, coach of the Golden Gophers football team, joins 9 to noon weekly around this time. They beat Akron off to Seattle to play the Huskies. That's a 10 p.m. Central start Saturday on KFAM. And PJ joins us now. PJ, it's Paul Allen. Congratulations on the win, coach. And you said something to the effect after the game that it's really hard bouncing back the way you guys lost to Mississippi State, and you were really proud of the guys. You know, I think I know what you mean, being around teams as long as I have, but what makes a bounce back off a loss like two Saturdays ago potentially so challenging? And good morning.
19: And good morning to you, PA. Congratulations to the Vikings on a huge win out in Chicago. That was a lot of fun to watch. You know, one thing I was taught as a player, Joe Novak, and God rest his soul, passed away last month, my college coach at Northern Illinois University, my head coach, who taught me an awful lot, he said that games like what we just played in last week were coaches' games. It's up to the coaches, the head coach, to get your team back from a response and then go play a team that you're supposed to beat by 4 touchdowns. Because everybody, it's easy, as human nature, can listen to the outside, oh, we're coming back, there's going to be a letdown, they're going to let the loss beat them twice, and you're supposed to blow this team out, they're technically, you know, not in the Power Four, and I played in the MAC, and I played in that type of game, and we used to take pride in beating SEC and Big Ten schools, and that was our Super Bowl, and it was really difficult coming off that SEC game against Mississippi State, which everybody now knows how good Mississippi State is, as they just beat South Carolina at South Carolina and are now ranked
2: right
19: in the top 25. But that's what makes it really hard. And he said to me, they said, those types of games are coaches' games. The games that are really, really, really those ranked teams you're playing in, those Big Ten games you're playing in, those are players' games. It's easy to get up for those games. But to really have a team come back after a really hard defeat, come back after being maybe 4 touchdown favorites, and playing a team you're supposed to beat in a different league that's not the Power Four, your coaches better be on point, because that's easy to listen to the outside, to the external, listen to the noise, take your foot off the gas. You know, how do you prepare that week? Those are all coaches' challenges. And then I thought our players responded really, really well. First drive, go down a score, get a fumble in the fourth play, go down and get more points. And again, not everything was perfect, but boy, did I love how hard they played. I love the penalty response. I loved our response in general in the entire game, offensively, defensively, and special teams. And we played complimentary football, and that's all you can ask from your team. Did they respond? Did they play incredibly hard? Were they disciplined? Did they respond the way you wanted them to? And the answers were yes.
2: Amen. Well explained. Because as we as fans, you know, if we get fired up like, hey, an SEC team is here. Okay, we don't watch Mississippi State. At least I don't. Oh, this quarterback. Holy cow, this guy's good. Then South Carolina learned how good Kamario Taylor is, despite Mississippi State being down by at least 2 touchdowns, and he led them back. So we're learning things like this. But from the inside, from a player standpoint, you can multiply that by 10 about how excited they are to go against that guy and the high-end talent and to have an SEC school at home, and then you get drubbed. So, I mean, that goes down to a zero, and you got to get them back up. So I can understand where you're coming from with that. Did I explain that well?
19: Oh, 100% you did. That was really good.
2: P.J. Fleck, coach of the Golden Gophers football team, weekly 9 to noon. What goes into scheduling of non-conference teams and, like, paying a team like Akron to come to your place? Like, what's that process?
19: Well, it depends. I mean, some of the games were scheduled, you know, we're talking 10, 15 years ago, you know, when you're talking about scheduling from an administrative standpoint. And I think where this whole thing is headed is you're going to see conferences go to 9, or we're already at 9, but maybe 10 conference games, have a crossover game between SEC, Big Ten, and maybe have one non-conference opponent besides that you can pick. I just think TV drives everything. You know, I think that's where we're headed. I can't necessarily say that's factual, but, like, you can kind of see how everybody's now going to 9-game schedules. SEC's finally, for the first year, going to 9 conference games, which we've been doing it forever. It's very difficult to have 9 conference games. But scheduling goes into, you know, you're looking at, you know, we play Eastern Illinois game one, and I think that was really good for our football team, get a measuring stick, go out there and play. We've also opened seasons with conference opponents. We opened seasons with non-conference opponent Power Four teams and an ACC team in North Carolina. We've gone out to Cal for non-conference. When we made schedules that weren't done before I got here, one of the Big Ten rules was you got to play 9 conference games. You have to then play a Power Four opponent, and then you can schedule an FCS team and a Group of Five team. So we did a lot of just that, an FCS school, a Group of Five team, and then we scheduled the Power Four team. And that's why we played at Cal. That's why we have Mississippi State. That's why we played North Carolina. The rule isn't the rule anymore. And that's when you see a lot of teams in the Big Ten have bought out of their games with these Power Four teams and scheduled more Group of Five teams for the first 3 games to maybe get the 3 wins, right? That you can almost say that you're going to be favored in all 3 of those games before you get the conference play. So I think that, you know, and we haven't bought out of those games. You know, we're staying true to what we scheduled. And people could talk about what's right, what's wrong, what should be done, what shouldn't be done. But that's what we do at the University of Minnesota. And, you know, playing Mississippi State made us better. We didn't get the win, but it made us better. It made us find out a lot about our football team. And I love when we get a chance to do that early. Whether we win it or lose it,
2: right?
19: We get to find out exactly where we are, PA. But there's just a lot more that goes into that. You know, we didn't pay $1 million to $2 million to get out of a game so we could schedule somebody that wasn't as good. We didn't do that. And some people do, and I give them credit for doing that.
2: Yeah.
19: That's not what we've done. We did here, and we felt like we had as good a chance as anybody to win that Mississippi State game, and we wanted to play that game.
2: Right. And see, I'm not even go PJ, I'm not even going down the road of, you know, I mean, Oregon just scored 84 and I think beat Portland State. Okay, so it's not even quality of non-conference opponent that intrigued me about this. It's a story I read from, it might have been the Akron Bee late last week, where it was talking about Akron and UNLV, and they got together on a home and home. And they did so the other school doesn't have to pay any money to the other school to go wherever. Now, and in that same story, it was like, I think Akron got like $1.2 million to play here. And that was intriguing to me, and like wondering what leads into that. Because, and this might be the dumbest question you get all day, but is that money that you guys potentially could allocate towards NIL to help fortify depth?

0: what we have through the TV money and the salary cap.
1: Yep.
0: And then we have also what we have through NIL. So, I mean, that's how you build your football team. And when I say that Major League Baseball piece, what I talk about is, you know, most of the teams are pretty similar, whether SEC or Big Ten, in those top two conferences. They're pretty close in their salary cap money. What separates college football, again, is the amount of money that is unlimited in the NIL department.
1: Yep.
0: And that's what makes it a little more Major League Baseball than
1: right.
0: watching the Vikings versus Chicago Bears and the Green Bay Packers, and they're all the same. Like they all that money and salary cap is the same. Nobody can spend over the cap. And I think that's what makes college football very different.
1: Yeah,
0: every administration, every football coach is going to handle that differently based on what their administration needs are.
1: Well, thanks for the contrition with the answer, because I just didn't
0: understand. I probably just confused everybody, PA.
1: No, not at all.
0: I mean,
1: well, no, but the A topic there is the money to pay Akron or Eastern Illinois is not allocated from the NIL. And see, that's why I was a week removed from you talking about, you know, teams with certain NIL thresholds and depth of their teams and stuff. And sadly, that as of now is just not the case here. And I'm like, well, all right. I mean, got 1.2 here, whatever for Eastern Illinois. I mean,
0: yeah,
1: like
0: to your credit, like I think what you say is valid. But the point of saying that money is going to be used for NIL is that's not what that's going to be used for. But
1: yeah.
0: Let's say in a hypothetical world, it was
1: right.
0: There's still $50 to $55 million rosters out there.
1: Right.
0: Not to say that another million doesn't help you,
1: mm-hmm.
0: right? But that's not going to close that gap of that there's teams that are at 50, there's teams that are at 18. Like, I think, and you saw that with what's been reported. So, I mean, those are the things that I think that's not going to necessarily put you in that national championship contention. And I don't think people look at it that way. Now, that's not what it's allocated for. But hypothetically, if that was the world that it was,
1: mm-hmm.
0: I don't think that even closes that gap.
1: PJ Fleck, coach of the Golden Gophers football team. How are the Huskies, the Washington Huskies, how are they getting along these days?
0: Well, they're 3-0. They're ranked in one of the polls. They got one of the best quarterbacks in the country. Damon Williams, he does a tremendous job in the pocket. It can throw on the run, looks to throw down the field, keeps his eyes down the field, but can hurt you with his legs. He can throw sideline to sideline, throw every ball. He's played a lot of football. He's one of the best players in the country. They have weapons all over the place on offense. Jed Fish he's a tremendous football coach, been a coach in the NFL a long time, been a head coach at Arizona, Washington. I've known him for a long time. My wife, Heather, and his wife are close. He's just a really good football coach. Coach Walters on defense. He was head coach at Purdue, coordinator in Illinois, did a tremendous job, very familiar with him. They are big, they're strong, they're physical. Even if they're young on defensive positions, some of them are five-star, top 10 recruits in the country, and they're playing as freshmen. So they've got a lot of depth and experience on their defense. Their safety leads them in interceptions and sacks. Number 7 is very, very active. They got a long secondary who's played a lot of football for them. So we got to go out there and have a challenge and play at 10 p.m. Central on our bodies. So we've adapted the practice schedule to fit that all week and look forward to going out to start Big Ten play in the Pacific Northwest.
1: Junior running back T.J. Thomas went for almost 10 yards a run in the Akron win. Do you think you have the rushing attack where it needs to be into the Washington game? And Darius Taylor is so gifted. Are you expecting him to help Saturday night?
0: Well, we'll see. You know, the injury reports, we start doing those just like the NFL come Wednesday. So that'll be kind of cool. Wednesday, Thursday, Friday, different reports that have to be reported only for Big Ten play, which I think all of our coaches are in agreement. Last year, we didn't have to do that. You had to do them for all games. And even if you played a non-conference opponent, they didn't have to report their injury report to you, but you had to report their injury report to them. So I'm glad that we're doing that. You know, we're just looking for constant improvement in our football team, PA, and the run game and the pass game. You're going to do what you have to do as a football coach during the game and also making a game plan of what the guys that are available that you have, creating a game plan that highlights their strengths, and you go out and do everything you can to execute that. So it's constant improvement, whether it's pass game, run game. We're always looking to get better in every area, special teams. But I thought this week we played really good complementary football in all three phases and needed all three phases to win. I think just like the Vikings needed all three phases to come through for them. And when you can have that, you have the best chance to win.
1: Hey, we'll be pulling for you Saturday night from afar. Thank you for the time, PJ. Call you next week.

0: Likewise, Roosevelt, Sky, Module Gophers, and Skull Vikes.
1: Appreciate you. PJ Flack, coach of the Golden Gophers football team, back after this.
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5: There is no stupider discourse in all of sports fandom than the people that say Jalen Hurts is not a good quarterback. All Jalen Hurts does is win games. Super Bowl MVP, could have been MVP of another Super Bowl if not for his defense, but everyone thinks he stinks. How about that last-minute drive yesterday against the Tennessee Titans, who said they wanted to make him play quarterback? How'd that go, Tennessee? I'm Nick Collins.
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15: 740 The Fan regional weather from Chief Meteorologist Tootal Tom Szymanski. Mostly sunny today, looking for temperatures in the mid to upper 60s today. 46 the low tonight. For your Tuesday, some clouds, sunshine, high near 66 tomorrow. 52 the low tomorrow night. Then for Wednesday, breezy at times with highs near 68. 58 the low on Wednesday night. Thursday, cloudy. See a couple of showers mainly early and breezy in the morning on Thursday. Thursday's high of 67. That's your 740 The Fan regional weather.
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21: 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Drive-bys. It's our version of victory formation. After wins, PA jumps into the locker room after the W, brings a little microphone around, talks to a bunch of players. This week's edition was awesome following the victory yesterday, so let's listen.
22: Isaiah Rogers, congratulations on the victory. Drive-bys begin with you. Let's begin with the fumble recovery. I mean, I don't know if you tried to pick it up, but if you picked it up with that speed, it was 98, and I mean, we got so much more, but what a big play down at the one. Congratulations on the win.
23: Thank you. Appreciate you. I definitely tried to pick it up, but I realized everything happened for a reason. I probably picked it up, fumbled it again, and kicked it. Who knows with that weather out there. So I just had to find a way to recover and get it back to the offense.
22: Well, last year, I remember when you blocked one in Dublin, a field goal, all right? And then Levi Drake Rodriguez got one in Detroit. I was talking to Matt Daniels after the game about you, and I haven't even asked you this. Like, when you come from the right side of the field goal block team, say it's a right-footed kicker, backside of that, I mean, like, how did you get so good at that? Because you're so fast off the edge. You don't block them all, but you got a big one today.
23: I've been studying my cousin Dominique Rogers Cromartie growing up, and he actually taught me, you know, it takes four steps and dive and situational, when to dive, when not to dive. Similar to their first kick, I ended up tipping the ball, but I knew it was fourth down, couldn't make that decision to dive and get roughing the kicker. And I think at the end of the game, I just knew it was all or nothing, so I had to make that dive and came around the edge. And I don't think it matters left or right what side I can come off of, but really? it just tend to be the right side most of the time.
22: Yeah, you do come from the left side, too, for sure. That's right. All right, last one. What was the weather like, man? I mean, in the field. I know they had a tarp on it, but still it's a grass field, and it rained the entire game.
23: Yeah, it found itself getting real muddy in the second half, but it's just great divisional football weather, so came out with a W.
22: That's awesome, man. You guys are 2-0. Congratulations.
23: Thank you. Appreciate you.
22: Yeah, for sure. Isaiah Rogers, man, he had a heck of a game. Will, drive-by just real quick. The right one off the right upright. What Brett Thorson, you know, we were talking about you and Brett Thorson during the radio call today, and I mean, honestly, we talked about it all offseason, either with you or Sherpo or him, but you know, he didn't hold at Georgia, and then correct me if I'm wrong here, but he's holding without gloves and did a pretty good job, didn't he?
24: Yeah, Depot and Brett, hats off to them. I mean, that was phenomenal. Operation was clean all day, and the conditions that we had, huge kudos to them. And it was huge.
22: Yeah, and from a kicking standpoint, you know, it's always the wind here is so tricky. It's like 16 miles per hour at the highest, but it was raining the whole game and the field's slippery. What's it like to kick in those conditions?
24: Yeah, really just trying to make sure you keep your footing. You know, it rained for the entire game and kind of chewed up there at the end for sure. Just trying to keep your footing, make good contact with the ball. And other than that, I mean, the field, as long as you keep your footing, I mean, the wind's a little bit unpredictable, but just trying to make a contact, really.
22: What's I'm gonna try to run into Brett Thorson if I can find him. But like, what's he like? You know, like, what's his demeanor like? You worked with Ryan Wright during the early stages of your career. Then Johnny Hecker was in here. They're both veterans. I mean, the Ray Guy Award winner is undrafted out of Georgia, wins the job, holds for the first time. You're one of the, if not the best kickers in the league. What's he like? What's it like working with him?
24: Yeah, he's got super high confidence, which I think you need as a specialist. Good, bad, or indifferent. When you have a play, you got to move on. He does that well. But we got a lot of confidence in him for sure. Continue on that upward trajectory that we know he can do.
22: Lastly, I just chatted with Isaiah Rogers. You know, he blocked one in Dublin last year, got the 23-yarder today, which was massive. It's whether he's coming from the left side or mostly the right, it's just such a gift or an art how he handles that. Like, if you were facing somebody like that, seeing it on film, you probably do. Do people think about that? How do you handle that?
24: Yeah, absolutely. He's very, very talented at doing that. I mean, I see him every day in practice coming off the edge, and there's times where I'm like, all right, I got to be a little bit faster here. But, yeah, that was a massive play in the game for sure. I mean, he's very talented at doing that.
22: You're awesome. Thank you.
24: Thank you.
22: Will Riker went 3-for-3 today. Hey, Ivan. Ivan, real quick, just real quick drive-by. This, I don't have stats in front of me or anything. This was your kind of game today. It was just a thumper, you know what I mean? You had to really enjoy a game like this, right?
0: Yeah, it was a fun game going out there, especially with it raining and everybody knowing that there's going to be more run plays out there. You just got to go hit somebody. So, yeah, it was a good game. The team out there did good. Everybody on defense did great. So, we're going to keep balling.
22: Yeah, and you know, I know Cashman went down for a second, then he came back. But, I mean, between you, him, Eric Wilson, I mean, out of the gate through two games, man, you guys are really, really timing things up and hitting really well, wouldn't you say?
0: Yeah, for sure. That's just our motto, man. We're going out there to kill somebody. So, that's all we got to do is go out there and just keep punching him in the mouth.
22: Lastly, Dallas Turner, you know, he dominated the Ravens' joints, got that first sack at the Giants before, you know, all the ones came out. And there's just been so much local and national talk about how, you know, how good he has become. And he sealed the deal today. They put a tight end on him, and he pushed him right back into the quarterback. I mean, what makes DT so good in his third year?
0: DT, he just got a lot of power to him. So ain't no way a tight end should be matched up on DT at all. Right. If you do that, then that's disrespectful. And then you see what happens in the results of the game. So, yeah. And for the game winner, him getting that side, it was amazing to see that. I know everybody proud of him for that, and it was a great thing.
22: It's your kind of game today, man. A lot of hitting, slobber knockers. Thanks for the time.
0: For sure.
22: That's Ivan Pace Jr. Hey, James. James, I'm Paul. I call the games on the radio. We fist bumped before. These are drive-bys. I walk around the locker room after wins. You had that pick against Jordan Love, and you had yourself a fine game again today. You tried to keep whomever in bounds near the end of the game. It was tight. Didn't work the right way, but welcome to the Minnesota Vikings.
1: Yes, sir.
22: 2-0. You seem like you're playing a lot. Seems like you're having a great time.
1: Yes, having a wonderful time. You know, just sticking my hand in the pile, helping my teammates out, you know. It's all about the team, you know.
22: Well, Brian Flores, your coordinator, you know, you were with him when he was with Mike T in Pittsburgh. And kind of like Isaiah Rogers last year, it's like first day of free agency. It's like, you know, Milton Williams getting this, bunch of players getting this. And we go in and get Isaiah Rogers at a pretty good deal. Let's fast forward to this year. First day of free agency, people are throwing all this money around. And you got a nice deal, but here comes James Pierre. Brian Flores, what does he mean to you?
1: It means a lot, you know, just knowing like what he wants in his defense, how he get down, how he come to games, and just how he prepare for games. Just new professionalism. Just I just want to be a part of like everything he's doing. Just want to be a part of it.
22: You're having a great time, aren't you?
1: Sir, yes, sir. Most
22: good to chat with you. Thanks for the drive-by.
1: Thank you. You have a good one.
22: Yeah, thank you, sir. That's James Pierre, man. Part of the defense that held the Chicago Bears to 3 points after scoring 59 the week before. Bo Richter, drive-by. Your work on coverage today, holy cow, you were getting down there lickety-split. And, you know, there's so many things in a 9-3 game where you hold a team that just scored 59 to no touchdowns. But the special teams and the coverage and everything, I mean, you're embracing the role that God has chosen to put in front of you, and you're really, really enjoying it, aren't you?
3: Absolutely, yeah. Coverage is always important. important, especially against a great returner. He was in Detroit the past 2 years, and he's a good returner, so you got to give him respect. But, yeah, we definitely had a lot of guys getting down and covering well. Yep. Thor punted the hell out of the ball today, and Will kicked it well. So,
4: yep. I'm glad you said that, because I just chatted with Isaiah Rogers and Will Reichard. And, you know, Thorson, didn't, I mean, you guys all know this, didn't hold for kicks at Georgia. It rolls out here. It's raining every step of the way. He doesn't have gloves on. And Reichard goes 3 for 3, and at one point he was averaging 52.5 yards per punt, 3 inside the 20. Holy cow, you know, undrafted, you know what that's like, making the team and sustaining, but he, what a great find, right?
3: Yeah, and we got 3 great specialists, so, and, I mean, Mr. Wright, Ryan Wright was good last year, and it looks like we replaced him with a great punter, too, so we got 3 of the best in the league, if not the best, so keep it rolling and keep making plays.
4: Well, you'll see Ryan later. Thank you very much.
3: True, thank you.
4: That's Bo Richter. DT, real quick, before you go shower. Hey, fist bump. Congratulations on the victory. I ain't looking for any trash talk here. You can take it wherever you want. They put a tight end on you with the game on the line, and I'm just gonna leave it like that. So, congratulations on the victory. You pushed him right back into the quarterback. How was it for you out there?
5: Man, it was great. You know, we emphasize winning one-on-one blocks against tight ends all the time. So, you know, this got to execute. So, we got to win. So, yeah.
4: Yeah, and I don't, you know, I can't remember back in the Green Bay game, but like there were several times today, Flo took you and Andrew out at the same time for a play or two or whatever, then put you back in. And, man, you guys, you and Andrew busting off the edge. I mean, that is such a lethal advantage this defense has. What's it like playing with Andrew?
5: Man, I feel like we're the best in the world. You know, I feel like, you know, just, I'm blessed and fortunate, you know, to have a vet like that, you know, to get all the wisdom, you know, all the knowledge that I can from him. You know, I just feel like, you know, we have a lot of synergy going on between the both of us. You know, we go out there, make plays, have fun, smile, laugh, joke, do all the above. So,
4: Dallas Turner, last one with the drive-bys. Vikings win 9-3. You dominated the Ravens' joints. You had the first sack in the Giants game. I mean, it's just things have been going super well for you, but it takes a village, man. Like Jalen Redmond doing what he's doing. Dominic Orange is a rookie. Caleb Banks jumped out of his skin today. Ty Ingram, Dawkins sadly got hurt, but those guys in front of you, like what has to happen with them to make your life easier?
5: I mean, I feel like it's all a group effort. You know, if everybody do their job, somebody gonna make the play, whether it's me, whether it's Red, whether it's Levi, Gink, Ty, C. Banks, Don, it don't matter. But, you know, I feel like, you know, we just have a very strong bond on and off the field, and I feel like that just carries into games like this.
4: You're fantastic. As I said at the end of the game, Chicago, meet Dallas. And the league's meeting Dallas Turner right now. Congratulations.
5: Appreciate it, boss, man. Thank you.
4: See you, bud. Dallas Turner, drive-by after a 9-3 Minnesota Vikings victory over the Chicago Bears. And doing some drive-bys now, walking around the locker room, seeing what's going on here. And who can we find? Who can we find? Let me try this real quick. Hey, Josh. Real quick drive-by. Wait, what's going on, Gavin? When you run the ball the way you guys are running it, whether you're in the game or not, well, then Josh Oliver, who had 4 touchdowns last year, by the way, so it's not like he can't catch, but, you know, when you leaked out there and got that 25, whatever it was, that is a direct product of running it well for basically a game in 3 quarters, right?
6: Yeah, that was gritty football. I mean, you saw it was raining, it was muddy. We were just trying to get opportunities where they came, and we had some good opportunities as tight end room off the run play action, and we capitalized off that.
4: Yeah. Now, you know, when you got here, you know, we and you played at Baltimore, and we would hear how good of a run blocking tight end you are. You know, but the team was throwing then more than it is now. Not that it's not going to throw a ton later in the season. Shoot, we're only 2 games into it. This is your kind of football, man. I mean, whether it's Montez Sweat, whether it's Edgerrin Cooper, no matter who it is, this is your kind of ball, isn't it?
6: Yeah, I love it, man. We have a great group of guys. Just being out there with the guys and being able to pound the rock, no better feeling.
4: Lastly, the rain, the field conditions, like how difficult was that to play through?
6: It was a different challenge. Yeah, it was slippery, but I think the guys handled it well. Emphasized ball security, emphasized just being gritty in the run game, and we went out there and did that today.
4: Congratulations, 2-0, Matt.
6: Appreciate it, PA. Thank you. Yep.
4: Josh Oliver, tight end for the Minnesota Vikings. Football team is 2-0. Oh, here we go. Let's try this one real quick. Hey, Justin. Justin, quick little drive-by. I mean, it's we've said this before. You know, first, congratulations on the win. Secondly, the double move on Tyreek Stevenson. Not only was a penalty, but he pulled his hamstring. And thirdly, we've talked about you passing Randy Moss before. I mean, come on, that's HOF, man. He was here at training camp. He's in the receiver room. You and Miles Price going crazy. I mean, he's one of the best in the history of the game. 588 when you got that, second most in the history of the team. And, you know, overall team success matters most to you. But having the second most catches in the history of any football team is pretty cool.
7: Oh, yeah, it's very cool. You know, obviously being a fan of Chris Carter, being a fan of Randy Moss, and, you know, watching those guys and, you know, being a fan of them, it's a dream come true. You know, it's really just goes to all of the amount of hard work and all of the sacrifices that I made throughout my whole entire career. But it's a God blessing. You know, I'm blessed to be in this position, to be one of the best receivers in the league, and to, you know, accumulate all of these different yards, catches, and everything. So just continue to work, continue to get better, and continue to, you know, strive for greatness.
4: You got a million cameras around. You got Spearfish Sammy here, like, trying to get over bags. So I'm going to get out of here so you can go do that. Last one with Justin Jefferson. Vikings are 2-0. Is it happening? I mean, we have the Justin Jefferson program. Green Bay started with it. I don't know if Chicago started with it or not, but it's the doubles and the triples and the quarters and the covers and just the clouds, I mean, and everything. However, we've seen as the game goes on, because of the way you guys are running it, we're getting singles late in the game for Justin Jefferson, aren't we?
7: Oh, yeah, yeah. And that's kind of been the key factor into our whole entire offense and how we operate. Being able to run the ball, being able to kind of, you know, get the defense to stack the box a little bit more and allow us to kind of run on those man-to-man coverages, allow us to run on, you know, just easier concept. So it's just all about just going out there executing our plays. Obviously, the run game helped the pass game helped the run game. So just going out there and just being free, calm, collected, and just playing ball.
4: You're fantastic. Thank you.
7: Thank you. Appreciate you.
4: I appreciate you, Justin. God bless you. Justin. Oh, yeah, Justin Jefferson. Nothing but love. Hey, Miles, before you get out there real quick, a drive-by. So when I was watching the Carolina Panthers game back, getting ready for this game, memorizing numbers, stuff like that. Now, I know Thorson, Brett Thorson, you know he kicks the banana, left to right thing. I mean, Taylor had a punch at Carolina where he was facing direct left trying to get some kind of a coffin corner, and that sucker made a hard turn right. And Jimmy Horn Jr. called a late fair catch, couldn't bring it in, and it kind of turned the game around. And shoot, they cut him on Monday. But how hard was it to catch the ball from that punter in these conditions?
8: I mean, it was definitely a challenge. Watching them, I knew bananas were coming. End over ends were coming. In those conditions, the biggest thing for me was just being calm. I know if I'm calm, my feet are calm. And that makes it so much easier for me to catch the ball. So that's all I was telling myself, just calm, cool, calm, and collected. So I can field everything, get my feet to the ball, and everything else is history.
4: Well, I mean, staying calm when you got, you know, tens of thousands of people here, it's raining, they're loud, they're losing, they're in your face, and the other punter's good, by the way. So, like, how do you do that? How do you stay calm? Like, what do you do?
8: Oh, that's a good question. I don't know. I just breathe. I don't know. Honestly, yeah.
4: Deep. Think about when Randy Moss was pulling food off your plate.
8: No, for real. I mean, just easy to just, you know, it's easy to kind of be afraid in those moments, or be doubtful in those moments. So the biggest thing is, like, you know, it's just football. I've been doing it all my life. I've been catching punts for a really long time, kicks for a really long time. So biggest thing is just being calm and getting my feet to the ball.
4: And man, just missed it by inches. I thought you had your first NFL reception right in front of the coach, too. I'm like, yes, first catch right in front of the coach. I know Juwan's down, and you graciously and willingly accept what they give you, but you'll get it. It'll come sooner or later.
8: 100%, 100%.
4: Congratulations. You guys are 2-0.
8: Thank you. I appreciate it.
4: Miles Price, he's fantastic. The Vikings beat the Chicago Bears 9-3. Final couple of drive-bys here. See what we... Oh, yes. Oh, yes. Hey, Jalen. Jalen and Levi Drake Rodriguez. Just a couple of quick drive-bys, if you don't mind. I mean, holy cow.
22: where do we begin? I mean, they're on the one, first and goal on the one, big right arm, poked that thing out. Isaiah Rogers picked it up, thought for a second he was going to go 98 or 99. But, you know, I chatted with Ivan Pace Jr. earlier. This is just like for you and Levi, defensive tackles, defensive linemen, this is your or defensive end, whatever, flow moves you all over the place. These are your kind of games like today. Now, I know it was rainy and it was wet and everything, but they run a lot. Monongai's super strong. Swift is elusive. Hopefully things work out well for Caleb, but, you know, he's tough to bring down. What you think of the game today?
9: Oh, man, I think it was a dogfight in there for sure. Man, but we did our part. We held up. We stopped their run and tried to control Caleb as best as we could.
22: Yeah, and you know, I know you went against this offense in training camp last one because I know you guys want to get out of here, but you know, what's happening offensively for the Vikings because of the way they're running the ball? I just talked to Justin Jefferson. Shoot, he's getting single coverage at the end of the game because the running game has potency here. So, like, if you can remember from when it was your defense against O'Connell's offense and Darisaw had a huge block on an Aaron Jones run today, Donovan Jackson, Brandel Fries, and Brian O'Neill. What's it like going against those guys?
9: It's good, man. It's iron sharpen iron, and they definitely test you, you know, especially with that on CD side and with him and Donovan and the way they got him running off the ball now with that run game. It's good for you because most people don't run off like they do. And it's iron sharpening iron, man. Yeah. It's good for
22: you. We've had a bunch of these drive-bys, man, back to last year. You are so good at what you do. I'm really happy the team found you the way they did a couple of years ago. Most importantly, with the blood clots and everything, I'm really happy. Physically, you got yourself well. God has blessed you exponentially. Thanks for the drive-by.
9: Oh, yeah. Thank you, man. I appreciate you. Always.
22: Thank you, Jalen. That's Jalen Redmond. And, hey, Dominic, just real quick, two consecutive drive-bys, if you don't mind. And I'd like to chat with Caleb here in a minute, too. Now, last week when we talked, okay, so it's fourth and one, and they're going to go, you know, with some backup guard and try to push the rookie. They couldn't do it, and you stopped it, turned the whole game around. You guys scored four touchdowns, and there's your dagger. You want to know. What was it like for you today, your first road game? Field's wet. It's raining the whole game. What was it like for you?
10: I mean, you can have a better football game. I mean, from top to bottom. I mean, that's real deal football. I loved it so much, and I don't have no words to explain it. Probably the best moment of my life. it's crazy because when you think football, that's the type of game you play in. That's the type of environment you want to be in. Whole bunch of fans out there, no matter the weather. You know, players sliding all over the place, just playing real deal down and dirty football. And it was, hey, best football experience of my life.
22: Well, I mean, it's interesting that you say it that way because, like, when you were at Iowa State, man, I mean, it's like the offenses you went against, it was like 85% shotgun, hurry up. They got the weird hash marks. You're playing, I think you played 43, 44 snaps a game. You know, in that situation, which is a lot for a defensive tackle, you get to the NFL, it's more under center standard, run between the tackles. You know, it's almost like college was a necessary or kind of a necessary step to get you where you truly belong.
10: 1,000%. I mean, college is like, you got a whole bunch of young quarterbacks that really don't know what they're doing. They just out there free balling.
22: So. These guys are good, right?
10: Like, you know what I mean? These guys out here actually sit in the pocket, actually want to throw the ball. You know, quarterbacks in college, they're going to take their first read and just take off. And so, like, it's crazy knowing that we're playing against the best of the best. You know, we're the best in the world. And I'm being honest, you can't get no better than that.
22: Citrus, you're the bomb. Thank you.
10: Yes, thank you.
22: Citrus, Dominic, Orange, Caleb. Last one, Caleb Banks. I don't really know how to put this. I want to say welcome to the NFL, but you played last week. But, I mean, like, you impacted the game so much today, and it's not like anybody should be surprised because when the foot's good, that's what you did at Florida. That's why you were drafted where you were drafted. But, like, the very first play you got involved in, you slowed the guy but didn't wrap him up, and others ate. Mm-hmm. After that, I mean, you were getting around. I mean, you had to have just, like, did you feel normal today?
11: No, I feel great, man. And speaking on that play, I didn't wrap him up, went back to the sideline, and I said, I'm going to make the next one. You know what I mean? And everybody, I was kind of like upset, like, I got to make that. And everybody was like, you know, like, get the next one. I'm like, okay, I'm going to make the next one. And I went out there, and just playing team defense, man, and you got to stop.
22: And I don't know, you know, like when you played at Florida, how emotional you were after sacks or whatever, you know, but you're a pretty calm, cool, and collected kind of guy. You're pretty even keeled. Yeah. And there was a time in the second half, I can't remember the play, where you made a big play. You looked over at the bench. You're pumping your fist, you know, kind of trying to get the bench going. Flores is pumping his fist. I mean, you showed a little emotion today, man.
11: Absolutely. Man, it's been a long start of a rookie season, so just going out there and making those explosive plays and being able to help the defense be where we were at, it meant a lot to me, and I was really excited, you know, to show everybody that I am capable and, you know what I mean, I can play really good football.
22: That's awesome. You played great today. Thank you for the time.
11: Thank you so much.
22: Caleb Banks, and the Vikings beat the Chicago Bears, improved to 2-0. The team has won two division games to begin the season for the first time since 2003, and only the third time in the history of the franchise.
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16: From the KFGO Newsroom, I'm Darren Selvig. One person is hurt, and those living in three Fargo apartments are displaced after a fire. Crews responded around 3 Saturday afternoon to the 3500 block of 2nd Street North, seeing heavy smoke and flames from a second-floor window and third-floor balcony. Firefighters put the flames out in around 10 minutes. The person hurt was treated on scene and released. Crews are working to determine a cause. And the North Dakota Drought Disaster Livestock Relief Program exhausts more than $4 million in funding. It began last month by an executive order from North Dakota Governor Kelly Armstrong. Director of the Department of Water Resources, Reese Haas, told lawmakers on the Water Topics Overview Committee the program has funded 470 projects proposed by 369 ranchers. The bulk of the approved projects are west of the Missouri River and south of Lake Skakowea. Ranchers could apply for up to $10,000 in cost share assistance per project to help fund things like new water wells.
18: Dagger drawn. 26-yard field goal attempt. Orzic on the snap, wheeling down on one knee. Off the left hash mark. Snap. Placement. Trey smacks it to the upper.
19: Yes! It is good! It is good! And a dagger delivered by the rookie, Trey Smack. The Packers win it 20-17.
12: Border Battle. Wayne Larrabee, Packers Audio Network on the call. David Senekin, Sultan of Smug, at TC Head Cheese via X. Green Bay 1-1. Sultan, it's Paul Allen. Good morning. How are you? Sultan? David? In your face, Milwaukee. David?
20: What's up, PA?
12: Hi, what's up, bud? How are you?
20: I'm doing good, my man.
12: Congratulations on the win. The Jets aren't bad. I mean, it's you know, like after the NFL draft, and they had those three first round picks. I was joking around, like, I mean, these guys know that they eventually are going to need a quarterback, and they like look like they drafted so well that you know, they're going to try to win every single week, which they are. But what'd you think of the Jets? Not bad, right?
20: Yeah, they're well coached. I mean, Frank Reich is a real offensive play caller, and Geno Smith doesn't make mistakes. So you're not going to beat them like you used to beat the Jets. Green Bay really stopped the run again, and that was the most encouraging thing, because in a day like that with the wet conditions, Breece Hall, Braylon Allen, I wasn't sure what to expect. But Packers held them down to 2.5 yards a carry. That defense with Jonathan Gannon's kind of holding the team together right now.
12: Is the A topic, you got a victory to go to 1-1 while you wait for Parsons to return, or the injury specifically to Jaden Reed and the right tackle?
20: Yeah, Zach Bacabuele is the Packers' best offensive lineman. It sounds like his season's over, and that's catastrophic. Wow. They don't really have a great right tackle to plug in. Second-year guy Anthony Belton's going to get the try, but yeah, Jaden Reed and Bacabuele going down on plays 2 and 3 from scrimmage really set the tone, I think, for the offense that didn't even muster 200 yards. And the penalties, PA, we saw them against the Vikings. Green Bay's been flagged 22 times, and another 3 were declined. But 22 penalties through 2 weeks is an NFL record. So they're playing sloppy, undisciplined ball right now, and you can get past the Jets maybe that way because they had as many penalties. But they got to clean that up and try to figure out how to patch together an offensive line.
12: Well, late in the Vikings game with some of those penalties, I thought the Packers got tired a little bit with respect and went to grabbing and just that leads, when you get tired, that leads to penalties like that. What led to it yesterday against the Jets? 10 penalties or whatever?
20: It was a little bit of everything. You know, Javon Bullard makes a great pass breakup going across the field, one of the best plays I've seen. And then he taunts the guy and they throw the flag. And instead of getting the ball back, the Jets get a fresh set of downs. Just just some mental stuff, you know, late hits, jumping off sides, illegal procedure penalties by the offensive line with a bunch of guys that haven't played together and are still trying to figure things out. It's kind of a potpourri. It's both, you know, offense, defense, and special teams are getting flagged. And, you know, I do put that on the coaches, man. You got to figure that out. It was an issue last year, too. So you got to clean it up. Got a short week. You play an overtime game and then come back from the road and got to play 4 days later. They're only saved by the fact that they're playing a Falcons team that looks absolutely awful right now.
1: You know, it's weathering the storm for your team right now, Sinekin, with I think you had 60-some yards rushing in the border battle last week, and then similarly yesterday where Caleb Johnson is leading you on the ground. Has that just kind of weathering that storm with the Josh Jacobs situation, is that leading maybe to some of the third down issues? It just the way this team wants to operate and not being able to get that kind of production maybe on early downs on the ground really has just made it kind of a slog for Jordan Love trying to convert third downs for your team.
20: Yeah, 100%. That's the issue. They can't run the football. Caleb Johnson actually showed a little bit of burst. 8 carries, 32 yards. Both running backs put the ball on the ground yesterday, which is not ideal. But maybe Caleb Johnson gets up to speed a little bit and gives them a burst for the next 2, 3, 4 weeks, however long Jacobs is out. But yeah, the Matt LaFleur offense, just like the McVay offense, you know, you've got to have a solid run game. And so far they haven't proven that they're able to do it. It's not just the running backs. It's having an interior offensive line full of unrest, upheaval, different guys battling in and out. Rookie Jagger Burton came in to replace Aaron Banks in the second half and graded out really well. So that gives Green Bay hope that maybe they've got a kid that can either step in at left or right guard if needed. But, yeah, they got to get the line figured out because Jordan Love can't cook. Nothing can happen in a Matt LaFleur offense if you can't block and run block or pass block.
1: I can only assume Packers fans were kind of sweating a little bit specifically, and I forget who scored that touchdown, but the Jets go up 14-7 and just things aren't necessarily clicking. But how impressed were you specifically with the day of a Van Ness, Evan Williams? I mean, maybe that situationally in terms, but two guys that really were on every football, it felt like, yesterday, and just specifically late in the game when you needed to make that double-digit run in the fourth, your defense held up well, Cindy.
20: Yeah, a couple giant takeaways from the game. Lucas Van Ness had an absolute monster game, and Micah Parsons has been talking him up all summer long, like, you wait, the light bulb's gone on, this kid's going to be a stud, fans are going to like him more than they like me by the end of the year. I have to think all that talk helps Lucas Van Ness's own confidence. I mean, he was a beast yesterday. Not only the stat sheet with the 9 tackles, the sack and a half, the 4 tackles for loss. In key moments, he stuffs Braylon Allen on 4th and 1 at midfield with a minute to go, and then is in on the sack that in overtime gets the ball back to Green Bay. So his emergence is absolutely huge. Evan Williams, Javon Bullard, and Edgerrin Cooper, 3 guys from the same draft class that all have Pro Bowl talent and have stepped up this year. It's making for a defense that I think is going to be the identity of this team if it can stay healthy. When Micah Parsons comes back, Xavier McKinney, haven't even mentioned him. So that's exciting. And then just right there with me is the return game with Sky Moore, who's the best punt returner in the league through 2 weeks. Had a 63-yarder that set up the game-tying field goal in the fourth quarter. Had a 43-yard kickoff return. It has been a black hole for decades, since Desmond Howard, I think, for the Packers at return game. And Sky Moore has given them a real jolt in that facet. And they may have to count on him as a receiver now, with Jaden Reed expected to be out for an extended time.
3: Lastly, David, at TC Head Cheese via X, please follow if you're so inclined, as 9 to Noon does. Tell me what part of this surprises you, if any, and how much it surprises you, and here's what I mean. In the betting markets, like all the popular betting markets right now, the Minnesota Vikings have become favored to win the NFC North. I'm looking at this at profootballtalk.com. The Vikings are plus 194. Detroit is plus 205, which I think is ridiculous. Green Bay's plus 285. And the Bears are plus 500. Now, that was before the Caleb Williams news that, shoot, he might play this weekend against Philly. But what do you think of all that?
20: Well, as my dad used to say, that and a quarter will get you a cup of coffee. You know, it's exciting stuff. It's September. People love you. That's great. from the Vikings' perspective, you go in Chicago and hold them to 3 points, you should feel good about yourself. You should feel good that you have a chance to win this division. But, man, there is a long way to go. As you guys well know, teams that are flying high in September are rarely the teams we're talking about in January. So I would say, just like I thought before the season started, I thought every team would be within 2 or 3 games of each other. Nothing has changed my opinion. Every team has warts. The fact that the Vikings are 2-0 without their starting quarterback and with a defensive player that looks like he has leveled into star category is definitely encouraging and exciting. And I think it's a 4-team race, and it's going to be the last team standing, the healthiest team in January is going to be the one that wins the division.
12: Congratulations on your Thursday night victory coming up. Thank you very much for the time, and we'll probably talk next week, okay?
20: Right on, PA. Thanks, man.
12: See you, bud. David Sinigan at TC Head Cheese. Vikings favored at all the prominent betting markets to win the NFC North at plus 194.
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37: 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Well, not a lot of points. In fact, either team scored a touchdown yesterday, but the Vikings defeat the Bears 9-3. Windy, rainy conditions. Mr. Will Reichert, 3-for-3 on field goals. Dallas Turner had 2 of Minnesota's sacks in the game. Isaiah Rogers blocking a field goal attempt. All good. And Carson Wentz says they didn't commit any turnovers.
3: We pride ourselves in taking care of the football in general, but the second you get in a bad weather game, like, that needs to be on highest alert, because you know going in it's probably not going to be a high-scoring game. So every possession matters, and ending every possession with a kick is important. And so I thought the guys did a great job being able to do that today, taking care of the rock. We almost had a couple that got away from us, but made enough plays, and the defense took a couple off them. And so sometimes I think that's the difference in ball games and good games like this, and especially with the weather way.
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10: More tests for a pair of quarterbacks hurt yesterday. The elbow for the Commanders' Jaden Daniels and the hamstring for the Bears' Caleb Williams. Although Coach Ben Johnson says Williams will be week to week and will miss some time. A loss to the Rays Sunday didn't matter much to the Red Sox after Boston great Carl Yastrzemski's grandson Mike belted a tie-breaking 3-run homer to lead the Braves over the Astros. The Houston loss clinching the Sox a playoff spot. I'm Frank Aaron.
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12: 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Thank you for the post game. And here's the con.
14: Vikings won yesterday. We're having fun. Why can't the players have some fun? Here's PA with Big Citrus yesterday in the locker room after the W.
15: What was it like for you today? Your first road game. Field's wet. It's raining the whole game. What was it like for you?
13: I mean, you can have a better football game. I mean, from top to bottom. I mean, that's real deal football. I loved it so much. And I don't have no words to explain it. I'm probably the best moment of my life. It's crazy, because when you think football, that's the type of game you play in. That's the type of environment you want to be in. Whole bunch of fans out there, no matter the weather. You know, players sliding all over the place, just playing real deal, down and dirty football. And best football experience of my life.
14: Just podcast the kids. I mean, we're still getting to know these people, whether it's Caleb Banks getting more snaps after Ty Ingram Dawkins wasn't available. It sounded like a hip pointer. That's what's been thrown around. Just whether it's Jalen Redmond, the day that he had Big Citrus, big smile on his face. You could hear it through the radio. Those talkbacks, it's a weekly treat, and it's a weekly treat in some ways because that means the Vikings won the day before, and I loved them.
12: Owl Roofing, owlroofing.com, we love you, and thank you for the postgame. The dynamic between Banks and Orange, Citrus and Caleb Banks. Kevin O'Connell has mentioned it in passing several times, like at press conferences, saying they're always together. If you see one, you see the other. And that has been the case since they got here with rookie camp. And their lockers are next to each other. They were next to each other yesterday in the visitors' locker room at Soldier Field. And early in that drive-by, you know, I'm unfurling a question for Citrus, and Caleb Banks and Levi Drake Rodriguez go to teasing the rookie. Huh. And it made me laugh because, now granted, it's after a win and they were super loose, but let the record show, this impressionable young man who's very good at what he does and is only getting better, he now has shared via the drive-bys two consecutive weeks that this is probably the best professional moment of my life. It was, I did a drive-by with him after the Packers win, and it was
14: the stuff.
12: The fourth and one came right at you. And, like, I couldn't get Van Ginkle. I couldn't get anybody to say, yeah, they disrespected us, except for Citrus. That's disrespectful. I mean, not only did you go for it fourth and one thinking like it's easy, you came at me. So,
14: well, 5 years from now, he won't say it that way.
12: 5 years, how about 5 minutes? I mean, we timed this part of it up to know if Vikings Media Relations is listening or not.
14: Yeah.
12: And I don't believe they are. So maybe that won't trigger them to, like, get into Dominic Orange and sit down with him for 30 minutes and, you know, just talk in a different way, so because they'd be concerned one day as can provide bulletin board material. He is the genuine article.
14: So are you
12: what an authentic guy he is.
14: Are you in the locker room and you're like, hey, Spearfish, somebody's trying to get an unauthorized interview with Jefferson. Okay, as we were saying, Big Citrus.
12: Yeah, right. Hey, Sammy, look, man, somebody stepping on Carson Wentz's foot. Disrespect, Dominic, your thoughts. Hey, may God bless you and all of your families. Thank you for listening to 9 to Noon. Have a great day.
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1: When making the switch from conventional farming to organic, it's important that both parties look at the land lease. Glennis McClure, Extension Farm and Ranch Analyst with the University of Nebraska, says there are many things to consider.
2: The landowner may be especially concerned about maintaining productivity, protecting the organic status, and understanding what practices will occur. The tenant needs enough flexibility and security to manage rotations, weed control, certification, and investments that may take several years to pay off. Both parties benefit from a written agreement that makes responsibilities and expectations clear.
1: McClure says organic systems may require management intensity, labor, and long-term attention.
2: Conservation, fertility, weed control, manure or compost, infrastructure that's involved, water, grazing, and long-term productivity. These conversations can prevent disagreements later because both parties understand what taking care of the land means to the other person.
1: Several lease structures can be used during an organic transition.
2: A cash lease is straightforward, but the tenant may bear much of the production and transition risks in that case.
1: With your Ag News, I'm Farm and Ranch Director Sarah Heinrich for the Growing Harvest Ag Network.
0: This is a Westwood One Sports Minute.
3: There's no stupider discourse in all of sports fandom than the people that say Jalen Hurts is not a good quarterback. All Jalen Hurts does is win games. Super Bowl MVP, could have been MVP of another Super Bowl if not for his defense, but everyone thinks he stinks. How about that last-minute drive yesterday against the Tennessee Titans, who said they wanted to make him play quarterback? How'd that go, Tennessee? I'm Nick Collins.
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6: Here's your 7-4 The Fan regional weather from meteorologist who told Tom Szymanski. Tonight, looking for overnight lows around 46. Intervals of clouds and sunshine tomorrow. Highs near 66 tomorrow. For tomorrow night, overnight low of 52. Breezy at times, sunshine, some clouds on Wednesday. Wednesday's high near 70. 58 below Wednesday night. Then for Thursday, cloudy with a couple of showers, mainly early Thursday. Thursday's high of 67. Heading into the weekend, cloudy 68, the high for Friday. That's your 7-4 The Fan regional weather.
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11: I'm through standing in line. The clubs I'll never get in. It's like the bottom of the ninth and I'm never going
12: to watching Caleb Williams go back to pass. Dallas Turner's all over him again. So Caleb runs right. He threw an interception. Picked off by Byron Murphy at the 35 and he runs out of bounds. Yes, sir!
11: And a king size ton big enough for 10 plus
12: 23-yard field goal try right hash to the north side of Soldier
11: yes!
12: Field.
11: Isaiah Rogers blocked it! He came in from the left of Santos and he blocked the field goal. Isaiah Rogers! Well done, young man!
13: You know, just massive, you know, efforts by the guys, some timely plays there on that final drive, and then defense, DT being our closer, finishing the whole thing. Bunch of individual effort or performances. I thought our punter and

0: kicker were fantastic today in the elements. We knew it was going to be this kind of game. We found a way to, you know, go 1-0 today, and we'll move on to the next.
1: We pride ourselves in taking care of football in general, but the second you get in a bad weather game, like, that needs to be on highest alert, because you know going in it's probably not going to be a high-scoring game. So every possession matters, and ending every possession with a kick is important. And so I thought the guys did a great job being able to do that today, taking care of the rock. We almost had a couple that got away from us, but made enough plays, and defense took a couple off them. And so sometimes I think that's the difference in ball games and good games like this, and especially with the weather.
2: I wanna be great like Elvis without
3: off the left hash mark. Snap placement. Trey smacks it to the upright.
4: Yes! It is good! It is good! And a dagger delivered by the rookie, Trey Smack! The Packers win it 20-17.
5: Data sent a phone that loves to blow my mind.
6: Kick is up. The kick by Buckner. And the kick is
4: for the second straight year, the Chiefs have beaten the Colts in overtime on a Harrison Butker field goal. Final score, Kansas City 33, the Colts 30. The Chiefs are
7: 2-0. I think he got maybe stepped on, and now he's down on the ground at the 11-yard line. The half is going to end with an incomplete pass.
8: I don't agree with his elbow.
7: Ball. And it is Jaden down in a lot of pain at the 13-yard line.
8: Oh, his hyperextended the elbow again.
9: Rule goes to a wide open hole. Left guard breaks it out. 45, he's at the 40, 35, 30, 25 with a blocker, 15, 10, 5, touchdown Nebraska. 55-yard touchdown run by Jamal Rule. And it's 23-0 Cornhuskers. Oh, my.
10: You know, these guys are playing for their careers. They all want to get to the highest level and make as much money as possible. But while they're here, they do want to be good people, and they do want to be, as a manager especially, and I know Brad Thome with our owner and Carl Hoym, our GM, they do want the positivity. Whether we win a championship or come up short, we do want the reputation of being, boy, these guys are a class act, and we're appreciated by those who are around us. And you know, the old Jackie Robinson line of a life is not important except for the impact it has in other lives. It's my favorite quote, and that's one of the things that the Red Hawks organization tries to live by.
11: It is a Monday edition, Jack Michael Show, coming in from our OMG, Oh My Gunderson Jewelers studio. Jack in studio. Derek will join us in a second as well. And Big D. I'm going through the Big D, and I do mean Dallas. Dallas Corral is in the studio. By the way, the Cowboys won over the weekend, Dallas. So that was
12: love to see it.
11: Yeah. It is Mondays are full, and they're fast. I mentioned Doc Phil earlier today. I said, you might want to jump on today as opposed to tomorrow. So we're going to have a roundtable with Doc coming up at 20. Because injuries, you heard on part of the montage right there, that was just any dislocation, whether it's in ankles or elbows or you name it, they're visually that kind of thing. Tom Brady certainly let something out there when he saw it. I get it. It was not good for Jaden Daniels. Caleb Williams, my fear on that injury was the old ACHILL, Achilles, you know. Turns out that's a hamstring, so that's week to week. But and then we'll get into, and hopefully, you know, our thoughts and prayers are with the Mayville State quarterback. That is in Matt Donovan. Hopefully. There's a GoFundMe out there. We'll talk more about that. I know that, Dallas, you're familiar with some of the guys that are on that club.
12: Yeah, went to high school with a few of them. Yeah. Know a couple others. So
11: yeah, that's just unfortunate. I saw the action of the injury, and when you get hit, helmets, and then some you just expect as violent whiplashy type things. That one just looked more of a precision, like a hit. It didn't, you know, you're like, oh, and then it goes to show just a matter of contact that happens and what can happen. And I know they medically induced coma here in Fargo, but I know that they probably got tremendous people working on it. His dad's a coach, understands that, you know, just appeal for the family and for that young man. But hopefully they get that swelling down. And I'd heard some of our news stories that the eye was reacting to light in a positive way. So
12: yeah,
11: at least from the early indication, it sounds good. So let's all hope and pray that it stays that way. Right?
12: They said that the first day was a small victory, and that's, you just got to pile those on.
11: Yeah, it's a great way to put it. Pile those on. So Doc Phil will join us coming up in a little bit later on. The Vikings get a win. How many people looked at it without seeing it going, was that a twin score or a Viking score? That was the Viking score. It was rainy. It was windy. But as I said this morning, I mean, you have four sacks. You block a field goal. You get an interception. And you don't turn a ball over. That's a good way to win those games like that. And, you know, as opposed to the Bears, who were sacked four times. You know, Dallas Turner had two of those sacks for the Vikings, but were sacked four times. They turned the ball over, obviously, and they had a field goal block. So it was, there wasn't a touchdown to be had. Carson Wentz, I heard PA, and I get it. Fans get all, that's the other thing. It's short for fanatic. You know, it's not that you won. It's that you didn't win in the way I wanted you to. And it's like, he would have been in here, would have won by more. What do you? We don't know that. The argument of hypotheticals is just insane sometimes. It's like, just appreciate the fact you were 2-0. So I'm here in PA. I was listening to the show, and I'm like, yes, I'm the same way, Paul. I'm like, just, you're 2-0. We'll figure out what it takes against Tampa Bay for the Vikings to go 3-0. You know, it might be a whole different deal than what 2-0. You might need Carson to do this and that. Who knows? But it's a win. The Packers win. Is that the best name in football right now? Trey Smack, by the way, Dallas?
12: I mean, he smacks the football with his foot. So
11: it's a great day. Trey Smack got a game winning field. So lots to go. I was in Kansas City and Lincoln over the weekend. Bob Roars, want to thank him for stepping in. The Red Hawk season comes to an end. But what a battle for those boys. Man, those guys were right down to the wire facing a really good Kansas City team, wind blowing out in a stadium like Legends Field in Kansas City. Take your pick how it's going to go. But, boy, the Hawks took it right down to the wire in Game 5 and nearly, you know, had opportunities right there at the end. In fact, Tuca hits a home run late. So the season ends, but it was a heck of a run.
12: I was watching the game live,
11: mm-hmm.
12: and with two outs down, down 4, and then the 3-run home run, I think. Yeah. That gave me a
11: I was like, here we go. Ceremony, as if Jose didn't hit a long one in Fargo. He hit another one out of the state, I think, the other day, and it was an end. I was too. Just I'm going to confess here, because I was on my pregame show in Lincoln with the Huskers game, and I had my Red Hawks game right here to my right as I was broadcasting on the pregame, and I'm just fist pumping there as our pregame is underway, and I'm like, oh, they're within one, but it fell short, and just a heck of a year. So there's a lot to get to. My right-hand man, Derek Hansen, who normally when Derek takes a day off, we can't go without hearing some recap on a Monday roundtable without Big D, the other Big D. The brand manager, Big D, Derek Hansen, joining us as well. Derek, I only scratched the surface. Not even talk about what happened Friday night in the high school ranks with the Moorhead Spuds game and company. I mean, Derek, that's what Mondays are all about. I don't know what tops your charts. We can start certainly Vikings, and I want to get your thoughts on that particular game. But a win is a win is a win. Good afternoon, D.
13: Hey, yeah, good. I'm at the National Air and Space Center Museum, so his timing worked out pretty well because it's kind of a little downtime here before we head to the mall. I'm on the North Dakota Minnesota honor flight, and with all the veterans out here, it's a lot of fun. It was kind of fun. I actually sent a text message to PA and Pete Bursich and Ben Lieber. I said, you know, here I am, and we're all huddled around my phone yesterday at the closing moments of that game as we're at the Army and Museum going on. So you tell you the Vikings audio was certainly. People are glued to it as that goes. And it's funny, and it's going to be up here. I'm going to post it once we get back on the bus here. My column for this weekend, College Potato Commentary on our sister station, to what you just said,
11: mm-hmm.
13: and listening to Viking Fan Line, and then seeing Kevin Seifert's story coming up. Oh, Kyler should be ready by week 3. Okay. What am I missing here, Jack? What I mean, why? What I'm not, you know that I've never been accused of being a big NDSU homer. It's not about him being from North Dakota. I'd say this if it was a guy who was coaching New Mexico, originally from Albuquerque.
11: Right.
13: If a guy goes 2-0 in the division, however it looks, I keep on riding the hot hand. I don't know what it is. I mean, and it's just, it's a fantasy football mentality. Oh, he didn't get 300 yards and 3 touchdowns. So it wasn't pretty enough, so we got to put Kyler in. Because, man, when Kyler is in there at times, he could give you these pinball numbers. Kevin O'Connell even said last week, hey, you know, I was, you know, failing this as a coach, worrying about what the stats looked like, and it's all about W's.
11: Yep.
13: Folks, it's all about W's. It was rainy. It was windy. No, neither team was getting a lot of stuff going offensively. I just don't know how you take Carson out at this point. I'm sorry. I don't get it.
11: I'm glad you put it up, and that's right. And for those that don't know, the honor flight, Derek and I talked about this before he went on this honor flight. What an amazing thing that Derek is with now, the veterans, and you're in D.C., and you're to those memorials, and that is so that's pretty neat, Derek, on the coming. And then, as he mentioned, when he comes back, those veterans are going to be cheered at the airport. So I'm glad that we had a chance to have Derek on today. On a window of opportunity. I don't know what it is. I think part. Yeah, you're right. There is a fantasy football mentality. There is a it's kind of a like a projection that I know better. We know better. We think we know better than those in the clubhouse that are around the players 24/7. We can know better. Now, I get it. I don't want to douse on fans. Fans are great. And you get a ticket to the arena, that opens up anything. Cheer, boo, scream, shouts. Everybody's entitled with their beverage and their little cup holder on the lounge chair sitting back. That's what makes fans great. It makes it all great. It's awesome. It makes it arguments are great. But the projected thing of if J.J. McCarthy were in there, they would have scored at least 2 touchdowns. I read that, by the way, on a reaction. I'm like, how do you know? What does that mean? I'm like, I don't know how to take that. I don't. Okay. Okay. Really? I don't. Yeah, I'm with you, D. I don't. I'm thinking, and we're just this anti, you know, whatever the history of Carson. I obviously know Carson for a long, long, long, long time. He's just, if you just watch him and listen to him, he's just trying to manage a game and help a team win. And he might throw a bad pick. He might have a ball. There's something might happen. But the bottom line for him, listen to how he used the terms. Yep, we almost got rid of it. Yep, everything is we on him. It's not an I. You know, it's we when it's good. It's we when it's when it's bad. His only concern is hugging those baby girls before the game and getting out there and doing whatever he can to get a win. Yet somehow he just finds a way to get rolled in some post game threads and talk shows for some reason. So
13: I just think I think it's a couple things here. I think they feel like there's a ceiling with him. And you mentioned a bad, he probably will throw a bad pick and was close to doing that too. Mm-hmm. I saw Kyler Murray throw a bad pick right in front of me last week. I mean, that was a bad pick that he threw to the Packers. So you're hoping that's granted, Kyler might come in and maybe he starts against Tampa and throws for 350 yards and 3 touchdowns.
11: Great.
13: He may, but you don't know that. I know what, to your point, I know what I got. It goes, I think, to, you know, people worrying about stats and fantasy numbers. And I do think, and you and I have talked about this a million times, the desperation for the fans that cheer for the purple, they want a franchise quarterback so bad. So a guy who's, 32 years old, doesn't represent that compared to what even a younger Kyler Murray or what a J.J. McCarthy is. And for me, I'm just worried about 2026. And right now, Carson Wentz has taken his team, even though it may have looked ugly yesterday in rain, they're 2-0 on the season. They're 2-0 in the division. That's huge. They're 2-0 in the division, folks.
11: Derek, this morning on the KGO Sport, I said they would – it would have taken a split in the first two games. A split would have been like, yes, we split one of the first two games. But they're 2-0. Yeah, but it was Brian Flores really wanted. Yeah, that's part of the team. So? Yeah, great. Good. Awesome. You know, we forget results. You know, the only result that matters sometimes, I think we just forget about that. Because something within the how it got there becomes the topic of conversation. When in essence, it is Derek, in Dallas, the result that that is, you know, and to NDSU's point too, and it's a great thing about playing it late at night. I was en route, I guess, from back from Nebraska. I guess I was driving all night, and I thought, oh, I can catch almost this entire Bison Sac State game. So a lot of people were complaining, it's too late, I was tired. I'm like, not me. I was just rolling. This was good. And I think that the mantra from that is that even though that was a decisive win against Sacramento State, I think Tim Polasek and company would like to see a stronger fourth quarter of domination, maybe. But that said, you know, it was a win. He certainly appreciated the fact that they won the football game. And then when pressed, you know, by the field reporter, you know, he says, I'd just like to see a stronger fourth quarter, because now in back-to-back weeks we haven't done that. So, yeah, they're moving their way 4-0. They would like to have this, and I think that's a difference from a fan coming out, not realizing you're 2-0 as a Vikings. You just want to argue about the hows that they got there. To a coach that is appreciative of being 4-0, that knows that if they can polish this part off, it's going to put them in a position to, you know, whatever, get into a CFP bid or not. So there's a difference between the two to me.
13: Well, a little bit, but I mean, I think the biggest thing is that the rest of the Mountain West has to play better. And I'm glad to know that this transition from the FCS to the FBS, one thing has stayed true with Bison football is many of the fans are happy that the games are boring and out of, you know, they're not very happy that they're out of reach the way they were in the third quarter against Jacksonville State, halftime against Fordham. But yet, still complaining when they get a nice win to go 4-0 in the season because it wasn't by enough against Sacramento State and also Air Force. I mean, it's tough to have that both ways, but we're sure trying to. I mean, you just got to go 4-0. You just got to go 2-0. I mean, it's not always going to be pretty. You want to clean stuff up. There's no question about that, but. You know, whether you win by one or whether you win by 40, it's still a W in the win column. That, you know, it's on the left-hand column, as we like to say. You want to be on the left-hand column, and that's where both of the teams that most, not all, but most people around the Fargo-Moorhead area cheer for and beyond. So.
11: Yeah, it is, and to that point, yeah, the conference isn't doing them any favors. So that is that's the one thing. I mean, we can get a whole argument about taking – you know, top-tier FCS teams and how they'd fare in MAX and Mountain West and whatnot. You know what, over the weekend, too, and they bring it up with DJ a little bit, you know, halfway through as we're prepping for the game in Lincoln, I was in there with Bill Chaves and some of the crew there in their box because they had food that I wasn't allergic to. So the president's box, the AD's box always has better.
13: That's a battle for Jack Michaels on the road.
11: Thank you, Derek. I go into Lincoln, and it's a good spread, obviously, and all that. And I look at the bins, I'm going, nope, nope, nope, nope. And I walked out with a bun. So there was a bun on my plate when I left the big room for where all the food is. And I looked at Bill Chase, and he goes, Jack, come on down to mine. We got some stuff you can probably eat down here. But as we were sitting there, I had about an hour before airtime on Saturday, and the Central Connecticut-Montana State game was going on, Derek and Dallas. And I'll tell you what, Bobcats were in a little bit of trouble. They were down a couple of scores, and I'm not shocked that Viggs probably rallied those boys at halftime, and they just finally wore it down and turned it to their favor, but they walked out. That would have been, I don't know if it would have been the lead of us today, Derek, Dallas talking today, but it would have been up there if Montana State would have fallen to Central Connecticut State.
13: Oh, yeah.
11: That would have been a massive thing. There, I see the polls are out again. Now, obviously, they're still number one, but, you know, to the point, though, that anything can happen. Anything can happen. You know, in the NFL, take your pick. I mean, Derek, Daniels goes down for Washington. How will they recover from that? We'll see. Caleb Williams is week to week with a hamstring for Chicago. How will they recover from that? Everybody wants to fire LaFleur in Green Bay, still win or lose. They want that, you know, they want that done. Maybe the Vikings are the most stable team out there. I don't know.
13: Well, who'd have thought that starting the season too, right? I mean, but man, Aaron Glenn, I mean, what are you doing? I mean, this new rules of the overtime, you don't take the ball right away. I mean, that's like the new things have changed a little bit from the 90s when you played there, Aaron Glenn. You don't take the ball. You want to know what you have to get after you either make a stop, give up a field goal, or a touchdown. Wasn't that bizarre?
11: Yeah.
13: I just don't understand that at all, the overtime thing. So, no, it was a crazy weekend as far as that is concerned. And I know one thing. The one person I'm happy not to be on this Monday was the North Carolina State quarterback.
11: Oh, maybe I did bury the, oh. I was,
13: that poor
11: yes,
13: guy.
11: I was, yes, we were sitting, but four of us were taking that in. That,
13: yeah,
11: Derek,
13: for people who don't know.
11: Yeah,
13: I mean, all they have to do is close out the game. He has to literally fall down in the end zone, take his safety, and they win by one, right? And he fumbles the ball. Vandy recovers. Vandy wins on a touchdown. That's the craziest end of a game I've ever think I've seen outside of, like, laterals in Cal Stanford. Seriously.
11: Yeah, or what is it, long field goals, missed return, those weird things like that.
13: Yeah.
11: That is, for those that don't know, to Derek's point, he just had to take a safety. And then maybe if they punt NC State, maybe there's a second, you know, they'd have to kick it, a free kick or whatever. Maybe there's
13: right.
11: a second. But that is what you call a hard, hard, hard lesson learned. That, that there are some lessons that are – that it's one that you don't even have to you really don't have to say anything probably to the player maybe after the game, right? You really don't have to. I mean, it's the poor kid's going to be just sitting here wearing that right now, you know.
13: Oh yeah, he no one's looking forward to a game next week more than him. I hope they don't have a bye week or anything like that. And before I got to get going on the bus here, Jack, I do want to say, much like Dallas, I was glued to everything Saturday the way you were too. I thought if the Redhawks come back and win this after being down by
11: 9-2.
13: Multiple scores, yeah, 9. And I said they are a team of destiny. Sorry, Milkman, you don't have a shot because that was crazy. I thought they were going to get it done, but just fell a run short, 10-9. Just a great season because I don't want to get that loss. You know, with all the football going on the weekend on a Saturday night baseball game, sometimes that could get lost. It was a fun Redhawks season, Jack.
11: It really was.
13: It was. There were some downs and. You know, start the season, I would say the end of May, early June, I didn't think they were going to make the playoffs for a second. But they came back, Chris and his guys got it together. So before I say goodbye and head on over to the mall here to see the Lincoln Memorial, I just wanted to say that because that was a fun Redhawks season here in 2026.
11: Great. Well said, Derek. We'll take a break. We'll talk with Doc Phil. Enjoy out there with the veterans, Derek, with the honor flight, and hopefully we'll have a chance to check in from time to time as well.
13: Yeah.
11: So, what's the weather like, by the way, Derek? Is it good there?
13: Well, yesterday we got off the plane, and it was mid-80s, and the dew point was about 73. And, you know, I like hot weather, but it was just such a shock. We haven't had, you know, dew points of 73 in a few weeks, so... But today it's cloudy, cool. It's supposed to rain tomorrow, so we'll see how that affects everything. But at least we're going to go over and see the Korean and Vietnam memorials going on the wall. Of course, we are going to be rain-free, but we might get a little bit tomorrow. But it's been a pretty magical trip. And KFGO's Facebook page has a lot of pictures already, and we're going to put more. Nate Cohn and I will put more on for the next 48 hours. So.
11: Excellent. All right, Derek. Good to we get a chance to talk to you. We will talk to you soon. Thanks, Derek.
13: You bet. Have a good one. Bye.
11: You got Derek Hansen with the honor flight. He's in our nation's capital. Pretty impressive stuff. And I always say that before Dad passed, we were really hoping that he could get on a flight because he was served in the Korean War there. And I never got a chance to do that, but I know a lot of veterans that have. And it's just, it's such a life-moving moment that they're there. That's pretty neat. So, good stuff. Doc Phil around the corner. Speaking of hot, the turf in Nissan Stadium, we'll talk about things were melting, for goodness sakes, on that. It was kind of warm in KC. We were there, too. It's a Monday roundtable. Doc Phil coming up around the corner. Lots to get to on that with injuries and whatnot. Vikings are 2-0. Let's go. Doc Phil coming up around the corner. This is Jack Michaels Show on 740 The Fan.
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11: A Monday Roundtable edition today. Dr. Phil Johnson, orthopedic surgeon to the stars, retired, joining us today on a Monday. I thought Monday would be a good day to get him in. There were a number of injuries that we'll get to, heat situations that were going on in that. And then I'll throw this out again, too, because Derek had dropped this in there at that last second on the C.J. Bailey for NC State. You know, he didn't take a knee or throw a ball away. He was trying to running around there, fumbled in the end zone. If everybody saw the Vanderbilt game, and then what happens was he fumbles and Vanderbilt falls on it. It's a touchdown, boom, bing, bang. And all of a sudden, NC State, who had a like 99.99% win probability in the last six, 99.99, and that happened, and the poor kid, that I'd imagine CJ Bailey feeling terrible. Look at this, Doc. Already in the collegiate football season, we've had a clock thing with the Michigan, the one point, like nobody saw, like it was a second put back on that finish with a Hail Mary to boot. By the way, it takes two to make that play, that game wild. The clock and then the Hail Mary has to go, and that happens. And then this poor kid in NC State, all he had to do was take a knee and then kick it away, and they win the game, but he fumbles. And this is, Doc, we're not even, what, 3-4 weeks into the college football season, my man. How you doing, Doc?
26: I'm doing good, Jack, and you got to love college football because it's so entertaining and the unknown is always around the corner, and so much for statistics, right? Vanderbilt had that 0.01% chance winning, and they won.
11: Then they won. Yeah, that's going to be by the way, every other collegiate coach in the country is now looking, by the way, fellas, one more film for you to look at, and then they'll show that, and this is the teachable, it's a teachable moment. Unfortunately for the NC State quarterback, he's just going to, hopefully he's strong and can bounce back and not have it, you know, affect his psyche and all of that, because that's the kind of thing that could really twist you on that, and hopefully there's some support there, because that's one. For everybody else, it's a teachable moment, Doc, isn't it? Like, here you go.
26: Yeah. Yep. Yeah, absolutely. And, you know, and hopefully he can flush it and move on and have a good week next week. And a lot of times, you know, they don't dwell on those type of things. They won't even probably bring it up in the film last night. So, you know, you just got to flush it and move on. You made a mistake. Hey, own it, and away we go. Let's get ready for next week.
11: We've got injuries to get to in a moment, too, but I wanted to put in something Dallas reminded me of, too. Jack Strand. Now, here's an MSUM quarterback. He becomes the I want to get it right, third Dragon in program history to compete in an NFL regular season contest. And the other two are Mark Reed in 1983 with the Baltimore Colts, and then Ted Nemczyk. That name should ring a bell for people around here, in 1930 for the Green Bay Packers. So Nemczyk in 30, Reed in 83, and Jack Strand in 2026. Now, unfortunately, his first pass and his baptism by fire, and the Atlanta Falcons are having a tough start to the year, his first pass is an interception. So now, Doc, old Dallas here, the young brilliant mind he is, how many people do you think, Doc, in the history of the National Football League in making their debut through an interception on their first pass? What number do you think that is? Do you
12: pick
11: think
12: six. That's pick six, to be specific.
11: A pick six, excuse yep. me. A pick six. Yeah. Not interception is probably a lot.
12: Wow.
11: Yeah. But a pick six. How many thank you for clarifying that, Dallas. A pick six. What do you think, Doc? You think that's high?
26: I've got to think that's really pretty low. For a pick six, I can see interception being relatively high, but a pick six, I'm going to say really low, less than 15%.
11: It's almost like the game Card Sharks right here we're playing. Remember Card Sharks? It's higher than a four. It is a five. I would think it'd be low, but I wonder if you're just kind of, if Dallas is playing with me a little bit, maybe there's more than I thought of. I'll say nine. What did you say, Doc?
26: I said 15%.
11: Pick a number.
26: How about 10?
11: Okay, so I'll go with nine players through a pick six in their first pass. Doc's going with 10.
12: Jack Strand becomes the fourth player to
11: Four?
12: Do so.
26: Oh!
12: However, he's in some pretty weird company.
11: Okay.
12: The names on the list are now obviously Jack Strand, Sam Darnold, who we know very well around here.
11: Sam Darnold.
12: Jameis Winston.
11: Okay.
12: And Brett Favre.
11: Doc, how about that little how about that little nugget Dallas brought to the table today?
26: Hey, but you know, there's a silver lining to this thing, even though it is kind of a negative thing. When asked about, well, how was your first pass in the NFL? Mm. Well,
11: man, we might be losing Doc.
26: Are you back there?
11: There we go. Got you again.
26: Sorry. Just traveling here a little bit. But, you know, the good news is that when he's asked down the line, how was your first throw or your first pass in the NFL?
11: Right.
26: He can say it went for six.
11: It did. Yes, he could. I thought you were going to give me the great thing when he's sitting down, you know, after a lengthy NFL career. And down the line, he's speaking at his grandson's sporting team and said, look, you know, the old Michael Jordan story, how he got cut from basketball and then became, you know, the greatest of all time. You know, Jack can be put up all these numbers maybe in the future and saying, look, my first pass was an interception for a touchdown for the other team. But look at me now. Look at what I persevered. Yeah, both ways have good. You can do both on that. Brett Favre.
26: Or he can say the great Brett Favre and I have something in common.
11: Yeah, yeah. Me, Brett, Sam Darnold, and Jameis Winston. That's a good call.
12: Brett Favre's is really weird, too, because also his first completion in the NFL was to himself.
11: To himself.
12: So he's kind of got a weird,
11: that is right.
12: weird start to his career.
11: How about that? Boy, that's some good. I'm glad. I've been on the road all for a weekend. This is good stuff for my brain. It's really jump-starting me for the for the week. I don't know how many pitchers in their major league debut on their first pitch gave up a home run. Is that an equivalent? I don't know. And don't feel free to look it up if you want. I don't know.
12: I can check it.
11: Is that doable? Oh, that's of course, Bill. Of course, we can look it up now because there's nothing we can't research.
26: No.
11: Right?
26: Yeah. Or how about a catcher's first throw to second in the major leagues? Did he throw him out?
11: The first toss from a catcher on a would-be base hitter, yeah, would be throwing out a runner on that. Yeah, I don't. Yeah, what's the equivalent of that? But good for Jack. He got in, and the Falcons need all the help they can get. I mean, he did go on, and you know, he was 8 of 15 for 59 yards. He rushed for 16. He had a 12-yard run. So, but they fell to Carolina 34-3. A couple things on the injury front. And we brought up earlier. And man alive, of course, our thoughts and prayers. I mentioned the young quarterback there for Mayville State, Doc, heard that news starting coming out. And I'd imagine the Comet fans and they beat Simpson College. They rallied to come back and beat Simpson College after Matthew Donovan was contacted on a severe head injury in the game with Simpson University. I believe driven here to Fargo. And medically induced coma, and you can explain, Doc, why they do that, because of swelling on brains. But and I think the last report we had heard that what did you say, Dallas, that the eyes responded positively to light stimulation or something?
12: And the family said that it was a small victory.
11: Small victory in that. So, Doc, that is something that you just cringe and you hope everybody stays healthy. But it's a contact sport. Now here is something here, and you got a young man that's just fighting to get that swelling down. But I'm assuming that's why the medically induced coma, right, Doc? You can work on that and get that swelling down.
26: Right. You know, and so obviously they've done a scan and they see swelling, or maybe some mild bleeding into the brain tissue. And so what you try and do is they will try medications right off the bat to see if they can pull that fluid off, called diuretics.
11: Okay.
26: But obviously that probably didn't seem to be an option right away. So when you put them into a medically induced coma, it rests the brain. The brain needs to stop and just kind of rest and let the swelling run its course, let everything just kind of move through, and you kind of get that fluid out of the brain. And that's how we do it, by resting it. And usually that's short term. That's maybe 2 or 3 days. Obviously, they have to be on a ventilator. I mean, they're basically, you know, in a coma such that they don't move and none of the brain activity really happens to a great degree. So that allows that brain to rest and allows that fluid to drain out on its own. Now, if that doesn't happen, sometimes there are other things that may need to be done surgically, but that isn't always the case. Most of the time, the induced coma will rest the brain enough to get the fluid off. And then hopefully they haven't had any neurological damage so that they can recover and hopefully move on in life.
11: The hit, and I and Dallas, I don't know if you saw the hit.
12: Yeah.
11: And Doug Lear and I were talking about this morning. Doug had brought it up. He said, my gosh, you know, the hit, we just assume like injuries of this must come from just this massive, violent, you know, whiplashy type, you know, hit. And I saw the hit and it didn't appear that way. It when you see it, Dallas,
12: didn't look like it could cause as much damage as it obviously.
11: Yeah, and Doc, I think that's an understanding for people too. It's that you've been around injuries your whole life, treating them. By the way, getting people back, and some of the ones that look maybe the most benign or not really, sometimes can be obviously more severe than others.
26: Absolutely. I mean, we see people in hockey blowing up at center ice all the time, not all the time, but not infrequently. And you think, oh my God, you know, this is going to be bad. And you get out there and they're fine. They're alert, they're oriented. They have no problems down the line. But then you see some of the easiest little hits that cause the head to rotate. And that's the ones you worry about the most. So we call them translational, where mm-hmm. the brain is sliding inside the skull, and it gets torqued. And those are the ones we really see some significant concussions happen. And yeah, you would just go, wow, that just didn't seem like much of a traumatic event, but certainly the outcome is more. And so, yeah, it doesn't always go to the degree or the severity of the hit or the injury. to really kind of get the ultimate neurological problem that ensues after that.
11: I've been encouraged before we move on to that. I know that Matthew's sister had set up a GoFundMe, right? You can about imagine what's in front of him as far as a recovery right now. And there's, you know, everybody just thoughts and prayers are to that family and for that, that brain to be rest, as Phil says, and then get going, you know, just moving forward. But if you just Google the Matthew Donovan GoFundMe, you'll be able to find that page. And donate to that too. I know that I think they've raised a little over $65,000 right now. Got bigger goals there, but everything helps. So go to that. The other yes.
26: What's that?
11: Oh, I'm sorry. I thought you had a. The other one was the Jaden Daniels one this weekend when we always resurface on injuries on a roundtable with Doc Phil. With the dislocated elbow, and I said earlier, if you've witnessed a dislocation of anything physically in a sporting event or in life anyway, they're just those are the ones that also look bad. I mean, they're just bad, Doc. I mean, you remember a late night when I called you with my daughter in the car, Century High Volleyball, and watched a dislocated ankle that stuck and a foot that's going almost 90 degrees off the bottom of her leg, and I'm like, here's a father driving to the ER with my daughter in the car, and I am in Bismarck calling Doc Phil over there. That's, you know, those dislocations, whether it be ankles or elbows or whatever part of that body, Doc, it's obviously a piece of the body that's out of place from where it should be, and that's what I think the world saw with Jaden Daniels yesterday.
26: And the elbow. Yeah, you know, and unfortunately, we all did see it, But here's what they're dealing with now. So now you've got a chronic, unstable elbow. This is his third dislocation, his third event that's happened over the course of probably a year. And so now the dilemma is, okay, how can we best stabilize this elbow so it doesn't happen again? Right out of the chute, elbows are very, very tricky and sensitive. And if you work on them too much or do too much to them, they tend to get very stiff and very uncomfortable. So the question is, and I'm sure they'll scan him today, you know, what's the situation with his ligaments? What's the integrity? Is the inner side ligament, the Tommy John ligament, torn off? Most likely, because that was a posterior lateral dislocation. You could see that where it moved out to the outside. Is the outside ligament, the lateral collateral ligament, is that torn as well? And then what's the condition of the tissues in the front part of the elbow? Because now you're looking at, okay, if we have this chronically unstable elbow, we need to try and stabilize it somehow. And can we do that by reconstructing the soft tissue, meaning the ligaments, and provide enough stability to let him play? The good news is it's his non-throwing arm.
11: That's what I was going to ask.
26: Now, yeah, now there are options, not surgical right off the bat. There are braces out there, and you'll see linemen wear them all the time, but there are braces out there that limit the amount of extension that would happen or abnormal motions like we saw yesterday. And he could wear one of those. There are some low-profile ones, and as soon as he gets his motion back, the swelling's down, everything's kind of calmed down, he could potentially still play this season. But the other option is, okay, you know, this is the third time. Do we go again, or do we try and milk through the season, or do we just say, nope, we need to fix this. We need to get him more stabilized, and the season is over. So that's the dilemma. That's the decisions that are being made here this week about really what is the best thing for him to try and restore stability to his elbow to allow him to do his job, which is an NFL quarterback. So there's a couple options, you know, you can look at. I think it'll depend on what the scan shows, how much soft tissue damage is there, and then that'll give them a much better idea of which way to go to try and maximize the stability in his elbow so he can continue with his career.
11: I looked at, I don't know if it's the latest or not, but I saw that possibly no surgery needed, that further testing, so Doc is right on that. I think when he did it previously, I don't believe there was a surgery on that. This one happened on,
26: no.
11: Right. So this one happened on the falling down, correct? I think he did it on falling down.
12: Yeah, he tried to like catch his body weight a little bit, keep himself balanced.
26: And then...
11: Would this be considered somewhat of a freakish injury, Doc? Not a not something that you'd be concerned. I mean, how many times do people fall down during the course of a ball game?
0: Well, I think, you know, you use the word freakish, and a little bit of that is true. I mean, normally, you know, you fall on your outstretched arm and you're fine. But he's got now a chronically unstable elbow, so it doesn't take much to pop that thing out. That's the question. So I think that most of the time, yeah, it's a pretty traumatic event when they dislocate him. But if you look real close and, you know, he had it reduced right away, which tells me it's even more unstable. Because by the time they showed him in the golf cart heading back to get his x-ray, his joint was already reduced. Mm. I mean, it looked already normal. So this is a chronic instability, and those are difficult. I mean, I'll guarantee you they're going to get some different opinions around the country from the elbow experts about really what to do next. Can we brace him, get him through the season, and then if he does need some kind of reconstruction, do we do it after? Problem is that recovery takes 9 months, so then you start, you know, looking at the clock. Or if we brace him and then he has further issues with it, you know, do we just call the season and go surgically reconstruct him? Or if there is something to repair that we can make the elbow more stable, do we do it now? So those are kind of the three scenarios that you work through. And with the help of, you know, the player, you go, what do you want to do? Here's the risks of this. Here's the risks of that. This is what we would, you know, entail if we did surgery. So there's quite a lot going on. And, you know, they'll come up with a plan, but he will probably get some different opinions through elbow experts around the country. And they'll formulate a plan and see what happens.
11: Yeah, I hope he just can recover and move on. I don't want him also to be an athlete that you look back and go, the what might have been athlete. Because Jake Daniel, I mean, fellas, he jumped into the league and impacted and is impacted.
0: Right away. Yeah. Right away.
12: Saw it yesterday. Right. The difference from Jaden Daniels to Mariota, like the running ability.
11: Yeah, he was having a tremendous game, and you know, that's the final one I had was Caleb Williams. For Bears fans or NFC North Division fans wondering about Caleb Williams, I think Coach came out and said initially week to week, it's a hamstring. The fear was a non-contact injury when he went down, Doc. You know, what you and I've been talking about for the last couple of years, Achilles. And I thought, is that what this is? Then it turns out it's hamstring, which, again, maybe not as quote-unquote severe as an Achilles, but not, you know, not let's just flip a switch and he'll be back in a couple of weeks. Right, Doc? That hamstring, you know?
0: Right. Right. You know, and it's funny you say that because my daughter texted me right away, what do you think, Dad? I said, well, the way he was acting, it's either an Achilles or a hamstring. You know, and you're right, Jack. You were spot on. It doesn't quite have the right mechanism for an Achilles, but he looked like he had that when he was tripped up. With his hamstring, and again, they've done an MRI scan. It's grade one, and we all know grade one, two, and three. One is the least problematic. It's just a very mild microscopic tearing of the muscle and tendon fiber. So I would anticipate probably a couple of weeks minimum, maybe 4 weeks maximum. Just really depends on how he recovers. They will be doing therapy on him, like, all of the waking hours to try and get him stabilized, get the inflammatory process quelled as quickly as they can, then work on a little stretching, then work on a little strengthening. And when he's got really normal strength back and full mobility, then they'll test him. And then if he can do the cutting and the running, then he'll be allowed to return.
11: We have inside of a minute and a half, and I should have brought part of this up earlier with Doc, but inside of a minute and a half, 157 degrees was the temperature on the turf at Nissan Stadium between the Philadelphia Eagles and the Tennessee Titans. Players are getting their cleats sprayed with water, for goodness sakes, they don't melt. Doc, can a game be called because of heat? Now, Maury, if our friend Maury Wills were here, he'd say, Jack, I played in that stuff at Bush, you know, and St. Louis got really hot on that turf, Jack. I know, it gets hot, Doc. 157, Doc, on that turf. Woo!
0: I am really disappointed with the National Football League because they specifically talk about how they try and prevent all these different things from happening to their players. And this was an egregious one that they should have postponed the game until later that evening. I understand all of the factors that are involved. There's television. There's this. There's that. but you've got to look out for the players. And I'm really disappointed because we do have the statistics and we have the monitors that are available there. I don't know who is monitoring them, if anyone, but we have this thing called the wet bulb global temperature monitor, where you put all the factors, you put the ambient temperature, you put wind, you put humidity all together. And I know it was duck soup down there. Mm. And they had to have had more than 82 degrees on their world temperature monitor, I guarantee you. And the fact that guys are having, I mean, there was, I think, some guys that actually had some superficial burns on their feet because it went right through their sock.
11: Yeah.
0: So I'm very disappointed that they didn't at least postpone that game till the evening when it cooled down, and they should have. They are very lucky because they were going on a really thin line, somebody falling and having heat stroke right on the field. I mean, it really troubled me because there are games that have been called, and I know because my son-in-law played for Concordia, and they played Augsburg several years ago, and the index was 95 degrees. They called the game, postponed it until it cooled down. So, yes, they have the ability to do that, and they should have done that, but you know why they didn't, because it would have screwed up the TV
11: schedule. That would have messed. That's a good editorial right there. I'm glad Doc got that in. Doc, I know we ran past today, but thanks for all the insight today on a roundtable, buddy. Safe travels to you wherever you might be or be going. Doc, we'll do it again next week. Thank you,
0: Doc. Sounds good, Jack.
11: All right, buddy.
0: Take care.
11: Doc Phil Johnson. Quick time out. More Jack Michaels Show on 740 The Fan.
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11: Well, the Monday Power Hour just flies by in the Jack Michaels Show. Derek Hansen joining us from the Honor Flight in Washington, D.C. Doc Phil joining us in Big Dallas in the studio here. Quickly, tonight before we get to the Common Man, the Twins in action tonight. They won yesterday 8-0. Poor Twins. You know, all of a sudden they fall out of sight there when you kind of fall behind. But the Twins got a win last night. They're tonight on the Fan. Zebby Matthews pitching for the Twins and the San Francisco Giants. That'll be tonight here on the Fan, 8:40, first pitch, 8 o'clock coverage. And then the New York Football Giants and the Rams, I believe it is, tonight on 790 KFB. KHGO. We will do it again coming up tomorrow. And again, to the Red Hawks fans, terrific job this year coming out, tuning in. And to the players and Chris Coast management, heck of a season this year. It falls a little bit short there in the championship series against Kansas City, but a great effort on there. It was another tremendous season for Fargo-Moorhead Red Hawks. Looking ahead to 1927. 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

0: I know what we got for you. We've got 5-3-4.
1: Time now for 5 questions. Well, actually 3, but 5 sounds like more than 4. 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Question number 1. It's time now for the lowdown in Dinky Town.
2: Yeah, the Gophers football team zipped past Akron 31-7. 41-7 Saturday at Huntington Bank Stadium. Drake Lindsey completed 17 of 31 passes for 204 yards and 3 tutties. Javon Tracy caught 5 passes for 91 yards and also nearly had a third punt return touchdown on the season. The run game struggled the first 3 quarters, only 37 yards and 18 carries, but in the fourth quarter they had 150 yards on 15 carries. Minnesota improves to 2-1. They'll head to Washington on Saturday. Common, what sticks out to you from the Gophers' win over Akron?
0: You get sad that I watched that entire game. Well, until it got really late. Right? I Saturday and I'm inside. Of course, the weather wasn't terrific. I did play golf early in the morning, though. So I got my outdoor time in. Nothing really sticks out other than it was... I understand that the money paid to Akron, $1.2 million, that goes a lot. It's like bribery. Hey, we're going to buy a win. You know, like, it's almost like paying somebody off to take a dive. It seems like it should be illegal, doesn't it? Here, we'll give you $1.2 million. We know you're going to, I know you're not losing on purpose. Then again, would you even know? Would you know if Akron was doing it on purpose or if they're just that bad or if the Gophers are just that good? And I can guarantee it ain't because the Gophers.

0: that good. That being said, I know that money does go, that $1.2 million. Now, a lot of people, this is what I tell people all the time, that $1.2 million after taxes, that's really like about $600,000. And you got to buy jock straps, mouth guards, athletic tape. I mean, when all said and done, that's only going to be about $100,000. But I know it goes
1: along. I would say they got $1.2 million and they didn't have to do anything.
0: They didn't have to do anything except be a patsy. And I know that money not only helps the football program, but the entire athletic program for Akron. So but it just seems like, doesn't it seem like you're just, it's like you're paying somebody to lose.
1: Yeah.
0: Here, take a dive. We'll give you money. That's what they back in the olden days in boxing. That's
1: thanks for getting us closer to a bowl game. Yeah, here's your money.
0: Exactly. So, they should win that game. The coach said something. Well, you'll probably say it tomorrow. It's really hard to come back and play well after a loss like you had the week before. Well, you should be used to it by now. So, So a win's a win. I don't take much more from it than a victory now. Washington, I don't know where they stand in the pantheon in the Big 18 rankings, but they got to be ahead of us, I would think.
1: Oh, yeah.
0: And so we'll see how it goes, but best of luck to them.
2: Question number two. And now it's time to go in the trenches.
1: Yeah, there are currently eight teams off to an 0-2 start, and technically the Rams could make that 9 if they lose to the Giants tonight. Here's your 0-2 teams, Common. Houston, Indianapolis, Tennessee, Tampa Bay, Atlanta, Washington, Los Angeles Chargers, and Miami. Common, which of those eight teams will buck the trend and be the most likely to turn things around and make the playoffs?
0: Start at the beginning of that list again.
1: Houston.
0: Yeah, Houston, I would think. I mean, I think their defense is really good. Maybe they're not. I don't know. But I would think Houston would be...
1: They've at least played quality competition the first two games.
0: Most likely. Rams, even if they lose to the Giants tonight, I would be hard-pressed to say. They butt Seattle and San Francisco in that division. Yeah. I mean, but there are wild cards to be had. So I would say probably those two teams. So the Colts lost last night. I fell asleep before the end of the game.
1: They lost in OT.
0: Yeah, did they? They gave them everything. How did they win it in OT then? Did they?
1: Both teams kicked field goals.
0: Okay.
1: So Kansas City kicked a field goal. Then Indianapolis came down. They had an interesting situation. They're in the red zone, and it was 4th and 8. Right? So it's the old, you kick the chip shot field goal. But now, you're most likely going to tie or lose because Kansas City's got 2 minutes to go down the field. Or do you attempt to go for it on 4th and 8, which is not a great high percentage.
0: They kicked the figgy.
1: So they lined up. Their offense lined up. Later, they ended up just taking the delay of game penalty. Shane Steichen, the head coach, has later said, we were looking for a certain coverage. If they would have had a certain coverage, we were going to go for it.
0: Okay.
1: They had a coverage we didn't like, so we kicked the field goal instead.
0: Okay.
1: But then, no surprise, but Mahomes led Kansas City down to another field goal drive, and Chiefs won.
0: Okay. Yeah, but I would say those would be the two teams for sure in that list that I would think.
1: Definitely ain't going to be Atlanta and Miami.
0: No.
1: I know, or Tennessee. It's not going to be those three. If Jaden Daniels is out for a while, it's not going to be Washington. Yeah. Chargers are the weird one because have they lost to two bad teams? Yeah, they lost to Arizona. They lost to Kirk Cousins. You like that, and the Las Vegas Raiders. And I'd have to look at, I thought I remember like the Chargers' next 7-8 games is just murderer's row. So I think they are in trouble.
0: What has happened to, what's A-Bear's first name?
1: Justin Herbert.
0: I'm not.
1: New offensive coordinator. They got McDonald from Miami.
0: I'm not going to lay all the blame on the woeful shortcomings and inadequacy on the San Diego Superchargers on Harbaugh. On Herbert, but forever we've heard that he is this quarterback that's supposed to blossom and be one of the best in the leagues. Have we seen it, Tennebee? Is he maybe not as good as he was cracked up to be, or are there extenuating circumstances, or has he been brilliant and I just haven't noticed because the team doesn't? The team
1: hasn't been brilliant this year.
0: Yeah,
1: he was brilliant last year, so you kind of thought he was coming of age. Now they went and got a new offensive coordinator, Mike McDaniel, former Miami Dolphins coach.
0: Okay.
1: And the theory right now is just like him and Harbaugh have always had different philosophies, so you're wondering how it's going to work, and maybe there's a disconnect there. And maybe Harbaugh, or maybe Herbert's trying to learn some new things from McDonald, and it's just not working out.
0: Hmm.
1: But, I mean...
0: So there's a difference in philosophy between McDonald and
1: I mean, they've Harbaugh? Both always been run-first guys, but the way in which they've run the ball has been different.
0: Maybe you shouldn't have hired him then.
1: Well, you could say that.
0: Yeah. Weird.
2: Question number three. It's time now for multiple choice.
1: All right, Common, which sports accomplishment over the weekend was most notable to you? A, Olivia Miles breaking Caitlin Clark's WNBA rookie scoring record. B, Justin Jefferson making his 588th career reception, passing Randy Moss to move into second spot on Minnesota's all-time receptions list. Or C, the only 38-plus-year-old quarterbacks in NFL history to start a year with three passing touchdowns in each of the first two games of the season are Tom Brady, Peyton Manning, and Kirk Cousins.
0: What was the question?
1: Which sports accomplishment to you was the most notable?
0: The first one with Olivia Miles. I mean, when I saw that, you know how you always say which headline would you be most likely to click onto? That was the one I clicked on. It's because, well, first of all, tell me if you think this is weird. Every time I see the color yellow, I immediately think of Caitlin Clark. It doesn't matter. Sun comes up, I think of Caitlin Clark. School bus go by, I think of Caitlin Clark. Old taxi, checkered cab comes by, I think of Caitlin Clark.
3: I always love that one.
0: Every time.
1: Every time I eat a banana in the morning.
0: Every time I eat a banana in the morning, and I peel it from the bottom side up. I see Caitlin Clark. So as good as Caitlin Clark is, and to me, that's an astonishing accomplishment, don't you think?
1: Every time I listen to Yellow Submarine, I think of Caitlin Clark.
0: Every time I see a yellow-bellied pig performance by one of the local teams, I think of
1: that happens quite a bit.
0: Correct, I think.
1: And the Lynx finally won after they had the three-game losing streak going. So,
0: how many games left in the regular season?
1: I think two left. Yeah. They still technically haven't clinched the number one seed. I think if they win either of the last two, they do. But they should have clinched that a long time ago.
0: Yeah, they should have.
1: We're going to go to break early in case KOC starts on time. So,
2: and that's it for today's edition of Five Questions.
0: Maybe that would be...
2: Well, actually, three questions, but five sounds like more than four.
0: He's trying now to win games rather than just put up a flashy box, or maybe he'll be on time for his...
1: And it's working.
0: It's working so far. We'll break. We'll come back. 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
12: In the KFGO News Center, I'm Darren Selvig. A person is dead after a head-on crash near Thief River Falls. Troopers responded around 6 Sunday night to Highway 32. Authorities say a car heading north collided with an SUV going south. Troopers say the drivers involved are a 31-year-old Red Lakes woman and a 68-year-old New Fulden woman, but haven't said who died. And two new road construction projects are underway in Moorhead. 22nd Avenue South from Rivershore Drive to 6th Street South is closed. Homes on 22nd Avenue South between Rivershore Drive and 8th Street South will lose access to driveways. Work is expected to last 3 to 4 weeks. 12th Street South from Main Avenue to 2nd Avenue South is also closed. Work is expected to last 2 to 3 weeks there. In West Fargo, 9th Street between 47th Avenue West and Mulberry Lane is closed for road and utility work. It's expected to reopen on October 10th. From the KFGO News Center, I'm Darren Selvig.
0: So you could say, well, look at, they turned it over anyway, so it didn't matter. Well, you know, that extra 15 yards, I think they started at the 48 to be here. That could have changed the complexion of the game completely. And, you know, when you talk about the homer, I think PA is more of a cheerleader than a homer, though sometimes I think homerism does seep in. I get pushback from people that think, like, they thought I was trying to take, you know, wet blanket. Well, today was a wet blanket because the field was wet. But last week, we benefited from three that those weren't penalties. Those, they just weren't. And that's okay. Those things happen, right? We don't have to. I'm not apologizing for it. We played better than the Packers, but we also got bailed out. And then yesterday, I don't know if Caleb Williams doesn't pull up lame. He didn't even get hit. It wasn't like, well, he got hit hard. It was a jarring tackle, and that's why he's out of the game, and that's the way it goes. That's part of footballs. If you have a jarring tackle and knock a guy. Now, you don't want to knock him out. You don't want to do it like they were doing in the NFC Championship game in 09, where here's KOC. It's not in time.
13: The, you know, obviously our team, you know, feels good about, you know, waking up this morning 2-0, you know, coming into the season, what this kind of opening stretch kind of looked like in the division. It means a lot, but at the same time, it means absolutely nothing. We feel good about the chance to continue improving as a team. A lot of areas we can continue to improve, and I think obviously our defense is playing really well. We're doing a lot of really good things in the special teams phase, and you know, offensively, we've been able to commit to running the football and haven't quite, you know, reaped some of the benefits with some opportunities in the past game off of that yet. But at the same time, I'm really happy with the way we protected the football. We've been relatively penalty free. I think we've got 6 as a team through the first 2 games, which we've talked a lot as a team internally about just what playing good football looks like, and the plays and some of the some of the things that will help the overall aspect of our team. They'll come, but we've got to continue to foundationally play good, smart, tough football, and I really want to credit our team and players for doing that. And the conditions, they were what they were yesterday, and they limited some aspects of parts of the game, but both teams had to play in it, and I was really proud of our guys for coming out turnover free, considering, you know, haven't played in a ton of games like that where we had the one high snap that was a critical play early on in the game that kind of flipped the field. But as far as field position goes, but I was just happy across the board with a lot of things. Just watching the tape, there were some things just to highlight. I mentioned the kickers and gave both our kicker and punter game balls, but I think Depot's got to be right up there with them. And you just come to expect your long snapper. You know, he never gets mentioned enough, but in those circumstances, you saw how it affected, you know, the operation on the other side a few times, and especially the blocked field goal. So Depot deserves some absolute love. And then I just thought a couple guys offensively that jumped out to me were Jordan Addison blocking. His time's coming as far as the, you know, registering, the things he's capable of in the stat column. Had some chances over the top yesterday, but it just wasn't the type of game where you were going to be launching at 55, 60 yards down the field. But his willingness to go do some things in the run game, specifically with Juwan out, and then, you know, really he had a punch out on what could have been an interception on that first drive. Didn't even catch it during the game, but seeing him punch that ball off 12, from being able to maybe double catch that thing, you know, ensured us getting the 3 points. So he's doing a bunch of game-winning things, and his time is coming to register, you know, those stats. And then B.O., you know, just with the week that it was with him getting very limited work, I thought he was really physical. I thought he was flying off the football, protected well. He was a guy that I definitely wanted to make note. There was a ton of performances on defense, when you play the way our guys did, but it just felt connected. It felt like it felt physical. You know, we talked about some of those D linemen, Red and Caleb, and I thought Levi was really active. Really got everybody at Ewill and Cash and everybody on the back end just finding different moments to make a play. So in all 3 phases, did what we had to do to win. By far from where we can be at our best as a team, and we're on our way to continue ascending there. Good to come out of that thing with a win. Just injury update wise, Ty Ingram Dawkins with the hip, I would consider him day to day. We'll kind of keep you posted throughout the week. And then Brett Thorson did, he came out of it with a little hamstring. Don't even really know if it's not right to call it little, just don't know what that is yet. He's being evaluated now. Don't really know when that happened, he was a little sore today in the hammy, so we'll keep you posted on that throughout the week. And then Kyler has cleared the final phase of the protocol, and he's doing great. He'll be cleared, and he will start this week against Tampa Bay.
14: Kevin, women's underwear with, part of
15: Carson, his second season, he's played 2 games. Now, where do you see the most improvement in him from last year?
13: I think Carson is just so steady. He knows exactly, and we talk a lot about what's going to be required to win, and his role, over these last, I think it's whatever it is, maybe 106 snaps. You think about it, we We have no turnovers during that time, and I think we had one, maybe one procedural penalty where the left side of our O-line lined up too deep yesterday. But outside of that, he's running the show. We are functioning as an offense to not get, you know, any setbacks that aren't caused, you know, either by the defense making a play or just the execution of where we're at, or a bad call by me. But he's just so steady and finds a way to makes that throw to TJ in the 4-minute drive. The third down conversion, I thought, was critical to Jordan Addison against the fire zone in the middle of the field. And then, you know, would have loved to ring the bell with Justin, you know, on that chance, and or at least get DPI instead of a 5-yard holding call. Feels like we had some yards stolen from us there. But he's just so steady and constant. And, you know, we feel it during the practice week, feel it on game day. And, you know, so much credit and respect for Carson and what he's been able to do. And he's a huge reason why we're sitting here 2-0 right now.
16: Coach, you talked about Aaron yesterday, obviously, after the game, but just curious, after you rewatched it, like, if anything else about Aaron Jones' game stood out?
13: Just, he's an absolute warrior. I mean, you go into a game like that and you tell me that it's going to be those conditions and no Juwan Jennings and no, more importantly, JP. That would have been a great JP kind of game. Either way, it was more of a, it's hard to get running lateral in the game. It was hard to kind of, you know, activate things on the edges just because the lack of footing and things like that. So it was a little bit more downhill. And you're going to tell me Aaron Jones is going to be, a bell cow back? I would believe you because I know Aaron and he is the warrior that he is. But I mean, he was emotional after the game because it's full send. It's everything he's got for the Minnesota Vikings and those guys in that locker room. And you just can't put into words, you know, how much he means to our team. And it's not just a leadership, and it's not just being maybe the most amazing human being on the planet. It's a football thing, too. So can't say enough about him.
17: Kevin, you mentioned yesterday that you liked the game plan you saw from Brian on Tuesday.
13: Yeah.
17: In the week, like, how often do you guys sort of tweak what you have in mind to make it as complimentary as possible? Is that pretty regular?
13: Yeah, we meet every Tuesday, and it's, you know, obviously about the defensive game plan. It allows me to kind of start imagining, you know, how we need to play. It's one of the most important meetings of the week for me because it allows me to kind of set the framework for not only the offensive game plan but the rest of, you know, hey, we're going to be playing this way on defense, and this is, and it allows me to, you know, spend some time with those defensive guys on Saturdays. I go in and spend some time with those guys just because I just have so much respect for Flo and you know, obviously the level of coaching and the, you know, and it's him and his staff, but also I think that's how you get to a place where you can navigate the adversity of a game, of a game week, of a season, by just making sure your team is totally connected. And that starts with not only him and myself, but Matt Daniels, Wes, and just how we're approaching the week. And ultimately, you know, there's great dialogue within that. There's always two or three questions. I'm showing him clips of who we're playing, and he may show me a couple things and ask my opinion on something, but it's just, you know, it's just, it's an important meeting that takes place every week. And he's obviously doing a phenomenal job. That's easy to see, but it's also how it's fitting with how we've kind of navigated these first 2 weeks. And it's a long year. We're still learning about our team. We still, whether it's Kyler playing 10 snaps or whatever it was, or, you know, the types of conditions that it was yesterday, you know, we're still going to be navigating who and what we are as a team, but we want to be winning while we're doing that, and that requires us being totally and completely present for that moment, that game, and competing, trying to win the game, and then moving on to the next challenge, which is a great one this week against Tampa.
17: What if anything, I know 10 or 11 plays for Kyler, what did you take, if anything, out of that little stint that he had, and to apply to this week or moving forward for him?
13: Well, I think there's a couple things. I think starting point is he's just watched Carson, really function at a way that there wasn't, you know, Carson wasn't, you know, doing crazy things. He was just protecting the football, making good decisions, making some big time throws when he could, and running the show, and I think he saw some plays get made. I think he saw our team play totally connected and complementary of all of the other two phases, and what that can do for the Minnesota Vikings on a Sunday. But I, looking back on those first few plays, Kevin, I would just say there was a third down conversion where he sat in there, tight completion to Justin. He did use his legs and protect himself on another play. And then just, you know, going back to that second play, just that's a great example of, you know, we can't compound somebody else's error. We opened up the A-gap. That is not how we would ever play that down if we gave our offense 100 snaps. That should never happen, 100 out of 100. And it did on that one, and then it compounded with a turnover. So we haven't turned it over since. And, you know, my expectation is we're going to protect the football and play our role offensively while continuing to grow and look like the offense we know that we can become.
18: You've talked a lot about turnover margin now for most of the year. But as a play caller, like, how much has wanting to get to a certain place with the turnover margin been in your mind going back to maybe like the middle of last year?
13: It's huge, just because, you know, especially in a game like that where points were going to be hard to come by, just, you know, from a standpoint of the, not only the, I mean, it rained the whole game pretty significantly, but the wind, you know, the wind, which direction you were going, how to handle things when you were going certain directions, what hash you were on, were you asking if it was into the wind and throwing right to left, you know, those, that was a, we kind of noticed some things with that. So you're monitoring all of that within a game like that yesterday, but I think bigger picture, it's just one of those things where when we don't do things to self-inflict our chances of against our chances of winning a game, we've won a lot of those games, and we find a way. And it might not be aesthetically a beautiful thing. It might, you know, but we're going to find a way as long as we just stay the course and our team stays incredibly connected throughout. And there's never anything pulling against you know, us trying to win a game if we don't, you know, self-inflict that on ourselves. So we talk about it a lot, and you know, we give ourselves a chance to win by not doing those things. And, you know, we want to be plus in the turnover margin, but that also doesn't mean we, you know, we're going to have to find a way, you know, to you know, be aggressive as well. And that's the balance you're fighting. And then there's some variables of just yesterday. I mean, that's one half of our season was played, you know, in a mosh pit there, you know, in at Soldier Field. So I think things will balance themselves out as we move forward, but that can't mean a higher rate. We want to be able to, selfish, I'm a coach, I'm selfish, I want to keep the turnovers off the sheet and have a great day as a team. So yeah.
19: Obviously, the game flow changes things with the weather yesterday and just the fact of playing two games. But as far as the run game goes, have you gotten some of the returns on that you're hoping for? What's been your impression of
13: it? We've been close on a few runs that end up being 4 or 5 yard hits, and we've been close to maybe those being bigger. It's been efficient enough to be, you know, to be a something we're consistently doing at a pretty high clip. But at the same time, if you're not going to have, you know, if you're not going to have the chunks, and then we really haven't reaped much. A couple plays here and there that I can think of off the top of my head, but we've had some opportunities that either there's been a breakdown somewhere in the play, or we just haven't quite connected yet. That you get a couple of those chunks, and then maybe that loosens up things, and then you know, you get a chunk or two as well in the run game. Things can start to kind of reset as far as what the, you know, what the vision is. But in the meantime, you're just churning out positive yardage. You know, I thought we got a tough spot on one of those third and two run there, right around just over the 50. You know, I was asking, we didn't have a good look at it, but I think Aaron got that first down. We ended up sneaking it on the next play, but those, I mean, I don't fault the officials at all in those circumstances with that many bodies in there and mud flying everywhere. So as many times as we can, you know, run the football on some of those, by running it for 3, 4, or 5 yards a carry, we're going to end up with some third and manageables and shorters where we can truly keep that run pass threat an option. But I'm still a believer in explosives. I'm still a believer in taking some yards when they present themselves and doing it at a level where we pitch and catch, you know, at a level that I know our guys are capable of.
20: Yeah, don't you want to review? After reviewing the tape yesterday, can you talk about the growth of Caleb Banks from the first time he put the pads on with you guys to his performance yesterday?
21: Yeah, I thought his pad level, you know, is continuing to improve. He's twitchy and can get off blocks in different ways, but he's starting to, you know, apply it within the confines of how we play, because that's one of the things about our defensive scheme with how we play is, you know, there's structure to it. And although at times it seems like crazy, how can they, you know, be doing this or pressuring this much? But the movement, everything's tied in at all three levels. The fits, what my responsibility is, whether I'm feeding a pressure, I'm, you know, into a pressure and still maintaining your gap responsibility. There's a lot going on there that in just physical, you know, talent that you see when guys are coming out. But he's fitting that in and he's continuing to grow, and the physical talent's clearly there, and the upside is there for us all to see, and we're just going to keep pushing him. I think Coach Nielsen's doing a great job with him, but we've got to keep it going and see, you know, where his ascension can get to.
17: Go ahead. Following up on, wow, that was very
21: nice.
17: We'll let her get that for me.
21: She's going to sit over there on Wednesday.
17: How did Aaron come out of the game physically with all that, you know, that he did?
21: Yeah, he's obviously a little sore today. But he came out okay, I think.
17: Is that like a repeatable amount of burden to put on him on a game-to-game?
21: Yeah, we're going to take a look at that. Nolan and I, we're having some conversation right now what the plan looks like for the week and obviously navigating this time while JP's down. So we'll keep you posted on kind of, I think, the plan for Aaron. What that looks like and how sustainable that is, but he is a guy that clearly we have a lot of confidence in, but want to be smart about it as well.
16: Coach, I know that obviously team wins are the top priority for Justin, but he did, you know, surpass Randy Moss yesterday for career catches. Just curious, obviously, you know, teaming with Randy yourself and having a relationship with him and then getting to coach Justin, what it's like to sort of see him continue to rival those numbers and be in the conversation with Randy.
21: Yeah, I think first and foremost, you know, Randy, the special player and just the unbelievable person he's been, you know, even getting him back around our team a little bit this year has been a massive thing. It's one of the things that I really looked forward to trying to help navigate and do when I was lucky enough to get this job. So that kind of speaks for itself. But I think the conversation with Justin, what he is as a player, what he's turned into as a leader, and how much of this building and the direction that we go he impacts. The statistics and what he's been able to do throughout his career, he's an unbelievable player. Or, you know, it's Justin Jefferson. But to me, it's been some of the things, you know, even yesterday, I think his quote, whatever it takes, or, you know, he believes it. And he's got enough experience now to see the big picture, which is so unique for that position, and just the maturity and just the standard that he sets for everybody around here. It's phenomenal to see where he's at from a leadership standpoint. A guy like Brian O'Neill, you know, what he's always been, and then Aaron Jones, I mean, offensively, you know, mix that in with Kyler and the work ethic and what he's doing as a first-time guy in this building. And then the defensive guys, I'm just that whole leadership group. I know that wasn't really the question, but it's just it's never lost on me the impact of these players on what they've built within their locker room, and the leadership of our locker room is so massive to any football team and culture of a football team. And Justin's had a huge part of that. And statistically, he's just getting started. You know, where he goes from here, the sky is the limit for sure.
16: Thank you.
21: Thanks, guys.
1: Coming. It's over. Coming. It's over. He's done.
0: Peak of the Purple brought to you by Form Electric for all of your electrical needs.
1: That was an hour ago.
0: 534 brought to you by Willow River Company. Caught my headset cord. What'd you ask?
1: I didn't ask anything. I was just letting you know it was over.
0: What? So?
1: The KOC presser.
0: Oh! Hold on. Okay. Do we straddle the 45 or do we?
1: Yeah, let's straddle the 45 at this point.
0: What'd you think about the coach?
1: If you're alert enough to do it.
0: So what'd you think of what the coach had to say?
1: Well, I'll try to recap it for you.
0: I heard it.
1: I mean, the most notable thing, obviously, is that Kyler Murray has cleared the concussion protocol, and they are going back to Kyler Murray to start next this week against Tampa Bay. So, other than that, it seems like injury-wise, they're not too bad. Except for the punter's got a hammy issue, so might have to go get
0: our punter?
1: Yeah. Might have to go get a new... Yeah.
0: He didn't have to punt that often. How could he have a ham?
1: Well, also, he hurt his hamstring, but he didn't flop on the field and then, like, cry with a towel over his head as he was getting carted off.
0: Like Caleb.
1: Yeah. And then, like, point number one up in the crowd for a hamstring injury.
0: What day is it?
1: Today, it's Monday, September 21st.
0: Oh, it's it's Purple Monday. Wow. Do you know there are 10 SEC teams in the top 25?
1: It doesn't surprise me.
0: 10.
1: Is Mississippi State on there?
0: Let me see. Yeah.
1: You doubted them.
0: 24.

0: Okay.
1: Are you serious right now?
0: What's that?
1: Are you being serious right
0: about
1: now?
0: About, this never happened to me before. Now, I know what the audience feels like listening to the Common Man program. I literally fell asleep.
1: Well, I'm glad you find it funny.
0: Okay. We're doing a show in here. Trying to. Okay. Are we at the 45 yet? Not yet. Because wasn't it Kurt Cignetti?
2: We can go now if you want.
0: Didn't Kurt Cignetti make fun of the SEC? He said, we don't whine like they do at the SEC. Remember at the beginning of the season, he was talking about whining and crying. He was poking fun at the SEC, saying the Big Ten was the best conference in all of football. And they've won the last three national championships. But Texas is number one, Bulldogs two from Georgia. Then Ole Miss at four, Crimson Tide at eight. LSU is ranked 10th. Volunteers are 14. Mizzou is 19. Florida Crocodiles are 21. A&M Aggies are 23, and the Mississippi State Bulldogs are 24. So maybe we can kind of go over what the coach said. You can maybe fill us in.
2: Well, you should maybe get some coffee during the commercial break.
0: Maybe I'll go do that. I'll go get a cup of coffee. I could use one. We'll take a break. We'll come back with more here on the Common Man program on the

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6: 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Well, the Minnesota Vikings now starting the season 2-0 with a 9-3 win over the Chicago Bears yesterday at a windy and rainy Soldier Field in Chicago. That game, Isaiah Rodgers recovered a fumble and blocked a late field goal attempt. And according to Carson Wentz, is not committing any turnovers was huge in the game.
7: We pride ourselves in taking care of the football in general, but the second you get in a bad weather game, like that needs to be on highest alert, because you know going in it's probably not going to be a high-scoring game. So every possession matters, and ending every possession with a kick is important. And so I thought the guys did a great job being able to do that today, taking care of the rock. We almost had a couple that got away from us, but made enough plays, and the defense took a couple off them. And so sometimes I think that's the difference in ball games and good games like this, and especially with the weather way.
8: The Dean's Home Services Weather Center.
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11: Clouds will start to go away tonight, low 46, then sunny and 64 tomorrow.
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16: Well, it's funny what a cat nap will do for a guy. I feel refreshed.
11: Yeah, do you?
16: Rested. Yeah, I feel like I'm ready to go. Anyway, Kyler Murray will start for the soon-to-be Big Game World Champion Minnesota Vikings this coming Sunday. It'll be a second career start for the Vikings. His first was a truncated start. He was injured, got just blasted after he ran out of the pocket and was running for a first down? That's exactly what happened.
11: Yes, he was running off to his left.
16: Yeah, and he got...
11: Van Ginkel was chasing.
16: Yeah, and he got... No, I'm talking about Murray. Did I say Cunningham?
11: Oh, I'm sorry. Kyler Murray one.
16: Yeah, Kyler Murray one. He got
11: I was thinking of Caleb.
16: Yeah, he got blasted and was pulled out of the game. But he passed all the concussion. Matter of fact, I think he could have played yesterday, the way it sounded, that he'd passed all the formalities or whatever they're called, the benchmarks.
11: Protocols.
16: That he could have played, but they decided to go with Wentz, and it worked out. And, you know, I'm with you. You know, if Wentz would have been brilliant yesterday and like pulled the fat out of the fire, drove him down the field with barely any time left on the clock, would have had a great day, then you go, guy's playing well, let's let him keep playing. But he didn't do anything to hurt the club. He helped the team win. But I think because you brought Murray in to be the guy, you do let him start. I wonder, you know, how long of a leash you have on a Kyler Murray, right? You know, I know it's going to be more than a series, be more than a game, but, you know, what if he's just okay at best, you know?
11: Carson has just been kind of okay as well. Yeah,
16: that's true. So I guess it really, you have nothing to lose by playing Murray. And again, you are hoping that he can sort of get back to those thrilling days of yesteryear.
11: I mean, you know, it's amazing in the National Football League how, like, the narrative of, like, one play can change how you view someone, right? Mm-hmm. Like, in the Vikings win over Green Bay, Carson Wentz threw an interception in the end zone that would have stalled the drive, you know, the go-ahead touchdown. We got kind of a phantom penalty call that allowed the, right? But, you know, if they don't call the penalty and Green Bay wins, and a lot of it was because of that bad Carson Wentz touchdown, you know, interception, now we're not talking the same way about Carson. Even yesterday's game, right? If Caleb Williams doesn't get hurt and then he scores on that drive to make it a 10-9 and we lose 10-9, no one's like, I got to stick with Carson Wentz after that game, right? So he hasn't done anything to hurt the team. He is obviously, other than the phantom call, like, he's been safe with the football, which is good with his defense, and they've run the ball effectively, and he's he's a grown adult who knows how to run the offense and get players in the right spots. But, you know, he hasn't wowed anyone up until this point.
16: No. And, you know, we talk about, you know, quarterbacks judging him by, you know, at least how I like to judge him, you know, a minute to go in the game, minute and change. You have, you're down six, no timeouts on the road. He hasn't had to do anything like that yet. And I would think just because of Murray's mobility in a situation like that, he's probably got that better opportunity. He's also got a better opportunity to get his head knocked off too because of his ability to run out.
11: Well, he did to a certain extent yesterday. I mean, the drive to get them to 9 points.
16: Yes.
11: You know, we were up three at the time, and so you're trying to chew time off the clock, but also score if you can. And you know, he had a couple decent passes on that drive.
16: Yes, he did.
11: The one to Hockenson.
16: Well, the thing is, I don't. When you look up, you and I have discussed this on a number of different occasions.
11: Hundreds of times?
16: I would even say hundreds of times. It's difficult to find 32 good starting quarterbacks.
11: Yeah.
16: So, you know, really, if we started picking quarterbacks, you know, the best, you know, Josh Allen, Pat Mahomes, they go back and forth. After you get down to about 10 or 11, it's kind of, you could just throw the names in a bag and just pull them out and say, well, maybe this week this guy's the 15th best quarterback in pro football. Maybe he's 28 the following week. It's just difficult to say. So having a backup, like, if I'm the Bears, I like that Bajent character as a backup quarterback. I mean, I think he's pretty good. And then who's the guy for Seattle? Tyler Locke. Drew Locke. He was really good. You know, they won again yesterday. And again, they were playing. Who did they drill?
11: Arizona.
16: So, you know, again, you could probably be the backup against Arizona. So, but yeah, having a good backup quarterback and having a guy like Wentz, I do like it. I mean, he's.
11: He can give you competent quarterback
16: exactly.
11: play.
16: Yeah. And, you know, he's a bit. Now,
11: which off of last year when we were talking about how is this team going to improve. I even said, like, we don't need Kyler Murray to come in here and be brilliant to win football games.
16: Right.
11: Like, if you get up to average quarterback play in the National Football League, that's a big upgrade from last year's team.
16: And correct.
11: This defense looks like it's going to be top five, if not top two or three this season. Offensive line, I think, has been quality. They're running the ball a little bit more. Like, you don't have to be a miracle worker here to win games and get them into the playoffs.
16: Yeah, I agree with you there. So, yeah, with the backup quarterback, what you want to do is make the occasional throw and don't turn the ball over. Don't do anything stupid. You know, that's kind of what you're hoping for.
11: Like, don't fall asleep on the job.
16: Yes, like, who would do such a thing like that? Well, speaking of that. Hi, Common. You know, I listen to The Fan quite a bit. I don't hear Abbott interrupting other shows. Why can't he leave you alone? That's what I say.
11: Yeah, he doesn't.
16: He doesn't. I've never heard him admonish any of the other. Of course, I don't listen to any other shows. But from what I'm told, he doesn't go on the air and, you know, well, you couldn't say anything bad about the Bobber. Anyway, and Big Ticket's Big Ticket. And, you know, Vox is national treasure. I'm the guy that gets picked on.
11: He's a bully.
16: He is a bully. Bullying me for some reason. Well, let's take a break. Come back another hour to go. We'll take a deeper dive into the Purple, believe it or not. Also, I love doing NFL Roundup.
11: Yeah,
16: we'll do that as well. And more. Common and Tenenbaum here on the Common Man Program on The Fan.
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2: Here's your 7-4 to the Fan regional weather from meteorologist who told Tom Szymanski. Tonight, looking for overnight lows around 46. Intervals of clouds and sunshine tomorrow. Highs near 66 tomorrow. For tomorrow night, overnight low of 52. Breezy at times, sunshine, some clouds on Wednesday. Wednesday's high near 70. 58 the low Wednesday night. Then for Thursday, cloudy with a couple of showers, mainly early Thursday. Thursday's high of 67. Heading into the weekend, cloudy 68, the high for Friday. That's your 7-4 to the Fan regional weather.
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5: Golden Gopher linebacker Joey Gerlach of Woodbury started the game and finished with 8 tackles, a forced fumble, and a fumble recovery. He joined Justin Gard on the field after the game and explained the bounce-back win after the previous week's setback.
7: You know, we really just got back to playing our rules, fundamentals, our technique, all that, just playing hard, playing with Hal. It was all the boys kind of rallied together, really locked in and focused this week. We really needed this one, and we got it done.
8: 8 tackles for you, a forced fumble, a recovered fumble. What was it about today's game that allowed for so many opportunities for you?
7: Honestly, I was just playing my rules, and then I just kept getting opportunities, so I took advantage of them. But nothing special. I mean, it was just being in the right place at the right time.
8: Lastly, now that non-conference is over, what do you feel like you know about your team and maybe specifically defensively entering Big Ten play?
7: I know that we can respond to hard times. The team really rallied together this week and we came out and had a great performance. So I know that this team can respond and we're moved together through tough times.
5: That's Joey Gerlach with Justin Gard after Minnesota's 41-10 win on Saturday afternoon. Minnesota now visits Washington this Saturday night. The Huskies are 3-0. For more information on Golden Gopher football, log on to gophersports.com. That's the Golden Gopher Daily Update. I'm Mike Grimm.
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1: 13-14 pass. Murray clears concussion protocol. Will start week three versus the Buccaneers. Caleb Williams, week to week. I don't think he'll play this week. As a matter of fact, I would think the Bears would be wise to make sure he's 100% and don't try to rush him back in. It's early in the season. Also, a couple of people mentioned, Tenneby, that Wentz did have that early in the game. A Bears player, he threw it right to a Bears player. Would have been an ugly interception. Bears player almost treated it like it was a hot potato.
2: Yes.
1: It around. It looks like he caught it and then let it slip out of his hands about six, seven different times. But that could have made a difference as well.
2: Bills got Eagles, by the way.
1: What's that?
2: The Bears got Eagles. Yeah. They do have an extra day. It's a Monday night game.
1: Mark Craig, esteemed football writer for Fish Rap Factory Westside, always does his five extra points, where he pulls five things that he saw in the game that he thinks are important. And number one was Flores, Vikings defense, limit Caleb Williams outside the pocket, which he is very dangerous, right? That's, we talked about that on Friday, Tenneby. When the Vikings led 6-3 at this, I'm reading from Mark's piece. When the Vikings led 6-3 at the half, Williams was 0-for-3 with an interception and a penalty for intentional grounding while trying to pass outside the pocket. He also ran twice on the Bears' opening scoring drive, took a fumbled snap 19 yards for a first down, and later gained 4 yards while avoiding a third down sack that would have pushed the Bears out of field goal range. In the second half, Williams went 5-for-8 for 70 yards, a sack, and only 2 first downs while trying to pass outside the pocket. His best scramble produced an 8-yard completion on 3rd and 8 from the Vikings' 9, but was overshadowed. One play later when defensive tackle Jalen Redmond forced a fumble. Williams also ran only 3 times in the second half, gaining 21 yards and 2 first downs. That's kind of the way you beat the Bears, is you got to limit Williams outside the pocket. We talked about that. As a matter of fact, when we both made our predictions, I think you picked the Bears. I know I did. I thought the Bears would win a close game. And I said at the time, if I remember what I said correctly, if I didn't say it, what I wanted to say, but I think I did. You know what I'm saying. That because of Williams's ability to escape pressure, you're blitzing as much as you are. You're going to get to him sometimes. You're going to throw the other team for loop. But there are also going to be times, because of his escapability, he's going to get away. And I think he's going to get away one or two more times than they get him, and that he would lead him to a victory. And it sort of looked like that as he pulled up lame. Now, there's no guarantee he scores on that play. There were 3 Vikings pursuing him. He had 1 blocker with him. It looked like the blocker had taken care of one of the players. There have been 2 Vikings that had an opportunity. It looked like he might have gotten by, but we don't know. And then, let's say he gets tackled at the 3 or the 4. Who knows if they score shortly thereafter. But that was really, that's why, especially in a game in that kind of weather, you know that big plays are going to be limited. And Caleb Williams' best chance to make a big play is on broken plays, right? Out of pocket,
2: yes,
1: blitzing. And they did a really good job of keeping him bottled up, but he did.
2: Like, that one movie made on the sideline.
1: Yes.
2: Kind of like the stutter stop.
1: Yep.
2: one of our defensive tackles just flew right by.
1: Yeah, it was brilliant.
2: Yeah.
1: And then there was, as we read in Mark Craig's piece just now, he had the 19-yard play on a broken play as well. So there were, he's one of those guys that he can beat you with his arm, but he obviously can do it. Right.
2: There's just some plays that there's nothing you can do about.
1: That's correct.
2: You can call the perfect play, you can execute it almost perfectly, and he's just still good enough to. I mean, he must just madden defensive coordinators.
1: Yeah, absolutely.
2: I mean, even a guy like Dallas Turner had him dead to right.
1: Yes.
2: Rights at one point, and he escaped it and got out of it.
1: He's JJ. And by the way, I've made the decision that I'm going to start calling him JJ again, because I think.
2: Yeah.
1: We just call him 9. And I think JJ's days might be done as a Viking. I don't know. We'll wait and see. But so JJ, first pass to him, I think he caught for like 25 yards, right?
2: Very first. It was like 30, yeah.
1: It was 30 yards. He had another. He ended up with was it 2 catches on the day? And that's nothing against him. I mean, it wasn't a good day for throwing the football.
2: He did drop one.
1: But he did have one, yeah. And there was the one in the back of the end zone where, if you'll notice, they showed on the replay, he went like this with his fingers and thumb, like, we just missed it. And they just did. That's one.
2: He finished 3 for 55.
1: The one in the end zone, it was a tough catch. But we've gotten to the point where you expect him to make those. So it's almost like you feel like, got to get that. A lot of other wide receivers, you go, well, yeah, he's not going to get that. But with Jefferson, you do. But, yeah, it just wasn't a day for throwing the football. And they made the, and they only completed 11 passes all game. But as you mentioned, there was that last drive where they got the figgy. They put together some nice plays in that drive and Wentz threw a couple of completions. I think one to Hawkinson, if I think I got the right drive. So, yeah, all's well that ends well for the Vikings. As you mentioned, Bears play at Eagles. Is that at Eagles, did you say? That's going to be tough.
2: No, it's at Chicago.
1: But without Caleb, I mean, Bajan's capable. We just talked about that. But you got to like, I think, the Eagles' chance.
2: I feel like, I don't know if it's been preseason games, but like he's had some like big moments.
1: Yeah.
2: I feel like he has. Mr. August or something like that.
1: And he
2: let him on a drive.
1: Yes, he did.
2: Didn't finish it, but
1: yes, he did.
2: They got down the field.
1: Meanwhile, Packers, they entertain the Falcons. I mean, that's like you lose that one, then you just board up Curly, right? I mean, you're just not going to lose that. So you figure they go to 2-1. And then the Kitties are at Jets, or did Jets come to Detroit? And Jets gave the Jets gave Green
2: they
1: Bay.
2: They host New York.
1: Yeah, they gave the Jets everything they wanted. Or the Jets gave Green Bay everything they wanted. Again, this is all speculation. I think Bears lose to the Eagles. I think Packers beat Falcons. I'm going to give the Kitties some credit. I think they're going to beat the Jets. And then I think it comes down to the Vikings just keeping pace by beating Tampa Bay. And I mean, I like what I've seen so far. They were up on the Browns. And the Browns, there. I read somewhere where, because Watson started again, right?
2: Yes.
1: And I think the headline was something like, worst thing that could have happened to Cleveland was winning the game so Watson keeps starting quarterback, right? And I don't know if that's true or not, but yeah, I kind of thought Tampa.
2: Well, if you're Cleveland, you know, the 2027 draft, and I'm not going to be able to, I haven't studied all the quarterbacks yet, but all I've heard is how great of a quarterback class it is. So a number one pick in next year's draft is going to be highly valued.
1: Yes.
2: And Cleveland, a franchise that has had more ineptness at quarterback than any other franchise.
1: Correct.
2: Sure, it was great to have the win yesterday, but then ultimately, like, are the Cleveland Browns going to make the playoffs and make a run? No. You'd almost just rather have them bottom out.
1: The last time the Bears had a really good quarterback was probably Bernie Kosar.
2: The Browns?
1: Yeah, Browns. Because that was back-to-back years they lost to Denver in the AFC Championship game, I think 85 and 86. Or it was 86 and 87, I think. They lost. They went to the end. Kosar was one of those guys that was, you're probably not familiar with him. Yeah, I mean, you know who he is, but I don't know if you watched him much because when were you born? 78?
2: Late December back in 79.
1: 79. So you probably don't, Kosar was one of those guys. It was
2: I watched Bernie Kosar play a little bit. Yeah.
1: He was easy to root for because he's one of those guys, you know, not the most athletic, not the most gifted, but just, you know, gutty, that kind of a player. But that's the last time they had
2: him. Well, they had a couple of competent years out of Baker Mayfield.
1: Yeah, they did.
2: And then let him go because they didn't want to pay him.
1: Yeah. And, well, he was living rent-free at the stadium, which I thought was something.
2: But other than that.
1: Yeah, they haven't had a lot of quarterback play. But, you know, just keep riding as long as we can. I like our chances in Tampa Bay.
2: Let it ride.
1: Yeah, let it ride. I like it. And with Murray, we'll see.
2: I feel like we can talk about this as we move along. I think we're due for like a Tampa Bay bounce back week.
1: Because
2: when you start off 0-2 and you just lose to Cleveland, you're going to be mad. You're going to be upset. And you know this is a significant game for them.
1: Yeah.
2: Can't start 0-3. Now in the NFC South, you might be able to start 0-3.
1: Right.
2: But generally speaking.
1: I think more than anything, I mean, well, a win for sure. But maybe as important or maybe more important would be Kyler Murray, even in a loss, would be Murray to play really well, right? I mean, show command to the offense, get some real chemistry going with Jefferson.
2: JJ.
1: With JJ.
2: Yeah.
1: And some of the others. But, you know, I don't like to get too carried away with the B-flow defense. Like, it's the, you know, like we're starting to make comparisons to 85 Bears and the 2000 Ravens and the Purple People Eaters and the Killer Bees and the Steel Curtain and the Fearsome Foursome and all the others. But...
3: if the defense does play like one of the better units in the league, like they sort of show, particularly against the Bears, and against the Packers in the first half, the Packers kind of shredded them a little bit. So it's hard for me to just, you know, dig my heels in and say our defense is just spectacular. But good defense, then you don't need a lot offensively. That's the beauty of it. And then if Murray plays, if he can throw it better, you know, if he's got a bit more electricity than Wentz has, I think we could be in pretty good shape. We'll pause, come back, more to get to. We'll do a NFL roundup. 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
16: In the KFGO newsroom, I'm Darren Selvig. A man from Braddock, North Dakota, is facing multiple charges of fleeing officers and reckless endangerment after a police chase in Bismarck. Court documents say Christopher Roth fled multiple traffic stop attempts by Bismarck police Thursday afternoon, drove into squad cars, and nearly ran over multiple people, including an officer. Police say Roth also drove through a chain-link fence, drove on a sidewalk, and abandoned his vehicle before police ran after him and arrested him. Roth is being held in the Burley Morton Detention Center. The era of underpass construction in Moorhead will soon be over. The city and MnDOT are hosting a ribbon cutting for the 11th Street underpass at the Center Avenue intersection on Wednesday, October 7th at 4 p.m. A community block party will then happen on Center Avenue near the 9th Street intersection from 5 to 8:30. The city says the official opening date for the underpass will be announced later. I'm Darren Selvig, News Radio, KFGO.
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3: Colts give the Chiefs everything they want. They lose in OT. Oh, by the way, can we play the open? I'm sorry, we want to do...
2: That's the best part of the segment.
3: Yeah, I don't even care about the games.

0: Carson Butker. Butker. His biggie settle matters in OT. Chiefs beat Colts 33-30. I really don't have anything against the Chiefs other than you and I have discussed this tend to be on a number of occasions. At least 6-7 times, if not 13, 14, maybe even hundreds.
1: Hundreds?
0: Hundreds of times. After it, you know, you don't have to like dynasties, but you have to appreciate them. And I do. I appreciate what Kansas City's done under Pat Mahomes. What is it, 10 years in a row they made the playoffs. They never lost. I mean, how many big games have they won under Mahomes? Two or three? And they've been to three, another and lost. Yeah, so. But I like seeing different teams, and so I was kind of pulling for the Colts, though I wasn't that into the game. Obviously, I fell asleep before it was over. Kenny Walker, three, had another great game. That's back-to-back really good games for Kansas City.
1: They're running the ball a lot more than they have in the past. Absolutely. And rumors of Travis Kelce's demise has been greatly exaggerated. Yes. He's been, you know, 9 catches for 101 and a tutty last night.
0: Yeah.
1: And I know they went into overtime, so that, you know, 2 extra drives, but Mahomes, 382 yards, 3 touchdowns, no interceptions.
0: We mentioned the Saints. You know, they were the Aints, as we like to say. Who dat going to beat them Saints? Kitties beat them, but they had to hang on. I mean, after a 21-0 deficit, the Saints outscored the Kitties. I don't remember what it was, 24-3 or 24-7, whatever it was. They lose in overtime, though, to Detroit. And they had a chance to win that game. I mean, they scored the tutty. And decided on the road, we're going to go for the 2-point conversion. And ended up, Kitties defended it pretty well, and they incomplete. They beat the Ravens yesterday. Tyler Shuck, tend to be kind of a working man's kind of a quarterback. He scores on a 4th-down sneak with a 1:28 remaining, and they end up upending the Ravens.
1: Well, that's a tough start of the season for New Orleans to go at Detroit, at Baltimore. So to be able to split that and the loss you had, you forced overtime and came back from a 21-point deficit. So I have to imagine, especially what they've experienced the last couple seasons in New Orleans, that Saints fans are happy. Now, Baltimore was without their best receiver in April Showers brings Zay Flowers.
0: Yes.
1: So that has a little bit of impact because Baltimore is already at thin at pass catchers. And then when Zay Flowers goes down, they don't get much available there.
0: Your guy, Dak Prescott, broke Tony Romo's franchise record for tutty passes. He had, count them, not one, not two, not three, but 4. Dallas evens the record at 1-1. They beat Washington 37-20. And Jaden Daniels, again, is that like the second time he's had a dislocated elbow?
1: Yes.
0: Did he fracture it last year?
1: No, he dislocated, I believe.
0: And
1: they've already named Marcus Mariota the starter for next week.
0: Yeah. Another backup that sees height, but I don't think you're going to bet a lot of money in that club. Broncos.
1: They needed a bounce back.
0: They snapped Jacksonville's the Jaguars' 9-game regular season winning streak. They win 20-13. Waddle and Coleman led a big second half comeback for the Broncos. Waddle had 8 catches for 138. Coleman scored on a 3-yard tutty run midway through the fourth quarter. Broncos had trailed 13-3, but Tennessee, what do they do in Denver? They never quit. And so they rally and win.
1: Yeah, and J.K. Dobbins, their running back, got hurt in that one, which is why Coleman, a rookie, started to take over. So I'm sure he'll get more of a look moving forward.
0: I might be eating crow or tigers for the Bungles. I thought, matter of fact, I picked against them in the opening week of spread swing. I said, we keep hearing about how it's the Bungles' year, and every year they get off to a slow start. Not this year. They're 2-0 now. They beat the Texans 20-6. Texans, they had the loss to the Bills to start the season, right? Where they gave up 36 to the Bills. And then they give up 20 to the Bungles. And Burrow had 2 tutties to Jamar Chase.
1: I saw the replay of the one.
0: Yeah.
1: It was one of the best catches I've ever seen.
0: Oh, really? Okay.
1: He was kind of like getting tangled up with the cornerback. So he was stumbling while the ball's going in the air, recovers from his stumble, and kind of has to like spin and twirl around, catch it on the sideline, get his toes in. I mean, it was unbelievable. And, in Cincinnati, by the way, we've always known they have offense.
0: Right.
1: They've always been able to kind of score with anyone. So far through 2 games, their defense has shown up, which has really not happened other than maybe Joe Burrow's second year in the league when they got to the big game.
0: Burrow, 20-31, 207. Chase had 7 receptions for 75 yards. That posts his 14th career outing of 2 or more tutties. San Francisco, as expected, tend to be no problem with the fish. They win 35-13. Brock Purdy played a nearly perfect game. And they roll past the Dolphins.
1: They're still not running the ball great in San Francisco. Christian McCaffrey is, you know, he had 10 carries, 23 yards yesterday. So I know they haven't needed to, but it's weird that they've blown out 2 opponents. And usually when you're blowing out your opponents, that's where you can rack up some running stats, and they really have not done that there. So it's something to monitor for San Francisco, and they keep getting more injuries too.
0: We didn't need Kirk Cousins. He throws for 253 and 3 tutties as the Radiators beat the L.A. Chargers 26-14. What is it with the Chargers, the Superchargers?
1: I have no idea. But the Kirk Cousins thing, Charch is back on X today, cocking off about it.
0: He
1: was always a big Kirk Cousins guy. He was like always defending him. And all of a sudden, he's like, he's getting back. He's showing all the Kirk Cousins stats. So I just tweeted at him like, nice to see you again, Charge. We haven't heard from you in a couple of years.
0: Yeah. Isn't that funny?
1: You're kind of quiet the last couple of years about Kirk Cousins, but now you're talking again.
0: The Cardinals must be really bad because, I mean, Seattle's a really good football. They're defending world champions, but they're without.
1: You're talking about Chargers or Cardinals?
0: I'm sorry, did you move on?
1: I was going to say, because the Chargers lost to that Cardinals team.
0: Cardinals 31-7, Seattle runs them out of the stadium, and that's without their starting quarterback, Sam Darnold, still out. And Drew Lock throws for 253 and 3 tutties. Smith Najigba, 9 catches, 155, career high, 3 TDs. That's one of the best.
1: He's good.
0: Yeah, that's one of the best performances in his career. Is Rodgers done? Is he not even the best quarterback? Not the best quarterback.
1: He's cooked.
0: Yeah, he is cooked. They get beat by, and that Patriots are a good club.
1: 3 points. Me. Yeah.
0: Yeah, but 20-3 is the final there. Then the Packers, they looked like they were done. It was 17-7 at one point, I think, in the fourth quarter. Yeah. And then Trey Smack kicks a 26-yard field goal. Was he, I don't think he's missed a figgy. Was he the first rookie to kick like a 59-yarder? Or there was some stat about that. And was he the only kicker drafted this past year? I thought I saw that note somewhere, heard it somewhere. He was the only kicker that was actually drafted.
1: Can I give you a Packers stat?
0: Yeah.
1: Packers are the first team to win a game in the Super Bowl era with under 200 total yards, 10-plus penalties, and 0 takeaways.
0: Wow.
1: Teams were 0-38 with those numbers.
0: Not anymore. They're 1-38.
1: That's pretty crazy.
0: Eagles, it is. Woeful shortcomings and inadequacies. As mentioned, Eagles beat Titans 24-20. Browns over the Bucks. Panthers crush Atlanta. And there's your NFL round.
1: Some idiot picked Atlanta and spread. Who would do that?
0: I don't know. But it wasn't me. Let's take a break. Come back. One more segment to go. We turn it over to Big Ticket and JG after this. 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
0: 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Is it on you, CI Sport? Well, over the weekend in college football, North Dakota State improves to 4-0. First year as an FBS program with a 31-10 defeat at Sacramento State. They defeat the Hornets out in Sactown. Next up, an open week for the Bison. DJ Scott rushed for 80 yards and a touchdown. UND, meanwhile, fell short at Nebraska 34-7. Up next, conference play begins as North Dakota travels to Terre Haute, Indiana to face the Indiana State Sycamores. The Dragons falling to Augustana 45-21 over the weekend. Next up for MSUM, a date against Minnesota Duluth. And the Coppers, who are off past weekend, an open week, they're at Gustavus Adolphus coming up on Saturday. This has been a 740 The Fan Sports Update.
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9: Think it ain't? Tennessee says we're out of vibes, but the Power Trip Morning Show. Mornings 5:30 to 9. Why would you miss it? Just saw on the got the 55-inch Toshiba regs up in the corner, and they showed a promo for a show called The Voice.
10: Yes,
9: they was that the very first of those, or was that
10: no? What American Idol was the first.
9: American Idol.
10: And then, The Voice has been very successful for a really long time.
9: And then the
10: high level.
9: The is America Have Talent? Is that also just singing, or is that
10: no? That's everything.
9: That's everything.
10: It's like basically a talent show. You can do magic. But, you can do dancing.
9: So is that the two though? American Idol and The Voice, the two that feature
10: the main singing ones.
9: Yeah,
10: I would say there's been others that have How, try to get into that space.
9: Who has been...
10: Yeah, Dancing with the Stars, too.
9: Who has been the most... Is Kelly Clarkson the most successful of any of those people that have been discovered on one of those shows? Because...
10: She was the original.
9: She was... And she...
10: Carrie Underwood came from that show as well.
9: Okay, so that's two. We had one of our locals, didn't Nicholas David finish... I don't know if he won it, but he was like runner-up or something, and he went off...
10: He was on The Voice, I believe.
9: Was The Voice. Yeah. He got off to a nice start. I don't think he reached the level... I know he hasn't reached the level of success Carrie Underwood and Kelly Clarkson have, but... Do you find yourself watching those shows?
10: I never really got into American Idol. I did watch The Voice for a while. Mostly just, I thought the judges were... You know, they had some witty banter.
9: Okay.
10: You know? But I haven't watched The Voice in a long time.
9: Who was the guy?
10: My kids really like Masked Singer.
9: Masked Singer?
10: Yes. So I never watched Masked Singer until
9: my kids
10: started watching. It's fine.
9: It's all right. Yeah.
10: Once again, you know, it's all more of, do you have funny people analyzing it and judging it than...
9: Well, the first
10: guy... actual acts themselves.
9: The first guy was Simon, right? Wasn't he Simon Cowell?
10: Yes.
9: Crowell, whatever.
10: Yeah.
9: And he was
10: on American Idol, yeah.
9: Yeah, he was the first guy, right?
10: And now he does America's Got Talent.
9: Ah. And then...
10: He's lightened up a little bit, though. He used to be the gadfly back then.
9: Oh, he was. And so now they have all sorts of people that are judges. Somebody sent me a text message... courtesy of the Bradshaw and Bryant K-Fan text line, and says, Caleb and Daniels hurt. Running quarterbacks are too much of a risk. Well, Caleb pulled up lame without getting hit. He hadn't missed a game in his three-year career. He's never missed a game. I don't know where that's dangerous. And Daniels was also non-contact. Right? He fell down and tried to brace himself with his arm. He was dropping back to pass. He braced himself with his arm and dislocated his elbow. Running quarterbacks, it can be, obviously, the more you run, the greater chances you put yourself in peril. But those two as an example, and now I don't know when Daniels last year, that dislocated elbow, was that from a direct hit or was that also like, yesterday he was bracing, I saw it happen, he was bracing his arm. It was the last play of the half. And he fell backwards and he put his arm down and it dislocated. And the Williams guy, I think I'm correct in that. I don't think he's missed a game because of injury. I think he's been completely healthy. So the idea that, in general, I think a running quarterback, somebody that's more of an RPO guy, or at least a guy that, I mean, Josh Allen,
10: he plays all the time.
9: Yeah, he never gets hurt. Now,
10: I think Lamar Jackson's had a couple injuries, but mostly he's been healthy and playing.
9: I think that's just one of those.
10: I think some are just more... injury prone.
9: I think that's
10: others.
9: What it is.
10: I don't know the science behind it, but
9: I don't either. And so, but I think I would take Caleb Williams today if he was offered up to me to play quarterback. Someone else also won. You brought up the idea.
10: I will say though, when that injury happened, I was convinced, and I'm not a doctor, and clearly I'm not because I got it wrong. I thought he popped his Achilles.
9: Caleb.
10: The way he went down, it was non-contact. The way his leg jumped up.
9: Correct.
10: The way he was carted off, towel over his head, like crying, like pointing up to the fans. Like, it didn't seem like it was going to be an ACL.
9: No.
10: I'm shocked it's a hamstring injury.
9: I never saw
10: that coming.
9: I'm with you.
10: So then at that point, you're thinking, well, for a running quarterback, if it is an Achilles injury, what's going through my mind is like, this could take a year or two to actually ever fully recover to the point where you can run at that same speed again. And then... who knows what could happen in terms of derailing your career a little bit.
9: Yeah, you become a pocket passer probably at that point. You had mentioned, what did you mention?
10: Something stupid.
9: Oh, no, 2027 is, again, supposed to be the year of the quarterback in the NFL, for the NFL draft. It's supposed to be another. Someone sent a text message that said, is Arch Manning considered... the number one guy coming out next year, or is that not necessarily
10: true? He might be, but I don't know if that's just because of his name or not.
9: Right. Could Arch...
10: Actually, the guy from Mississippi State's starting to get some attention.
9: Okay. Remember when, and he brings up the comparison, John Elway, when he was drafted by the Colts, said, I won't play for the Colts. And so he ended up in Denver. And didn't Manning, Eli said, I don't want to play for San Diego, and he ended up in New York.
10: Yeah.
9: Could Arch force that as well? I mean, it seems like it's been done twice. Can players force by saying, I don't want to play for that
10: club? Don't want to go to Miami?
9: Yeah.
10: Don't want to go to Cleveland?
9: Yeah.
10: Don't want to go to Zona?
9: Yeah. You don't want to go there. You can hardly blame those guys. I mean, think of how many. Stafford's a prime example. Matt Stafford has won a big game when he had a team around him. He was really good for the Lions. It's well documented. I'm a Kitties fan. I watched pretty much every single game that Matt Stafford played in. I think he's had more fourth quarter comebacks than any player in the league. And I know the comeback to that is, well, the Lions are always behind in the fourth quarter. Well, still, you got to do the comeback. He was saddled with a terrible team in a terrible city with terrible fans in a terrible stadium. As soon as first year he gets out of there, he goes plays for a team that's got a good offensive system, some playmakers around him. He goes on and wins a big game. So you can hardly blame a quarterback for, or any player for that matter. And I get the draft needs to be the way it is. You have, you know, if you're, you can't give you can't reverse it and have the team that wins the world championship the number one pick. It'd be insane.
10: If you recall, there were fears about Caleb Williams doing that.
9: More than Chicago. I don't remember that.
10: Yes. And there were also reports at the time that KOC and Caleb liked each other very much.
9: Oh, really?
10: Yes.
9: I would have been in a match.
10: Caleb ended up being okay and saying, I'm going to play for Chicago. But yeah, like, remember his dad got involved and was making comments?
9: Yeah. I don't remember it now, but if I think.
10: Yeah, that was before Ben Johnson was there, right?
9: Right,
10: so it was,
9: right.
10: It was a bleep show.
9: Yeah. So, yeah, I'm surprised actually it doesn't happen more often, because if you are, if you're really talented, you know, you're a can't-miss prospect, either offense, defense, special teams, whatever your position, and all of a sudden, I got to go to that barren wasteland of no talent. I can understand why players are just saying, I really don't want to play there, but that's just the way she goes. Did I see something in the, I shouldn't admit this, working at the All Sports Station, I just glanced at the sports page. Was there something about the Wild today, or was it just a fluff piece about Foligno?
10: That was a fluff piece,
9: oh,
10: yeah.
9: Okay.
10: Oh, because he was contemplating retirement during the offseason. He opted to come back.
9: All right.
10: Guerin signed him.
9: And no more on the Western Front as far as Larkin.
10: The radio silent on Quinn Hughes and Dylan Larkin. The Wild did play a preseason game Saturday.
9: Okay. This Saturday?
10: This last Saturday.
9: Oh,
10: night.
9: They did.
10: Yep. my favorite, I didn't, unfortunately, was not able to watch the game. So I did not get to, you know, the guys you're interested are like the Charlie Stramels, right? He was a first-round draft pick, played at Wisconsin and then Michigan State. And, you know, he's a center, big, big, strong guy. One of his teammates said he's got a little Jack Eichel in him after that game.
9: A little Jack Eichel?
10: So we have the next Jack Eichel on our team. So why are we trading for Dylan Larkin? We have the next Jack Eichel already ready to go.
9: Well, we already, and as far as running backs, we got the next Jahmyr Gibbs.
10: Yes,
9: we do. The Vikings do. Did he play yesterday? He got a carrier.
10: He was in, but he didn't play a whole lot. Yeah.
9: It's hard.
10: The fact that Aaron Jones got that many carries shows you there's not a lot of confidence on the depth chart past him and Jordan Mason.
9: Tonight's game. Why do I like tonight's game so much? What is it about? I just like the look of the with the Giants, I think what it is when you see teams that have to change dramatically, new coach, they drafted a younger quarterback, they got a running back, the Scataboo character. Why do they boo him all the time? I don't understand. I know I saw this. We talked about this last week. I saw something where, like, he kind of rubs teammates the wrong way or something is what I could have swore I saw.
10: He's a weird dude.
9: He's kind of an oddball, right?
10: Yeah.
9: But they got off to a nice start with the. Who did they beat week one?
10: It's Cowboys.
9: Yeah, they beat the Cowboys week one. And now the Rams coming off the travel debacle. I don't think they'll ever shake that one. And whether it was, you know, you know how I am. I don't believe a lot in the travel stuff. In that case, when you travel, I mean, going to London for a 6-hour plane flight, that doesn't seem like. When you go 15 hours. They flew in on like a Friday night and played on a Sunday. That seems a bit, if you do it.
10: They played on a Friday, but
9: they played on Friday.
10: But that's the time frame they did, yeah.
9: Right.
10: I would have given myself a little bit more time to adjust
9: myself. Yeah, you would think because You know, I know I roll my eyes, shrug my shoulders, and shake my head, and look, part of that's tongue-in-cheek. I know there is some science to it. I still don't think, though, it's as big a deal as a lot. We've seen teams from the West Coast go to the East Coast, evenly matched clubs, and the team on the West Coast goes east and wins and vice versa. You know, this idea that I've always given the example back when, I mean, the idea of trying to keep on the same time frame from where you live day in and day out isn't new. I've told this story before. This was back in the mid-80s when I was doing high school football and high school basketball play-by-play out in Wyoming. And I'll never, the coach's name was Ron Moore. He was, the town was Mountain View. They were the Buffaloes. He was a basketball coach. And they made state, and they had a 9 a.m. game. They had the 9 a.m. game. It was a level. So he had him get up at 1 o'clock in the morning to treat it as a regular, like a school day, right? Like they would play, you know, with...
10: Huh?
9: You know, yeah.
10: That sounds like the worst idea I've ever heard.
9: Well, they got drilled. It didn't work. It's, you know, I mean, and so he was trying to do that, you know, because people try to keep, I think coaches have tried to do that. Like if you're on the West Coast and you're playing on the East Coast, right? You try to jumble your time frame so that it feels like it's 10 a.m. I just don't think you can fool your body into believing.
10: Well, I just think you need to make sure they're sleeping properly.
9: Yes, that would be
10: number
9: getting
10: one. The correct amount of sleep is more important than any time of how much how much you can prepare for the game.
9: I think so. But I do like today's Monday Nighter.
10: Well, the Rams, Myles Garrett's out tonight, and I know Puka Nacua was questionable with an injury, it could get a little dicey for the Rams quickly here. We'll see if big game contender Rams show up tonight or if there's some leaks.
9: And what's-his-face is out of retirement. What's his name again?
10: Aaron Donald. I think he is playing tonight.
9: He is going to play tonight. Yeah, because I think I saw on the screen, you know, the ESPN's on, and they're doing all the NFL stuff, you know, wall-to-wall. Their panel of guys, I don't know who they are, don't recognize any of them, but the one guy, so on the crawl, when they always have the cry, it's called a cryon?
10: Sure.
9: Is that what that's called? That whatever they
10: Chiron?
9: Put on, Chiron.
10: Is it whatever, Chiron?
9: Yeah, whatever they put on the screen. It was like, Aaron Donald going to have a big night, and he predicted, like, you know, a couple of sacks. Well, maybe he will. I don't know, but he hasn't played in over a year. Did he retire 2 years ago then? He missed last year?
10: He's missed a couple of years.
9: A couple of years. So maybe he can. Maybe he'll be able to bounce back without any rust at all, but that remains to be seen. But yeah.
10: He last played in 2023, so yeah, he missed 2 years.
9: Okay. Here's a text.
10: I think we're going to learn a lot about the Giants, too, because they looked darn good in week one. I'm guessing this will be a little bit more formidable of a defense, but they were a ground-and-pound team in that game. They were bullying them at the offensive line.
9: This one says, Dan Quinn, that's the Washington head coach, right? Make sure I got the right game. Dan Quinn should be fired for not taking those points and putting his quarterback at risk in such a boneheaded spot. I understand injuries can happen at any time, but in that spot, you get the ball to start the second half, take the points, and come out in the second half to take the lead or behind by 1 point, still have your QB1. That's the most ridiculous thing I've ever. So he's supposed to go, we could try to go for 6 or 3 here, but if we go for 6, my quarterback might fall down, try to brace himself with his arm and shatter his and dislocate his elbow. No, that's, he shouldn't be fired.
10: You're still putting other players at risk on the field.
9: Yeah, and there's,
10: you cannot bubble wrap.
9: No, you can't. And the other thing is,
10: Like when you're up 21 and late in the fourth quarter and you're still back there passing the ball, then you can rip the quarterback, right. Coach for that. But yeah. You got to play it.
9: Yeah, you play it. I mean, you're on the road. You're playing Dallas. You've played them even. I watched. You know what I did this weekend or on Friday? How do you think my weekend
10: golfed?
9: Started out? No, well, I did golf on the weekend, but here's how my Friday started out when I got home. Made a cup of coffee. Going to go sit on my big deck from bigdeck.com, right? I go outside and I got to some of those wicker couch and a wicker chair with the cushions. And I got it's got a little wicker coffee table with a glass top that puts in there, right? And I look at the table and I see that there's a pool of water on it from the rain. So I lift the table up a little bit so that the water will run off the glass top. top of the table. The glass top slides off, hits the deck, and just like it's like bobsledding at the Olympics. It goes right underneath the rail, and I just close my eyes and I listen to it shatter below. No! And I look over, I just close my eyes. There's nothing I can do. I'm watching it in slow motion go, oh, that was a stupid thing to do. It crashes. I looked over, there are hundreds of thousands of little glass shattered everywhere. So I got to go down there. It's, you know, it's on the patio down there. So I'm picking up little pieces of glass. Then it's got the crushed rock. It's all over the crushed rock. It's everywhere. I spent 2.5 hours vacuuming, you know, I mean, you could probably leave the glass inside the crushed rock because no one's going to walk barefoot on crushed rock, I would hope, but I still don't want it there. I spent 2 hours doing that. And then here's this. Two of those little portable vacuum cleaners are more expensive than one, but well worth it. I'm trying to suck up the glass. I suck up one of the rocks. It gets stuck in the tube and I can't get it out.
4: No!
9: It won't. The rock won't come out. So now that vacuum cleaner for the time being is useless. So I remember I got a second one. I got a backup, like I say. So I get that one out and I get smart.
10: Wait, what's Potato doing at this moment, by the way? She heard the crash?
9: No, she hadn't been home yet.
10: Okay.
9: And so she comes home and she opens it. She goes, you know, hello. Look, and I go, got a disaster to report. And the look on her face, I go, the glass.
4: No!
9: I get the second vacuum and I get smart, Maxwell Smart. The attachment that's just a little thin, like putting in for the cracks of couches and stuff. I hooked that so rocks can't get into that one.
4: Brilliant.
9: Yeah, that's how I started my weekend.
10: Sounds fun.
9: Yeah, and it's just like I'm not the brightest bulb in the drawer. I get that. But how stupid to lift up the end of the table and then watch the glass top just slide. And I watched it slide. I knew what was going to happen. There was nothing I could do to stop it. There was nothing I could do. And I just closed my eyes and waited. It lasted about a second and a half. And I just heard, psh. That was that. So anyway, pick up the pieces. Pick up the pieces. That's what I did. I sat and picked up the pieces. So, and then I couldn't get the TV to work.
10: Oh, no.
9: Well, because Deuce unplugs for Xbox and stuff, but he claims he plugged it back in, and I'd also...
11: You've got to be kidding me.
10: I thought he moved out of the house. What's he playing Xbox in
9: Was the last time he was there.
10: Oh.
9: And I guess he did change it, because I wanted to watch... I spent all weekend, finally, down in the lower level, where the man grotto, where the kids have been spending all their time, right? Now it's mine. My kids are out of the house. Got the 55-inch Toshiba regs. I'm going to watch a game and I turn on the TV. I can't get it to work.
4: No!
9: But I finally figured it out. Well, my wife figured it out. All is well with the world. Tomorrow, we start at 1.
10: Yes.
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9: PJ Flex Show with Grimmer and JG. Then Mark Rosen, the legendary one, will join us at 2 o'clock. And then Rock Talk, Brian Oak, there should be a lot of fun. So, same old, same old is what we do. Tonight, we do the Monday Nighter on the radio, right? The audio.
10: Yes, I do believe because the Wild play another preseason game tonight against the Chicago Blackhawks. I believe that'll be on KFAN Plus.
9: Okay. The football game will?
10: The MNF, I think.
9: All right.
10: Or no, you are correct. Yeah. MNF will be on KFAN Plus. Yeah. Wild versus Blackhawks tonight, preseason.
9: And, football on the radio, unless it's PA and Bursich and Lieber, it's not as good. When it's a Barney, a Bursich and Lieber, it's really, really good. And so
10: I would say it's the best.
9: There really isn't anything better. He's a national treasure. We do know that.
12: Good night until we meet.
9: When do you think they'll announce the Quinn Hughes signing? That's going to happen, right?
10: I don't know. It's been a little... We haven't heard a whole lot the last couple of days. And we're getting closer and closer here.
9: I'm gonna dig into
10: 10 days till the season starts? 10, 11 days?
9: I'm going to do some insiding. Actually, I need to go home and take a nap. I'm very tired today.
10: You got your nap in.
9: I apologize for that. We'll take... we're not going to take a break. We're not coming back. We'll come back tomorrow at 1 o'clock. Thanks for having me.
10: Hey, great job.
4: 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Big Ticket JG there next. We'll talk to you around 1 o'clock, right? Cheering the fan.
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4: Here's your 7-4 of the Fan regional weather from meteorologist who told Tom Szymanski. Tonight, looking for overnight lows around 46. Intervals of clouds and sunshine tomorrow. Highs near 66 tomorrow. For tomorrow night, overnight low of 52. Breezy at times, sunshine, some clouds on Wednesday. Wednesday's high near 70. 58 below Wednesday night. Then for Thursday, cloudy with a couple of showers, mainly early Thursday. Thursday's high of 67. Heading into the weekend, cloudy 68, the high for Friday. That's your 7-4 of the Fan regional weather.
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3: 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I'm a little man. He's a great man.
4: Think of it as colors. 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And in between is mostly gray. 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Now, gray is a tough color because it's not as simple as black and white. 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But it's who we are.

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Welcome back. It is a Monday edition of the Bumper to Bumper program, the Afternoon Aardvark, on a yet another and now endless series of overcast days here in the Twin Cities of Minneapolis and St. Paul. But it's sunnier in terms of disposition for your average football fan. That's that much we know, and that's why this should be a very Pollyanna program. Guardsy produces the show. I am the host of the program, former Inkstain Wretch newspaper of the Twin Cities. Dan Barrero is my name, and we are delighted that you are here for the festivities, and we hope you stay almost start to finish. Blake Cashman is scheduled to join at 3:30. Vikings linebacker, pass rusher, do-it-all guy extraordinaire off of another very good performance at 3:30. Ben Lieber, Nacho Lieber, is scheduled for 4:50 this afternoon as well. Vikings talking points in play. A lot of good ones again today. And we look forward to your input via the Bradshaw and Brian KFAN text line. Hip Cricket is not on its game, so it's going to be a little slow, but you can send them now, 64686, and we will eventually get caught up as well. Football.

0: is a funny game, Guardsy. We've said it before. We will say it again. If you go back to the offseason, if you go back to preseason, if you go back to all of the fancy speculation and projections that were done before this season began, attempting to sort of make some sense out of a season that had not yet started. But that's the job. That's sort of what you have to do.
1: Prognosticate.
0: Prospects. Who's up? Who's down? Who's intriguing? Where might this thing go? I think it's fair to say that nationally, at least, most people were saying, look out for Jim Harbaugh and the Los Angeles Chargers.
2: Okay, calm down.
0: 11-6 last year. He'd obviously rebuilt that team in a minute. And even though they did lay an egg in their only playoff game a year ago, it was, well, it's just, he just needs a little bit more time. There were people, some people projecting the Chargers might make a run to the Super Bowl. There were people saying that that quarterback, their quarterback, still has a chance to be one of the best in the history of the game. He's been projected as that since he was like 8 years old.
1: Justin Herbert.
0: He's got the look.
1: The hair.
0: He's got the hair. He's got the arm. He's got the legs. The whole bit. And then there were projections on the Minnesota Vikings. Yeah. Cute little club. They're trying to take another big gamble at quarterback. They've already given up on J.J. McCarthy, at least at the start. So now they're projecting that they can get something special out of Kyler Murray. And who is the guy who's supposed to get something special out of him? Well, it's the quarterback whisperer.
1: Remember him?
0: His name is KOC. And once upon a time, the Vikings had a choice to make. They had Jim Harbaugh in the building out of nowhere.
1: For a long time.
0: Out of nowhere, he arrived. They had KOC in the building. But Harbaugh was a sexy name, not because of the khakis, but because he was a winner. Everywhere he went, every level, he won. Weird, quirky guy, not a Lululemon guy, but successful, seemingly made for the game of football, especially, and but not exclusively, professional football. And in case of KOC, there are a lot of people who still liked him. They said, well, how many years is he going to go without winning a playoff game? Is it? I mean, at some point, It's got to end. And is Kyler really the guy? And how long will he be the guy? And did they screw up on J.J. McCarthy? That was sort of the bit 2 weeks ago, 3 weeks ago, for God's sake. And now look how fast the football world turns. The khakis are in crisis. Not only have they started the season 0-2, they've started the season 0-2 against two terrible, at least on paper, teams. Arizona Cardinals and the Los Angeles Raiders of Anaheim. They can't get anything going offensively. They got the new Withered and Wild coordinator who used to be the head coach in Miami.
1: Oh, yeah, McDaniel.
0: And did you see the meme?
1: No.
0: Yesterday or overnight? There's a terrific meme somebody has come up with where McDaniel's on, it's obviously during their most recent debacle, in which I think they had three more turnovers, or he had three more. He was awful. Their offense was awful.
1: They've lost by identical scores.
0: That's true.
1: Each week.
0: And it looks like McDaniel is on the bench. He's to the left. His quarterback is to the right. And it's what, you know, coordinators are supposed to do. We're kind of talking it through. I'm giving you my advice. I'm giving you some input. And at no point did said quarterback look anywhere near his coordinator.
1: It's like the Jay Cutler, Mike Tice video.
0: He didn't get up and leave.
1: Yeah.
0: But he just stared straight ahead vacantly. And you could do a million memes. You could be, my God, what have I got myself into? Who is this guy? Why do they think he was a good fit? And why do I care about how funky his glasses are? And how short his pants might be, and all the other stuff that we associate with him. Could be something else, too. Meanwhile, KOC is 2-0 without his starting quarterback for any length of time. Well, no time in the second game, 11 plays in the first game. And they're 2-0 not only for the season, they're 2-0 in the division already. And how are they doing it? Well, you could argue it's the old-fashioned Jim Harbaugh khaki way. He just keeps handing the ball off. There, another running. How about another running play? Yes, sir. And for the moment, he's the talk of the town. The Vikings and KOC are the talk of the town. Lululemon is the talk of the town. Maybe even the National Football League. It's improbable. You can look at the two victories and say it doesn't even make sense the way they came back and destroyed the Packers after being down early. And did they really beat the Bears, or did the rain beat the Bears, or did the Bears beat themselves? Doesn't matter. They're 2-0, and all the khaki one could say, Jim Harbaugh, is the only thing I know how to do is get back to work. Now, the beauty of it is, and again, this is a reminder of how quickly the football world turns. We may revisit this juxtaposition in 6 weeks. Hell, maybe 4 weeks. And it'll look real different. Right? But right now, it looks as if KOC is the guy in the catbird seat. And it looks like the khaki one, Jim Harbaugh, is wondering what city he's in and what the hell has happened to all those hopes and dreams given everything that he seemed to have. I'll admit, I was down when we didn't close the deal on Harbaugh. You go way back. I was. Not because I understood him. I've never understood Jim Harbaugh.
1: I don't think anybody does.
0: I think you're right.
1: Maybe his brother.
0: He's quirky. He's annoying at times. He's weird. But I couldn't get it out of my head that, man, a guy knows how to coach. If you can look past all of that and not have, if it isn't important to you to have a head coach who speaks in flowery word salad, then you take Harbaugh. And at this particular moment, like I said, Harbaugh is the one back at the drawing board. KOC is saying, we're already playing with house money here. I haven't even had a chance to show what I can do with Kyler Murray yet, which we assume, now official, that that will start next week in Tampa Bay.
1: Yes.
0: Which, by the way, also means pressure's on Kyler Murray. Pressure is on Kyler Murray. Now, he may respond. He's inheriting an undefeated football team that looks as if it might be building one of its best defenses in recent memory. Rain or no rain, we saw some stuff. We've seen some stuff early from the kids. That's another part of it. From a payroll that's been reduced like $50 million. And yet the defense in some ways looks like it might be quicker, tougher, at times even more dominating, I should say. And it is, like I said, a reminder that As soon as you think you've figured out this league or figured out this coach or figured out this situation, they play the games and it feels really, really different. Horseshoe, a factor? Gargi and I are going to talk about that. I'm going to give the Vikings more credit than he would be often willing to give the Bears when the horseshoe seemed to be the only thing that explained the Bears successfully punching out a ball and near the end zone to end a drive, as took place in the favor of the Vikings yesterday. We'll get into all of that as well. But I'm seeing all kinds of headlines from people going, what happened to Harbaugh? And he still has, of course, being Harbaugh, plenty of time. It's again, that's the cruel nature of this game. It could look different in a few weeks. But is it not fair to say that 2 weeks in, there weren't a lot of people predicting the Vikings would start 2-0 within the division without their starting quarterback in basically either of those games. And Harbaugh and the Chargers with the cutest quarterback, the most physically gifted quarterback anybody's ever seen, and they can't get touchdowns. They're 0-2 playing two terrible, at least on paper, teams. As I mentioned, Arizona. Same score, you said, Arizona and the Raiders most recently. It's It's why people watch the game.
1: That's it.
0: Why pro football, again, we're reminded, we've repeated it in a number of ways.
1: Yep.
0: But that's it. It's, who saw this coming? It's because so much seems more unpredictable in this league, even if it's for this week. I think that's what attracts a lot of people. In the case of your average Minnesota Viking fan, should have them very excited and maybe feeling, dare I say, vindicated about the whole KOC experiment compared to Jim Harbaugh. I haven't even checked the Chargers schedule, but I think now it gets tougher. They could end up, I mean, you know how this works. You can go 0-2, but if you start like 1-4, 1-5, you're pretty much done.
1: You know the reward?
0: They got a good game coming up, don't they?
1: They get to go to Buffalo on Sunday. Low cloud cover. And then they get to go to Seattle. Who's winning with a backup quarterback, too?
0: They're also 2-0 with a backup quarterback.
1: That's what they do. And then they get to host the Denver Broncos with your guy. They could be 0-5.
0: They could be 0-5.
1: Harbaugh could be coaching with his brother in New York. He could be an analyst.
0: Very possible.
1: In about 4 weeks.
0: That's very possible.
1: And then they go on the road to Kansas City. And then they go on the road to play the Rams.
0: They kind of needed to start 2-0.
1: Yeah, that's tough.
0: They were given a gift.
1: Wow.
0: To start the season. And weren't at least one of those games at home?
1: They both were.
0: They both were, weren't they?
1: Yeah.
0: Yes.
1: They both were. Cardinals and Raiders. Yeah, that hurts.
0: Khakis in crisis. Lululemon's in luxury right now. Although technically, I don't know, is KOC a Lululemon guy or is he more of a Viori?
1: Viori? The new one? Is he the newer one?
0: Is he more Viori?
1: He's probably both.
0: He's not khaki.
1: No.
0: No chance.
1: I have seen on the perch Lululemon, which I think technically he's not supposed to wear.
0: Oh, is that true?
1: But he's KOC. He can do whatever he wants.
0: What do you mean? Oh, because that's not a league
1: stuff.
0: Trademark?
1: Yeah.
0: Well, what's the league sanction? Do they have like a brand that like Viori or
1: probably Nike?
0: Oh yeah, he's too cool for Nike.
1: Yeah,
0: that's not going to work for him, is it?
1: He'll wear the New Era hat and he'll wear the hoodie and everything, but the Lululemon, he wants to wear it. He can wear it.
0: Vikings talking points. I'm going to also have to explain when we come back why I'm accused of being too Pollyanna in the wake of the Vikings spirited victory over the Chicago Bears Monsters of the Midway under duress, I should say, bad adverse weather conditions as well. So a lot to get to. Let's get our first break in now to stay right on time. We'll come back with some texts in just a couple minutes and so much more here in The Fan.
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0: not sure that deep down, KOC believes in this. No matter what, he continues to try to pound away. But for the host of this program, you can have your state-of-the-art, fancy-pants offenses and deep throws down the middle. And you name it. Every other kind of sophisticated third-level passing game. All you want as a method of victory. I will take a defensive gem every time. Do the Vikings have the help of bad conditions? Soldier Field? Yeah, there's not any question about that. But they took full advantage of it. In this case, to me, the defense used the weather and their own tenacity to basically bring an anointed offense to its knees. And again, weather, yeah, but the Bears had fewer excuses. They were at home. They had, for most of the game, their number one quarterback, right? They had their number one and number two running. They had all the offensive stuff that's supposed to make them special. And when I see a defensive unit go to work and dominate at times and frustrate at times the way the Vikings defense and B-Flow did yesterday, I'm a defensive purist, have been, always will be. That tops, for me, any offensive explosion.
1: Dallas Turner's all over him again, so Caleb runs right. He threw an interception, picked off by Byron Murphy at the 35, and he runs out of bounds. Yes, sir! Byron Murphy with his first interception this season. Caleb has thrown his first, and the Minnesota Vikings have turned over the Chicago Bears deep in the first quarter. Four receivers left, one right. Flores blitz. Dallas Turner all over Caleb. Down goes Caleb. Dallas Turner, Andrew Van Ginkle, Levi Drake Rodriguez. Take your pick. Who do you like? Caleb to DeAndre. Smack to the point of attack.
2: Fumble.
1: He dropped it.
2: Yes.
1: And Isaiah Rodgers recovered it. The Minnesota Vikings turn over the Chicago Bears at the one-yard line. 23-yard field goal try right hash to the north side of Soldier Field.
2: Yes! Isaiah Rodgers blocked it! He came in from the left of Santos, and he blocked the field goal! Isaiah Rodgers! Well done, young man!
1: Vikings lead 9-3. Final play of the game. Bajan takes the snap. Vikings rush 5. Turner pushed. He pushed Loveland into Bajan. And now you can go home. The Minnesota Vikings have won 7 in a row at Soldier Field. The final score, 9-3. Chicago meet Dallas.
0: Whoa.
3: Good line.
0: Chicago meet Dallas.
3: I like that line.
0: Interesting.
3: Yeah.
0: The plot thickens. Well, I'm here to tell you that the Redmond Strip, just like in the old days, the Charles Peanut Tillman Strip, ain't horseshoe. It's a great defensive play. It's what great defenses do. Now, they always know they're going to end up with the ball? No. Can there be some horseshoe to that? Absolutely. I'm never going to horseshoe an active, aggressive, defensive play. First of all, meeting the ball carrier, right? A really good ball carrier at the point of attack. And then the killer of not only knocking the ball away, but doing it when he's about to go into the end zone for 6 points. 6.7 deducted there. That was part of what made it, I thought, what the Vikings did yesterday so impressive. And we'll have time to flesh out some other aspects of the, I'd say, masterpiece of a defensive performance. When you factor in, I guess, plan and execution, the old Denny Green, You plan your work, and then you work your plan. The Vikings did both defensively about as well as one can. Yes, taking full advantage of the weather that had something to do with that as well. And ultimately, the most important player on the other team getting injured, that's part of the story too. But for me, and we're going to get into this too later, it's not necessarily just that the Vikings, I looked it up, the Vikings did not win the Super Bowl in week two. It rarely has happened that way. But I think we're seeing signs, as I said during the first segment, of a defense that might be ready to take another step. This has been a top 10 defense for a while, to varying degrees. I think we have a chance to be even better than that if we play our cards right and we continue to build on what? Youth. What youthful enthusiasm and performance and domination and energy can bring to the table. We're seeing that. This is a younger team than a year ago.
3: Yeah.
0: And it looks like at the line of scrimmage, the point of attack. And yet it looks as if they've got, well, we'll get to Dallas Turner a little bit later. He looks like he does have a bit of monster to him. I mean, when we talk about defensive players that are called monsters, he's got a little of that look to him early, too. I'll get to the Polydana stuff a little bit later. I want to stay somewhat on schedule. We do expect Blake Cashman after the pause. Many more Vikings talking points to get to and a lot of really other good angles to discuss regarding not just Vikings the game, but what else has been going on in the NFC North and what we might expect down the road. It is now official. Kyler Murray has cleared concussion protocol and no surprise at all after a fairly pedestrian, if occasionally clutch, performance by Carson Wentz. But not nearly enough of a performance to say, got to keep another week. Obviously, Kyler will start against the winless Tampa Bay Bucks. Is that correct? They are also 0-2.
3: Yeah.
0: You know what they say about the Bucks? A wounded buck is a dangerous buck. That's what we have to worry about now.
3: Exactly right.
0: They know their season's over.
3: Exactly.
0: They lose this next week.
3: You're right.
0: Whether their coach wears khakis or not, and I don't think he does, but if he does, ain't going to make any difference if you're 0-3. Let's come back and prepare for Blake Cashman for the second consecutive week. That's next.
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6: 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Well, as the Minnesota Twins season winds down, just a handful of games remaining for Minnesota. Tonight, they're back at it. After an 8-0 shutout of the Angels yesterday, Twins in San Fran tonight taking on the Giants. Zebby Matthews on the mound for Minnesota. Pregame 8 o'clock, the download, 8:40 the first pitch. You'll have it, Twins and Giants tonight here on 740 The Fan. Meanwhile, got some high school volleyball happening around the region tonight. Richland on the road at Edgley Cullum on Pelier. Medina Pingree Buchanan at Valley City tonight. Lake Park Ottoman hosting Hillcrest Lutheran. Detroit Lakes at Perham tonight. Barnesville on the road at Underwood, to name a few. Monday Night Football tonight, the Giants at the Rams. You can catch that on 790 KFGO. That's a Fan Sports Update.
7: If it's simply two really good defenses going at it, hammer and tong. And again, that was kind of my reaction to what you guys did yesterday. Now, you're the expert. You play this defense, and you've had, obviously, a number of good games individually and collectively. It felt to me from the outside like this was a defensive masterpiece. How did you view it as a veteran?
8: I think it absolutely was a defensive football game. Clearly, you know, the elements with the weather plays a factor. You know, in that game, I felt like, you know, the rain and the wind continued to pick up as the game went on. But, you know, that was the good old-fashioned 60-minute slugfest at Soldier Field. And that's a fun one that, you know, I think we'll always look back and remember and appreciate that football game.
7: So, to me, again, historically, what the best defenses do is dictate, right? They, whether it's plan and execution or a combination of both, they end up dictating what the offense, in this case, of course, a very productive offense for the Bears, is going to do. In other words, you make them perhaps do some things they don't want to do. How effective were you in that regard, do you think?
8: I think we executed our game plan and accomplished the goals we set out for us well. But, you know, when you're going against a good offense, when you're going against a dynamic quarterback like Caleb Williams, everybody, you know, people are good in the NFL. They're going to make plays, mm-hmm. and we knew that. But I think our front really set the tone for us in that game, not only in the run game, but also in the pass game as well, just being very disciplined with their rush plans, doing their best to contain Caleb Williams and just try to create, you know, as much stress and difficulty as possible to not make it easy on him.
7: So you mentioned the conditions did deteriorate over the course of the game. There was a lot of forecast for rain throughout, and it seemed like it rained harder as it went along. From your perspective, did the conditions have any impact on what B-Flo had intended to make sort of the emphasis of what you guys wanted to do? Did one thing have anything to do with the other?
8: I don't think so. You know, going into that game, you know, we have to always take care of the run game first.
7: Mm-hmm.
8: And that doesn't change whether it's good weather or bad weather. And then second was to contain Caleb Williams, which, you know, I thought we did a pretty good job of doing that. But that game was really just going to come down to who can keep throwing more punches. And,
7: yeah.
8: And it truly did come down to one play and 1 second. And we always say that in sports, the game of inches and seconds. So really proud of the way, you know, our team held in there. I think Carson Wentz said it in his post-game presser. He mentioned that it was, you know, truly an ultimate team victory, just the way the offense handled the game, and then special teams, defense, it all came into play. So it was truly an outstanding win in the division on the road.
7: What is, without obviously giving away too many of the company secrets, when it's Caleb, there's that question of, all right, what are we willing to give up? Where are we going to try to dictate and take some stuff away from him? We know how mobile he can be. Do you spy him? Is it containing him? Is it what's the key from your defensive perspective? What do you think is the priority against a Caleb Williams offense?
8: Well, I think the priority is always to contain him in the pocket. You know, he's made incredible plays when he's on the move. I mean, I don't know if I've ever seen a quarterback throw as well as him on the run, off balance, 1 foot. I mean, it's truly amazing what he can do. So to keep him in the pocket, to, you know, condense those step-up lanes or potential rush lanes, and to do our best to make him feel uncomfortable is a big key to winning that football game and beating the Chicago Bears.
7: Well, in the first half, and I thought, you know, they did run better in the third quarter. I don't know if they made any adjustments, but you mentioned that early. The first half, though, they didn't, which to me was part of the reason that by halftime you're going, okay, this is a game that can obviously be, you know, be run. How key was it to not let them, at least in the front end of that game, do what they like to do, which, as you know, is Ben Johnson loves to run the ball?
8: Yeah, you know, like you said, you make a good point. You know, I think they came out right away in the second half, and some runs got out on us. But, you know, I felt like the story of that game, not just defensively, but just overall for every phase, was bend, don't break. And I think on that series where they got some explosive runs on us, we ended up having Jalen Redmond down there on the goal line making an incredible game-changing play, punching the ball out. Ivan Pace had a phenomenal run through to slow down the back and get in on that tackle. And it's moments like that that can change a game. And you know, our defense, we have the right guys where, you know, if there's a big play or two and, you know, a team gets down in the red zone, you know, we don't blink. We're ready for the fight, and we're going to do our best to finish that series or that drive without letting our opponent cross the goal line.
7: What do we need to know about Redmond? Obviously a massive play and a guy who seems to be becoming a bigger and bigger part of what you guys are attempting to do at the line of scrimmage. What stands out to you about what you've observed of him?
8: That's a bad man right there. He's one of our best players on our football team. He does it all. He's great in the run game, and he allows us to do things that we want to do in stopping the run. But he does it both ways because he can pass rush as well, understands the scheme for an interior D lineman, you know, better than most. He's a very special player, and, you know, he's honestly a guy that in this league, you know, probably isn't being talked about enough. But as this season goes on, I believe, you know, that's gonna change.
7: Dallas Turner is obviously very quickly emerging. And it's weird because there are a couple times where it looked like he just came unblocked. So I don't know how much of that is bad offense where they didn't have a very good plan or missed assignments. What did you observe in his dominance again now for the second consecutive week? And we know the projection was, hey, well, he's going to have the opportunity now, right? Grenard's gone. The way has been cleared for him. Did you see it happening as quickly as it seems to for him almost off the bat the first two games of the regular season?
8: Absolutely. I mean, what we're seeing right now is what we've been seeing in practice and even throughout training camp. You know, his IQ of the game, his play style, his skill set, it's just continued to develop and grow, and he's gotten better. And you know, he's doing a great job for us. And in moments like that, when we need to get a stop, and it's 2-minute drill, it's guys like Dallas Turner that got to close the game out. And you know, Dallas was able to get matched up one-on-one on some tight ends. And, you know, we expect to book that matchup and tell Dallas to go eat. And Dallas did that. He did a great job. And, you know, we're going to be counting on him a lot this season.
7: Blake Cashman is joining us, Minnesota Viking defensive stalwart. Another terrific week for him and for the defense. You talked after the game again a lot about the B-flow approach with you guys, that he does like to take player input, that occasionally he even goes to you guys to ask what you might like to do or see. How does that help us understand a little bit more depth how that plays out on the sidelines?
8: Well, for instance, like when we get in, you know, 2-minute mode and, you know, teams are having to throw the ball, they need to, you know, pick up some chunk plays. You know, we talk about, you know, we need to keep the ball in front of us. Just, you know, we talk about all the normal things that, you know, defensive coaches and players discuss. But, you know, Flo will have a set menu of calls he likes, and he wants to get our opinions. And, you know, if we are going to play some check ball, you know, he wants to know what we're confident in, and that can be coverage based, that can be, you know, rush or blitz patterns based. So it, you know, he just wants to put us in the best position possible to execute and finish the game. And at the end of the day, we all got to be on the same page, and we have to be out there playing fast and confident. And B-Flow understands that. So there's always that constant conversation happening throughout the game, especially in the fourth quarter when it's time to be at your best and to close out a football game.
7: He seemed very feisty on his way off the Soldier Field field yesterday. And you know, look, this is a team game, but all of you are competitive, whether you're talking about players or coaches. I think most people kind of knew that in terms of when he was facing up against Ben, going all the way back to when Ben Johnson was coordinator and running, you know, the play calls in Detroit, it had some pretty good success against him. And it was almost like, okay, now in the chess match, here's the other guy trying to counter. How much do you think yesterday's performance meant to your coordinator?
8: Well, I think he's just proud that we went and executed the game plan. And, you know, he always talks about divisional relationships because we always talk about divisional games count as two. So he understands just the significance and importance of those football games and getting his players ready for those games and moments. And so to, you know, get off to a hot start, to be, you know, 2-0, and 2-0 in the division is great. And so, you know, he's a coach with a lot of fire, just like a player. You know, he gets amped up on game day. He's going to celebrate. And I think that's why so many of us, that's why players love playing for him, is because of the excitement and the emotional side you get to see from him.
7: Where were you and what did you see on the Caleb scramble where it looked like he had a good chance to get in the end zone and then came up lame?
8: On the play, he got himself injured?
7: Yes.
8: Well, they had a great play design to get him on the move. Looked like with the option maybe to throw the football. Unfortunately, as he took off and got the edge, from what it sounds like, he injured his hamstring. And you don't wish that on anybody. I don't know what his timeline is or anything like that, but it's just one of those things that, as players, we understand it's part of the game.
7: The deal. Yeah, it's got to be either side of it. It's the cruelty of the way the football gods can work can never be, I think, doubted. It looked to me, now you were there, I'm watching on TV from the comfortable Barca, but it looked to me like, at least for a stretch, that crowd was dead. The sense of dread, before they knew that it might not end up being as bad as it looked at the time, it looked to me like that place went silent. How did it feel to you in the building?
8: Yeah, I mean, I think you said it best. I think, you know, the crowd went quiet a little bit. I think there was a lot of just concern for the health of, you know, their starting quarterback, franchise quarterback, and, you know, No matter if you're the Chicago Bears, the Minnesota Vikings, fans, media, like, nobody wants to see a player go down, especially if it's a brutal, significant injury. So I think there just was a lot of concern in the air, and that's the vibe that was being felt in Soldier Field.
7: You've played on some good defenses. I don't have to tell you, two games does not a season make. But do you believe, is it too early to say that this defense has a chance to be the best one that you've played on?
8: I think there is potential and opportunity for us, you know, to be a very good, very dangerous, top of the league defense. One of the best I've be a part of, but you know, that's something we have to earn, and we gotta go perform. You know, when we look back at these games, sure, there's a lot of great moments, but there's always you know, plays where, you know, there was still some meat on the bone. So you know, we're extra critical on ourselves and always push ourselves be at our best, because on Sundays that's what's required is our best. So you know, we're not gonna get complacent. You know, we're not gonna get too high on our accomplishments this far. We're just gonna keep trusting our process and going to work each week, finding continuing to find ways to get better.
7: Last item, you got Tampa Bay next, and of course it's still very early in the week, so I don't know how much time you've had to really think about them. But Garzy and I were talking about this early in the show. They've started 0-2, and there's the obvious, you know, there's a lot of stats that basically indicate if you start 0-3 in the NFL, it's hard to recover from that the way the league is set up, which would seem to tell me games there that you're going to probably have to deal with their best shot, because they may look at it as if their season is a little bit on the line against you on Sunday. What do you think?
8: Yeah, as a player, you know, we understand those statistics about, or the analytics of going 0-3. We're counting on getting their best. You know, in our opinion, that's a really good football team, and they're at home. They're going to be hungry. You know, Baker Mayfield's a great quarterback. You know, he's a gamer. He finds ways to get it done. He runs the show for them. So, you know, we're gonna study Tampa Bay this week, crunching some tape, and you know, got all the confidence in the world that, you know, Flo's gonna put together a good game plan. But we're gonna count on getting their best. But you know, as Minnesota Vikings, we're also confident that we're going to bring our best as well.
7: Congratulations on starting 2-0. Safe travels to Tampa Bay, and we will talk next week. Thanks again, Blake.
8: Thank you. Appreciate it.
7: Appreciate it. Blake Cashman, Vikings defensive stalwart, individually off to a really good start early, and the defense itself, of course, after a slow start against Green Bay, finishing strong with what? I mean, it's the B-Flow Bible. The B-Flow Bible is we might give up some yardage. We might even give up some big plays. But we're going to get, eventually, some big plays. We're going to turn the game in another direction if we're doing it right. And that certainly was the case in the second half against Green Bay. And it was the case at several key junctures on Sunday in Chicago at Soldier Field as well. Bradshaw and Brian, KFAN text line is open at 64686. Ben Lieber is going to join his usual time, probably about 4:50 this afternoon. We've got several more Vikings talking points to get to as well. So I find myself in an unusual position. This does happen from time to time where, for example, 763 guy, he has taking exception with my suggestion that the Vikings' defensive performance yesterday in Chicago was a masterpiece. Now,
9: really?
7: I stand by it. I what happens is they go, is PA doing 3 to 6:30? And I'm going, well, no. What we attempt to do is bounce off of what we saw. And if it's bad, we might get snarky about it. But if it's good, I don't think there's going to be any difficulty saying, well, that's a good performance. Now, again, you can't really clinch a home field throughout the playoffs in week two. We're well aware that it's a long way from here to there.
9: If the Jets could have finished it off, we would have had a better shot.
7: Yeah, well, to be honest, when I sent out my tweet basically saying that, and I, you know, out of nowhere, the entire NFC North, I mean, the door has swung wide open for the Vikings, I will grant that at that moment, I'm anticipating Caleb Williams is out forever.
9: Yeah.
7: Or at least 3 months. And we've learned more since that it sounds like he's more like week to week. So they may have dodged a bullet there. And the Packers look dead and buried in New York against the Jets. Now, ultimately, what happened? Jets going to jet. And the Packers came back to win that game. Well, I don't think anybody thought they looked particularly great. But it felt like all that doesn't guarantee the Vikings are going to win the division or do anything. It's about an opportunity that might exist that I'm not sure a lot of us saw even this early in the season on the basis of injury for the Bears and maybe even vulnerability for the Packers. And the Lions already looking like they got all kinds of defensive issues, right? They could easily be 0-2.
9: Yeah.
7: As it is, I think they are 1-1.
9: They're 1-1.
7: But
9: yeah.
7: I get it. I know how rain can change what a high flying offense wants to do. But I'm standing by the masterpiece part, because what we saw through much of that game was a high end quarterback who once again looked overmatched. He looked frustrated. He looked like, God, they're throwing a lot of stuff at us and we're not handling it particularly well. Now, he was on the comeback trail and they might have still won the game. That's also true, because they were in position, obviously, to take.
9: He may have scored on that play.
7: And he may have scored on that play. But I stand by what I saw defensively from the Vikings, taking away in the first half the Bears running game. The passing game, the long passing game, didn't exist. Now you can say, well, maybe it wouldn't have existed for anybody again because of the weather conditions, but I have no difficulty calling that a defensive masterpiece. That doesn't mean I think they're better than the 85 Bears yet.
9: I couldn't believe that the Vikings looked like they enjoyed being a mudding team more than the Bears. Mm-hmm. That's what stood out to me yesterday. The weather, of course, had a major impact in how that thing was played.
7: But again, they had their starting star quarterback at home. The Vikings didn't.
9: They did, but my point is,
6: for the people who are saying, well, what does it really mean?
9: The Vikings, I know there's a talking point about the run game coming up.
7: Yes.
9: The Vikings clearly understood the assignment of what needed to get done yesterday. That it wasn't going to be pretty. It wasn't going to be every blade of grass. Yep. It wasn't going to be, let's activate all these guys. They did miss some shots, too, by the way. You know, JJ, missed a touchdown. There were a couple other opportunities passing the ball that didn't go very well. But they seemed perfectly fine to play the game the way the game needed to be played yesterday. And the Bears looked frustrated the entire day.
7: They did.
9: Every time they went over to Ben Johnson, I don't know what he looks like usually, but he kind of just looked like, man, this sucks. I don't even have an umbrella. I can't do anything I want to do. Caleb's not handling this very well.
7: No. Our run game is taking away some stuff from us.
9: Yeah. It just looked like they were frustrated by the entire circumstances. Yeah. And the Vikings, and again, you'll hear it in the talking point about the running game with Aaron Jones, the Vikings just, I think, understood that it's going to be ugly. It's not going to be fun. This is probably going to suck for most of the day. And we're not going to have very many opportunities, so we better make sure we capitalize when we get them. But they just kind of went about their business and seemed perfectly willing to mud it up, which I think is an impressive show of maturity and professionalism from everybody top down, because the Bears, I thought you could tell, it just everything felt pressurized for them.
7: Especially their offense against the Vikings defense.

0: games of the season to start 0-2. The Chargers are the second team since 1926 to lose back-to-back home games by double digits against teams that had a sub-200 win percentage the year before. Next for Los Angeles, the Chargers go to Buffalo in Week 3. I'm Chris Black.
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12: Here's your 7-4 of the Fan regional weather from meteorologist who told Tom Szymanski. Tonight, looking for overnight lows around 46. Intervals of clouds and sunshine tomorrow. Highs near 66 tomorrow. For tomorrow night, overnight low of 52. Breezy at times, sunshine, some clouds on Wednesday. Wednesday's high near 70. 58 the low Wednesday night. Then for Thursday, cloudy with a couple of showers, mainly early Thursday. Thursday's high of 67. Heading into the weekend, cloudy 68, the high for Friday. That's your 7-4 of the Fan regional weather.
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0: This is as good an introduction as one could get regarding a subject I had hinted at early in the program. It's the never-ending horseshoe debate. Let me read you the text. It came in at 3:56 and 56 seconds from Glenn in Litchfield. Glenn in Litchfield. Where is Litchfield, Minnesota?
1: Litchfield is west, straight west from here, basically. A couple hours.
0: Near Hutchinson?
1: Kind of in that area.
0: Okay.
1: Yeah, great basketball program historically.
0: They fumbled on the 1 yard line. We got lucky. Now, if we strive for anything on the Bumper Bumper program, it's consistency. We don't always succeed. We sometimes fail. But we strive for it. I, for years, on this show, on this station, have fought the battle, often against the producer of the show. But not just him. That when Vikings apologists were trying to explain away another loss to the Bears historically, they would go with the old horseshoe. Luckiest team ever. What do you expect? They get every break in the world. They get every fumble. It's just ridiculous. I very steadfastly and calmly said, well, hold on a second. It kind of depends on the play you're talking about. If a player on his own just gives up the ball, that can be horseshoeish. If the defensive player leaves that offensive player with no choice but to give up the ball by making a great, timely defensive maneuver, like punching the ball out, that's good defense. Now, the luck part might be whether who gets the recovery, which way the ball bounces. I'd say, for example, when the ball went over Carson Wentz's head or went through his hands and he had to retreat 20 yards to get the ball.
1: That was a tough one.
0: That's horseshoe. Because it didn't bounce in a way that made it impossible for him to go get the ball. That's horseshoe. Which I doubt we heard a lot of in that regard 9 to noon, but maybe we did. I'm not sure. But I'm not going to take anything away from the Redmond play at the 1 yard line. That's a hell of a defensive play. I'm sorry. I don't think that's horseshoe. Now, again, you say, well, how often does... That was Swift, right? How often does he give up the ball? Not that much. Yeah, okay. So you could say that might have a little horseshoe to it, but I don't think any team needs to apologize for a great... In fact, I would say when we're defining great defense, doesn't that define it? Keep them out of the end zone when it looks like they're about to with a great play at the line of scrimmage, showing strength, and then also knocking the ball out? Come on, man. Now, horseshoe, it'll be one of the talking points later on the missed personal foul call where the Bears punt return guy was like 22 yards out of bounds, and somehow the ref on that side didn't see it.
1: Yeah.
0: Because that would have put the Bears on the 50 mm-hmm. or close to it at yep. a key point. Yeah, there's some horseshoe to that. I don't believe in horseshoe when it cut. The horseshoe is, I guess, on recoveries. But there's, to me, a difference between a fumble or a fumble in which the defensive player contributed to the chances the ball was going to be given up by knocking the ball out, stripping the ball, whatever the case may be. That's, to me, that's a great defensive play. Why is that not a great defensive play?
1: That is a good defensive play. My definition of horseshoe, it doesn't even go back to the 2008 Chicago Bears, which ended up going to the Super Bowl, right? With Rex Grossman.
0: Yes.
1: Lost to the Colts.
0: Correct.
1: They were a continuation for me of the turn of the century Chicago Bears, the Mike mm-hmm. Brown Chicago Bears.
0: Yes. Where the ball bounced three times in his hands in the end zone.
1: Almost every yeah. time. Always. And then I think that team lost first round of the playoffs that year, which I thought vindicated my horseshoeization, mm-hmm. my horseshoe characterization of that team.
0: I would call it an obsession, not characterization.
1: I think that's probably accurate. Yeah. I was 19 or 20 at the time.
0: Yeah,
1: I probably
0: true.
1: Didn't have the calmest head of all time when it came to my Vikings fandom.
0: Well,
1: by the time 08 came, there were still definitely some residuals for me. 06,
0: yeah, I think that was some of it. And I'll broaden it out. It's not just you. It's like it just became too easy
1: for sure.
0: An itch to scratch with the Bears. Anytime they made a good play, well, there they go again. It's unbelievable. It's unbelievable how this happens. Well, it happens some of the time, at least. I mean, Charles Tillman was a genius at stripping the ball. Some guys are better at it than others. There's no Urlacher used to be good at it. So I'm curious. Now maybe all day today on the Fan, it's been incredibly lucky play there. I mean, how do you give up the ball at the 1 yard line? I mean, yeah, Redmond made a nice tackle, but come on. If people are consistent, I'll live with it. But I have a hunch we're celebrating the Redmond play in a very different way than we would if it was a Bears defensive lineman who did it. I hate to use the cliche, you make your own horseshoe, because sometimes it has nothing to do with it. Like I said, I would say that on that the ball that went through his hands when the shot clock's running down and we're basically just trying to get the play off, right?
1: Yep.
0: The horseshoe
1: timeout.
0: Yeah, probably should have. The horseshoe thing there to me is just sort of how the ball bounces. You know, if the ball bounces in a direction where you have a better chance as an offense, as a quarterback in this case, to get it than the other way around. Chargers, by the way, I'm told, had 6 fumbles in their second game.
1: Wow.
0: But only lost 1.
1: And
0: would that mean
1: lost?
0: Horseshoe? And they still lost the game. That's not a good sign
1: either.
0: They
1: still lost by double digits.
0: They still lost by double digits. You're exactly right. Dan, horseshoe, first quarter, Caleb Williams drops the snap, bounces right back up to him, and he runs for 7. Yeah, the one right up the middle.
1: Yep.
0: There's some horseshoe to that. Now, on the other hand, I'll also say part of what Caleb Williams is, part of his brilliance is that he's got a better chance to do something like that with the ball than Carson Wentz does.
1: Carson would have fallen right on it.
0: Yeah, and probably would have. In fact, if you watch on the one where he had to retreat for 15 yards, there was no bear near him. He did start to get up, thinking like, you know, maybe I can still
1: yeah.
0: throw the ball, make a play out of this. And then I think he finally figured out, no, my God, if I do that,
1: right.
0: I'm going to compound this.
1: Exactly.
0: And I'm going to throw a pick 6.
1: It gets worse before it gets better.
0: Speaking of horseshoe, he tried to throw an interception our first possession.
1: First drive.
0: Right into the midst of, I don't remember who it was, and it got dropped. Now, that, I think, had something to do with the rain, whatever the case may be. So, the horseshoe obsession, I just think, has to go away with the Bears. Maybe it has with the Chicago Bears. We have to stay on schedule. We've got more talking points to get to. We've got more guests to get to, including Ben Lieber. We are 2-0 all by ourselves right now in the National Football Conference North. Is that correct?
2: Bring gas.
0: Packers 1-1. Bears 1-1. Lions 1-1.
1: That's right.
0: But you could argue all 3 teams look vulnerable. Meanwhile, we haven't even played our main quarterback. We haven't even had a chance, or not for any length of time. He better not screw it up this week against Tampa Bay.
1: That will be the interesting thing. I know. The pressure's on him now.
0: There's no question. I love that.
1: The pressure was always kind of on him, but now it's
0: really on him because of the way the season has evolved. And again, as we said at the start of the show, there's no way you could have, even with the Vikings' history at the quarterback position injury, there's still no way you could have predicted the way these 2 games would take off, right? There's just no way. And the position that they're now in early in the season, where if they go to Tampa Bay, it's 3-0, and then we got a gimme at home, don't we? Loser-proof.
1: The Dolphins,
0: and I haven't even checked for after that.
1: At the Saints, and then
0: into a bye. Saints look like they might be a little better than we thought, but nevertheless, a very promising start to the 2025 season. Is this 2025 or 26?
1: It's not. It's 26 now.
0: 25 was last year.
1: Correct.
0: We didn't make the playoffs.
1: But no,
0: you know what we did? We did exactly what the head coach said we were going to do. When we got eliminated, said we're going to win our last 5. Everybody continues to try to make it sound like that was a sign of, that was a sign of the pressure was off for the Vikings. Didn't really matter, but that's just me. Now I'm back to being negative. Maybe people will be more comfortable with that.
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10: In the KFGO newsroom, I'm Darren Selvig. A man from Braddock, North Dakota, is facing multiple charges of fleeing officers and reckless endangerment after a police chase in Bismarck. Court documents say Christopher Roth fled multiple traffic stop attempts by Bismarck police Thursday afternoon, drove into squad cars, and nearly ran over multiple people, including an officer. Police say Roth also drove through a chain-link fence, drove on a sidewalk, and abandoned his vehicle before police ran after him and arrested him. Roth is being held in the Burley Morton Detention Center. The era of underpass construction in Moorhead will soon be over. The city and MnDOT are hosting a ribbon cutting for the 11th Street underpass at the Center Avenue intersection on Wednesday, October 7th at 4 p.m. A community block party will then happen on Center Avenue near the 9th Street intersection from 5 to 8:30. The city says the official opening date for the underpass will be announced later. I'm Darren Selvig, News Radio, KFGO.
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4: You want some negativity? I'll give it to you. As I'm watching a pretty entertaining, at least parts of a pretty entertaining Sunday night game matching the Kansas City Chiefs and the Indianapolis Colts, if I'm not mistaken. I can't help but think, how much better off would the Vikings be if, as they prepared to return to their starting quarterback in week 3 against the Tampa Bay Bucks this coming Sunday, the guy getting healthy, cleared of concussion protocol, was Daniel Jones. I'm just telling you, that we're going to look back in 10 years and that was the love we lost. Because we obviously weren't going to pay Darnold, at least not at the start, although ultimately you're probably going to have to pay Jones too. But now ultimately they lost the game. Kansas City won it in overtime, I believe. But, man, I don't know. There's something about him it's really grown on me. And it wasn't just how good he looked against us, right? Because that was the playoff game we lost that made no sense, right? We were favored. We were here.
3: The Giants game.
4: And it was Daniel Jones looking like the best player on the planet.
3: Ed Donatell's final game as defensive coordinator for your Minnesota Vikings.
4: Very different approach defensively, as
3: Flo,
4: I recall it.
3: Flo wouldn't have done that.
4: No.
3: Flo would have had nothing.
4: You're probably right about that. Dan, could the Vikings going back to Kyler Murray for game 3 instead of sticking with Wentz be yet another example of the Vikings fumbling the QB position under KOC? That's from Championship Before I Die guy. I'd like to say yes, because it's better radio. It gets people going. And I even had speculated on the possibility of that Sunday. But if I'm being honest, not just trying to do the troll work, I think to a large extent, Wentz made it easy for there to be no real controversy about who would start, as long as Kyler was cleared from all the concussion protocol stuff, which he has been. Now, that doesn't guarantee Kyler's going to be great or even good.
3: Or even healthy again.
4: That's true. But I saw enough opportunity squandered over the course of that game that I don't think it's a tough decision at all to go to Kyler, hand the ball to Kyler Murray. Now, because at halftime, I also got ripped for saying this game is there for the Vikings taking, which I didn't really think was going on much of a limb.
3: Not very controversial.
4: Didn't predict victory, but said, it's there. I've seen enough already. I know it's two halves, but I've seen enough already. The Bears are confused offensively. They've done a really good job planning their work and working their plan. He looks off, and they're, you know, he's some of what he can do well is taken away, the deep passing game, perhaps because of the weather as well, combination. I didn't really think that was particularly controversial, but I will admit, I will grant that there was also a voice whispering to me, given how well they've played defensively, they got to be further ahead. They should be further ahead. And that goes back to Wentz didn't make enough plays on occasion when he had them. Now, it's interesting. There's been some discussion from media jackal Mark Craig that speaking of leaving meat on the bone, that Justin Jefferson left a little meat on the bone.
3: Fairness and JJ Act.
4: And I think that's legitimate discussion.
3: Yeah.
4: Tough catches, but makeable catches a couple of times that I think he did not necessarily come down with the ball. One of them in the end zone, where and then he did the old thing like this close.
3: Yeah. Right.
4: So that was my one concern that, man, it's a one-score game. So if they get anything going, if they get hot at all,
3: yeah,
4: you still run the risk of losing it. And that might have been the case, like I said, if he didn't get hurt on that play. Where he's scrambling, he's running around the left end.
3: Well, despite all that, they had a couple of cracks at the end zone.
4: They did.
3: With Tyson Bagent.
4: They did.
3: At the end. And the 1 second play, they had opportunities right there because they did finally just start going down the field and hit on a couple
4: now,
3: of things.
4: Now, let me ask you another controversial question.
3: Mm-hmm.
4: If it was not the play that literally ended the game, would the Dallas Turner hit?
3: I wondered about this.
4: On the quarterback be called roughing the passer? Because I think 99 times out of 100, at any other point in the game, it would have been.
3: I was surprised that they didn't call it.
4: I think because it's impossible to call it at the end of the game like that.
3: Especially after they already did the 1 second thing again.
4: Yes.
3: And we all did the Michigan jokes.
4: But I'm telling you, I've seen that play called roughing.
3: You have.
4: Didn't he kind of lift them up and over?
3: Yes.
4: I mean, now it's a great defensive play.
3: It was awesome.
4: He bull rushes the tight end, didn't even know what city he was in. Just went right through him. Hell of a play, right? I'm looking at that play and I'm thinking Chris Dolman. I remember Chris Dolman. When he was in his prime, he too was a monster. He was unbelievable around the side. But
3: I wondered about that too.
4: Yeah.
3: I think technically by the letter of the law, it probably should have been a penalty.
4: Yes. Correct.
3: And that would have been something.
4: I can't even imagine.
3: Although, would have been something. I would have loved to be listening to the Vikings Entertainment Network,
4: so that would
3: the
4: have
3: Vikings
4: been half,
3: Audio Network at the time.
4: Would that have been half the distance of the goal?
3: Probably.
4: But still, you still got to score.
3: Yes.
4: So you'd have one, you get the old bonus play with an untimed play.
3: Untimed down.
4: Yeah.
3: Yeah.
4: Because the 1 second, I think, was legit. When they put 1 second back, I think that was the correct call.
3: Probably.
4: I don't think that was all that controversial. And, I've been around Vikings fans long enough to think that, well, this is perfect. You know, Bagent is going to, it's impossible that they've gone 80 yards in like 8 seconds. How is this happening?
3: With no timeouts.
4: They're in position to win the game. I had no problem with the field goal call. I can't stand when analyst guy, your favorite, the former tight end, Bears tight end, goes down this idiotic analytics. Well, there's a rule of thumb that when you just take the field goal to make it six, that you just force the other team to be more aggressive. No, you know what you do? You force them to score a touchdown rather than a field goal. If they go for it and don't get it, and then Bagent does the same thing, all they need is three, correct?
3: Yeah. To tie it.
4: Exactly, yeah. But to extend the game. 100 times out of 100 times, I do exactly what KOC did in that situation.
3: Yes.
4: 100 out of 100, especially given the conditions.
3: That's, to me, why yesterday I was fine with it. Ordinarily, I'm not. Ordinarily, I am on the Greg Olsen side. And it was
4: I'm not.
3: It was
4: too many yards, wasn't it? Was it fourth and what?
3: Well, that's true.
4: It wasn't like fourth and one, I don't think.
3: True. Yeah, I'd have to pull up the play-by-play because there's times when, and it was actually a game against the Bears in Chicago when Leslie Frazier did it, when Jay Cutler was the quarterback.
4: Yeah.
3: There's times when teams are all too happy to take the three.
4: Yeah,
3: to make
4: I get that.
3: And they play for it that way. And then I think, like, well, they got to score a touchdown now.
4: They're out of timeouts.
3: I hate that.
4: And that's part of what you're trying to do when you run the ball. Now, here's what's interesting. On the third down play, we didn't run the ball. Wasn't that a pass to Hawk?
3: It was a pass to Hawk, yep.
4: Which I thought in itself was dangerous because, again, if he drops it, then the clock is stopped, right? On the other hand, you could say, well, he's trying to be aggressive and not just – I would have had no problem handing the ball off in that situation. Now, again, there's some people like, you know, the with it and wow. And what's weird is the tight end was already – crowing about how right he was before the Bears even had the decency to score. At least wait for them to score to burn the opposition before you make it sound like that's the only strategy possible.
3: Yeah. I'm ordinarily more the six doesn't help you as much as you think it does.
4: Yeah.
3: But in yesterday's situation, I was fine with it because it would have taken a lot, and they almost did it, by the way. They almost did it.
4: But they didn't.
3: But they didn't, and the Vikings are 2-0.
4: You know who else would kick the field goal? Glenn Mason.
3: You think so?
4: He sure as hell wouldn't take the points off the board. Mm. Prove that, didn't he? He let us know exactly that.
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15: 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Call DJ Coulter Agency for a quote today. Well, the Fargo-Moorhead Red Hawks season came to an end Saturday night. The hands game five to the Kansas City Monarchs. Manager Chris Coe says, good season. Guys carried themselves well.
16: You know, these guys are playing for their careers. They all want to get to the highest level and make as much money as possible. But while they're here, they do want to be good people, and they do want to be, as a manager especially, and I know Brad Thome with our owner and Carl Hoym, our GM, they do want the positivity. Whether we win a championship or come up short, we do want the reputation of being, boy, these guys are a class act, and we're appreciated by those who are around us. And you know, the old Jackie Robinson line of a life is not important except for the impact it has on other lives. It's my favorite quote, and that's one of the things that the Red Hawks organization tries to live by.
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21: Going on more rain tonight, sunny tomorrow with a high of 62.
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0: We're going to spend a pretty good amount of time in the 5 o'clock hour discussing the celebration of our running game. Because I sense a trap that we might be falling in here early. Before I'm ready, I'm far readier to celebrate the promise that this defense has already shown us than I am. We finally figured it out in the running game. I'll try to explain why in the 5 o'clock hour of the broadcast. In fact, I think we have a talking point related to that too. Heavy football conversation today, not at all surprising. The Monday night game tonight, it's basically Rams season on the line, right? They're hosting the suddenly everybody loves New York Giants.
1: Yeah.
0: I think the Rams will destroy the Giants tonight. Destroy.
1: Interesting.
0: Well, they know. I mean, they've only played one game, right? The Rams?
1: Yes.
0: So this is their second game. 0-2, the fan has learned, is not as hard to come back from as 0-3, like what Tampa Bay faces, correct? But I fully expect the Rams to recover. I know, again, the Giants look like they might be more legit. They got a legit coach. You've fallen in love. You've lost yourself in the eyes of the quarterback you used to hate.
1: Well, I didn't hate him.
0: Well, that's a slight exaggeration, but not by much.
1: I was confused why he got to introduce a president.
0: Yeah, I think we both talked
1: not
0: about that.
1: He introduced the president, yeah. That he had done enough to introduce the president. But he's vindicated.
0: Yeah, well, he looks like he's got something. Yeah, I think we can still, if we can wait on the Vikings, we can wait on the Giants after 1 week. But in any case, that's the Monday night game, which will be on the fan tonight. Is that correct?
1: No, it is not. We have wild preseason hockey on the fan. It will be on KFAM Plus tonight.
0: The Plus tonight.
1: Yep.
0: So that would be Harlan on Monday night, right? Or is it on Sunday night? I'm all confused.
1: No, it should be Harlan.
0: Harlan on Monday night.
1: Yeah.
0: So
1: I think so, with Kurt Warner usually.
0: An interesting matchup, nevertheless, correct?
1: Absolutely.
0: Speaking of quarterback, so the latest on Caleb, are you in the group that is now mocking and ridiculing Caleb's reaction after the game?
1: No.
0: On the basis of the latest medical reports, which indicate, I think they're calling it a grade one hammy, and he's listed as not month to month, but week to week.
1: You mean like with the towel over his head and waving to the crowd while he's being carted off?
0: Correct.
1: No, I'm amused by people that are amused by it. Like, I just think it's one of those, it's funny to me because people now are turning it into like me to my wife when I unload the dishwasher.
0: Correct.
1: Or something like that, which I think is always funny. So no, when you hurt yourself and you don't know, he probably didn't know at that point. It looked bad.
0: This isn't, that's what I don't get. Where are people, you know what I think like 30% of it, maybe even 50% of it is? It's the element, the group, Glenn Mason included, that can't get over the fact that he apparently from time to time has painted his nails.
1: Mm.
0: I'm serious. I think that's still part of it. It's like, what's, I don't know about this guy. I don't know about this. And he cried to his mom. And
1: that's true, after a game.
0: At some point, we got to get over this nonsense. If he's a guy who is continually not wanting to play or hasn't, you know, risen to challenges, hasn't shown some pretty good physical toughness. I understood some of the body language issues that were raised with him when he would be seen on the bench after a bad series, and he would be half laying on the bench and then moving his body, and it was not a good look for your quarterback, right? But I don't know that he knew exactly what he was dealing with, and at the moment it happened, here's the fraudulence of it. How many of these same idiots who are now mocking him were speculating immediately, Achilles, non-contact, got to be Achilles.
1: Or ACL or something.
0: ACL, or, yeah exactly. That's what they were all going with. It's over for him. That's what everybody was speculating early, recklessly. But that's the way it works. And now it's, grade one strain. What are we doing?
1: He
0: What's
1: might
0: his
1: play
0: deal?
1: Sunday.
0: You know. And, I mean, in saluting the crowd or reacting to the crowd, I think he's trying to acknowledge them.
1: I'm sure they were cheering.
0: Part of the issue going in was, well, is he a guy that Chicago can warm to? And what's happened is, I think he's gotten into the whole Chicago bit more than anybody expected. I think he's all in now. And he shows up at every Cub game, White Sox game, Bulls game. He's everywhere, for God's sake. So I think he has tried to become Mr. Chicago more than maybe even people expected. But the idea that he's got to apologize for wondering whether this might be more serious than it is, I mean, I think it's just, it's silliness that's brought on by the fact that we all have too much time on our hands and we have all the visuals and we now know that it's not as serious. We didn't know then, as I said, the speculation was endless about how, man, whole season might be turned around, whole season might be changed on the basis of that. This is from Love the Grum Gal. Pete was 100% sure it was an ACL. So, you know, again, given the position he was in, what looked like the world was his oyster. Right? The idea that it might take him a minute to, like, be a little bit concerned about that, are we really going to have to worry about whether... So are we saying that if he had, let's just say for the sake of discussion, he had tears in his eyes. Oh, he's a wuss? What are we... Are we back to that macho BS, that nonsense? Is that really where we're at? It's... bizarre. I mean, the whole thing is bizarre. Well, we got to stay on schedule, right? Let's do it. On schedule now. We got Lieber coming up. We'll get Lieber's reaction, what he saw on that play, what he saw more generally from the Vikings defense through a terrific performance in Chicago, what impact the rain had on what really either team did offensively, but especially the way it might have contributed to helping the Vikings defense on a good night. What he saw about some the individual defensive players and who knows what else. Is that 6 in a row or 7 in a row at Soldier?
1: 7.
0: 7 straight?
1: Yeah.
0: You 20,
1: don't, 21, 22, 23,
0: you don't even believe
1: 26.
0: It. Right?
1: It's hard to believe.
0: We always know it's House of Horrors.
1: Yeah.
0: 7 in a row.
1: A buddy of mine in our group chat, high school buddy's group chat, had to be set straight on that.
0: Interesting.
1: Before the game, he's like, we never play well there. Yeah. And somebody goes, we haven't lost there since 2019.
0: I think it's just habit.
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4: 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Patrick Mahomes looked like his vintage self last night in the Chiefs' 33-30 overtime win over the Colts. Mahomes threw for 382 yards and 3 touchdowns as the Chiefs moved to 2-0 on the season. The Chiefs head to Miami next week to face the Dolphins. I'm Adam Abdallah.
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10: It's time for a Twins Minute. I'm John Vitas. The Twins finished out their series in Anaheim with a dominating 8-0 win yesterday at the Big A. Dean Kramer was dominant for the Twins on the pitching side, allowing just one hit over six scoreless innings. He said his fastball was a key to the outing, getting eight whiffs with that pitch.
11: Just being able to move it up and down when we want, I think, makes it a lot more difficult for hitters. If you're always at the top or always at the bottom, you kind of become one-dimensional. And so being able to do both, I think, definitely helps.
10: Kramer picked up the win. He's now just the 15th pitcher in baseball history to be at least 4-0 against the LA Angels. Twins' rotation has been brilliant as well. Starting with Kramer's last start last weekend, the Twins starters have pitched to a 1.96 ERA over the last seven games. That's the best mark in baseball. This has been a presentation of the Treasure Island Baseball Network.
9: Here's your 7-4 The Fan regional weather from meteorologist who told Tom Szymanski. Tonight, looking for overnight lows around 46. Intervals of clouds and sunshine tomorrow. Highs near 66 tomorrow. For tomorrow night, overnight low of 52. Breezy at times, sunshine, some clouds on Wednesday. Wednesday's high near 70. 58 the low Wednesday night. Then for Thursday, cloudy with a couple of showers, mainly early Thursday. Thursday's high of 67. Heading into the weekend, cloudy 68, the high for Friday. That's your 7-4 The Fan regional weather.
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1: Maybe a little rain this afternoon. Sunny skies tomorrow with a high of 62. Ben Lieber now.
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0: Need that time again. If you have questions for Ben Lieber, hit the Bradshaw and Bryant KFAN text line 64686. Mr. Lieber is brought to us by FVP Battery. He's going to give us the FVP Battery Power Player of the Game a little bit later in our conversation. Let us do a compare and contrast between a pair of grizzled veteran sideline reporters. That would be Lieber and Justin Guard. So how do you prepare when you have a rain game and you know it's going to be a rain game? Lieber, we'll start with you. Slicker, like an extra two layers, bring it on. I don't care. If I get wet, I get wet. It keeps me vibrant. What's the Lieber rule of thumb first on preparing for miserable conditions on the sidelines?
1: Dan, I'm still trying to figure it out. I mean, Justin and I were just talking before you brought me on air that I did such a terrible job of preparing for this game. I knew it was the possibility was going to rain, but I also knew that the temperature wasn't going to be super cold, so I didn't want to bring, like, my winter jacket, which is heavier, that is more waterproof than the light jacket that I have. The light jacket did not perform, though it let in the water about halfway through the game. So, like, now my shirt and my undershirt is wet. The shoes that I wore, I didn't bring, like, boots or, like, you know, anything weatherproof. I just brought regular shoes. That was stupid. So then my socks were wet. I did a terrible job. Justin's way more seasoned than I am. You'd never make this such a boneheaded mistake.
0: Ah, if so, was it? Were you pretty miserable by the end of the game then, on the basis of your lack of preparation?
1: Yeah, I mean, because I'm soft now. Yeah, I mean, if I was 20 years ago, I'd be like, nah, I'm good. You know, I'm fine. Right. I'm tough. And now, at my age, no, I'm so soft. I'm like, I was miserable.
2: I do think footwear is the most important aspect of all of it, because if you're not wearing the right shoes and your socks get wet, and then even if it's cold too or a little chilly, then all of a sudden you've got, you know, damp, wet socks, your shoes are a mess. That to me is the most important thing. You'll like this, Lieber. It kind of rained a little bit on Saturday at Huntington Bank Stadium. I also was not really prepared. I just had like a sweatshirt and whatever, because it wasn't supposed to be crazy rain.
0: Right.
2: And I have the advantage of, in the equipment truck, the Gopher or trunk, Gopher equipment manager Brady, who's unbelievable, has like rain gear for me that is just kind of there in like a little locker. And so if I need it, I can go get it. There was one year where a associate deputy athletic director who is no longer with the school actually took my stuff and took my cubby, which I was bitter about because that dude was never going to be on the field ever. But as I'm walking out after halftime, Lieber, I'm coming out of the tunnel, and an assistant, I guess, equipment manager, equipment person, is waiting by the bench holding a rain jacket for me. That was like his whole job after half. Can you believe that? And like Caleb Williams,
0: well, it was Akron. They had nothing else to do.
2: I started tearing up like Caleb. I said, it's too good. This is too good to be true. You guys are unbelievable. So I threw the jacket on and felt great. But it didn't rain a ton on Saturday. But I'm lucky that they are prepared for me a lot of the times with pants and everything else that comes with it. I just have to get the footwear right.
0: I don't. Do they? Does not sound like. That, you know, Ben, they I guess you could say, support you at the same level. I mean, what's that all about?
1: Well, I think here's the deal. Mike Parsons and his staff, the Vikings equipment manager, they are great. I even walked into the equipment area, and I was wearing a ball cap, but it was a Kansas State hat. And he's like, hey, man, I can get you a Vikings hat. I'm like, oh, that's great. Now, I didn't want to ask. Like, they all had, like, the nice branded yes. Vikings rain gear with the pants and the jacket and all that stuff. And I'm like, I'm not going to ask for that because I should be better prepared. He would have been nice. I'm like, sure. I mean, I saw them sitting there. They're, like, folded up. I mean, everybody had already been distributed out. They had, like, extras everywhere. So I suppose I could have asked, but I certainly was not going to get the the arm out with the jacket as I walk by, as if I'm one of the coaches or players.
2: Yeah.
1: Like, here you go. We have one especially for you there, Justin.
2: It was unbelievable.
1: But no, I did not get that treatment.
0: Yeah, that's another. That's a whole other level.
2: Yeah.
0: I don't even know what to make of
2: that. I was hashtag blessed on Saturday.
0: There's no question about that.
2: Yeah.
0: What, from your perspective, looking back on it now, especially that you've had more than a minute or two to think about the Vikings victory, what do you believe was the most impressive part of the Vikings defense in the rain against the Bears at Soldier Field yesterday? What stood out to you? What hit you?
1: I feel like this is kind of a boring answer, but I four quarters of being very disciplined. And I know that's,
0: No.
1: that's like something that you want to preach all the time. And it's like one of those things, like you don't really know what it is until it's all said and done. And you're like, man, to play against that caliber of a player in Caleb Williams and that creative of an offense and that good of a running game and all this other stuff, it's like you need discipline on every play. And not to say that the Bears didn't have opportunities and they did a good job at some point in time running the football, especially in the early in the second half there. But by and large, I'm sure they were talked about it in film review, the guys down the field, you know, the James Pierres and scramble coverage,
0: yep.
1: playing with really good eyes, finding opposite colored jerseys and just going to attack them. You know, some of the things that we saw the week before with the Packers where guys were running wide open and down the field, I felt like it was a complete 180. I mean, when they saw Caleb running around, nobody was distrusting of the front five or six guys that were rushing. They were staying in coverage. They were trying to lock down their guy. They're just trying to do their job. And it's really hard when a guy is running around. You feel like, hey, I need to go make a play. I mean, I remember Blake Cashman one time. He was out in coverage, and Caleb was running around. It looked like he was going to break the line of scrimmage, and he stayed on his guy until Caleb actually broke the line of scrimmage, and then he went after him. Like, that's really hard to do in real time. And every one of those guys throughout the whole game played really disciplined.
0: So, yeah, I mean, what you're basically saying is, we know what they can do, what they've shown they can do. Don't make it any easier for them than you have to, right? Make them do it. Make them do it honestly. That's what the discipline is that you're talking about, correct? And I think, to me, what we saw again was the Caleb I remembered a little bit from last year where he looked more frustrated. It was as if, well, they're taking away a bunch of stuff. I wasn't ready for this, or I didn't quite see this coming. And that's what you want to do against any good quarterback, right? Is to put that feeling back in their eyes a little bit that, oh man, that, you know, this, all these plans looked really great on, you know, Tuesday, Wednesday, and Thursday, and now it just doesn't look that simple to execute.
1: Yeah, I think a lot of coordinators, defensive coordinators, whether they want to or not, whether you're playing like the old school Tampa 2 and you're like, hey, we're just going to not let anything over the top and we're okay with 12 play drives and make them earn it every play. I think every coordinator knows whatever your philosophy is, the more opportunities that the offense is on the field, the more apt that they're going to make a mistake and you're going to capitalize. So again, going back to the Packer game, you know, when we were undisciplined at times, we let up some big plays. We let up explosive plays, and they took out big chunks down the field where in this game with this environment and in the conditions that they were, it's like, man, if we can just keep everything in front of us, don't let anything cheap go over the top, don't have these big explosive plays, if we keep these guys out here on a wet field with a wet football, I think good things are going to happen.
0: Right.
1: And that certainly happened with the Redmond punch out.
0: No, there's no question about that. All right, let's get into that. Again, I'm glad you brought that up. I view that play as a non-horseshoe play. Now, to me, the horseshoe part might be where the ball bounces, right, and who has a chance to recover it. To me, that's the horseshoe part. But when a defensive player makes an active play, particularly in this case, the line is at near the goal line, right, especially, that's a good defensive play. I don't think there's anything you can say, well, ordinarily, Swift doesn't give the ball that easily. Yeah, you got a little lucky there. Okay, that's meaningless to me. To me, that is an active, aggressive defensive play, whether it's a Bear who's done it over the years or whether in this case it's a Viking who's done it. You've been a defensive player. What do you make of it?
1: No, that was a great intentional punch out in a moment where we needed a big play. I mean, they're 1 yard away from capping off a huge drive that would start some momentum. So no, that was not a horseshoe play at all. And I give Redmond even more credit when you factor in the context of that drive. I mean, yeah. That dude was out there for what, 10 plays, 12 plays. I mean, they're exhausted and it's easy to let your mind kind of go and say like, ah, they got 1 yard to go. You know, the odds of us, you know, this, that, and the other. I mean, you can fool your mind. And especially when you're exhausted and you're tired. And he was out there and he punched that ball out when he saw an opportunity. I mean, that was awesome. I think if you look at, I mean, there, every game has a couple horseshoe sure. moments. I mean, having Bush, the linebacker, drop that yes. interception it on that first nuts. Drive.
0: Yeah.
1: I mean, it's like, I mean, thank God it was wet conditions and all that because it was a perfectly executed disguised blitz. He drops in an area where Carson wasn't expecting. The ball floats right to him, and he drops it. I'm like, that was a yes. lucky play that we avoided.
0: No question. Your FVP battery power player of the game is?
1: Man, it's...

0: that I think had a rough week one and bounced back was Josh Oliver. So I'm going to give him my FMP player of the game.
1: It's a good sneaky one.
0: Because again, I thought in week one, he wasn't the best at the run blocking. I mean, that's his forte and that's his calling card. And when you're setting up plays designed to run off of his hip or have him be the fulcrum for that lane, you want him to perform well. And he gave up some of those opportunities against the Packers. And so you could tell from snap one that he wanted to come out and right the wrong. And I thought he played really, really strong and kind of got back to his standard.
1: All right, let's get to I don't think we ended up talking as much about Dallas Turner as I thought we probably should have for the first week. And he has another terrific game. He gets the sack late, obviously, a number of other outstanding plays. And I want to go back to the beginning on him a little bit because we knew he was going to have the opportunity once they made the decision on Grenard, who, by the way, for the record, has not yet played for the Eagles. Mm-hmm. And I think there were a lot of people ready to project that he just needs the chance and he's going to take off. So was it as simple as that? Are you already seeing more from him more quickly than you expected? Or what was your thinking on him going into the season compared to what you've seen through 2 weeks?
0: You know, I got to admit, I mean, after his rookie year, I didn't know if he had it to be the guy. I mean, I knew that he could be a rotational player and he could give us some juice off the edge at times, but I was not convinced that he was going to be a three down difference maker that Grenard was and is. And so I was a little skeptical, admittedly, but I think for him, I suppose if you ask him and we get to the end of the season, we project the fact that he's going to be a Pro Bowler or maybe an All Pro, you know, kind of what the difference in his journey has been. And I would guess that probably just hearing the doubt from everybody, you know, being challenged to be a professional every single snap. You see a different type of determination and focus from him. I feel like in the second half of last season into now, he just seems like mentally and emotionally a different type of player. And he goes out there every single snap and he's working his craft. It's like he's not reacting to, oh, what are they trying to do against me? What is this blocking scheme? Mm-hmm. What's the down and distance? Now he gets it. And that comes from a lot of introspection. It comes from a lot of daily hard work. And I'm sure he probably appreciates guys like Grenard for showing him the way.
1: You mentioned Caleb as in Banks. Baldy's breakdowns, Brian Baldinger, who I used to cover many, many moons ago in Dallas, he had a great video breakdown, I think, on Banks, suggesting we use the term monster, and that's already kind of been applied to Turner on the basis of the way he's played it. He used it to describe the big guy at the defensive line because he said, all right, he's not out there every play yet, but he says, I'm already seeing it. I'm already seeing what the Vikings projected in him. And we all, I think everybody thought he had a chance to be great. The question was health and whether he could stay healthy, that sort of thing. My point here is we're two games into a season, okay? I'm not ready to compare this defense to the 85 Bears, but what strikes me is this is how a good defense takes another step, where young guys are given opportunities and they start showing what they might be capable of. To me, it looks like if you're B-Flo, you got to be like salivating about where you know he thinks he might be able to take this thing, because it looks like he's got some new pieces to work with.
0: Yeah, and I think, you know, there's a nuance to how we're playing these young guys too, and I think that we need to talk about that is, If you have an asset or a weapon or in some cases, you know, you have an ingredient to this whole thing and you think that, hey, this is a really strong player that we have here that we need to use, there's still an art form and an understanding of, like, when to use them and how to use them.
1: Right.
0: And I think the way that they're mixing and matching, and I get it that Ty Ingram Dawkins goes down and Caleb has to play a lot more snaps, and I think it was in some ways good that he showed that he can stay conditioned throughout this, throughout a whole ball game and get more snaps than he was expecting. So a lot more is going to be expected out of him now as he kind of rose his expectation standard, but using Big Citrus at certain times, like the beauty about having that 3-4 front is you can

0: and be really flexible with player bodies and player types. And it might be first down, and yeah, you don't want to put a guy, a certain guy at nose tackle, but on third down in a 3-4, you can, because it's more of a passing down, and the guy's better at some lateral movement stuff. So I think all that being said, the whole staff gets a lot of credit for just the way that they're able to sprinkle in those guys at the right moments so they are fresh to run that particular scheme.
1: Yeah, that's a very fair, I think it's a very fair point, too. Ben Lieber, kind enough to join us via the Connecticut Water Systems Hotline, brought to you by FVP Battery. So give me your vantage point on the Caleb Williams run around left end that ended his game. And you've been known to play a doctor on radio, if not TV. Did you think it was worst case or a really bad injury? Or what did you see? What were your observations at that moment?
0: Yeah, I mean, I was kind of like everybody else. I was kind of holding my breath. I mean, he's a very special player, and the way that he went down, anytime we see a player go down non-contact as they're sort of accelerating, you fear the worst. I mean, Achilles, ACL, did he rupture a patella? You know, you're just kind of thinking like the worst case deal, and especially the way he was riding in pain. And listen, I think they have to be careful about how they handle this injury from an optics standpoint, because we all know that Caleb's special, and he took a hit from Van Ginkel. Maybe a series or two before that, right in the middle of the back, where he got folded backwards, and he popped up, and I was like, man, applause to that, because he took that hit like a champ. He's got to be hurting, and he kind of showed some toughness there. Then he goes down with, it sounds like a mild hamstring strain, and he's writhing on a soccer pitch as if he's a European soccer player and is screaming in pain, can't put any weight on his right leg, and then gets carted off and is applauding the crowd as if it's like, hey, man, this is like my curtain call. My season's over, you know, like, so I don't know what to think of it, but if I'm a player in that locker room,
1: you really
0: and
1: you really be bothered. There are,
0: oh my God. Are you, I mean, there are some eye rolling going on in that locker room. If they're like, yeah, he's good. He's good. I mean, I know that there's gamesmanship just like us this week saying that he could be ready to go this week. I don't think so, but for a mild hamstring strain that might hold you out a week and be back the following week, and that's the way you react, dude.
1: But does he know that then? That's the part I guess I'm confused. Does he know that? So are you saying when he went into the blue tent, they already said to him, hey, this is no big deal, don't worry about it? I mean, he can't know all that yet, right?
0: He's played long enough to probably have at least a hamstring strain.
1: Every
0: athlete has. I mean, you kind of understand that it's, I mean, it's painful,
1: right?
0: But I don't think it warrants that. And, you know, to not walk off the field at all, even after the blue tent, and then from all the reports, whether you want to believe them or not, they said after the game, he was walking around with no limp at all.
1: Yeah.
0: He seemed totally fine. So, you know, you put that all together, and it's like, come on, man. Like, you can't represent like that, you know, when you get injured.
1: I don't know. I've been fighting with some of the fans on this who agree with you. The issue I have is I hate getting into this toughness stuff when it's a player who he's not a finished product as a quarterback yet. He's not perfect by any means. But in terms of the toughness quotient and all that, I mean, the guy leads them the way he did against Green Bay, got knocked all over the place. I don't know. I just get weary about how we start deciding, you know, okay, here's how you show the toughness. To me, the toughness thing is if you can play. My assumption is he couldn't have gone back on and play unless you think he should have literally been back out there to play. I don't know. I get worried that we get too caught up in some of that stuff. Especially if it's a player who's already gotten knocked around again, like he did in the playoffs against Green Bay, and kept coming back and kept making plays.
0: I know. That's where I'm stuck, too.
1: Yeah.
0: I watched him a few plays before that gets folded backwards.
1: Right, like you said. Yeah.
0: Man, he he really showed a lot of toughness to get up from that and shake it off. And then he has a slight muscle strain, and he's audibly screaming on TV, and he can't put any weight on it. I'm just telling you, you know, we can get into the macro psychological with this and try to blanket this across all mankind and all society and all culture.
1: Yes.
0: I'm just telling you, it's different in an NFL locker room.
1: Yeah,
0: I mean, when you look for leadership, you look for all of those things plus mental toughness.
1: Mm-hmm.
0: And when you are supposed to be the leader of the football team and he's super, super talented, you want him to check that toughness, that mental toughness box. And in that moment, if I'm a teammate, I start to question that a little bit. And what does that mean going down the stretch, leading this football team in big time moments?
1: What do you want from Kyler Murray in Tampa? What does he need to get on his feet and just start the process of being the guy for this team? Because obviously he's going to start. What are you looking for from him? What are the two or three key things that you say, all right, this is all we're looking for here?
0: Okay, number one, no punt passes. How about we don't do that again?
1: Yes.
0: Number one, if when in doubt, just take the sack. Obviously, there are certain moments where you don't want to take the sack.
1: No
0: punt passes. I think hopefully the one thing that he's watched now for a game and a half on the sideline is that this is a really talented football team that, if anything else, if the offense falls apart, you've got a defense that's going to win you a game. So there's no sense in being reckless. Don't be careless with the ball. Carson Wentz did a great job of taking care of the football, albeit he got bailed out a couple times. You know, they got a penalty against the Packers on an interception. We had a dropped interception in this last game with the wet football. So I get it. But he took care of the football. We didn't have a ton of pre-snap mental mistakes.
1: Yeah.
0: And I think from him, it's just about being efficient. I know sometimes you want to take risks and you want to get the ball down the field in tight places at times. You want to be a playmaker. But just remember, just get the ball out where it's supposed to go and do it in a timely fashion and just move the sticks. We're going to score a lot of points. And trust that the new KOC in the new offense is we're a run-first offense.
1: Mm-hmm.
0: And we're proving that statistically. So we're going to rely on the run to take some pressure off you. Just let that happen.
1: Yeah. That makes him say, you're right. That's what you're looking for from him. And I mean, are you hinting? Do I sense a bit of a hint from Lieber that if we're up to him, he'd have stuck with Carson Wentz in Tampa Bay this Sunday coming up?
0: No, not at all.
1: I wanted you to say it. I was looking for the controversy. I wanted to try to see if you could get a start.
0: No. I'm as curious as anybody what this offense looks like with Kyler.
1: Yes.
0: We've been talking about it since the day he signed. So I want to see it too. I'm as curious as I'm sure the coaches are. What does he look like? How are we better in some areas? Maybe how is it different in some areas? Does he start to distribute the ball with a little bit more diversity? We certainly have connected with Hawkinson, tight ends a little bit, and certainly Justin Jefferson. We've tried to get the ball to Addison, and it really hasn't worked. Who's wide receiver three going to be in certain situations? Is Jennings going to be back? It's just, you know, we have so many weapons. I just want to see us throw the ball around a little bit more to make it really hard on the Bucs defense. But no, I certainly want to see him as a starting quarterback.
1: Last item, if we go back to the last drive of the game, Bajent comes in and improbably moves them in position to steal the damn game. It's amazing. What did you see there? And I mean, did you think the purple might be in some significant trouble at that point?
0: Yes, it was nervous time. You know, when they got within striking distance, and you know, we've all been paying attention to college football as well. And when Isaiah Rodgers came down with that ball on the side of the sideline, and they were reviewing it, and then they came back and said, "Okay, put another second on the clock instead of 5 seconds, 6 seconds." And I'm like, oh, man, okay, well, I don't like the way that sounds. And then after the next play, they're like, whoa, game's not over. Put 1 second on the clock. I'm like, this has the Western Michigan game all over again written on it. And it just felt that dread that this 1 second is going to kill us. And thankfully, and thanks to Dallas Turner, it didn't.
1: Yeah, that's for sure. All right, well, have fun in Tampa Bay, Tampa Bay. You might have to worry about, you know, rain there. Now, it won't be cold rain, like you said, but you better be. I think you should be better prepared. In fact, I think they had to delay the game this yesterday because that was lightning, I guess, in that case. That's another thing you got to worry about. It's Tampa Bay, Tampa Bay. Do you have a lightning protector? Is there any kind of clothing that can protect you from lightning?
2: Hockey has to stand in front of you. He has to hold hockey up so he's higher.
1: That might have to be.
0: That's probably true. Yeah, and the difference is in Tampa, and at least that region, like, it downpours. It doesn't just, like, softly rain like it did in Chicago.
1: For sure.
0: I think when it rains, it's going to downpour, and that I will not be ready for.
1: We appreciate the time. Have fun, and we'll talk next week.
0: All right, thanks a lot.
1: Thanks a lot. That's Ben Lieber helping us out as only he can do. And Lieber, again, I mean, I have no problem agreeing to disagree with him. He's the player. I'm not. I think sometimes we invent this stuff. And, again, if we're talking about a player who hasn't already done as much as he's done, get up off getting pounded, make a big play, scramble for a first down, then I kind of get it. Maybe I think we're getting caught, for me, in cosmetics a little bit, that we've just make these decisions. And I do think he ends up getting penalized a little bit, because I think some of the texts that are coming in pretty much have confirmed my theory from earlier. They're still, we got people in our audience who are still bothered. Honest to God, they're actually hung up on whether a quarterback of a football team once upon a time painted his fingernails. It's amazing. He's a pro football player who gets pounded on a regular basis. And we're still deciding. People, you want to talk about the presumptuousness of people who've also had less time on the field than I have, who've not ever absorbed the kind of hits that we're talking about here, have made the decision that they have a right to look down on a player because they just don't think painted fingernails quite jibes with what they think of regarding a macho quarterback and a football player. It's amazing. Great country.
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10: For KFGO News, I'm Darren Selvig. A motorcycle rider has serious injuries after troopers say he drove through a red light and struck an SUV in Fargo. Happened at University Drive and Main Avenue around 4:15 Sunday morning. A 36-year-old Horace man was thrown from the motorcycle and taken to the hospital. He wasn't wearing a helmet and faces DUI and possession of drug paraphernalia charges. Nobody in the SUV was hurt. And federal officials have approved an expansion plan at the Falkirk Mine in McLean County, North Dakota. The Office of Surface Mining, Reclamation, and Enforcement says the decision authorizes the recovery of an additional 1.74 million tons of federal coal. Officials say the plan will help maintain grid stability while supporting Coal Creek Station, North Dakota's largest power plant. The facility generates enough electricity to power roughly 900,000 homes, while the mine supports more than 400 local jobs. Darren Selvig, KFGO News.
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1: Vikings talking point. Running is good for now.
18: Wentz out of the shotgun gives it to Aaron Jones, playing in his 18th game against the Bears. Left side grinds across the 30 to the 35, and he's taken down at the 36. That'll be a run of right around 7, maybe 8 yards for Aaron Jones. It'll be 2nd and 2. Here comes Carson Wentz and the Vikings, 1st and 10, straight eye behind the veteran. Hand off to Aaron Jones following rookie Max Bredesen. And Jones grinds his way outside the numbers past the 35. He'll be stopped at the 38-yard line. So that'll be a run of 3 yards, making it 2nd and 7. Pistol formation on first down from the Bears 42. Wentz in the short shot gives it to Jones. Room to the left side across the line of scrimmage to the 35. Oh, he was stopped at the 34. It's a run of 8, but Aaron is gaining steam behind a Minnesota Moving Company and tight ends that are mauling the Chicago Bears. 2nd and 2.
19: Aaron Jones gets up and looks at the sideline and tells Kevin O'Connell, keep feeding me.
18: Give me more.
19: Keep feeding me. I'm feeling good. So I'll tell you what, he loves running behind a fullback, and I think, again, with Bredesen and what he's able to do, and the other tight ends, a great block on the outside by Jordan Addison. I mean, this team is blocking up front.
18: 2nd and...
1: Whoa.
2: Bad editing by me there.
1: Abrupt edit, yeah. Right there. We've all seen the stats, I think, or maybe we haven't all seen them. There have been a bunch of them. We ran 13 times on first down compared to, I believe it was 6... passes. Aaron Jones was exemplary. I said this Sunday, obviously you can't at this point give Aaron Jones the ball that often for an entire season. He will not hold up. But I did think the emergency nature of the circumstance was you might have to lean on him a lot for this game. because you're not ready to go to the kid, clearly. He doesn't understand the game yet, the nuances, pass blocking, etc. Jones is still wily enough. The smart player, knows all the angles, has enough of a burst still, I think, to get six, which is really all you're looking for. Now, it'd be great if you can get 40, but you take six. You'll take second and four, right, over and over again. Gesling challenged me earlier in the day, basically, that maybe my ship has come home because he has the stats. The Vikings have called run plays 62.7% of the time on first and second down. That's the highest percentage in the NFL through weeks one and two. Seahawks are second at 59.8%. All of that's to the good. All that is what we've been preaching on this show forever. But the test is yet to come, I think, because to a certain extent, given the quarterback realities right now, I'm not sure that KOC has any choice, has had any choice, but to do it the way he's done it. I know in the past you could say, well, Dan, wait a minute. I mean, look at some of the journeyman quarterbacks who still had throw the ball 48 times.
2: Yeah, that's where I'm
1: There's some
2: wondering.
1: Fairness to that.
2: Yeah.
1: But here's where we're really going to find out. Kyler Murray starts the game against Tampa Bay hot. He completes his first eight in a row. Medium, short, maybe in a couple of long ones. Just looks outstanding. It looks like everything you could have hoped for in the passing game. That's when we'll find out about KOC. Because if KOC thinks he's got the possibility of that kind of passing, will he go to the well too often? Because just because you have it, surely doesn't mean you want to ignore it. But it also, to me, doesn't mean that then that's all you use. So to me, it's when as odd as it sounds, the passing game's going good. I want him to not forget about what the run might do to extend a game for him in the right direction or help the passing game even more. Because my worry is still, I'm starting to feel it again. He's hot. I got a couple plays. I can get 40. And I don't want him to never try to go deep. I don't ever want him to be that conservative. But that's where I think we'll find out if he's really serious about coming back to it again and again and again, the way some coaches, to me, the best coaches do, is that they take full advantage of the passing game, but they don't ever forget the run. Because what does it tend to do? It may be it's nine less plays where you do something stupid in the passing game, or where it's going good in the passing game, but if you throw it three more times in a row, you're going to get sacked. That's to me, the next step in the progression. You take what you can get. This is a good sign, largely because it's not just that he's calling runs. It's, especially in week two, they were getting good yardage.
2: Yes.
1: They were getting good. They were the better running team in the first half. Now, I don't remember what the final numbers were. The Bears did have the start of the third quarter. Their best drive was, and the run loosened it up, quite frankly. But the Vikings were easily the better running team. And that's what you want to get to a place where not maybe that you expect that every week, but that you hope to get it more often.
2: I actually think the test will be if the passing game isn't going well. You know what I mean? If he's too stubborn to say, all right, Caleb doesn't have it today. I got to establish something on the ground. I'm glad Gesling had that first and second down stat too, because that, I think, is also another little test. Running on first and 10 is almost an easy decision for any coach, right? Because, hey, we're going to run it. We're going to try to establish it. Even if we only get 2 yards, it's still second and 8. You still get a few more yards, or you still get a few more opportunities. I loved how many times they backed up a good run on first down by running again. And by good run, I guess it's 4 yards or 5 yards, whatever it was.
1: Right.
2: That's what I liked, because typically, anecdotally, I just think about KOC. All right, I ran it. We got 5 yards. Now I get to throw. Now it's second and short. Now it's second and five, second and medium, whatever it is. Now my whole playbook's open. I can do whatever I want. I really appreciated the discipline of second and whatever it was. A lot of times they went right back to the running game and set themselves up for third and short a couple of different times. That might have been weather determined. That might have been weather circumstances Correct. Dictating it, because the passing game just wasn't going to be there yesterday. And that's part of the conversation too. But that goes back to what I said 2 hours ago. I just thought they were very comfortable playing the game how it needed to be played yesterday, and I was actually more encouraged by the number of second down runs.
1: Mm-hmm.
2: And I should have gone through and counted them up.
1: You're right. He went right back to it. Yeah,
2: I loved that.
1: Yeah,
2: because I just feel like we've seen the opposite so many times. Like, good first down run. All right, here's my play sheet. Second and three. I can do whatever I want. I can get anybody the ball right now. And he just simply handed it back off to Aaron Jones. I thought that was very disciplined.
1: Well, all of this is encouraging. There's not any question about that part of it. I just don't want to, I guess, celebrate it all too early.
2: You don't trust it totally yet.
1: Well, no, because it's like anything else. It has to be developed over. It has to be, I think, it gets proven over time. Whether we're talking about I'll give you another example that I have people saying, well, golly, you've certainly not been afraid occasionally to question McCarthy's deportment regarding the Caleb Williams debate. A couple things I'll say. I just got done last segment saying the thing that bothered me about Caleb when he was struggling more, his first year especially, was his body language on the sidelines. Like I said, I had no problem criticizing that. I think this has turned into a thing where people are assuming the only reason I could be defending Caleb is because he plays for the Bears. I just don't know how tell you how comical that is, that has anything to do with this discussion whatsoever. It has to do with consistency. And what I have heard, as I said, from too many people for too long, and they can pretend that they didn't write me it. They can pretend it's not connected to this. But the number of people who have viewed the nail thing as now that I know that about him, I'm going to look at everything through that prism that he does. And so stuff that I might have ordinarily just blown off, now I'm going to look at it differently because somehow my macho male sensibilities are offended that and he might have cried a couple times. And again, it comes from people who think this is about stuff that it has nothing to do with. McCarthy is in a more vulnerable position if you want to play the body language game than Caleb, because Caleb is not a finished product. But he's already accomplished much more, right? Are people paying attention to some of the projections that have been offered up? Maybe they're premature. But people have been talking going into this season, and even after the first week, is Caleb Williams as well. He's on the verge of becoming almost unstoppable, becoming one of the biggest forces in the game at the quarterback position. No one's saying that about J.J. McCarthy. Can't even stay on the field long enough. And I'm not here to tell you, that's the other irony. I don't think that's necessarily softness. It's too easy to say, well, he's just too soft. What we've said on this show is some players, unfortunately, just cannot seem to stay healthy, whether it's their body, whether it's luck, whether it's a combination of all of those things. So, again, you know, have at it. But I'll just say this to me, if any player gets reduced to others evaluating how he reacted to a play in which professionals who follow football, doctors who follow football, thought was going to end with the news that he was out for the season, I'm not with you. I'm sorry. I'm not. I'm not going to ever be with you, regardless of whether the quarterback in question this time plays for the Bears or plays for the Vikings or plays for anybody else. It's just not enough for me. It's the same. There's a keyboard warrior aspect to this, which conveniently again leaves out to me how you determine, again, if you want to get down the toughness road, is, well, how many plays can you make with a game that's on the line, like in the playoffs last year? I don't know how you forget that, because this is more recent. And he should have known exactly what he had. And I guess the assumption is he should have bounced back and bounced right back up like this is a movie and played the next play. I don't know. It's very curious to me. But we live in a world in which, as I've said before, sports and politics have gotten much more mixed up and connected than they ever did before. And I'm afraid that ends up being part of this story. On the run game, absolutely encouraging signs. And what's better for the for Vikings fans who want to see it is success with it. It wasn't just in this game, unlike the first one, where you handed the ball off and it was two. Hand the ball off and it was 2.5. I mean, it was, again, not 40 and not 25. And we had, I think in the first game, Jordan Mason had one run of 25 to 26, 28 yards. I can't remember what it was. It was closer to 30. But what we had is a lot of 5-6 yard plays.
2: It was great.
1: We had a lot of then, you know, now again, did we take full advantage of that? No, but that takes time off the clock. It indicates success. It means Wentz, you're not asking him to make more plays. And I'll be very curious to see. I haven't studied Tampa Bay, so I don't know what their defense is like at this point. And so I'm never going to tell a coach, when you look at the tape and you see, well, we can throw against these guys, that you should forget about that just for the sake of, well, got to keep proving we can run the ball. It's always been a scouty game where you are allowed to evaluate on the basis of what you think you know. It's just a matter of always being willing to acknowledge that it's in any game, it has its importance. Going back to it's important. Almost like you have a note on that big play card that says, run the ball. Just to remind you every once in a while that it's okay to do. And that's just not something that we've done. And maybe this is the year that the head coach is going to follow through. Do you want to start Wentz against Tampa Bay?
2: No.
1: Do you want to start McCarthy against it? Somebody else said, well, what this running game is telling me is JJ would have a greater chance to be successful if we ran more. Now, we did run more last year in some of the games McCarthy played, and we still didn't have all that much success until the season ended.
2: No,
1: until we were eliminated mathematically, I mean.
2: Yeah, I think you still have to try to figure out if there is a different ceiling with Kyler Murray. You have to fully investigate
1: that. You have to,
2: that.
1: Yeah.
2: To me, it's not that controversial. It's not that difficult a decision. You can definitely win. Mm. I think any game you're going to play this season with Carson Wentz as your starting quarterback. Now, it's going to be ugly.
1: Yeah.
2: It's probably going to be like yesterday was, or even the way that the opener was. Because the funny thing about him is he's had a couple. It's how crazy football is. He threw the dagger interception against the Packers that got wiped off because of the defensive holding, right?
1: True.
2: So you look at everything differently if that gets called
1: off. That's very true.
2: He throws should have thrown the pick yesterday on one of your only scoring drives on the first drive of the game, where he had a nice pass to Jefferson on the second play after the Aaron Jones run of 8, I think, to start out. Like, that just shows you how fine a line it is to win in the NFL just those two plays. Obviously, yesterday's was a little bit different because there was an entire game, but even if that first pick doesn't get overturned, like, we're probably talking about something completely different.
1: That's true, and that's why it's not that difficult a decision.
2: Let's see what Kyler can do.
1: If he, you know, we all said it. If he makes it difficult, then we'll have the conversation. And difficult yesterday would have been playing a lot better. And more consistently than he did. I think the best stretch he had, and I think it's one of the talking points we'll get to later.
2: The last drive.
1: Was that last drive, right? Where he made a couple, two or three nice throws.
2: He made two, and then he had the little pass to Hockenson. He made three completions.
1: That's true.
2: But the first two are the ones you're going to hear were big time.
1: Yeah, and that goes back to, you probably got about what you hoped to get from your backup quarterback, right?
2: Yeah.
1: Which was enough to not, to. And again, you could say, well, he didn't lose the game. Now, he got lucky on the first, what should have been an interception. And as you mentioned, the first week he got lucky to that extent. But we saw at least a couple of times where he kept drives alive, and that's almost what you're looking for at this point. Kyler now is on the clock, and I'll be very curious to see what he does with the opportunity, because we said, blaming everything on the Arizona organization is a double-edged sword. It might be true to a point, but it also, in an odd sort of way, took him off the hook. Like, well, it's not his problem, so the challenge for him is now we're in a different position where if he struggles, there's a better chance people are going to go, well, wait, you're not in Phoenix anymore. You're not in Arizona anymore. Whose fault is it now?
2: Right.
1: But on the other hand, it's a great opportunity for him where he goes, man, Let's play. Look at these toys. I saw what the defense did. I'm just going to play. And hopefully that doesn't mean throwing the ball in his first game 47 times.
2: Well, the other thing, too, is you hope that this is going to be a fine line because he's a playmaker. He wants to run around and make plays, too, right? And he'll take his chances. But you would like to think that they're going to be able to straddle, we will hear in a minute or two, the making plays that are there, maybe making plays that aren't there, but also understanding that really one of the only things that we can't do is torpedo this defense. This defense is going to give us a chance.
1: No question.
2: If we take care of the ball, and that sounds simple, but you kind of hope, because Lieber said it, the first thing he said when he said, what do you want to see? He said, no punt passes. Mm-hmm. Like, you shouldn't be taking unnecessary risks. You shouldn't be throwing it up just because you think you can make... Like, your defense is going to take care of you. Like, play the right way, and you should be fine because this defense seems like it's hitting on
1: pretty much all cylinders. Yeah, it has a chance to be, I think.
2: So don't ruin it by just turning it over needlessly.
1: Yeah.
2: Or in just meaningless interceptions or meaningful interceptions, I guess, that you don't need to be trying.
1: Don't be too casual.
2: There, that'd be a better way to say it.
1: And if you do pull a hammy, get right back up. And get right back in the huddle so you gain the respect of your teammates.
2: And don't you dare salute the crowd. You leave the crowd out of
1: That's
2: it.
1: That's another part. I'm just...
2: Yeah, no thumbs up.
1: No. Well, the assumption on that, I'm told, I didn't know this, was, well, you only do thumbs up when it appears that you're paralyzed.
2: Yeah.
1: That's the only time you're allowed to do thumbs up. As opposed to, I'm acknowledging fans who thought it was over and are just trying to cheer me. It's like a different world. Anyway, let's pause. We will get caught up. We do have a couple more Vikings talking points. Maybe broaden the discussion to a little bit on the current condition of the National Football Conference North. What do we make of it 2 weeks in? And who knows what else in our next segment. Stay tuned.
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7: 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Well, the Vikings are 2-0. Got Tampa Bay coming up in the front window on the road. Big day yesterday, the Vikings in windy, rainy weather in Chicago, defeating the Bears 9-3. Vikings had four sacks. Dallas Turner had two of those four sacks. Kevin O'Connell talks about the win on the road.
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13: 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Maybe some rain tonight, sunny and 62 tomorrow.
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1: Bears 1-of-1 on third down. Williams back to pass. He's nearly sacked by Dallas Turner. Caleb's so big, he's tough to bring down. Now he high steps away from Turner. Turns it up the field. Makes a Viking miss at the 35. He's so acrobatic. But he didn't get the first down. I mean, that was a lot of window dressing and a lot of icing on the cake there, and it sure looked good for the highlights, but it didn't get a first down, and here comes Cairo Santos. Dallas Turner's all over him again. So Caleb runs right. He threw an interception. Picked off by Byron Murphy at the 35, and he runs out of bounds. Yes, sir! Byron Murphy with his first interception this season. Caleb has thrown his first, and the Minnesota Vikings have turned over the Chicago Bears deep in the first quarter. Vikings lead 9-3. Final play of the game. Bajan takes the snap. Vikings rush five. Turner pushed. He pushed Loveland into Bajan. And now you can go home. The Minnesota Vikings have won seven in a row at Soldier Field. The final score, 9-3. Chicago meet Dallas.
2: Dallas Turner, I think, is making his presence felt here in no short order. I don't think anybody's thinking about Jonathan Grenard, and I was in the group that said you can't let him walk. It's too important. Not that old yet. Doesn't make any sense. Do we really, are we capable of, do we really think we can project replacing him with Dallas Turner? And the irony, of course, is that coming into this season, it wasn't like he was coming off a year where you go, he's just waiting to be unleashed.
0: Right. He's on the rise.
2: He just needs, you just got to need the, but credit to the people who run this team. They must have seen something. And again, it's two games, but what we're seeing is a guy who looks like he's got that quality about him that you think he's just going to disrupt. And teams are going to have to start building game plans around him, and then maybe that's when the challenge comes for him, how he handles that when teams are paying more attention to him. But my God, off an awfully good start. The biggest horseshoe, definitely worthy of a minute or two here. Easily the biggest horseshoe, might have been the most obvious non-call in the history of professional sports.
1: 14 minutes to go, snap to Thorson, big rush. James Lynch got through, high punt. Khalif Raymond near the Vikings sideline. He's hit by Ty Felton at the boundary.
3: That's not a penalty.
1: Fans, that's a penalty. Flag. What happened?
3: 57 came flying in there and hit one of our guys.
1: Really?
3: I really think
1: that's Jack Sanborn.
3: It might be Sanborn with the penalty on the sideline.
1: And a near fight breaks out. Okay, so Khalif Raymond caught it by the sideline, went out of bounds. There was no flag on Ty Felton hitting him out of bounds. The flag came in late when somebody ran over and stuck somebody. Yeah, that's a nice form tackle by Ty Felton.
3: Watch Sanborn come in here.
1: And then Jack Sanborn comes in, didn't see it on the replay.
3: Yeah.
1: Did you see it? I bet they picked this up.
3: He was in the mix.
1: Ooh, Cashman going after Hardy. Going after Daniel Hardy.
3: And it's easy to go after somebody when you got a helmet and shoulder pads on. Right?
1: Glenn Clark.
4: That's part of it. Foul for leading up.
1: Yeah, but what about Sanborn? Okay.
0: Must not have had a good replay.
2: Well, I will say that. The only thing I will say is, I don't know if it was, again, the rain or the mud, whatever. The out-of-bounds area did look funky.
0: A little faint?
2: A little on the faint side. But it was clearly it wasn't even close. I mean, he was already out of bounds. His whole body was out of bounds when he got hit. Now, I wouldn't call it, like, the most vicious hit in history.
0: No.
2: But it's a foul, and we'll never know. I mean, I think it would have put the Bears close to the 50. Was that the drive that ended in the blocked field goal?
0: Let me pull.
2: Can't even
0: up.
2: Remember.
0: Yeah, I don't know if it's if that penalty is going to be.
2: But in any case, yeah, it was. I mean, it was an obvious penalty. I mean, he He didn't get tackled near out of bounds. He got tackled out of bounds.
0: It was blocked.
2: That was the block
0: yes,
2: one, yeah.
0: So in the fourth quarter.
2: So who knows? I mean, it might have made any difference. They could have ended up in the same thing, a block field goal. It's just it also took some time away from them, one could say. So we definitely got the horseshoe there.
0: I'm starting to worry a little bit.
2: Because we're getting too many horseshoes
0: yeah,
2: already?
0: Yeah, we're starting to get too many officials
2: calls. Well,
0: maybe
2: it's Team of Destiny.
0: Yeah, but it's too
2: That's
0: early
2: the comeback
0: for that.
2: To that.
0: It's too early for that. You can't be burning all these penalties before
2: too
0: you
2: soon?
0: Even hit your first bye.
2: Yeah, you're right about that.
0: So I do worry a little bit that it's, yeah. at some point it's going to turn. But that's the Minnesotan in me.
2: Yeah. Well.
0: Instead of just enjoying the penalties as they come
2: come. Yeah, it was helpful. And I don't remember which former official was in the box on the TV broadcast, but whoever it was said it was a fairly easy call. I just think the ref on that side, the official, just missed it.
0: Yes.
2: As simple as that. Yeah. Maybe he got confused a little bit because the lines were kind of blurry.
0: Yep.
2: And I just think he missed it. And then obviously the second part of it, it probably was the right thing to pick up the flag. So then at that point, that's what interests me. We see officials huddle all the time. And sometimes flags get picked up. Sometimes, I don't know, do they ever get added? Because in this sense, you would have had to add it, right? And I don't know if that's even allowable.
0: Possible, yeah.
2: In a coffee clutch where the refs say, hey, wait a minute, I don't know, Larry, I'm not sure if you saw it, but he was out of bounds.
0: He was
2: two yards out of bounds when he got knocked down. I mean, it's not even close. Do they have the right to do that? That's probably worth asking Seifert. Because we see it all the time when a flag gets picked up.
0: Yep, they'll talk about it.
2: But can it be a flag? In this case, you'd be basically dropping a flag.
0: Yeah.
2: Right?
0: So, it happens on like intentional
2: grounding, yeah,
0: and things like that.
2: In fact, the Bears got an intentional grounding call correctly.
0: They did, yeah,
2: on a Caleb pass that didn't get back to the line of scrimmage.
0: On penalties in general, as I was watching the game yesterday, and you know, doing the usual taking of the notes and things like that. Back to back weeks, the Vikings. Whatever you think of some of the penalties that were called, either in the Packer game or the one that wasn't called yesterday that we talked about. Back-to-back weeks, the Vikings have been clearly the more disciplined team. How many, as much credit as we want to give B-Flow and the defense for how they played, how many penalties did Chicago have yesterday that completely short-circuited their drives?
2: Well, they had one drive. Yeah, it was ridiculous. Yeah, there's no question.
0: Just you know, over and over again. Where
2: I guess I had forgotten this. Apparently, they were one of the most penalized teams last year.
0: Yeah, they kept bringing that up on TV.
2: Which I was unaware of or I'd forgotten, but you're 100% right.
0: Last drive of the first half, they had four straight plays with an offensive penalty.
2: Yeah.
0: Like, that's not...
2: You know what? I forgot to ask Cashman. I think he attracted two holding calls, one really early.
0: Yes, he did.
2: And then one other one, which is another stat that is sneaky important. Like, if you're evaluating defensive players, that counts, right? I mean, that's a good... You didn't make the tackle, but in effect, you were good enough to attract a holding call.
0: It's a big deal.
2: That changes the drive, right? He's off to a great start, obviously. It's interesting because... He didn't really get into this specifically last week. I tried to get him going on the, you know, no contract extension and the price maybe going up each week. Probably is going up each week because he's had two great weeks early. First two games, outstanding performances in both cases. Now, I didn't also ask him. He got dinged up, but it didn't last that. He came back, right? It didn't last that long. I probably should have asked him about whatever his injury was. I didn't think it was quite as big a deal because he did come back into the game. But he's off to a terrific start. And now, again, you're getting – and you kind of know about him. It's what these other pieces are, what they might be able to add to the equation too. All right, let's do this. Guardsy reminds me. We didn't even know this. We're out of 6:10 today. Is that correct?
0: Yeah,
2: 6:15.
0: We got to get Vikings Rewind in before the big one in Chicago, the Wild versus Blackhawks preseason game.
2: When do the Lynx play next?
0: The Lynx play.
2: They got two games with Clark, right?
0: Yeah, actually, tomorrow night I think they're in Indy, and then I know Thursday night they're here.
2: So if I have this right, if they lose both games, and the Valkyries win their last two, we lose the number one seed. I mean, that's what it'd have to take. All we have to do is win one more game.
0: Right. Yep.
2: But if they win both of theirs and we lose both of ours.
0: Yes.
2: What if Caitlin does that to us? Knocks us right out of the top perch. And they're still, I think they're tight. I think they're the fifth seed.
0: They are, and they're a game within the four,
2: yeah,
0: which would be impactful.
2: Exactly.
0: Because they could host a first-round series.
2: We finally got a victory against, we destroyed Connecticut. Connecticut's not very good, right? Yesterday, we finally took care of business there.
0: Connecticut's won 10 games.
2: Yeah, but, we gotta find a way to get this thing done. All right, let's do this. We'll get one more pause in, a couple more final thoughts for today. We'll remind you what we have coming up later in the week, including tomorrow's show when we return.
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6: Week 2 in the NFL ends tonight with the Rams 11 days after their epic loss to the 49ers in Australia. Defensive tackle Aaron Donald, who did not make the trip down under, is expected to make his season debut for the Rams. Donald retired at the end of the 2023 season. They host the Giants, who are looking to move to 2-0 after their win against the Cowboys last week. Rams wide receiver Puka Nacua is questionable for tonight's game. The Rams are 6.5-point favorites. I'm Adam Abdallah.
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9: Here's your 7-4 The Fan regional weather from meteorologist Utah Tom Szymanski. Tonight, looking for overnight lows around 46. Intervals of clouds and sunshine tomorrow. Highs near 66 tomorrow. For tomorrow night, overnight low of 52. Breezy at times, sunshine, some clouds on Wednesday. Wednesday's high near 70. 58 the low Wednesday night. Then for Thursday, cloudy with a couple of showers, mainly early Thursday. Thursday's high of 67. Heading into the weekend, cloudy 68, the high for Friday. That's your 7-4 The Fan regional weather.
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16: 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Podcastable, downloadable. We got to, did we get to every talking point? All but one? Let's see. Oh, the funny thing is we didn't get to the Caleb Williams one. The scramble injury play is the one I don't think we got to.
14: Did we get to Wentz was good enough?
16: No, we didn't. You're right. We'll save both of those. Well, you discouraged me from doing it because you made it.

0: sound like a little earlier, well, Wentz was, yeah, he really wasn't. A lot of plays he didn't make. And I said, well, maybe we shouldn't.
1: No, that was exactly when they needed him. Oh, and he was right on time.
0: I just want to be sure. I thought maybe you turned on him.
1: No.
0: On Wentz.
1: No, I'm very grateful we have him.
0: A very tough quarterback. Very tough. No question. He'd play through a grade one hammy. He'd play through a grade five hammy. Wouldn't matter. He'd just play right through it. That's one of the differences. One of many.
1: North Dakota tough.
0: He's
1: Dakota tough.
0: We got a few of those, too.
1: I'm sure we did.
0: Is tomorrow Seifert Day, then, we think?
1: He will be here at 3:15 tomorrow.
0: Oh, he's right on location. That's even better.
1: Johnny Athletic.
0: And Johnny Athletic
1: as well. Probably not on location.
0: Was he in Chicago?
1: No.
0: No, I didn't think he was.
1: Unless there was an Athletic NBA summit.
0: Well, that's overdue, too.
1: Yeah.
0: Any change in the contract status of Quinn Hughes?
1: What's the rush?
0: Yeah, that's true. Keep forgetting about that.
1: What's the rush? Just because they're starting preseason games tonight, yeah, which you can hear right here on the Fan.
0: Right about that.
1: No big deal. I got a lot of hate for my Fox 9 rant about that. You know, they made a reel on Instagram basically about, we're happy for you, decide or don't decide, sign or don't sign.
0: Oh, they didn't like
1: easy
0: that?
1: For you to say, it's not your life.
0: Oh, I see.
1: But there's no variables. You know what all the variables are.
0: Oh, we're on Insta? I don't have an Insta account. Fox 9 Insta, you mean?
1: Yes.
0: Oh.
1: Like they'll promote the
0: show. They'll promote the show that way?
1: They've done a good job the last
0: time. So Giants-Rams Monday night game will be on the plus.
1: Correct.
0: Because we've got Minnesota Wild preseason hockey.
1: Wouldn't miss it.
0: No, it's definitely true. I wouldn't miss it either. Because everything's right. The regular season's right around the corner.
1: It is.
0: Wolves training camp's right around the corner.
1: It is.
0: They have Lynx playoffs right today. Around the corner.
1: Yep.
0: It's going to be a very busy period, and we got the hottest team in football. We're sitting here at 2-0. Great chance. If we go to Tampa Bay and get and take care of business,
1: man,
0: we're guaranteed 4-0, aren't we? Again, that's
1: probably
0: dangerous loser proof. I get it. But
1: well, I did.
0: I'm mad at you, too, about you turned me. I was ready to pick the Vikings to at least cover, and you went ahead of me, and I let you influence me. That's on me. I mean, it's my fault.
1: Yeah,
0: no one forced me to do
1: like
0: it.
1: That's like a half pelf at best.
0: At best. But I'm annoyed with myself.
1: Well, I didn't. Here's the thing, though. I didn't factor in that there was going to be, well, first of all, Flonami.
0: Yeah.
1: Because that was really the first time he's gotten the better of Ben Johnson.
0: That's true.
1: Like, we talk about the chess match, and everybody did a big deal. Rex Ryan said it today, and he's right. It was 4-1 or 5-1.
0: Yeah, it was pretty one-sided. Yeah, yeah.
1: Where Flo actually got him. Yesterday, obviously, was a total mismatch. So I didn't anticipate the Flonami, and I also didn't anticipate the deluge. Like, I thought it would rain. We talked about the rain. I didn't know. Because I do.
0: It got worse as the game went on.
1: Yeah, fairness and everything. Yeah. That does impact a team that rolls like Chicago does.
0: Yeah, I think it impacted both teams.
1: For sure.
0: I think we would have seen some more stuff from Wentz, too. I really do. Because I think they thought. Well, Jefferson said it before the game somewhere. I read it or heard it. Or. I somewhere along the line, basically, there's plays to be made.
1: Yeah.
0: And I think they felt that. But then it is harder. It's not impossible, but it's harder. The game was 9-3.
1: Yeah.
0: Right?
1: Yes.
0: How about my guy, A-Raj? He's already turned on the head coach. Did you see that?
1: Unbelievable. Unbelievable.
0: They got to call better plays?
1: He started by saying, I need to do a better job.
0: Yeah, that was how it began.
1: For tomorrow.
0: Yeah.
1: I need to do a better job. Convincing the coaches what's working so they call better plays. I mean, unbelievable.
0: Yeah,
1: but not really.
0: That's passive.
1: Oh.
0: Well, for him, that's actually passive aggressive because usually, but it's pretty direct.
1: God, that's great.
0: It has a chance to get really ugly there. They didn't score, did they? They get like 3 points.
1: I'm not sure.
0: I don't think they did much of anything. And then he gave up the ball once, and then they had like a sack for 42 yards or something. It's unbelievable. All right, so coming up next on The Fan.
1: Vikings Rewind. Then Wild Blackhawks in Chicago.
0: Oh, that's a big rivalry, especially in the preseason. We play everybody in our preseason, too.
1: We do.
0: Hockey's different than football.
1: They're built different.
0: That's true.
1: Yeah.
0: Back tomorrow at 3. We hope you'll join us then. Maybe the sun? I don't know. We'd love to see it.
2: It's frustrating. But you know what?
3: To The Fan.
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12: For KFGO News, I'm Darren Selvig. A motorcycle rider has serious injuries after troopers say he drove through a red light and struck an SUV in Fargo. Happened at University Drive and Main Avenue around 4:15 Sunday morning. A 36-year-old Horace man was thrown from the motorcycle and was taken to the hospital. He wasn't wearing a helmet and faces DUI and possession of drug paraphernalia charges. No one in the SUV was hurt. And Vikings quarterback Kyler Murray has been cleared from concussion protocol for week 3. He had to sit out last week's rainy win over Chicago while second string Carson Wentz filled in after Murray was injured in game 1 against the Green Bay Packers. Head coach Kevin O'Connell says all signs point to Murray reclaiming his position just in time for their upcoming clash against the Tampa Bay Buccaneers coming up on Sunday. Kickoff for that game is at noon at U.S. Bank Stadium. From the KFGO Newsroom, I'm Darren Selvig.
13: Dallas Turner, we got the ball.
14: Andrew,
13: we got the ball.
14: Ball came out. Yes. And the Vikings have recovered it at the one.
15: Let's go.
3: 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Now, to recap this week's Vikings game, here is the fans, Max Fuller.
14: I am me, you are you, and your Minnesota Vikings are 2-0 after beating the Bears 9-3. Listen, y'all already know this. It wasn't pretty, but it's football, not a beauty pageant. And like I always say, ugly's better than nothing. You know what I mean. It was the kind of game that your grandpa says is quote-unquote real football. It was rainy. It was gritty. And both teams had to get it up out of the mud, metaphorically and literally. The game started with each team exchanging field goals early in the first quarter. But don't get used to that. Points came at a premium Sunday afternoon. It ain't easy running an offense in the rain. Being a QB ain't easy, period, especially when you're playing up against one of the best in the biz, Byron Murphy Jr.
15: Dallas Turner's all over him again, so Caleb runs right. He threw an interception, picked off by Byron Murphy at the 35, and he runs out of bounds. Yes, sir! Byron Murphy with his first interception this season. Caleb has thrown his first, and the Minnesota Vikings have turned over the Chicago Bears deep in the first quarter.
14: All week, people were wondering if B-Flo's defense was going to be as aggressive as it was in week one. And listen, they call him B-Flo. They don't call him Be Afraid. Y'all must be tripping if you thought this Vikings defense was going to be anything less than dominant. Huge games from Isaiah Rodgers, Caleb Banks, Jalen Redmond, and so many more were crucial to the Vikings' success yesterday. Unfortunately, the Vikings couldn't turn the turnover into points, but were able to get another field goal before halftime, making it 6-3 halfway through. Bears start with the ball in the third, and we started to see glimpses of that high-powered offense we saw last week. Caleb and the boys drove all the way down to the 1-yard line, and just when it looked like they might punch it in, Jalen Redmond had a counterpunch ready to go.
15: Caleb to DeAndre. Smacked to the point of attack.
16: Bumble.
15: He dropped it.
16: Yes.
15: And Isaiah Rodgers recovered it. The Minnesota Vikings turn over the Chicago Bears at the 1-yard line.
14: Fast forward to the fourth quarter, it's still 6-3 Vikes, but the Bears were knocking on the door again after another extended drive got him in the red zone. But after Caleb Williams injured his hamstring on first and goal, the Vikings defense put the brakes on the Bears' drive. So Chicago thought, all right, well, at least we can tie it up with a field goal. And Isaiah Rodgers said, think again.
15: 23-yard field goal try right hash to the north side of Soldier
16: yes!
15: Field.
16: Isaiah Rodgers blocked it! He came in from the left of Santos, and he blocked the field goal! Isaiah Rodgers! Well done, young man!
14: What a game for Isaiah Rodgers, and what an ensuing drive for the Minnesota Vikings offense. Wentz made several big-time throws to Jordan Addison, TJ Hockenson. Aaron Jones, who was just a beast all afternoon, came in clutch. And Will Reichard, Will the Thrill, baby, finished off the drive with a doink for 3 points.
15: 39-yard try, right hash. Snap spot. Will Reichard, his kick is good! I think it hit the right upright. It might have hit the upright. Maybe I'm wrong. Nevertheless, he's made 23 consecutive, and he kicks the Minnesota Vikings to a 9-3.
14: Game over, right? Well, not quite, because this is the Vikings we're talking about here. They got to make it dramatic for the fans. The Bears, with just a little over a minute to go, were able to get their rhythm going and get themselves down to the Vikings 12 with just a second to spare. The door was open for a crazy comeback. We've all seen the Vikings lose this type of game a million times, but that door was open for the crazy comeback, and Dallas Turner promptly slammed that thing shut.
15: Vikings lead 9-3. Final play of the game. Bajan takes the snap. Vikings rush 5. Turner pushed. He pushed Loveland into Bajan, and now you can go home. The Minnesota Vikings have won 7 in a row at Soldier Field. The final score, 9-3. Chicago meet Dallas.
14: It wasn't pretty. If this was a picture on Instagram, you might need to put a filter on it before you post it. But the Vikings improved to 2-0 after beating the Bears in dramatic fashion in Chicago. But you knew that already. So let me give you something that you may not have heard, because this is KFAN, the home of the Vikings. We got access that others don't. So coming up after the break, we'll hear from Justin Jefferson, Isaiah Rogers, and more as we continue to recap Vikings-Bears right here on Vikings Rewind. 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
5: Welcome back to Vikings Rewind. Looking back at yesterday's 9-3 win over the Bears in Chicago. Let's go down to the locker room for a second where the fans Ben Lieber had a chance to chat with Justin Jefferson after that gritty win.
6: I'm down here. we're reacting some shenanigans down here. I'm down here, Justin Jefferson. Justin, man, I mean, let's talk about the weather conditions at first. For you guys as wide receiver core, knowing you had to prepare for the wet balls and the wet situations, like, how did that affect you guys' game plan, your execution?
7: Yeah, you know, good thing Friday it rained down in Minnesota, so we kind of had a practice in the rain to kind of simulate this. Pretty much was the exact same, you know, type of rain. So it was good to kind of get out there and get acclimated to the weather because you don't really, you know, prepare for rain games like that. So it was good to have that preparation, but any means necessary, you know, however it happens, whatever it takes, you know, as long as we get the dub, that's all that matters.
6: You know, talking about this run game going into the season, we saw the first game last week and this game as well, and I think the conditions had something to do with it, but there is a commitment to the run game. How does that help you guys as a receiver core in this offense overall?
7: Yeah, it just opens up the defense, a lot more. Just them not really being able to, you know, kind of key on, you know, what we're doing and, you know, the plays when we're doing it. We're really just rolling the ball out, and whatever's called, we're just, you know, going at it. Coach definitely had put an emphasis before the season even started to run the ball. You know, up front is where it starts, and them being dominant, coming off the ball, and being fast and physical, then the rest of the game is going to play out for itself. So, you know, the run game helps the pass game helps the run game. So it's just all about executing, going out there, just executing our plays.
6: What's the coaching and what's the technique and in the idea in the wide receiver room with Keenan McCardell? When you guys are going to run the football a little bit more, it takes all 11 guys to operate this thing. How does it come down to you guys now? You go from being the pass catchers down the field into like, hey, we got to be some dirt dogs and get our nose in there.
7: Yeah, you know, it was that type of game. You know, you have to understand that as a baller, as a, you know, a team player, you got to understand that, you know, with the conditions, we're not able to throw the ball 30 times today. So just knowing that and just understanding that we still have a big role into the run game and just being able to fit the safeties, not coming down full speed and hitting our running backs. And kind of open up that gap for the running back to kind of, you know, spring free. And we had a couple of those runs today. So it was just really great up front. I feel like the guys up front really, you know, was a big help today.
6: That very first drive, you guys had an opportunity. You had an opportunity for a catch in the back part of the end zone. What did it look like from your perspective? Because it looked like from the sideline the ball kind of came out a little funky, maybe slipped out. Were you expecting a fastball there and then it kind of came out and was a little bit more of a changeup?
7: Yeah, I was expecting a little bit more of a ball on me. Definitely if it was, you know, more better conditions, drier conditions, that's a touchdown any day of the week. So, but it is what it is. You know, it's definitely an opportunity that we would definitely love to get back. But, you know, just got to look forward to the rest of the game and the good things that we did for the rest of the game. So definitely tough to miss that opportunity getting in the end zone. But we got the win, so that's all that matters.
6: Last one. I know that you love to have the game into your control at times, but it happens sometimes. The defense is going to be on the field for the final drive. What was it like for you watching that final drive, watching them complete a few passes, get down there with 6 seconds left, then 1 second left? What were your thoughts on the sideline and who you're hanging with and what were you watching?
7: Well, first and foremost, you know, definitely shout out to Caleb. Hopefully he's, you know, he's doing well. He doesn't have a serious injury, but it definitely helped not having him out there on that field and being able to drive for that last drive. But, I mean, we're confident in our guys. We're confident in our defense to make those plays. Obviously, as an offense, we would rather be out there and doing the victory formation to end the game. But, I mean, those are the type of plays that you live for. Those are the type of moments that, you know, you lean in with each other for the most part, and you know you got to get that 1 second left on the clock. You know that thing can go bad. You know if it goes the other way. So just leaning on each other, just executing at the fullest potential.
6: Were you nervous or pretty confident then with that 1 second left?
7: Oh, I was confident. You can ask them. I was confident in our defense. I was ready to run out there on that field, and for Dallas to get that second end of the game was big time. You were supposed to slide. Did you slide?
1: I forgot.
7: Oh, you forgot.
6: Jets, appreciate it, man. Congrats.
7: All right, thank you. Appreciate it.
5: You heard PA on the call doing his thing as usual. What a great final call, by the way. Chicago meet Dallas. But PA also likes to float around following the game and talk to any nearby Vikings he can find. It just so happens the first two people he found were two of the biggest stars of the game, cornerback Isaiah Rodgers and kicker Will Reichard.
8: Isaiah Rodgers, congratulations on the victory. Drive-bys begin with you. Let's begin with the fumble recovery. I mean, I don't know if you tried to pick it up, but if you picked it up with that speed, it was 98. And, I mean, we got so much more. But what a big play down at the one. Congratulations on the win.
9: Thank you. Appreciate you. I definitely tried to pick it up, but I realized everything happened for a reason. I probably picked it up, fumbled it again, and kicked it. Who knows with that weather out there. So I just had to find a way to recover and get it back to the offense.
8: Well, last year I remember when you blocked one in Dublin, a field goal. All right. And then Levi Drake Rodriguez got one in Detroit. I was talking to Matt Daniels after the game about you, and I haven't even asked you this. Like, when you come from the right side of the field goal block team, say it's a right-footed kicker, backside of that, I mean, like, how did you get so good at that? Because you're so fast off the edge. You don't block them all, but you got a big one today.
9: I've been studying my cousin Dominic Rogers Cromartie growing up, and he actually taught me, you know, it takes four steps and dive and situational, when to dive, when not to dive. Similar to their first kick, I ended up tipping the ball, but I knew it was fourth down. Couldn't make that decision to dive and get roughing the kicker. And I think at the end of the game, I just knew it was all or nothing. So I had to make that dive and came around the edge. And I don't think it matters left or right which side I can come off of, but
8: really?
9: it just tend to be the right side most of the time.
8: Yeah, you do come from the left side, too, for sure. That's right. All right, last one. What was the weather like, man? I mean, in the field. I know they had a tarp on it, but still, it's a grass field, and it rained the entire game.
9: Yeah, it found itself getting real muddy in the second half, but it's just great divisional football weather, so came out with a W.
8: That's awesome, man. You guys are 2-0. Congratulations.
9: Thank you. Appreciate you.
8: Yeah, for sure. Isaiah Rodgers, man, he had a heck of a game. Will, drive-by just real quick. The right one off the right upright. What, Brett Thorson, you know, we were talking about you and Brett Thorson during the radio call today, and, I mean, honestly, we talked about it all offseason, either with you or Sir Poe or him, but, you know, he didn't hold at Georgia, and then correct me if I'm wrong here, but he's holding without gloves and did a pretty good job, didn't he?
10: Yeah, Depot and Brett, hats off to them. I mean, that was phenomenal. Operation was clean all day, and the conditions that we had, huge kudos to them, and it was huge.
8: Yeah, and from a kicking standpoint, you know, it's always the wind here is so tricky. It's like 16 miles per hour at the highest, but it was raining the whole game and the field's slippery. What's it like to kick in those conditions?
10: Yeah, really just trying to make sure you keep your footing. You know, it rained for the entire game and kind of chewed up there at the end for sure. Just trying to keep your footing, make good contact with the ball, and other than that, I mean, the field, as long as you keep your footing. I mean, the wind's a little bit unpredictable, but just trying to make a contact, really.
8: I'm going to try to run into Brett Thorson if I can find him, but, like, what's he like? You know, like, what's his demeanor like? You worked with Ryan Wright during the early stages of your career. Then Johnny Hecker was in here. They're both veterans. I mean, the Ray Guy Award winner is undrafted out of Georgia, wins the job, holds for the first time. You're one of the, if not the best kickers in the league. What's he like? What's it like working with him?
10: Yeah, he's got super high confidence, which I think you need as a specialist. Good, bad, or indifferent. When you have a play, you got to move on. He does that well. But we got a lot of confidence in him for sure. Continue to continue on that upward trajectory that we know he can do.
8: Lastly, I just chatted with Isaiah Rodgers. You know, he blocked one in Dublin last year, got the 23-yarder today, which was massive. It's whether he's coming from the left side or mostly the right, it's just such a gift or an art how he handles that. Like, if you were facing somebody like that, seeing it on film, you probably do. Like, is that, do people think about that? How do you handle that?
10: Yeah, absolutely. He's very, very talented at doing that. I mean, I see him every day in practice coming off the edge, and there's times where I'm like, all right, I got to be a little bit faster here. But, yeah, that was a massive play in the game for sure. I mean, he's very talented at doing that.
5: We all love hearing from the players, getting the inside scoop, but I'd say it's even better hearing from the Rubes, which is what Vikings Fan Line is all about. Let's see how Nordo and Ron Johnson started things off after yesterday's win.
1: And we're going to start on the phone lines. We'll go to Chris in Minneapolis. Chris, welcome to Vikings Fan Line.
11: Gentlemen, thank you. Hey, a win is a win is a win. It hasn't been pretty the last 2 weeks. It hasn't been efficient, but I will take 2-0 any day of the week. Looking ahead to the schedule, I know it's pretty favorable ahead of the Monday night matchup, and kind of curious to get your early take on what have you liked from the team so far? What do you think could use some work? And just kind of go from there. Thanks.
1: Yeah, thanks for the call, Chris. Ron, through two games, two wins. We were beneficiaries of turnovers a week ago, turned them into points, 4-4 in the red zone. The offense struggled today, right? But you get field goals count too, and we got three of them from Will, the Thrill. But what's good, what's bad? What do you think through two?
12: Well, I mean, Flores' defense is legit, right? So it's just the pressure rate. He's willing to go. He's willing to, like, bet the house on his blitz. And he's going to keep the pressure up. He had the highest blitz rate last week. I'm guessing when the numbers come out, he's going to have the highest blitz rate again. This game, I feel like we just got to flush it down the toilet. The weather did not dictate what we thought we would see. So I'm not even going to add this to the list of what needs to get better. I would say from game one, we can still go back on that and say establish a run. But Aaron Jones, 23 carries, 105 yards. You know, you're going to get your other running back with Mason at some point. And so Aaron Jones, I don't think we want him at 20-plus carries every single game, right? The goal is to get him healthy towards the playoffs, keep him the entire season, don't wear him down. That's the only thing I think that needs to change. They got to find a second running back if Mason's not back, right? And then you look at the pass game. Same thing. It's in the rain. There's nothing we could do about that. But Addison, when they're in dry conditions,
1: how tough is it to throw the ball when it's wet?
12: I don't know how hard it's to throw because I didn't play quarterback. But I will say, as a receiver,
1: you do is catch it.
12: It's a receiver. It is tough. Like you gotta really focus on the point of the ball. You gotta really make sure as it's coming, because we saw some of those balls hit off every receiver's hands. Like the touchdown to Justin Jefferson to start the game, right? That's a touchdown in normal conditions in the dome. Like he brings that in. It's just a little bit slipperier. Those gloves are sticky, but when they get wet, then they, you know, that's why you see guys spit on them and then dry them off on their jersey. It's because then that makes the stuff tactify. Once it rains, you'll hear old school guys, probably like Chris Carter, saying, go no gloves. You know, feel the ball. Like, don't let the gloves be the reason why you're dropping balls. Larry Fitzgerald, same thing. I think he went, you know, gloveless a couple of times, you know, during his career. But, yeah, it is tough to catch it. And I'm guessing as a quarterback, you know, it's tough to throw it, and that's why you run the ball so much in that. But there's no way to have explosive plays in this weather.
1: Nate in Minneapolis. Nate, welcome to Vikings Fan Line.
13: Hey, guys. Hey. So I've been watching the Vikings for years, and every time we play at Soldier Field, these games are, like, consistently the most ugly, which is the weirdest voodoo things happening, regardless of how bad the weather is. So I'm just curious what your guys' thoughts are on that stadium, and also what's changed in recent years, because it used to be almost a guaranteed loss, and I think now we've won 7 in a row there.
1: Yeah, appreciate it, Nate. 7 consecutive indeed. And at one point, I'm trying to think, there was a dramatic win in 07, and then the Vikings won in 2017. But there was a stretch where the Vikes had lost like 14 of 15 or something at Soldier Field over a long stretch of time. Now, hey, can't be beat. That's U.S. Bank Stadium East-ish, windy style. What do you think about the stadium, the grass, Isaiah Rodgers digging his feet out of that turf? With the, as you heard from the head coach, he was surprised he had the get off he did on that field to block the field goal. Right. That was a beautiful moment. Defense certainly the theme in terms of big W's today. But the field, the conditions, Soldier Field, House of Horrors, but not so much these days.
12: Yeah, I mean, the caller's right. They have had some ugly games in Chicago. I think that's why they're probably moving to Indianapolis at some point. But, you know, when you think about the way the field conditions were, you got the best out of it. Like, I think the guys, like, and the good thing is early. Like, if this would have been week 10, like, that field with that rain and the way that field gets beat up as the season goes on, it would have been even worse. And I know guys were out there early looking at, you know, should I wear the seven studs? Should I wear long cleats? What should I wear? I know the training staff does a great job of that, but it is right. It's been some bad, weird games down there, and this just adds to it. I mean, the best part about it is they came out with a win, so you know, there's nothing else to go off of besides their 9-3. I know the whole thing was Kevin O'Connell. I think the broadcast was saying this is being, I don't know if you heard that, but it was like, you don't want to be up six because that changes how the offense attacks you. You would rather go for the touchdown. If you don't get it, you're only up three, and maybe the coach is more conservative and they're going to move the ball just to take a field goal versus, and they're telling the quarterback, don't put it in harm's way.
1: This is on the TV broadcast?
12: On the TV broadcast, yeah. They were saying, like, this is...
1: We're your radio home for Vikings football, Ron. I don't have time. I don't have time for the TV copy.
12: I just didn't understand that thought process. I'm pretty sure there's some analytics out there that say something like that, like, you know, if you have a chance to go down. But then when Kevin O'Connell trotted out the field goal, he was like, well, I guess he's not going for the conventional thought process, or you don't want to be up by six. I'm like, I always would rather take the points and force them to have to score a touchdown. I think trying to go for it, and maybe going for it, you get the dagger, you score, game's over. But either way, ugly game, you know. But Jordan Addison finally got some catches. You know, last week he had none, so you can walk away with that. Now they're going to get better weather next week, hopefully.
1: I'm always in favor of having Tyson Bagent have to travel the entire length of the field to put a dagger on us.
12: And that's the other thought process is, you know, you got a backup in the game. Like, if it was Caleb Williams, maybe you can take that thought process, but you got the backup. But I will say he did a great

0: job.
1: Like, well, that's the thing. I'm always in favor of it until I see, what was it, Burden for 18 here, and Dunze with a nice catch there. And then in the end, Isaiah Rogers, I mean, is there anything else he could do today? He had the fumble recovery at the doorstep. And when we return, I think the focus of the conversation does need to get heavy on the defense here with the day that Isaiah Rogers had, the day that Jalen Redmond had, Dallas Turner, 3 sacks in the first 2 games of the season, including the exclamation point at the end of the game.
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1: Love you.
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1: Hey, thank you. 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
1: No, I don't think he can.
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5: Brutal. 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He's Brad Evans. 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More of your phone calls and texts as well. 310-840-4910. 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
4: It's a reaction Monday. 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And now comes the fallout. 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The biggest surprises. 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
1: Show me the... Welcome on back. 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He's Brett Evans. I'm Pat Boyle. 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Alrighty, using the odds with our friends at BetMGM, let's get off the blocks here, Brad. Let's put together our crew parlay for this Rams-Giants Monday night football game. We each throw something into the mix, and we see just how electric we can get. Alright, Brad, kick us off here. What are you going with for this game tonight?
2: Let's throw a dart, hit a bullseye. I'm going to take the over on Jackson Dart rushing yards. The line has moved at an open at 30.5 up to 34.5, but I ain't scared. Still taking that over. The Rams enter the night number 29 rush EPA defense. Gave up 29 yards on the ground to Brock. Ain't he so purdy? I know the pressure rate's not extraordinarily high, but Dart 11 for 54 on the ground last week. 5 design runs, 2 scrambles. He's going to run at least 7 or 8 times. I think he's going to surpass 40. All he needs 34. 5 to cash. So once again, Jackson Dart over 34.5 rush yards at minus 115.
1: Okay. All right. Now, I've said it before when we broke down this game. I think the Giants keep this game close. I think they win the football game. But from a player prop perspective, if there's one player to focus on tonight for the Los Angeles Rams, it's got to be the future Hall of Famer, Devontae Adams. Oh, by the way, these Rams jerseys are disgusting.
2: I haven't seen it yet.
1: Oh, they're so ugly. Lightning yellow tops with the blue helmets and the lightning yellow, like not even like the old school throwback Rams, like the very much new school Rams colors. Lightning yellow tops, white pants.
2: I don't know about that. Yeah, that's a choice.
1: They look absolutely pitiful. But either way, if there is something from the player's standpoint to focus on tonight, it's got to be Devontae Adams. As much as I'm an excited Giants fan, the issues in this secondary tonight, I feel like, are going to be exploited by Devontae Adams. Tay Banks, the Giants starting corner, by the way, isn't very good. He is inactive. Elsewhere, their other starting corner, Paulson Adebo, he's on injured reserve. Their backups and their third stringers are on injured reserve. It's only Greg Newsome and Colton Hood. Those are the only healthy Giants corners. Now, Drew Phillips in the slot, and Tyler Newbin and Javon Holland are playing, but the Giants are down to Greg Newsome and then, like, their fourth string corner on the other side, plus the slot guy, Drew Phillips. So with no Puka Nacua, I mean, anytime the Rams get in the red zone, Stafford has got to go against these Giants corners. He's got to be looking on the outside for Devontae Adams, especially in the red zone, where Devontae Adams was targeted, maybe once all of last week against the Niners. Devontae Adams, I think, is going to score a touchdown tonight. It was minus 105. After the Puka Nacua news became official, Devontae jumped up to minus 120. But still, anything under minus 130, I would play it. I'd be surprised if Devontae Adams isn't mossing a Giants corner for a touchdown tonight. Give me Devontae to score and find pay dirt. All right, Combs, producer Brandon Combs, what are you throwing into the pile?
3: I'm going to go with Darnell Mooney, 20-plus receiving yards. Look, in the last 10 minutes, this has jumped from plus 110 to minus 115. Still love it at minus 115. He had 27 receiving yards in week one. Probably going to draw Cam Curl this week with, you know, McDuffie being busy with Malik Nabers. So I like Darnell Mooney quite a bit tonight in this Giants pass game.
2: Great call.
1: And their free safety, Cam Kitchens, is out for the game as well for the Rams. All right, let's go to our video producer, Monty, Michael Montgomery. Monty, what's the play for you?
4: I'm going to stick with the Giants side of the ball here. Give me Isaiah Likely over 4.5 receptions at even money. It's mostly a price play. I love the price here, not paying any juice. And secondly, he's the go-to guy besides Malik Nabers on this offense. One target behind Nabers in week one against the Cowboys. Likely had 8 targets Neighbors had 9. Likely also caught all 8 targets. So very efficient on those 8 targets. And I think they'll just continue to use him like they did last week and can easily get to 5 catches.
1: Okay, let's get to our guy Lee DeLapp in our Westwood One studios. Hey, Lee, who's it going to be?
5: Hey, you guys. I'll give me some Cam Scataboo over 49.5 rushing yards last week. He had 81 yards and a touchdown on 18 carries. He's still clearly the lead back, and Rams struggled last week, letting McCaffrey and Black put up 133. So, yeah, give me 49.5 over at minus 140.
1: Wow, you guys are all on my G-men. All of you. The 4 of you are on a Giants player. I'm the only one on a Rams player. So I don't know if that makes me feel great or not. But Brad, Jackson Dart over rushing yards. Devontae Adams, touchdown. Darnell Mooney over receiving yards. Isaiah Likely over receptions. And Cam Scataboo over rushing yards. All 5 of those hit. What are we looking at with our friends at BetMGM?
2: Oh, you're looking at a juicy plus 1,900. As always, fade or follow. That is up to you.
1: All right, we're 20 minutes from kickoff. As always, we will keep you posted minute by minute reaction, all the news, injury news, and instant analysis you need once the Rams and the Giants kick off. But when we come back, a little panic or patience plus a wild weekend in college football. He's Brad Evans. I'm Pat Boyle. This is Ben.
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